0: BK's Joe Michaels.
1: Kitty, California is asking residents to weigh in on AI and how it should be regulated. More from ABC's Jason Nathanson.
2: It seems these days that everyone has thoughts on AI, how to help or hurt workers in the next few years, and whether government should have a hand in controlling it, or should that be left to private companies in a free market. Whatever the thoughts, Governor Newsom wants to hear them. For the first time, he's opening Engage California to the public. Newsom says it's a first-in-the-nation digital democracy program that will allow people a seat at the table in shaping decision-making and state policy when it comes to artificial intelligence. We're told people are being asked to give their thoughts, and then new government services and policies will be created from those ideas. Officials say that since California is home to 33 of the top 50 AI companies in the world, this is a conversation that California needs to lead. Jason Nathanson, KFBK, Sacramento's News Radio.
1: It felt so nice when I was out for my morning walk today, although I like it a little chillier than most Californians. You'll get your turn in the coming days. Above normal temperatures settling in, a stretch of hot weather moving through Northern California. The National Weather Service says cities including Sacramento, Chico, Redding, Stockton, and Modesto are expected to see highs climbing into the 90s through the weekend and into early next week. There have been some reports of a potential 100-degree day on Tuesday. A national animal rights group wants a federal investigation into UC Davis's research center. KFBK's Dina Kodiak tells us more.
3: Stop Animal Exploitation Now is concerned about the welfare of the animals in its primate research center. The group says government inspectors found issues with the macaque monkeys, including fights caused by staff mistakes. In one case, a monkey escaped and attacked another, leading to injuries. Another monkey was burned by a hot injection, and there were concerns about cage sizes. UC Davis says its animal research follows strict rules and that it works hard to care for the animals. Dina Kodiak, KFBK, Sacramento's News Radio.
1: A California connection to the cruise ship stricken by a deadly hantavirus outbreak. The Department of Health saying at least one of the people that was on the cruise ship is from California and they're now back home in the Golden State. Officials say there may have been other California residents on board the ship that had passengers infected with hantavirus, and as far as they know, no one in California is affected.
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5: Big Day of Giving.
1: The Sacramento Region Community Foundation's annual Big Day of Giving was its biggest ever. More than 29,000 donors, raising a record-setting $14.5 million for the more than 900 participating nonprofits. The Community Foundation's Carrie Wood says it wasn't just large donations that drove the giving.
6: Gifts of all sizes made such a difference in the results of this year's Big Day. Some of our smallest gifts from $10 on up to $50 made up half of the donation amount.
1: The Sacramento Food Bank and Family Services raised $418,000 to lead all nonprofits. 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Kitty, you chose the Salvation Army. It did very well. $229,000 from 168 donors.
0: Very nice.
1: The Happy Tales Pet Sanctuary pulling in $42,000 from 365 donors.
0: That's great. I'm thrilled. I actually supported quite a few there, but we had to pick one. So I did pick the Salvation Army. And I'm just grateful that so many people donated to so many of these hundreds of organizations.
1: $14.5 million.
0: How about that?
1: It's 5:06. I'm Joe Michaels on the KFBK Afternoon News with Kitty O'Neill.
0: Yeah, lots of generosity there. Well, a storm chaser rescued a kitten from tornado debris in Mississippi. CBS News correspondent Michael Wallace with more.
7: This week's twisters damaged 500 homes and injured at least 17 people. Storm chaser Ashton Lendley was helping the search and recovery effort at a destroyed trailer park in Boca Chica when he heard a faint meow. After searching a pile of debris for several minutes, he pulled the soaked kitten out from under some beams and fiberglass insulation.
8: Look at you cleaned up.
7: People are already lining up to adopt the kitten, but not Lemley. He's allergic to cats. Michael Wallace, CBS News.
0: Well, did the right thing. Nevertheless, sometimes it's those little tiny rescues that mean so much when you're in a horrific situation. So, okay, poll question today. You can weigh on a couple things, but we started with guns because that's kind of a new deal here where handguns could be mailed through the U.S. Postal Service for the first time in nearly 100 years if this proposed rule under the Trump administration takes effect. I used to be only with dealers. They could apparently ship them through dealers, licensed dealers. And the other one we're asking you about is the U.S. government has declassified a lot of the UFO files. You have any experience with U.S. UFOs or anything you want to share? Pound 250 on your smartphone. Keyword open mic. We'll get to that ahead. 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
5: From ABC News, I'm Dave Packer. Spanish authorities are preparing for the arrival of more than 140 passengers and crew from a hantavirus-affected cruise ship. The Dutch flagship is set to arrive in the Canary Islands this weekend, with evacuations taking place in a cordoned-off area. Dr. Angela Hewitt, the medical director for the University of Nebraska Medical Center's biocontainment unit.
9: We have a trained team of healthcare workers, including everything from our nursing team to a physician team, including infectious diseases specialists, as well as critical care physicians. And we are ready, should one of these individuals develop symptoms concerning for hantavirus.
5: Three passengers have died in the outbreak and several others are sick, but the World Health Organization says the risk to the wider public is low. Tens of thousands of students expecting to take their university finals are left in limbo after an apparent cyber attack targeted the popular assignment and grading hub Canvas, plunging dozens of campuses into the dark. ABC Sophie Flay.
10: Several universities acknowledging the breach. Penn State now canceling some final exams. The University of Illinois postponing assignments and finals. Shiny Hunters is threatening to release the data May 12th. Unless it's paid an unspecified ransom. It claims it has several billions of private messages among students and teachers.
5: Secretary of State Marco Rubio said he was expecting Iran's response to a U.S. peace proposal.
11: We have had a quote via Iranian state media from an Iranian official saying, quote, the clashes have now stopped and the atmosphere is calm. And that might be a sign, just might, that there is a bit of space now and hopefully for diplomacy to play its course.
5: ABC News foreign correspondent Tom Sophie Burridge. In a significant setback for Democrats, Virginia's highest court striking down the redistricting referendum that voters narrowly approved last month. The state Supreme Court ruled 4-3 that the Democratic-led legislature didn't follow proper procedure. Virginia plans to appeal to the U.S. Supreme Court. 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
0: 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Dana Hess, he's in the KFPK Traffic Center.
12: Thank you. 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Right now, downtown of the Split, still 22 minutes. Hasn't really changed at all. Split in Roseville looks good. 11 to 12 minutes tops, eastbound 80. If you're going to Elk Grove at I-5, get 12 minutes ahead of you, about 15 minutes now on 99, just a little bit slower. Downtown of Folsom, eastbound 50, a 23-minute ride, 22 minutes downtown of Woodland, northbound I-5, and downtown of Davis, well, let's see, about 13 minutes, westbound 80. And traffic control, for some reason, they're not telling us why, southbound I-5, just north of Florin Road, so watch out for that. Don't know what's going on, or you could always call and tell us. Dial pound 250, say traffic, and make a report. Get ready. Grayton is turning up the heat this summer. 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Traffic on the 10s every 10 minutes, mornings and afternoons. Dana Hess, KFBK News Radio, 93.1 FM, 1530 AM.
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13: Mainly clear for tonight, low 52 to 56. Mostly sunny tomorrow, high 87 to 91. Sunday, partial sunshine, high 83 to 87. Monday, partly sunny, very warm, high 90 to 94. I'm AccuWeather's Andy Robb on KFBK, Sacramento's News Radio.
0: 85 in Sacramento, and El Dorado Hills has 81 degrees. So, in our poll question today, what would you like to talk about? Perhaps this change about handguns that could be mailed through the U.S. Postal Service for the first time in 100 years, or UFOs? We're taking calls on both.
14: Post office knows everything, got the x-rays and all that kind of fun stuff. Yeah, go ahead and mail it. Get on a list. But then you got my neighbor always saying what he's going to do and this and that, and he's obviously not trained. So maybe he should move to Idaho.
0: Okay. All right. #250 on your smartphone keyword open mic if you feel like weighing in on this Friday. Why not? Still to come, we'll look at your top trending stories, a couple new movies to hear about with Lana Wilson-Combs of IntoEntertainment.net. 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
0: President Trump announcing a 3-day ceasefire between Russia and Ukraine. That starts tomorrow, ends Monday, coinciding with Russia's Victory Day. The president said it also includes a prison swap of 1,000 prisoners from each country. Well, a couple of new movies to tell you about today with Lana Wilson-Combs of IntoEntertainment.net. We start with a film called The Sheep Detectives.
26: If there's one secret to happiness in my life, it's taking care of the kindest creatures on earth. Sheep.
0: Welcome, Lana. This looked like a nice movie. Tell us about it.
1: Yeah, Kitty, I was pleasantly surprised by how much I enjoyed The Sheep Detectives. What starts as a quirky live-action comedy quickly becomes something richer, a funny, touching mystery drama about grief, friendship, and community. Set in a small English village, the film follows a flock of unusually clever sheep trying to solve the suspicious death of their beloved shepherd, played by Hugh Jackman. The live cast features Emma Thompson, Molly Gordon, and Nicholas Braun, among others, and they add plenty of charm and comic energy, while the voice cast of Julia Louis-Dreyfus, Bryan Cranston, and Chris O'Dowd gives the sheep real personality and heart. Beneath the laughs, the movie explores loneliness and acceptance in ways that should resonate with both adults and kids. But its originality and cleverness make it stand out from the rest of the flock of family films. So The Sheep Detectives gets 3 out of 4 stars from me.
0: Okay. Yeah, I think I might like to see that if I could. All right. So this next movie is a concert film. It's based on Billie Eilish's Hit Me Hard and Soft tour, but it's in 3D, and it's a collaboration with James Cameron.
2: We're going to put a 3D camera in the cube with you.
3: Awesome.
2: And we'll probably be able to move that to different positions.
3: So how does that even work, just out of curiosity?
0: I guess we find out in the movie, huh, Lana?
1: Definitely. You know, Kitty, I wouldn't call myself a Billie Eilish fan, but I was genuinely impressed by this concert film after seeing an extended preview of it at CinemaCon in Las Vegas this past April and hearing Billie Eilish and co-director James Cameron discuss their vision for the project. The movie delivers an inventive, visually striking experience that's sure to thrill Eilish's devoted fans. The movie pulls audiences right into the energy of her 2025 London concert with impressive sound and effective 3D filmmaking that never feels gimmicky. James Cameron brings real cinematic scale to the production, while quieter backstage moments in the movie reveal a more personal side of the Grammy and Oscar-winning artist. The film also captures Eilish's genuine connection with her audience, showing how much she enjoys interacting with fans both on stage and off. Even viewers who aren't diehard fans may still get swept up in the emotion and atmosphere of this experience. So I'm giving Billie Eilish, Hit Me Hard and Soft, the tour live in 3D, 3 out of 4 stars. Kitty, now you've seen her in concert. What did you think about her performance?
0: Yeah, I thought she was a very authentic performer and really related well to her fans. I think from what I've seen in the trailers, this show has much more of a big stage extravaganza feel about it. But yeah, I think I'd be interested. All right, Lana, what's your website?
1: Intoentertainment.net. That's in as in Nancy, the number 2, entertainment.net.
0: All right. Lana Wilson-Coves, thank you.
1: Thank you.
0: You've got it. And 520 Traffic and Weather together. It's Dana Hess in the KFPK Traffic Center.
12: 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And on our freeways, well, still about 19 to 20 minutes. Downtown to Split, northbound Cab City. Heaviest traffic still, of course, hanging around in the Midtown area. And it's pretty much gone by the time you get out to Fulton. Split to Roseville, 9 minutes. A little slowing between Madison and Greenback. That's it. 12 minutes to Elk Grove. It looks actually clear all the way down, except right at Elk Grove Boulevard. Got a bit of a slowdown. If you're going on 99, it's going to be slow and go until you get past, I would say, Galvine Consumers. There we go. And after that, it looks great. Downtown to Folsom, 23 minutes there. Downtown to Woodland, 22 minutes. Northbound I-5. It's just slow and go traffic getting you up to at least Garden Highway after that. Pretty good shot. And let's see, 13 minutes downtown to Davis, heavy at the merge. And again, eastbound, still very sluggish coming in from Richards Boulevard to just past Childs. And Grayton Resort and Casino, the Bay Area's best-kept secret, is getting bigger, bolder, and better. 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Traffic on the 10s every 10 minutes, mornings and afternoons. 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
0: Ah, we appreciate it, Dana. Thank you. And getting ready for the weekend. We've definitely got some warmer weather, so we'll take a look at that KFPK forecast for you.
13: Tonight, clear, low 52 to 56, mostly sunny on Saturday, high tomorrow 87 to 91. Sunday, partial sun, high 83 to 87, and partly sunny Monday with a high 90 to 94. I'm AccuWeather's Andy Robb on KFBK, Sacramento's News Radio.
0: And definitely warmer temperatures, you've probably noticed. Cool in the morning, but now 83 degrees in Granite Bay, 85 in Carmichael. Business and Money News, it's Kelly Brothers from Cap Trust.
6: We've got a real dichotomy going on in the world, and we know the market's not the economy, and the economy is not what you and I feel about our money, but consumer sentiment is at an all-time low. That's the way people feel about their economic prospects moving forward. All-time low, and I get it. Gas in California at $6 or $7 a gallon. It's obscene, the cost of living in this state. I could see how that weighs on people. Not to mention the fact you have this latent fear of AI. Is AI going to take over the job that I do or change the job that I do? At the same time that you have consumer sentiment at an all-time low, you have the S&P 500 hitting another record high, up 6 consecutive weeks. The AI that makes some of these companies more profitable may disrupt the labor market in the future. But as of today, with the jobs report out, 115,000 jobs created last month. Not bad, really. Let's check the final numbers. Dow up 12, 49,609. NASDAQ up 440. S&P up 61 points or 0.8%. Gold up 13, 47.24 an ounce. 10-year bond yield 4.35%.
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0: Well, all kinds of things going on this weekend. We've told you about the big Folsom 80th birthday, the Dixon May Fair that's going on. We also go in depth here on the Roseville Kiwanis Club, who's trying to get the word out on the 16th annual Rockland Community Festival. It's been going on already yesterday and today, and it goes Saturday and Sunday. Roy Stearns is with the Roseville Kiwanis Club.
8: We get maybe up to 50,000 people that come out to have a good time. And it's all about helping the children of our area and our world. That's what Kiwanis is all about. And about 2 weeks ago, Lisa Heinrich, who is the Director of Development and Communications for Feeding the Foothills, formerly Placer Food Bank, talked to us at Kiwanis and said, food assistance continues to be surging for individuals and families, especially with high price of groceries and gas and everything else. The dollar's not going as far. And she said, many parents skip meals so their kids can eat. And seniors are making impossible choices between food and medicine. So we've helped them in the past, and I just thought, you know, we need to step up and help them again.
0: Yeah, and so they've got a lot of fun things out there in Rockland.
8: Oh, I think the weather's going to be fantastic. We've got carnival and carnival rides and shops that are there and booths where a lot of people set up with all of the things they have for sale. We have a beer garden that's very good. We have live music that's going to be going on at Johnson Springview Park. The Rockland Police Department is going to be there to make sure everybody is safe and secure.
0: Yes, and of course, all for a great cause.
8: It makes one feel good when you can actually do something that helps people that need the help.
0: Yeah, the admission is free, but again, the money donated is made on things like the beer garden tickets. And as I said at the outset, Folsom has their big 80th birthday going on Saturday. Dixon May Fair is going on. There's also the Paw Brigade that's starting their big event. It's their first one in El Dorado Hills. That is Saturday from 1 to 6. A lot of art going on. So if you're looking for some fun art, you might want to check that out on Embarcadero Drive in El Dorado Hills this Saturday from 1 to 6 for the Animal Outreach Paw Brigade. So lots of stuff going on around the community this weekend, to be sure. Still to come on our afternoon news, we've got a lot of your top stories, traffic and weather together, and we'll also be looking at this public release of declassified UFO files. 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
0: It is 5:30 now at KFBK. I'm Kitty O'Neill, and stories now trending. Cameras in the courtroom for the upcoming trial of the man accused of murdering conservative activist Charlie Kirk. PG&E taking an aerial view of its equipment this month. And California parents getting a little help with supplies for their newborns. Right now, traffic and weather together every 10 minutes. Here is Dana Hass.
12: 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And I just got word just moments ago, southbound 99 It's going to be just north of Fruit Ridge Road. We have a Ford F-150 versus a tan Buick. Both vehicles going to be over on the shoulder. Nobody injured in that one. The traffic already starting to slow down again. It's southbound 99 just north of Fruit Ridge Road. And they're on the right shoulder, so just move on over to the left and make things easier. Get ready. Creighton is turning up the heat this summer. 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Traffic on the 10s every 10 minutes, mornings and afternoons.

0: Hey, more news now with KFBK's Joe Michaels.
1: Kitty, the times, they are a-changin'. California parents will get 400 free diapers for their newborns before leaving the hospital under a new statewide program. It'll start at about 65 to 75 hospitals, serving mostly low-income families, with plans to expand to more hospitals in the future.
2: It's addressing the essential and essential for any new parent, for any new family. And that essential is no longer affordable.
1: Governor Newsom says the cost of diapers has gone up 45% since the pandemic. He sidestepped questions when asked about the gubernatorial race, saying he's focused on other things and it's his intention to not get involved in the primary.
2: It's my intention to do everything that needs to be done to make sure that there's not a lockout for a Democratic choice in the general election. That's my focus.
1: Less than a month remains before the primary election. The latest polls show Republican Steve Hilton and Democrat Javier Becerra in the lead. The two candidates, regardless of party, who get the most votes in the June 2nd primary election, will advance to the general election in November. And no, write-ins are not allowed in the November general election by California statute. It's 5:34, and I'm Joe Michaels on the KFBK Afternoon News with Kitty O'Neill.
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3: ABC News, I'm Dave Packer. A Hanta virus-infected ship is now headed to the Canary Islands, where passengers in hazmat suits will be taken from the ship and placed on military planes.
4: The U.S. State Department says it's in direct communication with Americans on board. A CDC team will meet them and escort them onto a charter flight heading to the National Quarantine Unit in Omaha, Nebraska. It's unclear how long they will stay. It's the same facility used to quarantine COVID patients in those early days of the outbreak.
3: Three passengers have died in the outbreak. Tens of thousands of students expecting to take their university finals left in limbo after an apparent cyber attack targeted the popular assignment and grading hub Canvas, plunging dozens of campuses into the dark. Secretary of State Marco Rubio said he's expecting Iran's response to a U.S. peace proposal today, but it's now Saturday in Tehran and no word yet. Virginia's highest court striking down the redistricting referendum that voters narrowly approved last month. This is ABC News.
0: And coming up, we'll go back to your poll question today. And there's a couple things you can weigh in on if you'd like. We are talking about handguns that could be mailed through the United States Postal Service for the first time in nearly 100 years if a proposed rule under the Trump administration takes effect. Congress banned them back in 1927 unless they were from licensed dealers. So, you know, it was a safety and I guess crime prevention concern. Anyway, your thoughts on that, mailing handguns. And also we have the UFO files released, some declassified. So if you have anything you want to weigh in on that too, you can. #250 on your smartphone, keyword open mic. We'll hear from you ahead. KFBK News Radio, live everywhere, iHeartRadio app.
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8: 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And right now, Cap City Freeway, 18 minutes. Yeah, from 50 to 80. It is running exceptionally slow, and especially in Midtown. So, yeah, just thanks for sticking around. Split to Roseville is 10 minutes on eastbound 80. Not bad at all. Downtown to Elk Grove and I-5, about 12 minutes. You do have some heavy traffic northbound trying to get on to 50. Let's see, what else we have? Downtown to Elk Grove on 99 is going to be 16 minutes. Spotty slowing down to about 47th. Then again, this is going to be from Florin Road off and on to, Sheldon, it looks like. And we still have that thing, we don't know why, southbound I-5 just north of Florin Road, they are requesting CHP traffic control. So, again, just keep an eye out. Downtown to Folsom, 22 minutes eastbound 50. It's, 21 minutes to Woodland, northbound I-5, and downtown to Davis, westbound 80. And that's going to be 13 minutes out there to Mace. 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Traffic on the 10s every 10 minutes, mornings and afternoons. 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
9: Tonight, clear, low 52 to 56, mostly sunny on Saturday. High tomorrow, 87 to 91. Sunday, partial sun, high 83 to 87. And partly sunny Monday with a high 90 to 94. I'm AccuWeather's Andy Robb on KFBK. Sacramento's News Radio.
7: It's 84 in Sacramento, and we've got Elk Grove at 81 degrees. So we can start with the gun situation. What do you think about this? Handguns could be mailed through the USPS for the first time in nearly 100 years if a proposed rule under the Trump administration takes effect. Congress banned that process back in 1927, but this would change it. What do you think?
10: You know, if you read the Bill of Rights to the Constitution, it's not a list of what we the people can do. It's a list of what the government cannot do. And among those things is infringe on our right to own a gun. I can read the Constitution. It's in plain English.
11: It doesn't mean that guns just get to get shipped randomly and sold via mail. It just means that USPS is finally going to allow the shipment of firearms from FFL to FFL or even private party to private party. But FedEx and UPS has done this for a very long time. It's nothing new. They're just going to start to allow people to use USPS to ship guns.
7: Okay, there you go. 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

0: government cover-up, or that the U.S. government has ever had interaction with an alien, or that it believes that they have ever visited Earth. So, you know, there's been so many years of, well, they just aren't releasing the files. President Trump ordered the files released. They began today. They're more going to be coming out on a rolling basis. But based on what came out today, Americans can now go on to the Department of War's website and look at files going back to the 1940s. And most of what is in these is sightings, people reporting things or grainy videos of dots in the sky, and the images are hard to make out what they are. And that's why they ended up in these files, that the Pentagon was never able to explain what they were. It doesn't mean that they are aliens. It means that the Pentagon looked at it and went, I don't know. Or, you know, somebody reported something, but there's no proof of it. So, like, how are they going to disprove it? So that report ends up in these files. Officially, UFOs are called UAPs. And the former head of NASA during hearings that have been held over the last couple of years has said, hey, look, we don't know what these things are.
1: The NASA independent study team did not find any evidence that UAP have an extraterrestrial origin. But we don't know what these UAP are.
0: So none of today's files conclude that the UFOs are extraterrestrial in origin. Included in them are images from the Apollo moon missions that show dots in the sky above the moon. Now, are those aliens or are they stars or reflections off the lens? We'll never know because the images are kind of grainy and they can't zoom in enough to see what they were. But astronauts today are saying in today's world, they know that they're going to see these, that these are, it's the way that light reflects in space off of different things and objects and whatnot, that now they're used to seeing it. But back during the Apollo missions, they were not used to seeing it. But how do they disprove, you know, how do they prove what it is in these fuzzy images? So there's a bunch of military videos in the release taken as recently as this year, and they show unidentified objects being tracked by U.S. aircraft, mainly over the Middle East and Africa, where there's a lot of military activity that's always going on. So that may play a role in this. But yeah, there are some things like one report over the course of 2 days in 2023, there were half a dozen law enforcement special agents who said they saw orbs launching other orbs. And the Pentagon said, yeah, that this is among the most compelling of what's in these reports coming out. The federal agents said there was one really hot orb that they tried to chase after. It was like a ball, almost like a sun, that they couldn't keep up with in a helicopter. And another one where a government person tested to seeing a large cigar-shaped object floating in the sky. So it's a lot of these, well, I saw this, and, you know, then it made a corkscrew and a 90-degree turn. But how are they ever going to prove what that was or what it wasn't? And that's what a lot of what's in these files.
2: Okay, I guess still anybody's guess. ABC's Alex Stone, thanks so much.
0: You got it. Have a great weekend, Kitty.
2: Yeah, we were asking if you believed in or had an experience with a UFO or UAP, Unidentified Anomalous Phenomena, which is, I guess, what they call them now.
3: Aerial. I think it is aerial.
2: No, well, I read it. It said anomalous.
3: But you mean we don't?
2: I don't even know what that. Yeah.
3: That means we don't know who it is.
2: Yes.
3: It's anonymous. I'm sorry. Man.
2: There are those crazy things in the sky that we don't know what they are.
3: Yeah, a lot of reports, especially on a late Saturday night.
2: Okay.
3: Well,
2: Data, hello.
3: No, I've seen one. I've seen one actually verified by the Air Force.
2: Oh, it was formerly unidentified aerial phenomena, and now the new one unidentified anomalous phenomena.
3: Not confusing enough.
2: Not enough. Good grief. Okay.
3: Whoever said that wanted to remain anomalous. 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Going to Roseville at about 10 minutes on eastbound 80, which is looking pretty good. Maybe even 9 now. Downtown Elk Grove, 12 minutes on I-5 and 16 minutes on 99. Get that working there, Fruit Ridge Road. One vehicle apparently is not drivable, and it is blocking the slow lane. But I think traffic is light enough now. It's really not causing a huge slowdown. Downtown of Folsom, 22 minutes on eastbound 50. You got 21 minutes to Woodland. That's northbound I-5. And westbound 80, downtown of Davis, about 12, maybe 13 minutes there. 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Traffic on the 10s every 10 minutes, mornings and afternoons. 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
2: All right, thanks, Dana. 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

0: BKA forecast.
1: Mainly clear for tonight, low 52 to 56, mostly sunny tomorrow, high 87 to 91. Sunday, partial sunshine, high 83 to 87. Monday, partly sunny, very warm, high 90 to 94. I'm AccuWeather's Andy Robb on KFBK, Sacramento's News Radio.
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2: U.S. payrolls jumping a little more than expected. We thought we'd get about 55,000 new jobs created in April. Turns out to be 115,000. Now, we know these numbers are always adjusted a month or two or three down the line. But directionally, they give you some idea. And with an unemployment rate of 4.3%, the labor market is doing okay. It's hanging in there. It's not falling off a shelf, that's for sure. So that allowed the market to move a little bit higher. Don't look now, but I mean, still no real solution in Iran. It feels like we're close, but no real deal yet. Yet we have the S&P hitting another record high. The S&P 500 up 6 consecutive weeks, believe it or not. Today, Dow up 12, 49,609. NASDAQ up 440. The S&P up 62 points, or about 8-tenths of 1%. Gold up 13, 47.24 an ounce. 10-year bond yield, 4.35%.
0: All right. Thanks to Kelly.
3: Kitty's litter.
0: Brought to you by the good folks at Hall's Window Center. Well, let's see. We have some TV news for you, first of all. Law & Order, set to be renewed for a 26th season. The legendary crime show originally ran for 20 seasons through 2010 on NBC, was revived in 2022. Variety reports that last-minute details of the renewal are still being finalized. Also,
4: it's Saturday Night Live.
0: Yeah, back this weekend with Matt Damon as host, the Oscar winner, joined by musical guest Noah Kahan. The final episode of the show's 51st season next weekend. That is Will Ferrell in the host role and Paul McCartney as the musical guest. Speaking of music, so I don't wanna move too. Kelly Clarkson returning for season 30 of The Voice this fall. It'll be the singer's 11th season as a judge on the singing reality show. Clarkson won seasons 14, 15, 17, and 21. Adam Levine and two unannounced celebrities will be the coaches for season 30 of The Voice. So apparently there's still a secretive element there. Coming up, we'll have more of your top stories, traffic and weather together. We'll also be talking about the arts education in schools. California voters really sent them a lot of money, so we'll tell you how that's going. 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
0: 6 o'clock now at KFBK, and good evening, good early evening to you. I'm Kitty O'Neill with the afternoon news and stories now trending. The Virginia Supreme Court strikes down a voter-approved measure to redraw congressional districts. And at least one Californian was on that hantavirus-stricken cruise ship. Traffic and weather together right now. And we've got Dana Hess in the KFBK Traffic Center.
1: Hi, Kitty. And right now, still have an accident working, apparently, southbound 99, Fruit Ridge Road. It was initially in the slow lane, and that's the last they've talked about. Traffic is slow coming in, actually, from 50 or from Cap City, as the case may be. But again, they're cleaning up. CHP, as far as I can tell, not yet on the scene there. Southbound 99 at Fruit Ridge. Traffic on the 10s every 10 minutes, mornings and afternoons. Dana Hess, KFBK News Radio, 93.1 FM, 1530 AM.
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22: Tonight, clear, low 52 to 56, mostly sunny on Saturday, high tomorrow, 87 to 91. Sunday, partial sun, high 83 to 87, and partly sunny Monday with a high 90 to 94. I'm AccuWeather's Andy Robb on KFBK, Sacramento's news radio.
0: 82 in Sacramento, 80 in El Dorado Hills, and 81 in Elk Grove. Your top national story, Virginia Supreme Court has struck down the congressional redistricting map that voters approved last week, dealing a big blow to the Democrats. More from CBS News correspondent Michael Wallace.
23: The new map likely would have given Democrats four additional House seats. Loyola Law School professor and former federal prosecutor Lori Levinson says the state Supreme Court ruled 4-3 that Democratic lawmakers violated procedural rules when they put the new map on the ballot.
24: The Virginia Supreme Court said that a recent referendum
2: that would have given the Democrats a 10-1 advantage has been struck down because it did not comply with Virginia's rules on when you can redistrict.
23: Republican State Senator Ryan McDougal brought the original lawsuit against the redistricting effort.
3: The law is very clear. The Constitution was not followed.
23: Michael Wallace, CBS News.
0: Your top local story, the California Department of Health says at least one of the people on a cruise ship stricken by a deadly hantavirus outbreak is from California. KFPK's Dina Kodiak has more.
4: The news comes as that person returned to the state.
5: The risk is extremely low of anyone in California coming into contact with the return travelers that have come back here, particularly because it's been a very coordinated effort with the California Department of Public Health.
4: Dr. Abrar Karan, an infectious disease physician at Stanford, does not foresee widespread transmission as with COVID-19. Still, he says hantavirus is most commonly spread from rodents to humans. However, the strain on the cruise ship is the only strain of its type that is known to spread between humans. The Department of Health says they were notified by the CDC that an unspecified number of California residents were on board the ship, that they're monitoring returning travelers, and as far as they know, no one in California is infected. Dina Kodiak, KFBK, Sacramento's News Radio.
0: And let's get more news with KFBK's Joe Michaels.
24: City California lawmakers have approved $25 million in emergency funding to help struggling hospitals. EB 108 sets up emergency grants to keep key hospitals from closing, particularly in rural areas. The funding is set aside for hospitals that are essential to caring for the state's most vulnerable residents. To get funding, hospitals will have to prove they're in financial crisis, serve many underinsured, uninsured, or Medi-Cal patients, and have no other financial options left.
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24: Central California investigators announcing a possible break in the case of Kristen Smart, saying they've found evidence of human remains at the home of her convicted killer's mother. ABC's Trevor Ault has more.
25: It's been 30 years since Smart disappeared. Paul Flores was convicted of her murder in 2022, but her body was never recovered. The San Luis Obispo sheriff now says new information allowed authorities to execute a search warrant this week at the home of Flores's mother, Susan. Investigators are using forensic technology, including ground-penetrating radar and soil analysis, to detect potential traces of human remains.
24: San Luis Obispo County Sheriff Ian Parkinson says investigators won't be leaving the house until they're sure they've checked everything. PG&E is conducting aerial analyses of their power lines and equipment during the month of May. KFBK's Mike Baca has details.
26: PG&E's Paul Moreno says it will be a comprehensive 3D analysis of all of their equipment. Moreno says they'll be using LIDAR technology, which is a light detection and ranging sensor that provides high-resolution imagery of their equipment.
27: Helicopter is equipped with the LIDAR technology, and we're spending the month of May flying over electric power lines in Butte County to do the mapping.
26: He says the helicopters will be flying at low altitudes.
27: People may notice the helicopters are flying fairly low, about 500 feet. They may come in as low as 200 feet.
26: He says the helicopters may hover for 10 minutes over each site. Mike Baca, KFBK, Sacramento's News Radio.
24: The Sacramento Region Community Foundation's annual Big Day of Giving was its biggest ever. More than 29,000 donors raised a record-setting $14.5 million for the more than 900 participating nonprofits.
28: We at the foundation are so incredibly proud and excited about the results of this year's Big Day of Giving. Our community rallied together and demonstrated such generosity to our region's nonprofits like never before.
24: The Community Foundation's Carrie Wood says it wasn't just large donations that drove the giving.
28: Gifts of all sizes made such a difference in the results of this year's big day. Some of our smallest gifts from $10 on up to $50 made up half of the donation amount.
24: The Sacramento Food Bank and Family Services raised $418,000 to lead all nonprofits. It's 6:06, and I'm Joe Michaels on the KFBK Afternoon News with Kitty O'Neill.
0: Thanks, Joe. Yeah, it's great to hear about that generosity. Lovely. Well, a Trump administration proposal to allow guns to be shipped through the mail is moving forward while California and other states want it blocked. KFBK's Jason Nathanson has the story.
29: Congress banned people from being able to send handguns through the mail in 1927, and earlier this year, the U.S. Department of Justice put out an opinion saying the federal law is unconstitutional, that mailing constitutionally protected firearms is a Second Amendment right. The USPS is looking into allowing handgun mailing. A public comment period closed this week. And also this week, California and 21 other state attorneys general told the post office they're against the move. California Attorney General Rob Bonta called it a dangerous loophole that could allow criminals to get guns without background checks. The USPS says it'll review all comments before making a change. Jason Nathanson, KFBK. Sacramento's News Radio.
0: Okay, there. You have any ideas on that? You can weigh in on our poll. It's #250 on your smartphone, keyword open mic, if you agree with the change or not. Right now, more of your top global and national stories here on KFBK News Radio. 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
6: From ABC News, I'm Dave Packer. As the Hanta virus-infected cruise ship prepares to moor in the Canary Islands this weekend, more than a dozen Americans prepare to return home under the careful watch of the country's health experts. ABC's Maggie Rooley is in the Canary Islands.
7: The CDC emergency response is classified as a level 3, the lowest risk to the public. The president saying he's been briefed.
8: It's very much, we hope, under control.
7: Health teams now monitoring 9 Americans across half a dozen states, including 2 people from New Jersey who were potentially exposed to an infected cruise ship passenger during a flight, along with the 7 Americans who returned from that cruise 2 weeks ago.
6: Demonstrators gathered inside the State House in Montgomery, Alabama this afternoon to protest redistricting maps the state made following last week's Supreme Court decision barring race as a consideration for congressional maps.
9: I'm not going to stand for it.
6: This as Virginia's highest court has struck down the redistricting referendum that voters narrowly approved last month in that state. ABC's Jonathan Curran.
10: President Trump called the decision a huge win for the Republican Party and America. California Governor Gavin Newsom fumed that Republicans were overturning the will of the voters, saying that's been their playbook in other states too, writing, quote, MAGA has rigged the system.
6: The Trump administration now forced to buy their time as peace talks with Iran appear to have come to a halt. ABC's Martha Raddatz.
11: The two countries trying to agree on a framework for peace talks. The U.S. has submitted a one-page proposal. Secretary of State Marco Rubio saying he expected an answer from Iran today, but that answer still has not come. A spokesman for Iran's foreign ministry saying we are not bound by their deadline.
6: Meanwhile, American forces firing on 2 Iranian oil tankers in effort to enforce the blockade of Iranian ports. 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
0: 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It's Dana Hess in the KFBK Traffic Center.
1: 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And let's see, downtown of the split on the Cap City Freeway. Still fairly heavy. 15 minutes there, northbound Cap City. And that's mostly spent in Midtown. Also, well, if you're southbound, it's a little heavy coming in from Marconi all the way through Arden and the Cal Expo. It looks like split to Roseville is 9 minutes. It is cleared up out there, looking good. Downtown to Elk Grove on I-5, 11 minutes and about 13 minutes on 99. Spotty slowing, but it's all gone by the time you get to Calvine Sumnes. Downtown to Folsom is 19 minutes, a little slow in the downtown area. That's all we got there. Downtown to Woodland, 21 minutes. And let's see, going to Davis, 13 minutes, westbound 80. Eastbound still fairly heavy, and that starts at Richards Boulevard off and on to get across the causeway. Pretty much been that way all afternoon. 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
0: All right. Thank you, Dana. And as we get to the weekend here, we've got a look at your KFBK forecast.
12: Mainly clear for tonight, low 52 to 56. Mostly sunny tomorrow, high 87 to 91. Sunday, partial sunshine, high 83 to 87. Monday, partly sunny, very warm, high 90 to 94. I'm AccuWeather's Andy Robb on KFBK, Sacramento's News Radio.
0: 83 in Carmichael, and Roseville has 83 as well. Okay, so in our poll question today, do you want to talk about the guns, handguns that could be mailed through the U.S. Postal Service for the first time in nearly 100 years? New proposed rule, Democratic attorneys general in two dozen states sent a letter this week in opposition. California doesn't want it. What do you guys think?
2: Well, I think it's being allowed because the post office needs to get more business. They need more money, so they're looking for ways to do that. As long as the bad guys don't figure it out.
13: You know, maybe if we get one of those cigarette lighters in the shape of a 357 Magnum from the 70s and we mail it to the mothership with a pack of smoke, maybe we can stop them from invading by just giving them some kind of, you know, breathing disorder.
0: Oh, my gosh. Okay. He might have been making a reference to our UFO question. Nobody's called on that. You know, they've declassified a lot of the UFO files. Nobody seems to want to talk about UFOs. That's fine. Guns, sure. And we'll get this to in one more time, so you can still get in if you want. #250 on your smartphone. Keyword is open mic. Much more on the way here on KFBK News Radio, live everywhere on the iHeartRadio app.
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0: California parents will get 400 free diapers for their newborns before leaving the hospital under a new statewide program. It'll begin at around 65 to 75 hospitals serving mostly low-income families, with plans to expand to more hospitals in the future. The California County Superintendent has a special initiative dedicated to arts education. They just wrapped up a leadership summit a few weeks ago with Disney Live Entertainment. They hosted 200 of California's educational leaders to explore how policy and systems shape arts education in our schools. And next week, leaders from county offices of education throughout the state will come here together in Sacramento. Kyle Holmes is the director of the Statewide Arts Initiative. He works with the arts education leaders in all 58 counties through the state.
3: We are lucky enough to get our group together from almost every county office twice a year. And so next week we'll be gathering in Sacramento. We'll be taking in the beautiful artwork of the Sophia and B Street Theater, and they'll be hosting us in their facility. We'll be talking about best practices in arts education, hiring across the state, and I think most top of mind for everyone right now is our Prop 28 funding and how that can be leveraged to support our students.
0: Yeah, Prop 28 was passed in November of 2022. It's the Arts and Music in Schools funding, and it provides about $1 billion annually. In addition, ongoing funding for arts education in PK through 12 public and charter schools. It does mandate that 80% of the funds be used for staffing, aiming to increase the arts access.
3: We're wrapping up kind of the first year of spending of that. We have 3 years to spend an allocation. And so the first allocation is coming to a close here. And what we're seeing across the state, all of our counties, is expanded access for the arts. This is money that is supposed to be helping students have new opportunities in arts education that they weren't having before. And we are absolutely seeing that happen.
0: As grateful as they are for the funding, there are still some things that need to be figured out.
3: There's challenges. Hiring high-qualified arts teachers is very challenging, especially in our smaller and more rural communities where those candidates might not be looking for jobs. So right now, we are doing the best we can to staff these open positions throughout the state and make sure that we're putting highly qualified educators in classrooms.
0: But Holmes says the goal moves them forward.
3: The arts are fundamentally where we find our humanity, and it's what empowers us. It's what helps our young people find their voices and their identity. But I think more than that, we see in every academic and performance indicator that students who are involved in the arts on a daily basis do better across the board in school. They show up more. They have better attendance. Their test scores are higher. The arts benefit every facet of what we're trying to achieve in the school day with our students.
0: And again, that's Kyle Holmes. He's the director of the Statewide Arts Initiative. 620 at KFBK. Let's get some traffic and weather together. And it's Dana Hess in the KFBK Traffic Center.
4: 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It's still about 14-15 minutes. Heavy traffic in Midtown, pretty much contributing most of that anyway. Split to Roseville, looking good. 9 minutes all the way up there to Douglas Boulevard. A little slowing right after that, but not much. Downtown to Elk Grove, southbound I-5, 11 minutes cleared up, and about 12 minutes on 99. It will clear up soon. If you're going to Folsom, 19 minutes, and again, Midtown is pretty much where you see the slowing. After that, it's all good. Downtown to Woodland, also northbound I-5, is going to be about 20 minutes. If you're southbound, a little heavy out there at the airport, and as you come into the, Natomas area, it looks like it is starting to slow down a little bit there for some reason. Downtown to Davis, 8 minutes, westbound 80, but eastbound traffic still very, very heavy, very slow from Richards Boulevard until you get to Childs. And we're all racing to the red light, but this isn't NASCAR. Use caution, and if your vehicle needs a pit stop, just head on over to any Brakemasters stop sign. Download coupons, schedule an appointment from your smartphone. Brakemasters, we give you an honest break. Traffic on the 10s every 10 minutes, mornings and afternoons. 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
5: Tonight, clear, low 52 to 56, mostly sunny on Saturday. High tomorrow, 87 to 91. Sunday, partial sun, high 83 to 87, and partly sunny Monday with a high 90 to 94. I'm AccuWeather's Andy Robb on KFBK.
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0: 82 in Sacramento, Roseville 83, as we get some business and money news. Kelly Brothers has that from Cap Trust.
7: Intel shares soaring again today on a report about a deal with Apple that Intel chips would be used in Apple devices. This has been encouraged by the U.S. government, which, by the way, has a multi-billion dollar investment in Intel. But oh, look now, Intel stock is up over 200% year to date. We're talking about a little over 5 months. A little over 4 months. Market overall today reacting to a fairly positive jobs report, 115,000 jobs created, unemployment rate hanging tough at 4.3%. Dow up 12, 49,609. NASDAQ up over 400 points. The S&P up 62, or 0.8%. S&P and NASDAQ hitting record highs again today. Gold up 13, 47.24 an ounce. 10-year bond yield, 4.35%.
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0: Well, I am looking forward to emceeing a unique and fun dinner and auction event. It's called Safari on the River. It's May 16th. It used to be held on the river, but now founder Carol Van Bruggen says the new venue is perfect.
8: It is at the Sacramento Zoo, which is a lot of fun because we have it right by the giraffe enclosure. And giraffes are very curious, and they stick their little heads, their long necks over the fence and try to figure out what we're doing. And so people are very close to them. And it is to raise money for our conservation and education programs.
0: And this whole effort started after Van Bruggen witnessed some haunting animal abuse.
8: In 2007, after a safari, in 2001, I started the organization. And it was primarily to support anti-poaching, which is a terrible problem where poachers go in and set snares that maim and hurt animals. So that was my primary interest.
0: But her efforts soon expanded.
8: I visited a school through my friend who runs a conservation organization, and we built some classrooms, then built a library and a reading center to teach English because the children are taught in their local language of Nyanja. And then in grade 5, it turns to English. All the schools teach in English, and a lot of the kids drop out. So we started these reading centers. We now have 6 reading centers, and we're building 2 more because of a grant by Point West Rotary and Rotary Foundation. We serve close to 3,000 kids a day. We are now having classes for even adults.
0: Yeah, so this evening on the 16th, it's a delightful dinner and includes an auction conducted by Freddie Silveria, who's lots of fun, one of the featured items.
8: We've got a safari for 2, I guess, a luxury safari in the South Luangwa of Zambia, which is probably the most prolific wildlife national park that I've ever been to, and I've gone to quite a few.
0: Yeah, again, that's Carol Van Bruggen, and the event, Safari on the River, is at the Sacramento Zoo, May 16th. It's almost sold out, and it is fun, and it's safari casual. It's a great night. Anyway, get your tickets. You can learn more at kfbk.com, the afternoon news with Kitty O'Neill. 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Take a look at a couple of the weekend's new movies with Lana Wilson Combs. 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
0: 6:30 at KFBK. Good evening. Hope you've had a good Friday. Stories now trending. More gunfire today in the Strait of Hormuz. Plans for the Delta Tunnel project still in limbo. And Folsom voters may get the final say on changes to the city's charter. Right now, traffic and weather together, and it's Dana Hess in the KFBK Traffic Center.
4: 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And, well, I don't know, it's an accident. Did it happen intentionally? I don't know. Dent, right now, 7400 block of Fair Oaks Boulevard. We had a crash right in front of Caliber Collision. Two vehicles involved. They are now in the collision parking lot. CHP is on the scene as well. So a lot of activity there. Just be careful. And heaviest traffic right now is coming in through Davis, eastbound 80, Richards Boulevard, all the way to Childs. Slow and go, stop and go all the way. And hopefully that'll be gone soon. Keep an eye on it. 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
0: Okay, thanks, Dana. And we'll take a look at your KFBK forecast. It looks like we're going to have some warming up going on, so let's see what we've got.
1: Mainly clear for tonight, low 52 to 56. Mostly sunny tomorrow, high 87 to 91. Sunday, partial sunshine, high 83 to 87. Monday, partly sunny, very warm, high 90 to 94. I'm AccuWeather's Andy Robb on KFBK, Sacramento's News Radio.
0: Roseville, 83 degrees, and Granite Bay has 82 degrees. And we take a look here at your top story at this hour. There was more violence in the Strait of Hormuz today as the U.S. military disabled two more Iranian tankers trying to breach an American blockade. Last night, Iran and the U.S. exchanged fire, with the U.S. saying Iran targeted three U.S. Navy ships. Still, President Trump told reporters the ceasefire is holding.
2: They trifled with us today. We blew them away. They trifled. I call that a trifle. I'll let you know when there's no ceasefire. You won't have to know. If there's no ceasefire, you're not going to have to know. You're just going to have to look at one big glow coming out of Iran.
0: Both countries are said to be nearing a 14-point memorandum of understanding to put an end to the war and resume talks regarding Iran's nuclear program. More news with KFBK's Joe Michaels.
13: Kitty, California continues to move forward with plans for a giant tunnel under the Sacramento-San Joaquin Delta. But as KFBK's Dina Kodiak tells us, its future is still uncertain.
15: Governor Gavin Newsom says it's really the next governor who'll decide whether the tunnel gets built. The Delta Conveyance Project will send more water from the Sacramento River to Southern California. Newsom says that the state's strategy includes expanding water recycling, water purifying projects, stormwater capture, and modernizing infrastructure. Supporters say the tunnel would help during droughts and floods, while critics argue it's costly and could hurt the Delta's environment. The project has faced years of delays and lawsuits. Dina Kodiak, KFBK, Sacramento's News Radio.
13: Folsom residents may get the final say on their city council members' pay, term limits, and other potential municipal changes this November. Details from KFBK's Jason Nathanson.
20: Should Folsom city council members get an automatic raise every year, capped at 3%, that's one of eight proposed changes to the city charter that could end up on the ballot in November, according to the Sacramento Bee. Other changes include boosting campaign contribution limits from $150 to $750 and allowing council members to only serve 3 4-year terms instead of the current 4 4-year terms. Another proposal to allow the people to elect a mayor instead of having the mayor selected by the city council was talked about but ultimately squashed. The council will discuss the eight proposed changes at Tuesday's City Hall meeting, and ultimately they'll pick which ones make it to voters. Jason Athenson, KFBK, Sacramento's News Radio.
13: The Lake Valley Fire Protection District holding a procession this morning for a Lake Tahoe firefighter who died on the job early this week. The body of Neil Schnabel transported from renowned medical center in Reno along Interstate 580, then on to Highway 50 before ending on Emerald Bay Road in South Lake Tahoe. The fire engineer died Monday after suffering a heart attack and a head injury while at work several days earlier. Today's procession included public safety responders from across the region. It was about a mile long. 6:34, and I'm Joe Michaels on the KFBK Afternoon News with Kitty O'Neill.
0: Thanks, Joe. The Sacramento City Unified School District, facing a $170 million budget deficit, could run out of money by July. Borrowing funds could delay the issue till next year, but the district may still struggle to pay employees. Let's get more of your top global and national stories here on KFBK News Radio, live everywhere on the iHeartRadio app.
22: ABC News, I'm Dave Packer. We've just learned that U.S. forces carried out another airstrike targeting a suspected drug smuggling boat in the eastern Pacific. Southcom says two people were killed, there was a survivor, and the U.S. military contacted the U.S. Coast Guard to carry out a search and rescue. The Honda virus-infected cruise ship preparing to moor in the Canary Islands this weekend. ABC's Maggie Rooley is there.
23: Right now, we're in the port where the ship won't even be allowed to dock. We expect it to anchor in the water. Everyone on board will be given a medical assessment before being ferried off in small groups, taken to the port here in hazmat suits, and then boarded onto military-guarded buses and taken to the airport.
22: No answer yet from Iran to a framework for peace talks. Secretary of State Marco Rubio had said he expected an answer today. Meanwhile, American forces firing on two Iranian oil tankers, an effort to enforce the blockade of Iranian ports. Iran blasting the American strikes as a reckless military adventure at a delicate time. This is ABC News.
0: Okay, and coming up, we'll take a look at your poll question for the final time. We've been talking about a change for mailing guns. Handguns could be mailed through the United States Postal Service for the first time in nearly 100 years. And Congress passed a law back in 1927 barring the post office from mailing concealable firearms unless they were from licensed dealers. California, one of the states that does not want this to happen. What about you? #250 on your smartphone. Keyword open mic. We'll get your calls coming up. 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
0: 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Dana Hess is there in the KFBK Traffic Center.
4: Let's put on a show, kids.
0: Okay.
4: 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And right now, the Cap City Freeway looking darn good, actually, as you go from 50 to 80. In fact, a little slowing. Of course, still in the Midtown. We can't get rid of that. But all in all, it's about a 12-minute ride. So just hang in there. And again, southbound's a little slow from El Camino Avenue to Cal Expo. Split to Roseville is 9 minutes. No problems out there. Eastbound 80. Also no problems. 11 minutes. I-5 to Elk Grove Boulevard. And about 12 minutes on 99. Spotty slowing here and there. Nothing to worry about. Downtown of Folsom, 18 minutes. That looks fantastic. Going to Woodland also about 19 minutes. Northbound I-5. Southbound a little heavy approaching the downtown area. But again, it's not going to last much longer. And out to Davis, 8 minutes, westbound 80. The heavy traffic still is coming this way. A lot of people coming through. And that starts at around Richards Boulevard, and it's off and on until you get across the causeway. 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
0: 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Let's take a check of the KFBK forecast.
6: Tonight, clear. Low 52 to 56. Mostly sunny on Saturday. High tomorrow, 87 to 91. Sunday, partial sun. High 83 to 87. And partly sunny Monday with a high 90 to 94. I'm AccuWeather's Andy Robb on KFBK. Sacramento's News Radio.
0: AD in Sacramento. Rockland has 82 degrees. And we're kind of wrapping it up here for your poll question today. And we asked you about sending handguns through USPS and if changing that, if you have a problem with that. I guess back in 1927, Congress passed a law barring the Postal Service from mailing concealable firearms unless they were from licensed dealers. Apparently, it was an effort to curb crime. So, we're just asking you what you think.
10: Criminals don't care. They're going to get the guns. That's what they do. They steal them from your house. They steal them from the stores. This is for the law-abiding citizens. So, I agree. We should be able... I bought a gun through the mail years ago when I was a kid. No problem. But I'm a law-abiding citizen.
14: Yeah, I was just reading it's legal to buy online, but there's a process to it. The gun will be sent. You go down to your local gun shop, and then you buy the gun, and then the gun will be sent to an FFL dealer, which is the federal firearms dealer. You have to pass a background check, and then you take your new baby home.
0: Okay. Nobody weighed in about the UFOs, which kind of surprised me a little bit that we have the files now declassified so we can learn more about the government's information on the UFOs and the videos and stuff. Anyway, okay, but thanks. Thanks for calling in on what you did. With the guns, people had some things to say about that one. All right, coming up, more of your top stories. We'll have a couple of new movies to tell you about. Lana Wilson Combs has some reviews because movies, new movies usually open on Friday, and that's what we have. So that and more on KPK News Radio, live everywhere on the iHeartRadio app.
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13: Hey, this is Robert from the Stuff to Blow Your Mind podcast. Joe and I are both lifelong Star Wars fans, so we're celebrating May the 4th with a brand new week of fun, thought-provoking Star Wars-related episodes. 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

0: While the voice cast of Julia Louis-Dreyfus, Bryan Cranston, and Chris O'Dowd gives the sheep real personality and heart, beneath the laughs, the movie explores loneliness and acceptance in ways that should resonate with both adults and kids. But its originality and cleverness make it stand out from the rest of the flock of family films. So The Sheep Detectives gets 3 out of 4 stars from me.
1: Okay. Yeah, I think I might like to see that if I could. All right. So this next movie is a concert film. It's based on Billie Eilish's Hit Me Hard and Soft tour, but it's in 3D, and it's a collaboration with James Cameron.
2: We're going to put a 3D camera in a cube with you.
3: Awesome.
2: And we'll probably be able to move that to different positions.
3: So how does that even work, just out of curiosity?
1: I guess we find out in the movie, huh, Lana?
0: Definitely. You know, Kitty, I wouldn't call myself a Billie Eilish fan, but I was genuinely impressed by this concert film after seeing an extended preview of it at CinemaCon in Las Vegas this past April and hearing Billie Eilish and co-director James Cameron discuss their vision for the project. The movie delivers an inventive, visually striking experience that's sure to thrill Eilish's devoted fans. The movie pulls audiences right into the energy of her 2025 London concert with impressive sound and effective 3D filmmaking that never feels gimmicky. James Cameron brings real cinematic scale to the production, while quieter backstage moments in the movie reveal a more personal side of the Grammy and Oscar-winning artist. The film also captures Eilish's genuine connection with her audience, showing how much she enjoys interacting with fans both on stage and off. Even viewers who aren't diehard fans may still get swept up in the emotion and atmosphere of this experience. So I'm giving Billie Eilish, Hit Me Hard and Soft, the tour live in 3D, 3 out of 4 stars. Kitty, now you've seen her in concert. What did you think about her performance?
1: Yeah, I thought she was a very authentic performer and really related well to her fans. I think from what I've seen in the trailers, this show has much more of a big stage extravaganza feel about it. But yeah, I think I'd be interested. All right, Lana, what's your website?
0: Intoentertainment.net. That's N as in Nancy, the number 2, entertainment.net.
1: All right, Lana Wilson-Coves, thank you.
0: Thank you.
1: Okay, and it's 6:50 at KFBK. Let's get some traffic and weather together one more time with Dana Hess.
4: 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Still kind of holding out here for about an 11 to 12 minute ride as you go from 50 to 80. A little slowing starting around N Street over to Cal Expo, that area. Otherwise, like I say, downtown, we'll split to Roseville, actually. 9 minutes, no delays out there. Going to Elk Grove on I-5, going to be 11 minutes. And, well, it was about 12 minutes on 99. Now it looks like it's going to be 10 minutes. Everything's cleared there. Downtown to Folsom, 18 minutes, no delays at all. That's going to be eastbound. Downtown to Woodland, of course, 19 minutes, maybe even 18 minutes northbound I-5. And downtown to Davis is 8 minutes, westbound 80. We still have traffic, though, trudging its way through the Davis area out to about Childs. And hopefully that won't be around much longer. That's pretty much it. And get ready. Grayton is turning up the heat this summer. 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Traffic on the 10s every 10 minutes, mornings and afternoons. Have a great Mother's Day weekend. 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
1: Yeah, all right. Thanks, Dana. Yeah, nice Mother's Day weekend. And we're going to see what we've got going for our forecast. Should be very, very nice, actually. So we're going to take a look at that right now.
5: Mainly clear for tonight, low 52 to 56, mostly sunny tomorrow, high 87 to 91. Sunday, partial sunshine, high 83 to 87. Monday, partly sunny, very warm, high 90 to 94. I'm AccuWeather's Andy Robb on KFBK, Sacramento's News Radio.
1: Yeah, we've got 83 in Citrus Heights right now and Granite Bay 81. Let's check your business and money news one more time tonight. It's Kelly Brothers. He's with Cap Trust.
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0: a gallon. It's obscene, the cost of living in this state. I could see how that weighs on people. Not to mention the fact you have this latent fear of AI. Is AI going to take over the job that I do or change the job that I do? At the same time that you have consumer sentiment at an all-time low, you have the S&P 500 hitting another record high, up six consecutive weeks. The AI that makes some of these companies more profitable may disrupt the labor market in the future. But as of today, with the jobs report out, 115,000 jobs created last month. Not bad, really. Let's check the final numbers. Dow up 12, 49,609. NASDAQ up 440. S&P up 61 points or 0.8%. Gold up 13, 47.24 an ounce. 10-year bond yield 4.35%.
1: Thanks to Kelly Brothers there. And now a look at what's going on in the world of entertainment today with ABC's Chuck Siebertson.
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2: The Minions have been part of Hollywood since the first Despicable Me movie back in 2010. 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The movie's out July 1st. Chuck Siebertson, ABC News.
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1: 7 o'clock now at KFBK. Now trending, President Trump says a ceasefire with Iran still holds, even after a military clash near the Strait of Hormuz. In a Truth Social post, Trump said the U.S. fired on Iran's ships after they conducted attacks against three military ships moving through the waterway. Trump called the strikes a love tap and said the ceasefire with Iran still holds. In the past 2 months, the price of fueling up cargo ships at the ports of Los Angeles and Long Beach has nearly doubled. The LA Times reports the cost of filling up with shipping fuel in LA County nearly 20% higher than at other major ports in the U.S. and worldwide. The two local ports have also seen the highest fuel rate increases of any ports since the war with Iran started. And NFL fans will soon know the schedules of their favorite teams. The league will unveil the full 2026 schedule on May 14th. Some games have already been announced ahead of the schedule release. Let's get traffic and weather together. Bob Williams is there in the KFBK Traffic Center.
23: Well, thank you, Kitty. This report is brought to you by Blindster.com as we check your roadways on a slowly easing up Friday afternoon drive. We do have reports of furniture in the roadway, an opportunity or a hazard northbound 99 just south of Sheldon Road. A sofa, a couch, or something. Now they're saying a wooden table. There's a big difference between a sofa and a wooden table.
1: Yeah.
23: I always get a big kick out of that. But, you know, if you're traveling 65 miles an hour past something, it's tough to get a clue on that. The funniest ones are the boulders. You know, it's like, it's 12 feet tall. No, not really. You didn't know that. Anyway, as we check out other things of interest, we still have some sluggish traffic coming through the Davis area on eastbound 80, your typical Friday afternoon drive. It doesn't get better until you're past Childs heading towards West Sacramento. Southbound Capstone Freeway transition to westbound 50. That's seeing some slowing. Northbound some slowing between East Street and the river. Southbound's got some heavy traffic working between 160 and the river. So drive carefully out there this evening. 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
1: All righty, and we take a look at your KFBK forecast. A lot of stuff going on this weekend, a lot of outdoor events around the region. Let's see what we've got going here for the weather.
24: Sunny and breezy this afternoon, high 69 to 73. Clear and chilly for tonight, low.
1: Nope. Nope, that is not the correct forecast. I am going to find you.
0: Wasn't it?
1: Nope. Here's the right one. No.
2: Mainly clear for tonight, low 52 to 56. Mostly sunny tomorrow, high 87 to 91. Sunday, partial sunshine, high 83 to 87. Monday, partly sunny, very warm, high 90 to 94. I'm AccuWeather's Andy Robb on KFBK, Sacramento's News Radio.
1: Okay. We've been,
0: is that the real one?
1: Having some issues. Yes. 78 in El Dorado Hills, Rockland 80, Chico 83 degrees. Okay. Just, you know, computers.
0: I know.
1: You love them, you hate them. Okay. Yeah,
0: can't live with them, can't live without them.
1: That's right. So true, Mr. Pat Walsh.
0: Yeah.
1: Yeah.
0: Either way, it sounded like it was going to be sunny, so I don't really think
1: but warm.
0: Too much it's, to lose.
1: Yeah, no, it's going to start warming up for sure.
0: Yeah, sounded pretty accurate either way. So either way, I think we're covered.
1: Okay, good.
0: Happy Friday to you.
1: Happy Friday to you.
0: Thank you very much.
1: Yeah.
0: I'm enjoying the lovely weather.
1: Yeah, it is nice. It is nice. Cool in the morning. I like that too.
0: I had to move Kitty's keys.
1: I'm sorry.
0: No, it's okay. Mm-hmm. Like, I just say this, though. I'm just going to say something.
1: Say
0: I hope
1: it.
0: You don't mind me.
1: I don't care.
0: Divulging a little thing.
1: Nah.
0: That's one heck of a set of keys you have over there. I got to tell you. It's like you're a jailer. You know, it's like you got one of those. That is a big set of keys, man.
1: Yeah.
0: Like, I don't even have probably a fourth of that. It already seems like a lot to carry around.
1: Yeah.
0: But now we're different, though, because I don't think you carry your keys in your front pocket. Guys do that.
1: No. I couldn't. But actually, I like them that big because I can hardly ever find them in the bottom of my purse. So if they have to be big enough for me.
0: Really? Okay. Thank you for this. This is fascinating to me. As a man, it's fascinating. Mm-hmm. So what is in the purse? Now, you don't have to give anything away because those keys are huge and they rattle. Like, they make a lot of noise. Like, if you pick those up and just rattle those, I mean, listen, that is huge. It's like, you know, like, it's like jailer keys, like a locksmith, like with all the master keys.
1: You might be overstating.
0: You can't find that in your purse.
1: Not if I have a lot of stuff.
0: Wow, man.
1: Yeah, so.
0: Guys wonder, sometimes like guys wonder what's in women's purses. Like, what's in that thing? What do they carry around?
1: Well, you know, you got your wallet and a little makeup bag, and you might have a comb and a brush.
0: Sure, you can't fight through all of that to get through the gigantic keys.
1: Maybe some other stuff that you might need through the day.
0: Then if you're a woman and you tell your boyfriend or your husband or whatever, like if you have to do something all of a sudden and you find yourself in a public situation where you ask your husband to hold your purse.
1: Yeah.
0: When you go do something.
1: Yeah.
0: As a guy, there's a certain way you have to hold it. Like, first of all, you have to look like, yeah, okay, sure, honey, I'll do that for you. For you. But now you're a guy holding a purse. You have to squash it like a football, or you have to hold, like, palm it or something. There's a way to do it.
1: You hold it like, this is very awkward for me. This is not anything that I would know how to carry on my own. I'm obviously holding this for someone.
0: Right. You know, just strap it around your neck and stand there like you're very comfortable with it. I don't anyhow. So that's just especially with a purse like that's huge over there.
1: I know. It's called Never Full, and that's why.
0: It's called Never Full?
1: Uh-huh.
0: That's the purse?
1: Yeah.
0: Wow. Dang, man. That'd be, if that was full.
1: Oh, man. That thing was full. All
0: day. You need a dolly.
1: Well, sometimes if I'm carrying a sweater or jacket, I can put it in there.
0: I believe that.
1: Right? I mean, that's kind of nice that for that reason.
0: Very nice. Just in case. By the way, happy Have a Coke Day. Today's Have a Coke Day.
1: Oh, I missed. Sorry.
0: Are you missing? Are you a soft drink person?
1: No, I don't like soft drinks.
0: No soft drinks?
1: Mm-mm.
0: You never have that urge?
1: No.
0: Wow.
1: I'll drink some of the fizzy fruit drinks now, but I don't like typical soft drinks. Never did. Even as a kid, I didn't like them.
0: Yeah.
1: I liked a root beer float now and then.
0: Yeah.
1: Or a Coke float if my brother had one. Yeah.
0: Yeah. Well, I do occasionally like a good cold Coke on ice. It has to be on ice. Yeah. I have to have it a certain way. But so it's Have a Coke Day. I'm just going to throw that in the mix just for fun. But Ken Dog will be here tonight. We'll talk movies. They released the UFO files.
1: Good luck.
0: I thought, with what?
1: People talking about it.
0: Nobody
1: wanted to talk about it.
0: I know. I'm driving in and you go, well, they've released the UFO files. And I thought, well, yeah, but there's no, Come on. And then you said, but no one wanted to talk about it. I thought, well, heck, that may not be the best topic to talk about on a talk show if no one wants to talk about it.
1: No. Do you remember when Tom Sullivan saw his UFO? Do you remember that?
0: No.
1: Oh, what? Yeah. No, he did. When he had his talk show here on KFPK, he spent one day talking and you know, being very honest about it. And he said, I know you're going to think I'm, you know, a little off here. But
0: yeah,
1: he talked about seeing a UFO or whatever the heck it was. Very unexplainable. Went into great detail. Knew it wasn't a plane. It wasn't anything that could be easily explained away. And yeah, he was real candid about it.
0: Mm. Mm.
1: He's the only guy I know that, well, at least has admitted seeing something like that.
0: Yeah. I wish I knew what he thinks that he saw.
1: He thinks it was something that was unexplainable.
0: Well, yeah, yeah.
1: You know?
0: Well, I mean, yeah, yeah. I'm kind of skeptical. I think there's unidentified things people might see.
1: Right.
0: I don't think they're aliens from another world, though. That's what I don't think.
1: It's
0: very difficult to do that. Really, truly study quantum physics like I do on a daily basis.
1: Yeah, I mean, right. And I understand from a different universe and getting into our universe and all that kind of stuff. It would be very tough. But may I ask, do you think there is any life elsewhere than just on Earth?
0: Absolutely.
1: Yeah.
0: Okay. Oh, no doubt.
1: Yeah.
0: Oh, billions of galaxies. Absolutely.
1: Yeah, how could we just be the only one? Doesn't make sense to me.
0: I think somewhere's out there. I just don't know we're ever going to communicate with each other or get to meet one another. But what the heck. So I'll at least say that they released the files, and then the phones won't ring. So that'll be really good. I only have 3 hours to kill.
1: Maybe your audience will prove us wrong.
0: Yeah, they don't care. Fair warning. We're going to fair warning. 45 years ago, fair warning. I've got tickets to give away, concerts. It's Mother's Day's coming up. 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

0: 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Hello. Happy Friday. I get pumped up when I hear this song on a Friday night. I love it. How are you tonight? Heck, the weekend's here. As far as I'm concerned, the weekend's here. Most of you guys probably off work. I know a lot of people are just still working and all that, so we'll be in that together. Who sent this to me just now? What is it? Doesn't Katie Porter look like the teacher in A Christmas Story? Yeah, George. Yeah, she does, actually. How are you? Thank you. Cecilia says, hey, Pat, speaking of UFOs, I did hear that part where Kitty was talking about Tom Sullivan, did talk about it many years ago, says Cece, when he was living in California doing his radio program. Yeah, I don't know. You see a UFO, everyone automatically thinks that's an automatically like a flying saucer or something. Alien from another world. Doubt it. But anyhow, you know, when you're driving in, like I said, you know, you hear the UFOs thing. They released the UFO files, you know. And everyone always says, oh, UFOs. And then Kitty's like, yeah, but no one wanted to talk about it. I don't know that you choose your radio topics for a talk show based on a story that no one wanted to talk about. You know what I mean? Hey, you guys want to talk about this? No one else did. God. I don't know, man. I'm so skeptical. I mean, what? And don't tell me about the Navy seeing the little TikTok things. Or the little, like, Tic Tacs. They look like Tic Tacs. Now, come on. Anyhow. You know that. I'm so skeptical on so many things. If there's UFOs, then there's got to be aliens, and then the aliens, and then there's no aliens. Anyhow, happy have a Coke Day today. I do occasionally, like, some people drink that stuff, like, constant. We're drinking Coke or soda all the time. I'm not that guy. I'm pretty much everything in moderation. When it comes to like, but like Coke Classic still retaining the top spot here on Have a Coke Day. The top spot is the top selling soda brand in the United States. Man, how about that? Coca-Cola. Talk about your successful story right there, huh? Business story formula. Remember when they changed it up? What was that like? God, was it like 85 or 86? Some alien came to Earth and changed the Coke formula to New Coke. It didn't go over well. You know what I liked? The Angola. This is a cola nut. Remember that guy? The Angola. Thank you. Never was a big fan of Dr. Pepper. What is that? Carbonated prune juice? Someone correct me. Number two spot, though. Overtaking Pepsi. How about that? Overtaking Pepsi. Man, you know what's interesting to me is I don't even see 7-Up on the list as a 2026 here on Coke Day. Have a Coke Day. Dominated by Coca-Cola Classic. You know what's on the list, though? They don't even have the Uncola. Because the Uncola was 7-Up, right? How many times you go to a restaurant, you'd say, or you hear somebody, you have a 7-Up. Will Sprite be okay? Sure. Like, what are you going to say? No, absolutely not. I am not here for Sprite. I ordered 7-Up. If you don't have it, I'm out of here. Of course, you're going to go, yeah, no, that's fine. Because what's the difference? If you're blindfolded, could you tell? Sprite now is at number 3. Sprite, of all things. That's overtaking Pepsi. The drink that they ask if it's okay if you have that rather than the one that you really wanted is now number 3 on the list. Man, oh man, way to go, Sprite. Then comes your Pepsi down to the number 4, dropping down to the number 4 position this week. Then your Diet Coke. I'm not a fan. Anything, no diets for me. Don't like the diet stuff. Oh, you can't even tell this. Yes, you can. As soon as you swallow that drink, the next thing is the diet taste. Like, no. I don't care. Just, nah. And by the way, if you then people that drink the diet stuff, then they drink it every, well, it's just diet. So you drink it every day. Just drink the real thing sometimes. I don't know. That's my hope. Then comes Mountain Dew. Very highly popular. Highly popular for its caffeinated citrus flavor. Fanta is in there at ranking in there at the top 10, just in case you were wondering. Followed by Canada. Man, way to go. Canada Dry. I do like the occasional ginger ale. Fanta. Isn't that, is that root beer?
1: I'd like to buy,
0: is that what that is?
1: A home and furnish.
0: That's right. Happy Have a Coke Day. Aliens and Coca-Cola. That's what we're starting with here. I mean, unless you want to talk politics, we can do that. If we get to something you want to talk about, 916-921-1530, 800-834-1530. And we're giving away concert tickets. More to come. Happy Friday.

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0: is. There she is running the show. Thank you for listening tonight. Appreciate you. So we're talking about aliens and Coca-Cola. See, we're doing it all here on the Pat Wall Show. Greg and Chico, hello.
1: Hello. Here's just a little something. We went through the drive-thru at this new burger place called In-N-Out.
0: Oh, yes.
1: And we wanted a number one with Coke, and we wanted number one with Sprite. And they said, sorry, no Sprite. How about 7-Up?
0: So it's flip-flop now.
1: They've had 7-Up from the beginning, and they're going to continue to have 7-Up, they said.
0: Okay, so it's now flip-flop. So it used to be we asked for 7-Up. Is Sprite okay? Now we're asking for Sprite, and they're asking if 7-Up is okay. Okay. Well, yeah, it's okay.
1: At least over there.
0: Great. Thank you, man. Appreciate you listening. Let's go to Bill in Sacramento. Welcome, Bill.
2: Hey, Pat. How you doing?
0: Good, man. Thank you. Hope you're doing well.
2: Oh, great. Yeah, I love your show tonight, man. Great topic.
0: Thank you.
2: I want to tell you, we saw one of these things. I was like 6 years old, and we're on a houseboat on the back of Shasta Lake in like 69 or 70. And my mom and dad and their friends were sitting down on the bottom deck playing cards. And us kids were up on the top deck sleeping. And my brothers and sisters and my mom and dad, they were all screaming, and they woke up first. I was the last one to wake up. And there was this like orb type thing. It was not like your typical UFO, but it was kind of just floating up into the sky and no sound at all. And it was giving off rings of light that expanded out and would give off three rings. And when the fourth ring would come out, the fourth ring that was furthest away would dissipate into like fog. And we just watched this thing slowly go up into the sky over about 5 or 10 minutes. And the whole thing eventually just turned into fog and dissipated and went away. So over the years, thinking about this and, you know, what could it have been? Because I've never seen anything else explained like this. I have to believe it was something making like a dimensional shift. And we if you've known anything about UFOs, Shasta is a very prominent place, a very active place for UFOs. So, you know, I can't say what it was, but I know it affected my dad his whole life. And his friend that was on the houseboat, they would always talk about these things. He always listened to KFBK, and the guy that comes on after you, I forget his name, and the
0: George Norrie
2: show, and George Norrie on Bell back in the day.
0: Yeah,
2: he would listen to him religiously because of that experience. And you know, I asked my brothers and sisters sometimes what they saw, and you know, I don't know if they got flashed or something, but they're like, you know, I don't know what we saw, and But
0: you saw it, Bill?
2: To me, absolutely.
0: So
2: yeah,
0: here's what I'm imagining. I'm imagining you're at a campsite. Yeah. You said you were camping, right? Back at Shasta. On a houseboat.
2: Yeah.
0: It's dark out, right? So you look up and you said an orb, a glowing orb?
2: A ball of light.
0: Ball of light.
2: Orange glowing ball of light, yeah.
0: And it's pretty just basic, up there small. Giving off rings, and all of a sudden at some point, and you and everyone else is sitting there, and you're looking right at this thing. And you're looking at each other going, what is this thing? What is going on right now?
2: Yeah. Huh. Yeah, absolutely.
0: Well, I can certainly see, Bill. I mean, because I'm about to get asked why I'm a skeptic here on this. It's not so much that I'm a skeptic. And look, I do believe, because you sound convincing to me, your whole family, you just said your dad, you know, they were affected by this thing. You were affected by it.
2: Yeah.
0: So it's not so much that I'm a skeptic about UFOs. My only skepticism comes in that I don't believe these are people from another galaxy or somewhere somehow visiting us. I do believe there's things that are unidentified, taking it for at its, you know, face value, unidentified flying objects.
2: Yeah. Yeah.
0: And what that is that you saw, Bill, is remarkable. I've never heard of anything like it, but it's pretty amazing that you actually saw that, I must say.
2: Interdimensional is what I've come up with. It didn't zoom away real fast or anything like that, like the typical thing. And you know, all I have to say, Pat, is if it did anything to me in my life, was it made my box a little bit bigger for the things that I take into account for and what the possibilities are out there.
0: Uh-huh.
2: I don't have a small box. I don't limit myself to what I believe and the filters I put on life. I look at things and I'm like, well, you know, perhaps, maybe.
0: Mm-hmm. Yeah,
2: you know,
0: right.
2: What's going on there? I give that to you, your skepticism, for something to think about, because you know this did happen, and I don't know what it was.
0: Yeah, again,
2: I know it wasn't something from here.
0: Yeah, just again, I am open to those ideas, Bill. Thank you, man, for sharing that.
2: Yeah,
0: thank
2: you. Welcome. Thanks, Pat.
0: You bet. No, again, it's my skepticism comes not from again seeing something you may not be able to identify in the sky that's flying. My skepticism comes, and you can talk to physicists about this. You know, that it's another, you know, it's an alien from some other universe or another galaxy. More to come. Hang in there.
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4: ABC News, I'm Dave Packer. A scramble to contain the Hanta virus outbreak aboard a cruise ship. 3 passengers have died. That ship now headed for the Canary Islands. The CDC sending a team there to bring back Americans who are on board. U.S. peace talks with Iran appear to have come to a halt.
5: The two countries trying to agree on a framework for peace talks. The U.S. has submitted a 1-page proposal. Secretary of State Marco Rubio saying he expected an answer from Iran today.
6: We should know something today. I mean, we're expecting a response from them. We'll see what the response entails. The hope is it's something that it can put us into a serious process of negotiation.
5: But that answer still has not come.
4: ABC's Martha Raddatz. President Trump announced today that Russia and Ukraine had agreed to a brief 3-day ceasefire and prisoner swap this weekend following talks mediated by the United States. The Labor Department reporting the U.S. added 115,000 jobs last month. This is ABC News.
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7: I'm Joe Michaels with your top local stories on KFBK News Radio. Police in Central California say they've made a breakthrough in the 30-year-old cold case of Kristen Smart. ABC's Trevor Ault has details.
8: Investigators now say they've found evidence suggesting human remains were present at the home of her killer's mother.
9: We think there's evidence to support human remains.
8: Paul Flores was convicted of her murder in 2022, but her body was never recovered.
7: Investigators are using forensic technology, including ground-penetrating radar and soil analysis, in an effort to detect potential traces of human remains. A national animal rights group is calling for a federal investigation into UC Davis over alleged animal welfare violations at its primate research center. UC Davis says animal research is heavily regulated and that the university strives to provide the best possible care for animals under its supervision. The Sacramento Region Community Foundation's annual Big Day of Giving was its biggest ever. More than 29,000 donors raising a record-setting $14.5 million Thursday for the more than 900 participating nonprofits.
10: We at the foundation are so incredibly proud and excited about the results of this year's Big Day of Giving. Our community rallied together and demonstrated such generosity to our region's nonprofits like never before.
7: The Community Foundation's Carrie Wood says the Sacramento Food Bank and Family Services raised $418,000 to lead all nonprofits. 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
11: Good evening, 7:33. Bob Williams from the KFBK Traffic Center. Heads up, northbound Highway 160, Del Paso Road Boulevard. One lane at that off-ramp is going to be closed until 10 a.m. tomorrow morning. So be careful there. That all of a sudden you discover, hey, not as many lanes as I am used to. Still a bit of sluggish traffic on eastbound 80 coming towards Mace Boulevard out to about Childs Road. Typical for a Friday. Heavy traffic working, too, on the connector ramps from southbound Cap City Freeway and northbound 90. 59 to westbound Highway 50, and just some spotty slowing on eastbound 50 in the Midtown area heading towards the connector ramps. Traffic on the 10s every 10 minutes, mornings and afternoons. Bob Williams, KFBK News Radio, 93.1 FM, 1530 AM.
3: Now, Sacramento weather.
12: Overnight, clear, low 52 to 56, mostly sunny for Saturday, high 87 to 91. Sunday, partial sun with a high 83 to 87, and partly sunny Monday with a high 90 to 94. I'm AccuWeather's Andy Robb on KFBK, Sacramento's News Radio.
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0: back. It's the Pat Walsh Show. KFBK News Radio. How are you? Good Friday to you. Bright lights and hot orbs. The UFO files have been released.
1: Trump's like, yeah, they'll release the files. They're huge.
0: Buzz Aldrin apparently observed a fairly bright light source. A fairly bright light source. While aboard the Apollo 11, mysterious object making multiple 90-degree turns at a speedy clip. A blaringly bright object doing corkscrew twists over the skies in Kazakhstan. It's just some of the details in a new batch of files on UFOs that the Pentagon began releasing today as the president tapping into the public's long-held curiosities about the unidentified objects. In the broader universe, though, the Pentagon has been working on declassifying the documents for years. The president putting attention back on the topic months ago by teasing a major UFO document dump. Whereas previous administrations have failed to be transparent on the subject, with all the new documents and videos, that people can decide for themselves what the H is going on. Have fun and enjoy, is what Trump wrote on his Truth Social post. 916, I know people like to talk about this, except this afternoon, but maybe right now. Let's go to Mark in Roseville. Welcome to the show, Mark. How are you?
2: How's it going, Pat?
0: Good, man.
2: Yeah, I'm listening to you, and I don't know. You know Clay and Buck show in New York?
0: Yeah.
2: I sent you you were the first one I sent the photos too, I guess Mike got them. And you said they're the one in the million pictures.
0: Oh, yeah.
2: The extremely rare photos. Well, I sent them a whole pack. There's so much about it. Like that Tim Brokaw, where he said the holy potty is coming out. I sent them the pictures and something else with it. There was more to it. Anyway, I remember Spock. Spock wasn't allowed to have these photos in her office. That's how. And yeah, and then they have to lie about it. When I said, why can't you do this? And da da da da. And they said, we have to lie about it. It's real.
0: I'm not even sure what to say. I'm sort of dumbfounded right now. Not sure how to reply to that, Mark. I'm not sure what you saw. Did Clay and Buck do anything with that? Did they mention it? Did they talk about it? Anything like that?
2: Yeah, today, Buck was in Washington, D.C., and he was with the director of the FBI, Pat Fertel, and all that. And that's all they were talking about, the release of the 160 files.
0: And you're convinced that what is real exactly? When you say it's real.
2: They're real.
0: What's real, though?
2: The aliens in these UFOs.
0: Well, Mark, hey, you know, Mark, thank you, my friend. Nah, we're going to have to disagree on that. Going to have to disagree on the aliens and the UFO thing. But, you know, that's okay to disagree, right? We can agree to disagree. I got a little something on that. But let's take another phone call first, and I'll get back to that, all right? Let's go to Bigfoot up in Red Bluff. Hey there, Bigfoot.
3: Hello.
0: Hey there.
3: A couple of years ago, I was lectured by a 12-year-old boy who informed me that the CIA killed Kennedy, we didn't land on the moon, and I'm not even going to say the rest because it just goes on and on and on.
0: Flat Earth society, and
3: And I didn't know what to say because, you know, you don't want to interfere with people and parents, but he went on to say that he got in trouble in school believing his stuff and all that. And I, you know, you don't know what to say when someone is that young, but it showed me that his parents were very much into that stuff. So I always tell people, you know, conspiracy theories are fun. I mean, there's so many statues, Easter Island, the lines of Matt, you know, the Madagascar stuff. I mean, all over. Mm-hmm. There are really weird things. And so I always tell people, you know, what is truth? What is real? Because I think we are messed up now as a society, because a lot of people don't know. Whatever room you're in, what you're seeing, hearing, tasting, touching, that is your reality. You've got to hold on to that. You've got to hold on to what you know is real. And then be real careful with people telling you what is not real. I mean, we want to believe in weirdness. There's a show that's on once a week called Weird Earth, where orange goo squirts out of the ground. And there are just people that love the stuff. And I'm not going to say the stuff doesn't exist. There's a lot of weirdness that goes on around us. But you've got to hold on to what you know is the truth and then take everything else with a little bit of a grain of salt.
0: Yeah, right. That's true. That is true. That could go very deep, though. You could get into other philosophical conversations regarding that, or religious conversations regarding that. We won't do that here tonight, but you're right. I mean, and in terms of being, you know, a skeptic, I'm a skeptic on many of the things that you mentioned. Yes, I believe we landed on the moon and all of that. I think it's okay to be skeptical. If you believe it, that's fine, too. But yeah, you know, I hear the JFK stuff all the time, Bigfoot, always hearing that. And, you know, and as far as I know, those files were released as well, right? A few years ago or not that long ago. Oh, yeah. And nothing under, and you know, people forever have been asking for these documents to be released. So the president did that and there was no big revelations. We still didn't hear anything in there. So they're hiding it. This is going deep, but Until there's other proof, it's kind of a conspiracy. It really is what it is.
3: And then you can go back to reality when they were testing the atomic bomb in New Mexico and people were seeing that flash of light and everything. And you know that had to affect the people in Texas and Louisiana, a lot of that fallout.
0: Yes.
3: Now, that's something that really did happen.
0: Absolutely. Yeah, I agree. That's... That is for sure, and I've thought about that a lot, you know, the fallout from that. Hey, Bigfoot, always a pleasure. Have a great weekend, and thanks for listening and calling in tonight. I mean, I could say that interstellar travel is likely impossible. It's functionally impractical for alien civilizations. Why? Because of the immense distances, the extreme energy required to do that. The speed required to do that. I do believe life may exist elsewhere. Richard Feynman, excuse me, is this is a guy who is an American theoretical physicist. He won the Nobel Prize in Physics. Fundamental work in quantum electrodynamics, explaining part of the
4: problem. Let's be clear about what we're talking about. Are there aliens out there, life on other planets? I don't know. Maybe there is, maybe there isn't. That's not what I'm saying. What I'm saying is much more specific. Even if they exist, even if there are millions of civilizations out there in our galaxy right now, they're not going to arrive here. And we're not going to go there either. And it has nothing to do with whether they exist or whether they're smart or whether they have technology. It has to do with something much more fundamental. Let me start with a story. In 1950, I was at Los Alamos.

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0: So the Trump administration says, release the files. Release the UFO files. And then you can make up your own mind, okay? You can draw your own conclusion. Thank you for listening to the Pat Walsh Show, KBK News Radio. Thank you for calling tonight. It's an interesting discussion. As the UFO files have been released, finally. 916-921-1530. 800-834-1530. Jeff's in Forest Hill joining us this evening. Welcome, Jeff.
1: Well, Pat, I guess you're right, man. It's going to take way too long for them to get all the way up here from the middle of nowhere and out of space. So I guess that means they're living in the ocean.
0: Excuse me. What's that now? Who's living in the ocean? The aliens?
1: If it takes way too long for them to get here,
0: right?
1: Then they must be living in the ocean. Because they hear, you know what I mean? They is. They. they

0: They are here. We know they are. Their craft are here and functional, and many Air Force and pilots have faced scrutiny and, you know, wanted to keep their mouth shut for fear of losing their jobs.
1: But the aliens are here?
0: Well, yeah, they're flying around everywhere.
1: Why are you guys looking at me over there? I'm like, what? Say something, Pat. They're like, say something, Pat. All right. Well, Jeff, thank you. Jeff, here's my hope, Jeff, and thank you. Here's my hope that you catch a picture of those. And don't give me one of those Bigfoot pictures where it's always it's always fuzzy. You know what I mean? If they're everywhere, I'd like to see just one quick selfie, one quick snapshot with your device. We can always take these pictures of everything out there, except when it's Bigfoot or unidentified flying object. Then it's the lens was just out of focus. It was not high enough resolution. Basil, hello.
2: Hi, Pat. How are you, Basil? How you doing?
1: Good, Basil. Thank you.
2: Do you have some background piano music you can play?
1: Oh, yeah.
2: I want to use the 50,000 watt platform to talk to the alien that I met a few years ago. Can I do that, please?
1: Yeah. Okay. Yes. Oh, you're going to talk to the alien you met a few. Yes. Beautiful. This is beautiful.
2: I was the one hiding behind the cactus plant in Area 51. You are the third alien stepping out of the spaceship. Our eyes met. I knew right then and there you are the one for me. So I wanted to come and talk to you, approach you, but I was intimidated by the two cyclopes accompanying you. I believe you referred to them as mother and father. But first, let me check. You are a woman, right? Oh, never mind. Let's get together over a cup of coffee and see if we can make you a legal resident of this planet. But please, I beg you, next time you're in my neck of the woods, crop circle me your phone number, and I promise I will call you. That's it.
1: I'm reaching for the tissues. Basil, that was beautiful. Yeah. Basil.
2: Can I say something about Lexi, please?
1: Yes.
2: You're a genius if you hired Lexi. She's one of the funniest comedians I know in the comedy circles. You tap into her brain. This girl has got it going on.
1: You just broke the news on my show, Basil.
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18: Hey, who wants gum?
19: I do, thanks.
18: Don't thank me. Thank Native Americans.
19: Native Americans gave me chewing gum? I didn't know that.
18: Yeah, they also gave you parkas and canoes and snow goggles and adobes and chaps and electroplating.
19: Really?
18: So many things. Lacrosse.
20: I'm Dave Packer. An urgent response to the coronavirus outbreak on a cruise ship as that ship prepares to moor in the Canary Islands this weekend with evacuations taking place in a cordoned off area. Dr. Angela Hewitt, the medical director for the University of Nebraska Medical Center's biocontainment unit.
21: All of these passengers will be monitored for symptoms. They're all well at this time and will be coming to us for monitoring. We have protocols in the quarantine unit that provide for safe care of these persons.
20: Three passengers have died in the outbreak and several others are sick, but the World Health Organization says the risk to the wider public is low. As does President Trump.
22: We seem to have things under very good control. They know that virus very well. It's been around a long time. Not easily transferable.
20: Democrats facing a blow to the midterm elections Friday, a new court decision threatening to undo a voter-approved congressional map ahead of the midterms.
23: Virginia's Supreme Court struck down a new congressional map that would have created four House seats that Democrats likely would have won. Virginia voters approved the new map last month. But today, the court ruled that the Virginia legislature violated the state's constitution when it put the map on the ballot and struck it down. President Trump called the decision a huge win for the Republican Party and America.
20: ABC News Chief Washington correspondent Jonathan Carl. Secretary of State Marco Rubio said he was expecting Iran's response Friday to a U.S. peace proposal, but it never came. In Rome, Rubio talking about the latest back and forth in the Strait of Hormuz.
24: Of course we fired back at them. They were shooting at us. That's what I would expect to do. Only stupid countries don't shoot back when you're shot at, and we're not a stupid country.
20: The Pentagon releasing a new batch of files on UFOs, the release part of a broader transparency effort involving the White House, NASA, the FBI, and U.S. intelligence agencies. Officials say the public can draw its own conclusions. 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
26: I'm Joe Michaels with your top local stories on KFBK News Radio. A Trump administration proposal to allow guns to be shipped through the mail is moving forward, while California and a number of other states want it blocked. KFBK's Jason Nathanson has the story.
27: Congress banned people from being able to send handguns through the mail in 1927, and earlier this year, the U.S. Department of Justice put out an opinion saying the federal law is unconstitutional, that mailing constitutionally protected firearms is a Second Amendment right. The USPS is looking into allowing handgun mailing. A public comment period closed this week. And also this week, California and 21 other state attorneys general told the post office they're against the move. California Attorney General Rob Bonta called it a dangerous loophole that could allow criminals to get guns without background checks. The USPS says it'll review all comments before making a change.
0: California parents will get 400 free diapers for their newborns before leaving the hospital under a new statewide program that will begin at about 65 to 75 hospitals serving mostly low-income families, with plans to expand to more hospitals in the future.
1: It's addressing the essential and essential for any new parent, for any new family. And that essential is no longer affordable.
0: California has set aside nearly $20 million for the effort. The Lake Valley Fire Protection District holding a procession this morning for a Lake Tahoe firefighter who died on the job early this week. The body of Neil Schnabel transported from Renown Regional Medical Center in Reno along I-580, then onto Highway 50, before ending on Emerald Bay Road in South Lake Tahoe. The fire engineer died on Monday after suffering a heart attack and a head injury while at work several days earlier. Today's procession included public safety responders from across the region and was about a mile long. Get news alerts at any time. 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
2: Now, Sacramento traffic.
3: Good evening, 804. Bob Williams from the KFBK Traffic Center. Still a little spotty, slowing in through the Davis area on eastbound I-80 after Richards Boulevard to about Childs Road and the connector ramp from southbound Cap City Freeway to westbound 50 shows a bit of slowing. Out in El Dorado County, a rollover crash has caused an injury. This is on Grizzly Flat Road. Traffic on the 10s every 10 minutes. Mornings and afternoons, Bob Williams, KFBK News Radio, 93.1 FM, 1530 AM.
2: Now, Sacramento weather.
4: Through the overnight hours, clear, low 52 to 56, mostly sunny on Saturday, high 87 to 91. Sunday, partial sun, high 83 to 87, and partly sunny on Monday, high 90 to 94. I'm AccuWeather's Andy Robb on KFBK, Sacramento's News Radio.
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0: Hey, welcome back. We're having a little fun tonight here. It's the Pat Walsh Show. We always try to have fun. Friday night, Pat Walsh Show, KPK News Radio, 93.1 FM, 1530 AM. Ken Dog is in this hour. Hey, it is a gentle reminder for you that I really like to encourage you guys, if you would, just to check out my podcast once in a while. If you're in a podcast, thank you. If you would do that. I've got 443. Did another one today, so... A little Van Halen talk on my podcast today. So it's the anniversary of a record. I'm going to get to it on this show as well, hopefully. Time allows. In the first hour, we're talking about the fact that the UFO files were released. Don't forget George Norrie, of course, coming up after my show. We'll take a couple more calls here on that. Hang in there. I'll get to you as quickly as I can. Be patient. Scott is, I don't know where Scott is, but he's on the phone lines. Hello there, Scott. Welcome to the show.
1: Mr. Walsh, it is an honor, and thank you very much. I am actually on 80 driving through my old next to Foothill Farms where this happened back in 1982.
0: Okay.
1: So I've been telling this story for 43.
0: Kind of cut out a little bit. For 40 years, you said, Scott?
1: What's that?
0: You're kind of cutting out a little bit there. I'm sorry.
1: Oh, is that a little better?
0: Yeah, thank you.
1: Okay. So I was living in Foothill Farms at the time, and my friend and I, we were, back in the day, it's dark, playing Frisbee in the street, and I can still picture this, and the Frisbee that we were playing with, and not a year's gone by where I haven't told this story. So we're playing Frisbee. It was a orange Fisher-Price Frisbee with blue writing. I threw it to him. I could hear it skid along the street as we both looked up, and there was a triangle-shaped, just black as night, ship. Silent as can be, not too far above the streetlights. Well, the next thing I know, my friend is running. I see him go in his house. I then start running to my house, and I run in, and this ship is just hovering over me as I'm running down the street. I run in. My sister and my mom are sitting on the couch. God, I missed that. So they come running out, and I said, "You guys have to see this. You have to see this. You have to see this." And at the end of my street was Woodridge Elementary School.
0: Oh, yeah.
1: All that my mom remembers is we could see a flicker of a light, and there was nothing there. So, fast forward to last year, the History Channel came out with, it was season 2, episode 2. I don't remember the name of the UFO show, but in that episode, they are showing the UFO that I saw back in the early 80s, and it's been seen around the world. We have two theories in my house. My sister, who's 3 years older than me, so she was 12 at the time, she goes, because we lived in the neighborhood with a lot of military, we have McClellan, we have Mather, and the hush-hush stuff that was going on over at Beale.
0: Right, right.
1: And so she put a lot of weight into that, and my mom, knowing me, to this day, at 81 years old, she will still look at me and go, "I still believe you."
0: Oh, that's very sweet of her that she still believes you after all these years. So it's a triangular ship hovering right above the lights as you're playing Frisbee. You're looking up at this. What happened to your friend? Did you and your friend talk afterwards? Like, oh my God, what was that? I mean... You guys compared notes, obviously.
1: Yeah, so when he ran into his house, his mom wouldn't believe him, and he was basically, his mom was very spiritual, and said that he was never allowed to talk about it again.
0: Oh, wow. Wow. So yep. Just out of curiosity, you're looking up at this. Was it making a sound? Were the lights shifting?
1: Nope.
0: Were they illuminated? Were they pointed at you? Was it just hovering? Was it a scary feeling? What was the... Just kind of describe that feeling, if you would.
1: It was covering. It was quiet. I couldn't hear a sound. Even when it was following, you couldn't hear a whisper of the wind. And the lights were, they moved slowly, but it was only a couple of them moved around. And it wasn't like a triangle that has lights covering every inch going up and down it. And it was probably, you know, two RVs long.
0: Do you think, after having seen it, do you buy into the fact that it, well, the possibility, Scott, that it could have been something? You talked about the air bases around there, perhaps something experimental. You just weren't sure what the heck it was? Or do you think it was something beyond that?
1: So I have two theories that I do believe that we've seen a lot of experimental things in the skies over the, you know, 50 years that I've been living here. And it could be that. And then the other part of me is, you know, if there is another race that's able to send things to this planet to watch us and observe us, there isn't going to be anything living on them. They're going to be equivalent to like a drone.
0: Yeah, yeah.
1: So,
0: yeah.
1: So they will just somehow direct any information that's worth directing back.
0: Mm-hmm.
1: You know, us complaining about each other isn't going to make it back. It's going to be the big stuff.
0: Yeah.
1: So, so anything of our advancement is being documented, but it wasn't until, because my sister's really been in my head for 40-something years, and it wasn't until last year when I saw that on the History Channel.
0: Yeah.
1: I called my family and I said, I recorded it on the DVR. Everyone turn on the History Channel. That is what I saw.
0: All right. Well, Scott, I'm going to try to find it. I'm going to look at the History Channel, see if I can't find it, see if I can't come across that. Hey, Scott, thanks for listening and pleasure talking to you. Thank you for sharing that story. Wow. I'll try to find it. Allie in El Dorado Hills. Thank you for your patience, Allie.
2: Hi. Thank you. First of all, great show. Love it. Listen to it regularly.
0: Thank you so much.
2: Yeah. So I saw a UFO out in Esparto, California, in about 3 years ago on Road 25A. I was heading home from a friend's house, and a light came down at approximately a 45-degree angle. It could have been a little bit bigger, could have been a little bit smaller, but it disappeared. It was very strange.
0: Light just appears and then just disappears. Comes out at a 45-degree angle. Just a white light or? Was it?
2: Just a, God, I don't know how you could describe it. It was, they lived between orchards. So initially I thought maybe it was somebody flying one of those little planes, but it was midnight. So, yeah, I don't know what to say. I just know I experienced it and I remember it and it'll be there forever.
0: Yeah, oh, I'm sure. But you, was it a, like a beam of light or was it kind of diffused light or was it a shaft of light? How would you describe?
2: It was diffused light, so it was a, it wasn't like a flashlight. It was just a light light. I know, it was amazing. So I still don't know.
0: Well, I can only imagine. You see something like that, it's got to be very profound, and then you're trying to tell people about it, and, you know, just trying to figure out what the heck something like that could even be to try to explain it, but certainly is fascinating. God, why don't I ever see anything cool like that? I never do. Hey, Allie.
2: No.
0: It's interesting hearing your stories about Allie. Thank you for listening to my show and calling in tonight. It's a pleasure. I can see why that would still be with you all of these years later, Allie. Thank you very much. Wow. Yeah. All right. Let's see what Ken Dog has to say about all of this. We got straight ahead. It's the Friday night Pat Walsh Show.
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13: Come, Cloud Chaser, come with us. It is time for you to cry walk.
14: No, you know what? I'm fine. I'm going to stay here, hang out. Thanks. And also, stop calling me Cloud Chaser.
13: You must follow us as we cry and man hug through the forest.
15: Yes, Cloud Chaser.
14: Right. You didn't tell me there was hugging. You said this was a camping trip with guys. And you said there'd be beer. And there was. But now there isn't, so I'm gonna leave.
15: May I touch you?
14: No, touch. No, you don't touch Cloud Chaser.
15: Take my hand.
14: No.

0: Rest in peace, Ace Frehley. Happy Friday to you. Thank you for listening. So I got this little thought here. Heck, speaking of Kiss, you know, Gene Simmons was in Kiss, is in Kiss. Gene Simmons got his own band. Gene Simmons and his band, Sebastian Bach, longtime, of course, original singer of Skid Row, Lita Ford, Quiet Riot, Bang Your Head. You're going to be at the Ironstone Amphitheater on July 18th. How'd you like a pair of tickets? All right? I'm going to make Lexi and Noel work tonight. All right, caller 17. You win. All right, 916-921-1530. 916-921-1530. 800-834-1530. 17th caller wins the tickets to go see that fun concert. That's right. That's right. He is a great big fan of Riot. Da-da-da-da-da-da. And Sebastian Bach did it. Hello, Ken Dog. There he is, ladies and gentlemen.
1: What's up?
0: Ken Dog, right there. Jackman. There he is.
1: The long pause before the intro. I'm like, do I talk? Do I not talk? Do I not talk?
0: For effect.
1: Yes, I know.
0: Yeah, that worked.
1: Yeah.
0: How are you?
1: I'm doing all right, although I'm messing up your timing. Sorry.
0: No, you're not messing up my timing. I'm just looking at the phone, seeing the phones light up here for the tickets for the concert there. I've been giving them away all week, you know. Well, yeah. How you doing all right?
1: I'm doing great.
0: Yeah?
1: I'm having a ball. And one of the reasons why is after, you know, more than a month off, I finally have episode 3 of the Dogs Movie House podcast at dogsmoviehouse.com.
0: Oh, there you go.
1: Ready to rock and roll.
0: Really?
1: Yeah.
0: I'll be given a listen to that.
1: Yeah, so you can hear
0: your third podcast.
1: My third podcast. I'm only 5 million behind you, but you know, I'm coming.
0: No, listen, you got to start somewhere. I'm glad you did that. Glad you're doing it.
1: Yeah, you're Bugs Bunny, I'm the tortoise.
0: Yeah. Well, we know how that turned out.
1: Yeah, but that's a cartoon.
0: Yeah.
1: Physics.
0: I love that one.
1: You've been talking about physics.
0: That's right.
1: Yeah, real physics, yeah.
0: And you were kind enough to correct me, Richard Feynman.
1: Yes.
0: Who was the physicist we were listening to about alien, the possibility of aliens or us visiting other life forms in the universe, or them perhaps visiting us, the aliens. He's not having any of that, Ken Dog.
1: Yeah, I heard.
0: Did you say he was a? How did you know Richard Feynman?
1: Well, he in my favorite comedy, The Big Bang Theory, he is an idol of Sheldon Cooper and Leonard Hofstadter.
0: Okay.
1: As a matter of fact, in one episode, they get Feynman's van, 70s van, and travel to Mexico in it, and they're able to do that. Feynman had a nice...
0: Really?
1: Yep.
0: Get his van?
1: Yeah, they get his van, and of course, they end up accidentally getting a flat tire and setting it on fire because they don't know how to change a tire.
0: Here's some more from Richard Feynman.
2: You look at the physics. Let me explain to you what the problem is. The problem is space. Just space.
0: This is why we can't visit aliens and they can't visit us.
2: The emptiness, the distance. People don't appreciate how far apart things are. They really don't. Let me give you an example. The nearest star to us, not the sun, but the next one, is called Proxima Centauri. It's about 4.25 light years away. Now, what does that mean? Light travels at 186,000 miles per second. That's fast. Nothing goes faster than that. We'll come back to that in a minute. So light from Proxima Centauri, traveling at this incredible speed, takes 4.25 years to get here. Now, we've built some pretty fast spaceships. The fastest thing we've ever made is the Parker Solar Probe, which goes about 430,000 miles per hour. That's fast by our standards. But you know how long it would take to get to Proxima Centauri at that speed? About 7,000 years. 7,000 years.
0: Oh, my God. That's incredible. And going 436,000 miles an hour.
1: Yeah, it's like you're standing still.
0: For 7,000 years.
1: Is that all you can do? 400,000 miles an hour? What is it, a space Pinto? Come on.
2: But Feynman, somebody says, that's with our primitive technology. An advanced alien civilization would have much better rockets. Okay, fine. Let's imagine they have fantastic rockets. Let's say they can get up to 1/10 the speed of light. That's phenomenally fast. That's about 67 million miles per hour. Nothing we've built is even close to that.
0: 67 million miles per hour?
1: Yeah, somebody better not be crossing the crosswalk when that thing goes on.
2: And at that speed, it would still take 42 years to get to Proxima Centauri. 42 years.
3: 42 years. Mm-hmm. You know, 68 million miles an hour. 42 years to get to the nearest star.
1: Yeah.
2: And that's just to the very nearest star. Most stars are much farther away. The average distance between stars in our neighborhood of the galaxy is about 5 light years. To get to a star that's, say, 1,000 light years away, even at a tenth the speed of light, would take 10,000 years. Think about that. 10,000 years ago, we were just figuring out agriculture. We didn't have writing. We didn't have cities. And you expect a civilization to maintain a space program for 10,000 years just to send somebody to one star.
3: Yeah, right.
2: Now you might say, well, what if they...
3: He makes sense, this Feynman, man.
2: Now you might say, well, what if they go faster? What if they go half the speed of light or 90% the speed of light? Okay, but now we run into a different problem. It's not just that it's hard to go fast. It's that the faster you go, the more dangerous it becomes. You see, space is not empty. It's nearly empty, but not quite. There's about one atom per cubic centimeter in interstellar space. That doesn't sound like much, does it? But when you're going at a significant fraction of the speed of light, even hitting one atom is a big deal. Let me explain why. Imagine you're in a spaceship going at 1/10 the speed of light, and you hit a grain of sand, just a tiny little grain of sand. Do you know what happens? The energy of that collision is equivalent to a nuclear bomb. Not a little bomb, a big bomb. One grain of sand. And there's lots of stuff floating around in space. Micrometeoroids, dust, little chunks of ice, all sorts of debris. If you're going fast enough, any one of them could destroy your ship. Huh. Well, someone says.
3: It's amazing. Fascinating, isn't it?
1: Yeah, yeah. And when was this lecture given?
3: I don't know the date. I don't.
1: I'm just curious.
3: Probably in the 60s?
1: Yeah, in the 60s, yeah.
3: Probably.
2: Just put shielding on the ship. Okay, fine. You want shielding? Let's figure out what you need. To protect against high-speed collisions, you'd need something really thick. Maybe a meter of water all around the ship. Or several meters of some other material. Do you know how much that weighs? It's enormous. And now you have to accelerate all that mass to a tenth the speed of light. The amount of energy you need becomes, it becomes absurd. Let me give you some numbers. To accelerate just 1 kilogram, that's about 2 pounds, to a tenth, the speed of light requires about 450 trillion joules of energy. That's about the same amount of energy that the entire United States uses in 5 seconds. For 1 kilogram. Now multiply that by the mass of a spaceship with all its shielding, life support, fuel, crew, everything. You're talking about more energy than the sun produces in years.
3: All right. Anyhow. I think that's the point.
1: Yeah, I think he made his point, yes.
3: Richard Feynman making his point. It's the Pat Walsh Show.
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5: ABC News, I'm Dave Packer. An urgent response to the Hantavirus outbreak on a cruise ship as the ship prepares to mourn the Canary Islands this weekend, with evacuations taking place in a cordoned-off area. Dr. Michael Wadman, the medical director of the National Quarantine Unit.
6: All of these passengers will be monitored for symptoms. They're all well at this time and will be coming to us for monitoring. We have protocols in the quarantine unit that provide for safe care of these persons.
5: Three passengers have died in the outbreak and several others are sick. Democrats facing a blow to the midterm elections Friday. Virginia's Supreme Court striking down a new voter-approved congressional map that would have created 4 House seats that Democrats likely would have won. The Pentagon releasing a new batch of files on UFOs, the release part of a broader transparency effort involving the White House, the NSA, FBI, and U.S. intelligence agencies. Officials say the public can draw its own conclusions. This is ABC News.
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7: I'm Joe Michaels with your top local stories on KFBK News Radio. Police in Central California say they've made a breakthrough in the 30-year-old cold case of Kristen Smart. ABC's Trevor Ault has details.
8: Investigators now say they found evidence suggesting human remains were present at the home of her killer's mother.
9: We think there's evidence to support human remains.
8: Paul Flores was convicted of her murder in 2022, but her body was never recovered.
7: Investigators are using forensic technology, including ground-penetrating radar and soil analysis, in an effort to detect potential traces of human remains. A national animal rights group is calling for a federal investigation into UC Davis over alleged animal welfare violations at its primate research center. UC Davis says animal research is heavily regulated and that the university strives to provide the best possible care for animals under its supervision. The Sacramento Region Community Foundation's annual Big Day of Giving was its biggest ever. More than 29,000 donors raising a record-setting $14.5 million Thursday for the more than 900 participating nonprofits.
10: We at the foundation are so incredibly proud and excited about the results of this year's Big Day of Giving. Our community rallied together and demonstrated such generosity to our region's nonprofits like never before.
7: The Community Foundation's Carrie Woods says the Sacramento Food Bank and Family Services raised $418,000 to lead all nonprofits. 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
11: A34, Bob Williams from the KFBK Traffic Center. Road work overnight already starting out. We're getting an early start on a reduced, lane shutdown at the off-ramp. This is 80 eastbound. The Childs Road off-ramp is closed until 7 a.m. tomorrow morning. Also working reduced lanes from Jefferson Boulevard to I-80 until 6. And on Highway 50 eastbound, reduced lanes from Zinfandel Drive to Folsom Boulevard. That goes on through 6 a.m. as well. I have an injury crash being reported right now. El Verde Road off-ramp, northbound 99. A vehicle reportedly in the water. It looks like the driver got out safely, but got banged up a little bit. Working with a traffic hazard being reported, this is Nevada County, a vehicle filled with garbage and mildew blocking a lane. Who drove it there? That's the question I have. Traffic on the 10s every 10 minutes, mornings and afternoons. 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
4: Now, Sacramento weather.
12: Overnight, clear, low 52 to 56, mostly sunny for Saturday, high 87 to 91. Sunday, partial sun with a high 83 to 87, and partly sunny Monday with a high 90 to 94. I'm AccuWeather's Andy Robb on KFBK, Sacramento's News Radio.
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0: 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It's the Pat Walsh Show, KPK News Radio, Pat's Peeps Podcast, 443. Starting to lose track. 443 podcasts. Ken Dog, check out his podcast, number three.
1: Number three. Yeah. Only 440 behind.
0: I'll put mine on pause so you can catch up.
1: Oh, thank you. Yeah, it'll only take about 2 years.
0: About two years.
1: Yeah, exactly. Yeah. So you'll have a two-year vacation while we even things up.
0: Yeah. So check out today's podcast, if you will. I'll touch on what I was talking about that here in probably just a little bit. You know, speaking of, you know, here's what we were talking about. You know Richard Feynman, and you're talking about the Big Bang Theory and all that, Ken Dog, and we were talking about the UFO files and all that, which leads me to the obvious question. You know what I'm going to ask you? You know, the essential UFO alien movies. I know you're going to say Alien. I know two that you're going to say.
1: Yeah, well...
0: You're going to say The Thing and Alien. What do you mean?
1: Actually, they're there, but I would have to think... But wait, because they're horror movies. So they're monster movies first, and then Alien, you know, they just happen to be aliens, but they're portrayed as monsters, not, you know, not members of civilization, I can say that. So I think one of the essential is Close Encounters of the Third Kind. I mean, that is...
0: Oh, yeah.
1: That started many of the tropes. Yeah, yeah, John Williams, another big score for him. Also, The Day the Earth Stood Still.
0: No E.T.?
1: E.T.'s in there, too. E.T. is and E.T. actually works because it's the anti-thing. It's the friendly alien that comes to, and it's the human race that is, are we wondering about how effective we would be or how mature or how advanced we would be.
0: Day the Earth Stood Still.
1: Yeah,
0: huh?
1: That's a classic.
0: It is.
1: Yeah. Yeah. And it has a message that resonates even today. You know, keeping ourselves in check or somebody better will do it for us. You know, where the alien is benevolent, for the most part, he's got a badass robot named Gort, but at the same time, he's trying to educate the lesser human race, trying to get them to be better people, better.
0: Yeah. Men.
1: And like I said, that resonates. And even though it's very much a product of the
0: 50s. He doesn't say, take me to your leader in that one, does he?
1: I do not believe so, no.
0: Yeah. Remember, they used to always say that.
1: Yeah, yeah. I think that may be one of those lines that is often misquoted. Like,
0: is that right?
1: Like, play it again, Sam, which was never uttered, or Luke, I am your father, which wasn't uttered that way.
0: What do you think that they're really saying right there?
1: Probably take me to your leader. I'm just BSing. I had a thread that I thought I could do really well, and then it was like, you know what? Somebody definitely said take me to your leader. What's wrong with you?
0: Take me to you. I was just wondering who the leader would be.
1: Yeah.
0: If this came down now, who would be the leader if they said, take me to your leader? I don't know.
1: Well, you know, the world doesn't have a leader. It's fragmented, right?
0: That's right.
1: And that's going to be tough. Take me to leader number one, leader number two. We have leader number one, leader number two, leader number three. And behind one of those doors is a new car.
0: So stuff that they didn't really say was misquoted or whatever?
1: Well, and...
0: Like open sesame.
1: Yeah.
0: Well, as a kid, it was open sesame.
1: Yeah.
0: But it's basically just saying open sesame, right?
1: Yeah, yeah, yeah.
0: That's not right. Open sesame. Yeah.
1: Open sarsaparilla. Open saddle soap.
0: Is that misquoted, too? Did they not actually say that?
1: No, just, you know, I don't know. I would have to watch the original silent film Thief of Baghdad, and I get back to you, and then you wouldn't hear it. You'd read it.
0: That's true. Right.
1: Because of silent dialogue. At least you know if it was sesame or sesame.
0: Yeah.
1: What is he, Italian? Sesame.
0: Open the sesame!
1: Yes. Yes. The Thief of Baghdad is actually Mario.
0: Here's Jim in Washington. Hello, Jim.
2: Hi, Pat. Hi, Ken Dog. How y'all doing?
1: Doing great.
0: Good.
2: Good, good, good. Hey, before I ask my question, I just want to make a quick comment. You know, I discount all these alien stories. You know, I'm with Richard Feynman on that, you know. But I can tell you this. If the aliens ever did come to this planet and wanted to be inconspicuous and made themselves look like human beings, there's one surefire way you can tell somebody is an alien. You know what that is?
0: Oh, God. What's that?
2: It's when they order pizza with pineapple on it.
0: That's right, Jim. That's right. I should have known that.
2: All right.
0: Good for you.
1: You're the most non-scientific alien detector in the world, but it works.
0: It's almost 100%.
1: 100%, yes.
0: That's good.
2: Okay, now, you two guys are macho dudes. You're tough guys. You're he-men. So I'm going to ask you a very direct question, and I want an honest answer. Have you ever seen a movie that made you cry like a baby?
0: Oh, God.
1: Oh, yeah. Yes. Oh, yeah.
0: That's a good one. That is a good one.
1: Yep. Yeah.
0: The answer is yes for me, too.
1: Yes, or yeah. Easily. I think we both admit that the Field of Dreams is probably the one essential weeper.
0: Nah, I never did that, but I love the movie.
1: Yeah, but to me, it's like, you know.
0: There's only one that I've ever come across.
1: Yeah?
0: Only one for me.
1: Mm-hmm.
0: But go ahead.
1: Okay, so the other ones for me, I'm kind of odd. I find romance and tragedy in different places. So the ending of Braveheart, when he is basically being tortured, drawn, quartered, whatever you want to call it, but he sees his wife, his dead wife, in the audience. And moving among the throng and kind of beckoning him. And instead of confessing, he yells out freedom before the headsmen bring down the axe. It's a moment that never fails to cheer me up. You know, it's not exactly romance and flowers, but for whatever reason, that sacrifice and that love really hits me in the old heart.
2: Mm-hmm. Yeah. Okay.
0: Does it actually grip you?
1: Yeah, it does.
0: All right. You want me to say mine, Jim? All right. I remember the last time this came on. It was a few years ago. And I'd already seen this movie, and I remember it did that. It's the only movie I can think of, right? You know, whoa, I started getting all emotional. I do. But so then I saw it on TV, and I thought, you know what? First time I saw it at the theater. So I see it on TV, Jim, and I said, well, I'm going to watch it. I ain't going to do that. Jeez, I was just in a weird mood that day. So I'm sitting by myself at home.
1: I think I know what it is.
0: Gets to this part, and I'm like, no! I start doing it again. No! What do you think it is, Ken Doug?
1: I'm thinking it's probably Brian's song.
0: No!
1: No!
0: That's a good one, though.
1: Uh-oh.
0: This is the theme. This is the theme to it. And I'm like, no! Terms of Endearment.
1: Oh, yeah.
0: Right when the little kids, the mom is in the hospital. What's her name?
1: Deborah Winger.
0: Deborah Winger's in the hospital. Yeah. And she's been, you know, what's her husband's
1: Jeff
0: name?
1: Jeff Daniels is the guy who plays him. But
0: like, not Patch, yeah, something like that. Yeah. And he's abusing her, kind of, and being really mean mm-hmm. to her and all right. of that, you know. And then she's in the hospital, and she's, you know,
1: yeah.
0: she's not going to make it. And the two little kids come in. Mm-hmm. Oh, God. All right. You got me on that one. That's, for me, that's the one. I admit, Jim. What about you?
2: There are a few, but at the top of the list for me is Shane with Alan Ladd and Jean Arthur and Ben.
1: Yeah.
2: Yeah. The ending of that just tore me up. But I loved it. You mm-hmm. know?
1: Yeah.
2: You know, just because a movie makes you cry doesn't mean it's a depressing film.
0: Right.
2: I didn't mean depressing at all.
0: That's right.
1: No. You know, I remember when I watched Avengers Endgame with a crowd, and there's a scene that is built up by the music. And if you're a comic fan, the Avengers always say Avengers Assemble, okay? But they never did it in the movies until this one point where they're getting ready for the final battle. And the way the crowd reacted, it was like they saw Elvis, and it's chilling. It really is, and it kind of makes you emotional. I know it doesn't for some people. I'm standing next to one. But
0: for which movie?
1: The Avengers Endgame, the big Avengers finale. But with the crowd and with all of that investment that they've had, and to see that kind of catharsis, that's chilling and emotional. But again, it doesn't necessarily make it a sad movie. It's just something, the collective experience and the emotional energy that happens in a theater where everybody is into it.
2: Mm-hmm. Yeah, that's the feeling I got at the end of October Sky.
1: Mm-hmm.
2: Remember October Sky?
1: Yeah, Jake Gyllenhaal?
2: Yeah, exactly. Yeah, yeah. That final scene with him and his father,
1: mm-hmm.
2: you know, that he had his father press the button.

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Wow, this has been, really puts a perspective on time for me, Ken Dog. Ken Jackman is here, Dog's Movie House. It's the Pat Walsh Show and Pat's Peeps Podcast. So, I'm a Van Halen fanatic. I love Van Halen. And it was 45 years ago, as of just a couple of days ago, that this album came out. It's unbelievable. It is the slowest selling Van Halen album from the David Lee Roth era. And yet, I did this a little bit on my podcast today, but I don't usually repeat, but I just needed to bring this up. Van Halen 1 is always going to be my favorite. The first one came out, it was nothing sounded like Van Halen. When Van Halen came out, nothing had ever sounded like that. And I was listening to Priest and Sabbath and everything. Nothing sounded like Van Halen. I'm like, whoa. So that'll always be the top for me, but it's a record I played over and over and over it again. But the Fair Warning album, as Michael Anthony, the great bass player for Van Halen, said, and by the way, as I talk about this, Alex Van Halen, the great drummer of Van Halen, Eddie's brother, today is his birthday. Happy birthday to Alex Van Halen, who today is 73 years old. Michael Anthony, just a couple of days ago, was talking about the album.

0: fair warning, and I agree with him 100% when he said this.
1: 45 years ago, we released, this is probably one of my favorite Van Halen records right here, Fair Warning.
0: Yes, sir.
1: Look at these guys. 45 years ago, songs like Mean Street, So This Is Love, Unchained, Hear About It Later, Dirty Movies. I think I'm going to give it a little spin today. Yeah, anyway, man. Happy 45th to us, I guess. Let me know, is it one of your favorites too?
0: Yes, it is. It absolutely is. 45 years ago? This record, what I love about it is it is the hardest Van Halen album. It is the album that where whatever was going on in the band, Eddie was winning whatever the arguments were, because this is a showcase for Eddie and the band to just freewheel it and play the hardest rock they ever played. This didn't have a big hit cover song on it like so many of the other ones did. It didn't have anything poppy and really fun, and it's a fun hit. It was like this. It was mean, as in Mean Street. And to me, it is the heaviest of all of the Van Halen albums. We'll talk about just a couple of minutes with Ken Doug, with you. We'll come back. Thank you for listening. It's the Friday night Pat

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16: From ABC News, I'm Dave Packer. As the Hunter virus-infected cruise ship prepares to moor the Canary Islands this weekend, more than a dozen Americans prepare to return home under the careful watch of the country's health experts. ABC's Maggie Rooley is in the Canary Islands.
17: The CDC emergency response is classified as a level 3, the lowest risk to the public. The president saying he's been briefed.
18: It's very much, we hope, under control.
17: Health teams now monitoring 9 Americans across half a dozen states, including 2 people from New Jersey who were potentially exposed to an infected cruise ship passenger during a flight, along with the 7 Americans who returned from that cruise 2 weeks ago.
16: At the Alabama State House in Montgomery.
19: I'm not going to stand for it. I'm not going to stand for it.
16: Demonstrators gathered Friday to protest redistricting maps the state drew following last week's Supreme Court decision barring race as a consideration for congressional maps. This as Virginia's highest court Friday struck down the redistricting referendum that voters narrowly approved last month. ABC's Jonathan Curl.
20: President Trump called the decision a huge win for the Republican Party and America.
12: But California Governor Gavin Newsom fumed that Republicans were overturning the will of the voters, saying that's been their playbook in other states, too. Writing, quote, MAGA has rigged the system.
14: The Trump administration now forced to bide their time as peace talks with Iran appear to have come to a halt. The two countries trying to agree on a framework for a peace talk, and the U.S. has submitted a one-page proposal. Secretary of State Rubio saying he expected an answer from Iran on Friday, but that never came.
20: As the U.S. awaits Iran's answer on peace talks, American forces firing on two Iranian oil tankers, an effort to enforce the blockade of Iranian ports. Iran blasting the American strikes as a reckless military adventure at a delicate time.
14: That's ABC's Martha Raddatz. 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
23: General Motors will pay nearly $13 million to settle a California consumer protection lawsuit, Sharon Reardon explains.
24: A lawsuit filed by California's Attorney General and prosecutors in Los Angeles, Napa, San Francisco, and Sonoma counties alleges GM collected detailed data from hundreds of thousands of OnStar users between 2016 and 2024. Data included locations, braking patterns, and GPS history. The company then sold some of the information to third-party data brokers without proper consent. OnStar customers had been told the information would only be used for OnStar services. GM earned approximately $20 million from the sales. I'm Sharon Reardon.
23: In Arroyo Grande, authorities say there is evidence pointing to human remains at a home linked with the 1996 disappearance of college student Kristen Smart. And in California, lawmakers have approved $25 million in emergency funds to help struggling hospitals. Those are your headlines. I'm Sean Dion.
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25: Good evening, 903. Bob Williams from the KFBK Traffic Center. Collision to the intersection, injuries reported. Madison Avenue at Manzanita Avenue. Looks like two vehicles were involved. No help on the scene yet. Olympic Way at Diablo Drive. Also injury crash reported in the intersection. Two vehicles involved there. No help on the scene yet. And down the Delta Highway 160, Sutter Island Road. We have reports of people on the bridge stopping traffic. I guess they're pretending to be trolls. Traffic hazard, Jackson Road eastbound, just west of Excelsior Road, something in the eastbound lane. That's all we know at this time. Watch for construction activity on Highway 50 starting up shortly. We do have some reduced lanes and ramp closures. Reduced lanes eastbound 50 from Zinfandel Drive to Folsom Boulevard and also from Jefferson Boulevard to I-80 in West Sacramento. Those go on until 6 o'clock. And a ramp close. This is going to be 80 eastbound at Childs Road, the full closure of the off-ramp until 7 a.m. Traffic on the 10s every 10 minutes, mornings and afternoons. Bob Williams, KFBK News Radio, 93.1 FM, 1530 AM.
22: Now, Sacramento weather.
26: Through the overnight hours, clear, low 52 to 56, mostly sunny on Saturday, high 87 to 91. Sunday, partial sun, high 83 to 87, and partly sunny on Monday, high 90 to 94. I'm AccuWeather's Andy Robb on KFBK, Sacramento's News Radio.
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0: Welcome back. It's the third final hour of the Friday night Pat Walsh show. A gentle encouragement to ask you, or encourage you, I guess, to listen to my other little show I have, my Pat's Peeps podcast. We're at 443 of those as of today. Ken Dogg on his Dogs Movie House is at his third podcast. Help him out. Check him out. That would encourage the guy. Keep on going. It's nice when someone listens to your podcast, pays attention. So, and it's a good website, by the way, dogsmoviehouse.com. Best movie reviewer in the business. Love all the old radio shows that he puts up there. And now he's right there with the podcast. So that's keeping up with the All God's Children Got a Podcast theory that I have.
1: Yeah. I'm trying to evolve.
0: You have a couple of movies you're going to get to this hour, correct?
1: Yes, I do.
0: Correct the mundo. We're talking about Van Halen. It's 45th anniversary for studio album. Fair Warning, which, as I said, boy, that's my favorite Van Halen album. It's the heaviest. It is characterized by heavy guitar, no hits. And just a meaner sound to me is what it is. Tracks like Mean Street, Unchained, Hear About It Later, Push Comes to Shove, produced by Ted Templeman. Slowest selling album of the David Lee Roth era at the time. However, it was certified double platinum, 2 million copies in the U.S., so does pretty well now. Because here's the thing, those of us who are big-time Van Halen fans gravitate towards that, I would say. People who are Van Halen fans, I think, overall, maybe they like some of the hits and the lighter stuff. What it said in here, and I almost got into this topic tonight, Kid Dog. Maybe I'll do it next week, but I just find myself talking music so much that I hesitated. One of the music outlets, I forget which one, but said that this album, Fair Warning, every man should own this one. Didn't say every Van Halen fan. Didn't say every person. It said every man should own this.
1: It is a moral and sexual imperative for every single every man. Male to own this album.
0: Yeah. So I think we should talk about that next week, just for fun. What is an album every man should own?
1: Yeah.
0: Then we'll have to even it out with women, too.
1: Yeah. You know. I'll answer with Phantom of the Opera. No, I'm kidding. Would not do that.
0: Okay.
1: Yeah.
0: We'll leave it at that.
1: I'm confident.
0: Landscaper, please. Landscaper, hello.
2: Good evening, boys.
0: Hey there. How are you, man?
2: Let's get this party going. Hey, Ken Dog. Hey, Pat.
1: What's up, brother?
2: Hey, you know what? Damn it, I love your show. Man, that's a good thing.
0: Thank you.
2: Oh, right on. I love all music, like all you guys. But when you got a band that just kicks your butt, that's what I like, man. That's why I love Van Halen, AC/DC, Scorpions. I mean, that's what I grew up on. I could sit there and listen to James Taylor. It's beautiful and all that, but my favorite is a band that kicks your butt. And Fair Warning, are you kidding me? That's a band, an album that comes out and just, I mean, it's the rawest, Eddie Van Halen is just like, Eddie Van Halen stayed in his bedroom for 10 years to learn guitar as a kid, man. He just he had no social life, just blah, blah, blah, blah, blah. But that album, there's a lot of albums like Van Halen 1 and 2 are just, of course, just classics. But there's all these other albums, you know, that there's songs you love, songs that are okay, whatever. But Fair Warning, yeah, it's kind of a quiet, just a quiet little album that just kicks your butt. You go back to like Power Age with AC/DC.
0: And, yeah.
2: I mean, you know what I mean? It's just, yeah, it's,
0: yeah, yeah. There's, yeah, some critics, for instance, Village Voice, Robert Christgau, who rated, when it came out, Fair Warning came out, rated it a B-, signifying it was a competent or mildly interesting record, usually featuring at least three worthwhile cuts. Three worthwhile cuts. I mean, I've already played a couple of good ones, I think, and then you got this one. You know, you go back to Hear About It Later from this album. I mean, you just go down the list, Landscaper, And it's just, like you said, so heavy.

0: it's just really heavy, hard-hitting Van Halen, man. I just love the way this record sounds. They don't mess around on this, you know? No messing around. There's no dancing in the streets. There's no cover tunes like that on this one.
1: I love Sammy Hagar, but David Lee Roth, man, it's raw, it's hard. It's the rawest, I mean, the guitar and the whole, Michael Anthony, it's just his vocals and bass.
0: Love
1: and
0: him.
1: Alex Van Halen, it's insanely amazing. They're really, really good.
0: Michael Anthony is, first of all, he and Sammy Hagar together, I would love to hang out with those guys. As much as I did like David Lee Roth, he had also had some kind of goofy songs, but so did Sammy in terms of the Van Halen. They also had some really great stuff, but gosh, I mean, I don't... Boy, it's hard to look at Dave these days the way he's... You know what I'm saying? Have you seen
2: him? I have seen him.
0: I mean, I don't know what he's doing out there. I don't know. He's just tripping me out a little bit, and where David is right now, and where Sammy is just awesome.
2: Yeah, he's beginning to look like a skull with hair. It's new and improved Joker products every time he comes on.
0: It's odd. I am not trying to disparage the man because I was a fan, but I don't know. I don't know.
1: Yeah, he's aging weird. You know, and I look back at the old days because that's what you fell in love with for the first couple albums.
0: Yes.
1: Like, who are these guys? It's like, I never heard anything like this. Oh, my goodness. Going to Fair Warning.
0: Yeah, nothing sounded like that. Mm-mm.
1: No. And then you go with Sammy Hagar. That stuff is amazing. Sammy Hagar is just, you know, an animal. The guy's just crazy. They're great. I was looking up online. They had this, I forget the name, this Frank Zappa tribute band. Gosh darn it, I lost the name. And they had this last year they had this Montrose tribute band in Sacramento. I don't know if you heard of them.
0: Mm-mm.
1: It's like, dang it, I can't. I should have bring it up if I can't follow.
0: That's all right. I get it. I don't know who the Zappa tribute band was. Maybe Zappa plays Zappa or something like that. But it's a great record. It's always good talking to you. Hey, Landscaper, have a great weekend, and thank you, man. Appreciate that.
2: Just out of curiosity, would it make your brain melt if they had a tribute band that did Abba Zappa? Can be sponsored
0: are you talking
2: by
0: about, like, Abba and Zappa? Zappa?
2: Yeah. You know, we love our Heartless Benatar. Why not? I would just like to see that with, you know, anything that Zappa did followed by Dancing Queen. I'd like to see you just steam come out of your ears. It would be worth going to that kind of concert just to watch your reaction.
0: I think, well, if anyone would do that, it would have been Frank.
2: Yeah.
0: Frank would have literally taken Dancing Queen,
2: mm-hmm.
0: and he would have done something with that.
2: Oh yeah, no doubt.
0: You know, he would have.
2: And if
0: I could see that.
2: And if he were as smart as I think he is, he would have actually asked Abba to participate. And it would have been. So nobody's insulting anybody. It's all part of the game.
0: Yeah, right. And I'm sure that they would have respected him. Yeah, they would have done that. Abba Zappa.
2: Yeah.
0: I would have seen that probably.
2: Yeah.
0: I would have probably seen that. Hey, just another little note on the Fair Warning album, Rolling Stone. It used to be a good magazine back in the day. The Rolling Stone album guide gave the album 2.5 stars out of 5. Shows what they know. Stating the most significant musical development is, and this is when they were right about this, is when the synthesizer was used for the first time in Van Halen, which would, of course, be exploited to much greater lengths in 1984 on Jump. But if you listen to this album, some people would say, well, it's an instrumental, but it's kind of a lead-in to the final song on the record. But this is the first time, really, that we hear a synthesizer in Van Halen is on this record. Song called Sunday Afternoon in the Park.
2: Sucker has an 80s horror soundtrack vibe to it.
0: It does. Yeah. It really does, huh?
2: When the three children went into the woods. Yeah. and never came back.
0: Yeah, that's right. So it had that, but it led into this song, the final song on the record, which is One Foot Out the Door. So yeah, I would put that up into my top of the Van Halen category. Michael Anthony, I agree with you, and I wanted to say that about Michael Anthony to Landscaper. Michael Anthony, you know, we talk about harmonies in a band. There's bands, CSN, Crosby, Stills, Nash, the Eagles. You can go back old school, the Mills Brothers. There's bands that have beautiful harmonies, blend together so beautifully. Michael Anthony is so underrated with what he does with Van Halen, because they're a hard rock band. Van Halen would not have the sound that they have without Michael Anthony's, what I would almost call, and I mean this in the most positive light, sort of a juvenile sounding,
2: almost a falsetto.
0: Yeah, kind of a juvenile harmony. Like when you hear Jamie's crying, for instance, you can really his kind of sarcastic, that's the only way I can describe it, sort of harmonies it makes.
2: Yeah, but it blends Van in so, well
0: oh,
2: with
0: yeah.
2: the lead vocals. That's one of the things that you'll notice about Van Halen other than, you know, other bands. When they're harmonizing, it's very, very smooth.
0: Yes. And that they don't, I don't think they get really, like I say, I don't think they get recognized enough for that. But it's that little Michael Anthony, this is from the first record, but still my favorite, but I don't know, that little juvenile sort of harmony that he does in the background that really makes Van Halen, gives it that sound. We'll see if we can't stretch this out, Kid Dog, until we get to when he does that. So you got two movies, we'll get to that, all right?
2: Yes, indeedy.
0: All right, let's take a listen. Little Michael Anthony in the background, and on the bass.

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0: Happy birthday to Joe Bonamassa. Joe Bonamassa, born on this date in 77. It's the Pat Walsh Show. If you're celebrating a birthday today, well, happy birthday to you. Appreciate you listening. Ken Dog is here. Ken Dog Jackman, dogsmoviehouse.com. Imagine you got a couple of movies you want to talk about here tonight, huh?
1: Why, sweetly.
0: What you got for us?
1: Okay, the first one we'll do is a Netflix original. It is in limited release in theaters, but I couldn't find any to go, so thankfully I have Netflix and I was able to watch this. This was a surprise. It's called Remarkably Bright Creatures, written and directed by a lady named Olivia Newman, and it's based on a best-selling book that I have never heard of.
0: Oh.
1: It shows you where my book preferences lie. And it's by Sherry Van Pelt, I believe is her name. And what it is it's about this widow in Oregon, played by Sally Field, okay? And she is the maintenance lady, the cleaning lady at the local aquarium. And she forms a bond with the resident giant Pacific octopus exhibit, the octopus there. It was voiced by, voiced by Alfred Molina, but
0: everything was going along so well.
1: No, wait. He doesn't talk to anybody, but he narrates, you know, his perspective. So it's pretty cool. And Alfred Molina does a great job of being kind of snide and sarcastic, but he forms a bond because she saves his life at one point when he gets out of his enclosure. And, she has dealing with a lot of different issues, age. She's moving out of her house into a retirement community, things of that nature.
0: Oh.
1: And she meets a young man played by Lewis Pullman named Cameron, who shows up and gets a job there too, ostensibly to replace her when she retires. But they form a relationship. And okay, so there's no way this movie should work as well as it does, because there are twists in here and revelations that would, quite frankly, be at home in a Hallmark movie, a Hallmark of the Week movie. And it's this, and you're this, and oh my goodness, it's this. You know, that kind of thing, right? And I'm not trying not to give anything away. But
0: you didn't.
1: But because the emotional connections are there, are laid down, you can buy it. You can buy whatever it is that's happening. As unlikely as some of these events are, the chemistry and the character work really, really holds up and elevates the movie. And the octopus stuff is pretty funny, too. I mean, they do a good job of animating this octopus. He looks like a real octopus, you know. It's hard to direct a real octopus, so I imagine they had to do CG. Yeah, that's what I hear.
0: Right.
1: They're very temperamental. Never leave their trailer. So I'm giving this one 4 out of 5. It's a little bit of a tearjerker. But it also has some uplifting, funny moments, too, and some really, really good performances. You know, Sally Field is a national treasure. And
0: well,
1: she
0: soon as you said Sally Fields, I mean, to me,
1: yeah,
0: you know, right away that gave, legitimacy to this movie.
1: But she's just so good. She's very chameleon-like in this. You know what I mean? You don't think of her as Sally Field when you're watching it. She disappears. Remember I told you like Harrison Ford did in 42? This same idea. She just disappears into the role, and it really, really works. And like I said, the hackneyed plot developments won't make you laugh because you're into the characters. So I highly recommend it if you want to see it. It's fairly theatrical for a Netflix film. It works. It's beautifully shot. I've been to the aquarium that they shot at on the Oregon coast, and it's a beautiful aquarium. It's smaller, but it's got a lot of stuff in it, and they have shots of the jellyfish and all of its other things in these big cylinders. It's really, really cool, and it was kind of cool to see that. You know, it's like you're watching something out of Sacramento, you know, filmed in Sacramento, and you grew up here. It's like, oh, I know that. Like, I had a few moments of that.
0: When
1: recognizing the stuff in the aquarium. It's like, I've been there. Yeah, so, because my wife and I used to vacation in Newport quite a bit, and that aquarium is in Newport, and it's really, really cool. It's a very, very interactive, and not as big as something like Monterey, but it's worth visiting because
0: part of Oregon? You said Newport, Oregon?
1: Yeah, Newport, right on the coast.
0: Oh, right there on the coast. Yeah, that's a beautiful area.
1: Yeah. Oh, it's really nice, yeah. And we discovered the aquarium quite by accident, and we make it a point when we did there like 5-6 years in a row, we'd make sure we'd make that as part of our stop. So it was kind of cool. It was really cool to watch that in here. And since it's in an unnamed town on the Oregon coast, it makes sense. And like I said, it's just a really beautifully shot movie, and it's also.
0: I'm just curious about the animated octopus, and I'm not quite understanding. I don't want to, you know, make fun of. So is it like trying to imagine why how or why they would animate an octopus or how it's...
1: Well, what they do is they use cutting-edge CGI, all right?
0: Well, I get that, but I mean, is she talking to the octopus?
1: No, but...
0: Is the octopus acting? I don't really understand.
1: Well, the octopus has to move kind of on cue, even if it's acting like a wild octopus. And it spends a significant time out of the water at times, which you're not going to do with a real octopus. It's got to go where the director tells him to go.
0: Right.
1: So you're not going to be able, as smart as an octopus is, he's not going to take directions. So,
0: well, no, I don't think that's what I mean.
1: Okay.
0: I'm pretty sure I know that.
1: Okay.
0: Octopus, take two. Yeah. How many times have I told you? Try it. That's not the line, octopus. No, I'm just saying is why. It's an octopus. Do you see what I'm saying? Like, why? Why are we having the octopus?
1: I
0: don't know.
1: It's a lot more active than you think.
0: Okay.
1: Yeah, that's the main thing.
0: It's an active octopus.
1: It is. Okay. It is.
0: Unlike the lazy octopus.
1: Exactly.
0: You've got to get some CGI going on that. I don't know. I'll have to see it for yourself to figure that one out, right?
1: Good movie, though. Good movie.
0: All right. I believe you. Man, yeah, I can tell you like it.
1: Mm-hmm.
0: All right, more to come straight ahead. Thank you, Ken Dog. He's got another movie for us as well. It's the Pat Walsh Show.
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3: ABC News, I'm Dave Packard. Dozens of passengers on board the MV Hondius are preparing to moor at the Canary Islands this weekend before they're whisked away for quarantine after that Hanta virus outbreak that was discovered on board. ABC's Maggie Rooley.
4: The U.S. State Department says it's in direct communication with Americans on board. A CDC team will meet them and escort them onto a charter flight heading to the National Quarantine Unit in Omaha, Nebraska. It's unclear how long they will stay. It's the same facility used to quarantine COVID patients in those early days of the outbreak.
3: Virginia's highest court Friday struck down the redistricting referendum that voters narrowly approved last month. Iran never delivered the response Friday that Secretary of State Marco Rubio said he expected regarding the one-page framework for a peace deal. A massive cyber attack targeting Canvas, the online platform used by thousands of universities, colleges, schools across the U.S., ransoming personal data of millions of students and teachers. This is ABC News.
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5: California is asking people in the state to weigh in on AI and how it should be regulated. More from Jason Nathanson.
6: Will AI help or hurt workers in the next few years? Should government have a hand in controlling it, or should that be left to private companies in a free market? Whatever your thoughts, Governor Newsom wants to hear them. For the first time, he's opening Engaged California to the public. Newsom says it's a first-in-the-nation digital democracy program that will allow people a seat at the table in shaping decision-making and state policy when it comes to artificial intelligence. I'm Jason Nathanson.
5: Much of our state is looking at possible triple-digit temperatures this weekend and early next week. The Central Valley could reach triple digits for the first time this year. And as the war in Iran continues, gas prices continue to surge across America and across California. Statewide, the average price for a gallon of self-serve regular is now $6.17. Those are your headlines. I'm Sean Dion.
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7: Good evening, 933. Bob Williams from the KFBK Traffic Center. Checking things out for you on this Friday night. We do have reports of a traffic hazard on this southbound 5 just north of Richards Boulevard. And as CHP says, we've got a tire in the center divider in the number 1 lane. Looks like someone lost a wheel. Non-injury hit and run working Fulton Avenue northbound at Hurley Way. This is a crash with a vehicle versus pedestrian collision. Also working Hazel Avenue to Oak Avenue northbound. A crash reported there. Two vehicles involved. Nobody hurt. They're working on the right shoulder. Construction activity getting underway mostly a little bit later tonight. We do have a few things going on now. That's the shutdown of the off-ramp eastbound 80 at East Childs Road. Also reduced lanes in West Sacramento, Jefferson Boulevard to I-80, and eastbound 50 from Zinfandel to Folsom Boulevard. And, of course, we'll have a lot more going on after 10 because they start a little later on Friday nights. Traffic on the 10s every 10 minutes, mornings and afternoons. 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
2: Now, Sacramento weather.
8: Overnight, clear, low 52 to 56. Mostly sunny for Saturday, high 87 to 91. Sunday, partial sun with a high 83 to 87. And partly sunny Monday with a high 90 to 94. I'm AccuWeather's Andy Robb on KFBK, Sacramento's News Radio.
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14: 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It keeps me going strong.

0: 9:37, the Pat Walsh Show. Some Ricky Nelson. It's Ricky Nelson's birthday. Little Ricky Nelson.
1: Right. Ozzy and Harriet.
0: That's right. Ricky Nelson, born this day 1940. Of course, we lost Ricky back in 85. And I love this song, what they're singing about. They're at the Madison Square Garden, and they're going to... All the big shots are out there, John Lennon and a bunch of others to watch. And at that time, they just didn't get the oldies anymore. And so they're just, you know, it's a garden party.

0: Ken Dog is here. Ken Dog Jackman, dogsmoviehouse.com. Thank you for being here as well. Greatly appreciate that. You got another movie that you're going to be.
1: Yeah, huh? I do.
0: How to activate your super conscious mind. You want to know how to do that first?
1: Sure, let's do that.
0: This is good advice.
1: Sounds like something I need.
0: If you're thinking, you know, I'm doing my podcast now, and I'm a busy guy, busy working. I've got the show to do, and then the podcast, and all of the other stuff you're doing. And if you've thought to yourself, how can I, if I only knew how to activate my super conscious mind, you might be able to deal with things a little bit better like that. You know what I mean?
1: Yeah.
0: Remember when you were asking me that?
1: Yeah, I do.
0: Do you?
1: I do.
0: Yeah. I just made that all up.
1: Either that or I was mentioning a fake superhero. Super consciousness.
0: It sounded real, though.
1: Yeah, it did.
0: So here's Brian Tracy. Here's his master method.
1: Okay.
0: All right. To activate, this is for anyone. Okay. Anyone listening right now can use this valuable advice we're about to provide on the Pat Walsh Show.
1: All right.
0: It's you don't get this valuable advice on some of these other lame shows.
1: This is an exclusive.
0: That's right. Brian Tracy's master method to activate the superconscious mind. Here it is, my friends. Take notes.
2: How do you activate the superconscious mind? Here is the most powerful of all. We call this the master method of activation. It is called solitude. You activate the superconscious mind with solitude. Now, how do you use solitude? We call this go into the silence. Go and sit down quietly by yourself for 30 to 60 minutes. 30 to 60 minutes. Most people in our society have never sat quietly for 30 to 60 minutes.
0: True.
2: In their entire lives.
0: True. Think about that.
1: Yeah.
0: You ever just sat there for 30 to 60 minutes just sitting there? Nothing on, just sit there.
1: Yeah, whenever I try and do that, I start snoring.
2: But I will tell you this. This method works 100% of the time. That any problem that you have, any difficulty, any challenge, any goal that you want to accomplish, if you'll go into the silence and sit quietly and then listen to the still small voice within, this is the key. You will find that at a certain point, probably at about 25 to 30 minutes, your mind will go completely clear, and then a flow of ideas will start to flow into your mind. You'll feel energy welling up inside you, and at a precise moment, as you sit there in complete silence, no cigarettes, no coffee, no music, nothing, just complete silence, at a particular moment, your mind will go clear, and wham, exactly the answer you need will come at exactly the right time. And if you will get up and go and carry out that answer, it will turn out to be exactly perfect.
0: How about that?
1: Interesting.
0: Brian Tracy.
1: Yeah, interesting. I was tempted to go, use the force, Brian, but no, I held back.
0: Practice absolute stillness. Sit quietly, relax deeply. Do not deliberately think about anything. How hard is that to do, by the way?
1: That is difficult, because the minute somebody tells you not to do that,
0: you
1: can't help but do it.
0: It's like, right.
1: Don't think about a pink elephant.
0: It's like TM. Like, is it transcendental meditation where you're supposed to? Is it that where you have to come up with some kind of a nonsense word that you repeat to yourself? It's something like that, right?
1: Yeah, I think so, although I'm not an expert on that.
0: So my problem is like, you come up with any kind of nonsense word.
1: Mm-hmm.
0: You name it. Any kind of nonsense word there is, and then you repeat it over and over. I start to think of any word that seems similar to that and start thinking of that word, and then my mind just starts to drift.
1: Yep.
0: But they don't want you to do that.
1: It's tough to have that complete focus.
0: It is.
1: Because you have I know I have this problem. Unless I'm focused on a task, I'm like a basket of cats up here. It's like here, okay, wait. All these ideas moving through my head at any given time, and then squirrel. You know, it's just it's frustrating, because I've tried meditation stuff, and sometimes it works, and sometimes it's like, you know, my psychosis is going, hold my beer. You know, and so with all the jokes aside, that makes sense. It's just not as easy as
0: it sounds. Not as easy, right?
1: Yeah, right.
0: You're supposed to relax deeply, sit quietly, do not deliberately think about anything, let your mind just drift. The goal, they say, is to stop trying to force solutions. Set clear goals before entering the silence. Not now, because I have a show on.
1: All of a sudden,
0: wait till the show's over.
1: All of a sudden, it's like, Pat.
0: Right.
1: Shh.
0: Thank you. I didn't mean to disturb the silence. You're right. It's true. So you must have a clear, specific written goal or problem in mind. The super conscious works best, Ken, when tasked with solving specific challenges. Wait for the flow of ideas. And he just said it, about 25, 30 minutes, you're going to feel like a sense of calm, a rush of ideas will follow, energy, and then solutions. It says to act on the intuition. Once an answer arrives, you have to act on it now.
1: I think it deals with instinct, going with your gut, going with your instinct, as opposed to overanalyzing something. And there is merit in that.
0: Yeah, there is. There really is.
1: Because your subconscious often comes up with solutions if you're not thinking about it or overthinking it in your conscious mind. And it works. It does work. It's hard to control, but it works.
0: Yeah. I might try it just to see if I can do it.
1: Yeah.
0: I don't know how long I can. Think about how long that is. I mean, 30 minutes sitting in complete and utter silence for 30 minutes. Imagine 60 minutes. Like by 4 minutes, you're trying not to let your mind think about anything, really.
1: Yeah. I can actually tell what your problem's going to be.
0: What is it?
1: The MLB scoreboard.
0: Yes, that's right. That's exactly what I was thinking.
1: How are my Dodgers doing?
0: I don't think about anything. Dodgers are in Houston. No, don't think about that.
1: Yeah.
0: Dang, Astros were cheaters. No. My home needs to be cleaned. I got to clean my home. It doesn't matter what word I come up
1: exactly.
0: with. start.
1: Thankfully, you have unlimited mulligans on that. You just have to try again.
0: Philip from Galt. Oh, my gosh.
1: Hey, Blast from Pass.
0: Wow, Philip, it's so good to hear from you.
3: Hey, Big Pat. Hi, Ken. Hey. Hi, Movies with Ken.
1: Hey, how you doing?
3: Good. Hey, Big Pat, didn't you message me because I tried to call earlier, and you said, when am I coming into radio soon?
0: Yes.
3: Can I come in next week, maybe? It's my birthday on Monday.
0: Oh, happy almost birthday, Philip. Well, you can come in. Well, here's the thing, Philip. If you were going to come in, though, it would probably this next week. It's going to be a kind of a weird week. But yeah. If I won't be here on Monday. I haven't said that out loud tonight to anyone, but I will not be here on Monday. But I'll be here on Tuesday if you want to come in.
3: Yeah, we'll work something out. We'll talk about that off air, Messenger, right?
0: Yeah, yeah. Or you can call me either way. I mean, yeah. I normally, especially on your birthday, I would never say no. I just won't be here just on this particular Monday, Philip. But you're welcome to come in anytime, huh?
3: Or in case any breaking news, world breaking events happen, because then you guys would have that special coverage of the world breaking events.
0: Yes, we would. Yeah, we would have world breaking events, but we'll put you first before those.
3: I know that anything else you'd help me out, but I wanted to talk to you and Ken about movies. I know it's not coming out for a while, but I know Ken's the movie insider, so I'm looking forward to Street Fighter because Cody Rhodes and Roman Reigns are.
1: Oh, that's right. That's right.
3: When is it coming out, Ken Dog?
1: I want to say it's coming out in August. I could be wrong, though. It wants to separate itself from the Mortal Kombat movie, but it looks wild. Yeah. It looks like it's a video game come to life, which could be good or bad, depending on who you ask. But I saw the preview, and it looks silly as all get out, which may not be a bad thing.
3: Ooh, yeah, that's what I was about to ask you. I know it's not comedy, but I do like some funny spots. You think it'll have some funny spots?
1: Yeah, whether or not it's intentional or unintentional remains to be seen, but it's going to have some laughs. I guarantee that.
3: Yeah, because I know you're a wrestling fan, not Ken Dog.
1: I am, yes.
3: Yeah, I remember, and I'm a big wrestling fan, too. And, Cody Rhodes and Roman Reigns, one of the two best wrestlers right now are in it. So, yeah, one day Ken Dog and Pat Walsh, I want to go to the movie theater with you guys. I want to get a bucket of popcorn with butter and soda and cookies and have the snacks and watch it. Maybe we can go to this movie together. What do you guys think?
1: Hey, it's possible.
0: I'll definitely do that. Absolutely. Absolutely. Hey, can I ask you a question about a wrestler? Because I don't know anything about wrestling, unlike you guys. Can I ask you a question about it, Philip?
3: I'll try my best.
0: You're good. I know you'll have an answer. So I watch this show called Good Morning Football on the NFL Network every morning. And they got this guy that fills in, and he's not really a football guy. He's a wrestler,

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9: And we are back. It is the Pat Wall Show. Epilogue. Yeah, I will be gone on Monday. Sorry. But please check out my podcast. In the meantime, I got 443 of those on all your streaming platforms. Ken Dog has got his Dog's Movie House podcast as well. Birthday board tonight, Philip Bailey, Earth, Wind, and Fire. Love that dude. Born on this date, 1951. What else you got, Ken Dog?
10: All right, the big release this week is Mortal Kombat 2. All right, 2021, they did a reboot of the video game movie, and it did pretty well, well enough to get a sequel. And so Mortal Kombat is the tournament between the fighters of Earth and the fighters of this place called Outworld. And they have special powers. I'm giving you the quick and dirty. But they have these things called fatalities in the game where you can dispatch your beaten opponent in rather violent ways. In 1992, it caused an uproar with parents. Naturally, it became the most popular video game of all time.
9: Of course.
10: So and in this particular case, it's an hard R, but it's kind of cartoonish. So unless you have a really weak stomach, you'll be fine. But it's a fun movie. Carl Urban plays Johnny Cage, who's one of the first characters in there, and he is a hoot. He improvised a lot of his dialogue, and it's funny. He's easily the high point of Mortal Kombat 2. And they have more tournament, more fights, more myth building, pretty good special effects, pretty good martial arts. I took my missus to see it. Didn't think she was going to like it. We both enjoyed it heartily. I mean, it's not perfect. It doesn't reinvent the wheel. But it's a solid 4 out of 5. And if you like the first one, you'll like this one even more because it has more characters and it adheres to the game. So fans of the game will probably enjoy this one a lot more.
9: Yeah?
10: Yeah. Yeah. It's solid. It really, you know, I remember playing it in college.
9: This is in the theaters now?
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0: Edgemoviehouse.com. I'm going to go see that Hoka movie you talked about last week.
1: Mm-hmm.
0: You know what I mean? So thank you, my friend.
1: Thank you. Appreciate the Andrews Sisters.
0: Yeah, little Andrews Sisters. It's because it's Have a Coca-Cola Day today.
1: Hey, there you go.
0: National Have a Coca-Cola Day. Thank you to the wonderful Noel Ballard, our technical producer. And look at that, Lexi. Totally awesome. You'll get to know her soon here on the Pat Walsh Show. You guys are the best audience in radio, and I appreciate you so much. Grab yourselves a Coke. Why not? Have a great weekend, all right? I'll see you back on Tuesday. God bless America.
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14: From ABC News, I'm Dave Packer. An urgent response to the coronavirus outbreak on a cruise ship as that ship prepares to moor in the Canary Islands this weekend, with evacuations taking place in a cordoned off area. Dr. Angela Hewitt, the medical director for the University of Nebraska Medical Center's biocontainment unit.
15: All of these passengers will be monitored for symptoms. They're all well at this time and will be coming to us for monitoring. We have protocols in the quarantine unit that provide for safe care of these persons.
14: Three passengers have died in the outbreak and several others are sick, but the World Health Organization says the risk to the wider public is low, as does President Trump.
16: We seem to have things under very good control. They know that virus very well. It's been around a long time. Not easily transferable.
14: Democrats facing a blow to the midterm elections Friday, a new court decision threatening to undo a voter-approved congressional map ahead of the midterms.
17: Virginia's Supreme Court struck down a new congressional map that would have created four House seats that Democrats likely would have won. Virginia voters approved the new map last month. But today, the court ruled that the Virginia legislature violated the state's constitution when it put the map on the ballot and struck it down. President Trump called the decision a huge win for the Republican Party and America.
14: ABC News Chief Washington Correspondent Jonathan Carl. Secretary of State Marco Rubio said he was expecting Iran's response Friday to a U.S. peace proposal, but it never came. In Rome, Rubio talking about the latest back and forth in the Strait of Hormuz.
13: Of course we fired back at them. They were shooting at us. That's what I would expect to do. Only stupid countries don't shoot back when you're shot at. And we're not a stupid country.
14: The Pentagon releasing a new batch of files on UFOs, the release part of a broader transparency effort involving the White House, NASA, the FBI, and U.S. intelligence agencies. Officials say the public can draw its own conclusions. 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
18: There's congressional concern that the proposed merger between Warner Brothers and Paramount could hurt California workers and customers. More from Jason Nathanson.
19: Dozens of California lawmakers have signed a letter to State Attorney General Rob Bonta asking him to take a close look at the Warner Brothers Discovery-Paramount Skydance merger to see if it's in the best interest of the people. Congress members Nancy Pelosi, Maxine Waters, Ro Khanna, Brad Sherman, 34 in total, signing the letter posted by the California Post, expressing concern that Californians could lose their jobs and also saying they don't have confidence that the Trump administration will properly review the merger. I'm Jason Nathanson.
18: A new statewide program is giving California parents 400 free diapers for their newborns before leaving the hospital. And California voters are being urged to mail in ballots at least 1 week before the June 2nd primary election. They will still count if they are postmarked by Election Day. Those are your headlines. I'm Sean Dion.
0: Now, Sacramento traffic.
20: Non-injury crash working right now in Placer County. Highway 193 at Sierra College Boulevard. A vehicle off the roadway after a reckless driver lost control of their vehicle. Slow traffic right now around Richards Boulevard and eastbound I-80. Should be some construction activity just about to start up, and that could be the beginning of that. Westbound Highway 50, also some sluggish traffic with reduced lanes between Jefferson Boulevard and I-80. We've got slowing, too, on westbound Highway 50 from around 59th Street to about Stockton Boulevard. Reduced lanes overnight. Eastbound 50, Zinfandel Drive to Folsom Boulevard, and westbound 50 reduced lanes. Cap City 99 connectors to the Yolo County line until 7 a.m. Traffic on the 10s every 10 minutes, mornings and afternoons, KFBK News Radio.
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21: Through the overnight hours, clear, low 52 to 56, mostly sunny on Saturday, high 87 to 91. Sunday, partial sun, high 83 to 87, and partly sunny on Monday, high 90 to 94. I'm AccuWeather's Andy Robb on KFBK. 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

0: Broadcasting live from the confines of an abandoned radio station in the secluded apartment building of High Strangeness. From the foothills of the Colorado Rockies, it's time for full disclosure of the topics they told us were off limits. Hello there, I'm Connie Willis. This is Coast to Coast AM, and tonight, UFO files released. Your thoughts on open lines? Let's hear you. Let's hear you talk about that tonight. So think about those questions that you might want to call in and tell your thoughts. Canadian Sasquatch, Mother's Day weekend, and great music too. We are having a great night tonight. Turn off those lights. Join me for another interesting evening of conversation. And of course, a much needed education and the chance that we might get a little closer to the truth of what lurks amongst us and what is beyond. I'm Connie Willis, and this is Coast to Coast AM.
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0: It's Coast to Coast AM. Connie Willis here. How are you? It is good to be back again here for the weekend. And we have lots of information to cover, don't we? We got a whole lot of things going on. First off, and foremost, even though some of you might put something, prioritize it differently, Mother's Day is this weekend. Don't forget Mama. One day you're not going to have Mama, so you make sure you take care of Mama now. Trust me on that one. All right, so Mother's Day, it's this Sunday, and whether she's here or not, far away, or watching from somewhere beyond, it's a good time to send a little love her way for sure. Good music for you later on, but also open lines. And yes, earlier today, we had another UFO document drop. What'd you think of that? I'm still looking through it. How do you feel? I wouldn't call it earth-shattering yet, but it's definitely worth talking about during open lines tonight. So if you've got a thought about it, let's hear from you. We don't always have to hear from the experts, right? Because I think a lot of you have more facts than people, some of the people that are called experts out there. I don't think there are real experts in it, but let's see what you'll give us at open lines, okay? Before that, though, we've got Mike Patterson back with us. Always good to hear from him and hear about Neff and hear what's new with his Sasquatch adventures up there with Sasquatch Ontario. That's where you can find him. He's a good friend of mine, also just a fellow researcher, the real deal. He's got incredible evidence. Those of you that are into evidence, some of y'all have to have evidence before you believe it. It's hard to believe your fellow person, I guess. You can usually tell if somebody's seen one, especially if you've seen one before, you already know some of the behaviors and things like that. But I think some of y'all could probably tell if someone saw something that they just could not explain, and their white face and their white body, or their, or maybe it's not white, but whatever it is, you can tell from their attitude, from their face, if they've just seen something. So sometimes you just don't have the evidence to prove it. So Mike Patterson back to us again. Thanks, Mike, for being here. I know you always head out to check for Neff whenever you can. So thanks that you gave us a Friday night. We've been trying to get you for a while. And I know that you have some new things happening. In fact, one of your new things is you have an actual book, and people have been asking for that for a long time.
1: Hey, Connie, how are you? Thanks for having me. Yeah, as far as the book goes, you know, it's been over a decade in the making, basically. And, you know, I took the winter to really delve into that and get that finished. And I'm pleased with it. I feel pretty good about it. And, you know, it's written from a perspective of ongoing long-term contact experience. So it has a lot of insight into the truth and reality of Sasquatch. And, you know, it's written from a perspective that I think is probably very unique in that genre.
0: Well, let me ask you this, since this is the day that we've got all this UFO information. I have my thoughts about it. I know a lot of other people have. Everybody's got a thought about it, for sure. But what about your thoughts? Now, you and I both research and investigate all sorts of things, but when I've done the Bigfoot things, I've seen the UFOs around. Have you?
1: Yeah, you know, as far as government is concerned with this whole disclosure thing, I don't need government to tell me anything. Right. It's
0: I don't need them to tell me there's UFOs or not. Right. I mean, I don't need that.
1: No, it's, you know, it's something you can actually go out, and I've learned through firsthand experience with a witness that we had one incident where this was in the fall of 2024. We were at his cabin up Lost Channel area, just about an hour from Parry Sound here in Ontario. And we did a C5 protocol, which is basically a meditation protocol for calling in ships. And it worked. And we had a this bright orb flying through the sky towards us. You know, it just kind of showed up, and we're like, what the hell's that? And as it flew over top of us, we saw that there was a hull attached to it. You know, this was at night, right? We saw that there was a hull attached to this front end orb, and it it looked, as soon as they knew that we saw that, they lit up the back end, basically. So it was this, it looked like an elongated cigar-shaped ship, maybe about the size of a football field, roughly. Could have been bigger. And it was completely silent, flew right over top of us. It wasn't very high. And it flew over a little piece of the lake right beside us and then went and parked in the sky looking like a star for about an hour before it was gone. And, you know, that's not the only incident I've had, but it is the only one that I've had where I've used a meditation protocol to actually call one in. It works.
0: Okay. Do you feel that's something people should do, or should they stay away from that?
1: Well, I think it's your intention. You know, what's your intention towards it? Are you just doing it for, you know, for a joke? Then I wouldn't. You know, if you're serious about it and you're looking for that sort of thing, and you know, you have good intention and your heart's in the right place, then sure, why not?
0: Well, I've definitely seen them around the Sasquatch. And I mean, I've just seen them together several times. So I don't know if they're friends, but they certainly know each other. I don't know if they just work together or what, or hang out, but I've certainly seen them together. And we're going to be talking more about UFOs and what was released today in Open Line. So I hope that you guys can call in that's never called in before and talk about it and tell us what you think. Going back to you, Mike, and looking for Bigfoot and finding Sasquatch and many other things that you've done. I didn't realize this about you. When I first recognized you, I just remember this YouTube channel. This rain was falling throughout the day onto a tent, and a man was speaking to what was outside. And that was you. And I just fell in love with your whole demeanor of it and your perspective of it and the way you showed it. Very nice, very peaceful. And I didn't realize that you had an epiphany beforehand, and that's how you got into it, doing like wildlife photography. Is that right? What happened there?
1: Yeah, I was, well, first, you know, when I first started in this, I was doing pretty much what most people do, going banging around on trees and putting up trail cams, that sort of thing, right? But as yeah,
0: you stopped that at one point, right?
1: Sorry,
0: I said you stopped that at one point. Once you start doing it, you're like, oh, let's stop doing that.
1: Yeah, you evolve with the situation, right?
0: Right. Yeah.
1: But it was back in probably 2007 when I was spending my spare time in the woods with a camera. I bought some good camera gear, taught myself photography, and I'm a nature guy. So I was, you know, weekends off, I'm in the woods with a camera, and considering what I've experienced to this, up to this point, I would say I was being watched closely, and I think they liked what they saw as far as how I interacted with nature. And suddenly I get this epiphany to start looking for Sasquatch. And, you know, I didn't really have that on my mind at all at the time when it first started, right? So that kind of just come out of nowhere. But I've had experiences over the years that have shown me they are capable of some pretty incredible stuff. And that includes, you know, some in-depth mind stuff, you know, consciousness, right? They're very evolved as far as consciousness is concerned.
0: Yeah, the very first thing they said to me is we're highly advanced and we're everywhere. Sound about right to you?
1: I can believe that.
0: I know it. That's what they gave me. I'm like, look, I would have never made that up. I would have never thought about that. I would have never put that, you know, into any vocabulary whatsoever, not even knowing anything about them. And that was just amazing. We're highly advanced and we're everywhere. And it was like, wow, they just talked to me. It was great. It was fabulous. Before we get any deeper into some of the other things, though, you got a book out. This is like, you know, a lot of people wanted to get a book from you. They wanted to see it down in writing so that they can read it for themselves along the way. And now we have it, The Invisible Giant, The True Story of Sasquatch Contact, by you.
1: Yeah, it's on Amazon, and I'll tell you something. This is I was given a message after I put this out. I was given a message from them, and it upset me at first because I was thinking, oh, maybe I'll get a bit of a residual income from this, right? And it's never been about the money, right? It's always been about progressing the experience and learning. And evolving the relationship, building on that. But I got a message from them. They basically told me they don't want me profiting from this. And I was a bit upset at first, because I put so much effort into that, right? And then somebody had a talk with me, and their words really struck with me. So I went on Amazon and I put it as low as I'm legally allowed to, or maybe not legally, but as low as Amazon will allow me to put the price. That's it. So it's a non-profit book. It's not expensive. So it's for anybody, and everybody. And I hope the whole world reads it because there's a lot of good knowledge and information and firsthand experience in that. And it really delves into the truth of this subject and bypasses the decades and decades of physical construct, that people attached to that, they have a difficult time getting past. So this book really opens your eyes and gives you a different perspective.
0: Invisible Giant, A True Story of Sasquatch Contact. You can go to Amazon to find that, and you'll get it very, very cheap, very, very inexpensive. So 18-year journey, you've been doing this, and it began with the wildlife photography in 2007. Something happened in 2008, a major vocal encounter. We all know it, but want to hear from you again on that.
1: I had made a comment on a YouTube video, and some guy reached out to me and said, "Hey, you want to go to a location, a previous activity?" And when he told me the location, it was local to basically, close enough for me to drive to, right? When he mentioned the location, I was extremely skeptical, because I'm new, right? I'm thinking West Coast, you got to go out to BC or whatever, somewhere on the West Coast, Oregon or, but when he told me this location, I back and forth with this guy for a little bit. And then, it ended up being, we met up in October of 2008. It was October 25th, 2008. And we went into this spot and, there's a lot of woods around there, but there's homes bordering the perimeter. The woods are cut into concessions. There's roughly about 5,000 acres. They say protected, but they still log them. So we went in there and this guy's kind of showing me the ropes, and first time I'd met him, and 4.5 hours later, he picks up this fist-sized rock. He walks up to this big pine tree and he smacks it a few times, drops the rock, and then suddenly I hear what sounds exactly like a gorilla chest thump. And I'm pretty good with my sounds in the woods, right? And it struck me so odd, and I remember putting my arm up, just basically saying, "Be quiet, like listen." And just a few seconds later, these giant, massive, guttural whoops. They were very raspy, and he sounded 10 feet tall, and he was close. And I remember there was this lady walking her dog, and she came around walking around the corner, right after that happened, and so she was closer than we were. And she had this scowl on her face as she walked past us. We just kind of nodded. We're in the midst of this close vocal encounter from a Sasquatch. And when you hear this, there's nothing else it can be. It's just cut and dry. It's like black and white. It's, you can tell easily, right? So that moment changed my life and put me on this journey. And It was the very next week I actually went back up there by myself, and I ran into them again, hearing that exact same chest thump call again. And that is the first time, which was very quick, actually, that I had my first bout of high strangeness. So right after that, the very next weekend, I went back up there. I had that same chest thump sound. It was a triple chest thump, really rapid. And next thing I know, I don't know, 20, 25 minutes, maybe not half hour down the road on the, driving home, not realizing how I got there. I wasn't disoriented or anything like that. I felt normal. Everything felt fine, but I just kind of gave my head a shake and I thought, what the hell am I doing here? I was just back there in the woods. So that was, that came on pretty quick.
0: Wow. That did come on pretty quick for that. What's that area?
1: I'd rather
0: You
1: not
0: want to say, you don't
1: give
0: want to
1: that
0: say? Okay.
1: location.
0: Okay. Okay. It's not in the book you talk about, is it Kawartha Lakes
1: Oh, the
0: region?
1: Kawartha
0: Oh.
1: Lakes region. That's basically cottage country. That's where I go to visit Neff's family, basically.
0: Okay. So I was thinking it was that way. Okay. I gotcha. No, it's a good idea never to give up your area. People will go in and mess up the relationships. It's all about a relationship, and you've been really, really good with that. Let me just ask you, you were talking about one of the sounds that you had first heard. Is that one of the audio clips that we have for
1: No,
0: today?
1: no, that
0: No.
1: whoop, the triple whoop call, I wasn't doing any recording at that time because I had basically
0: Okay.
1: just started, right? So.
0: Yeah. Well, you catch the bug really quickly when you hear something authentic or see something authentic. And what are your thoughts about authenticity when it comes to this? There's always people that say, well, it's got to be somebody like this or this to tell me that this is real, not just some bumpkin in the mountains or something like that. Which it drives me crazy because some of the best mountain people in the world, hey, they have incredible relationships ongoing with these beings, and they just don't say anything.
1: A lot of people look to science to give them their answers, right? And I delve into that in my book a bit about science involved in this subject. And I had the support of John Bindernagel and Dmitry Baryonov, I think that's how you say his last name, Russian anthropologist, basically. Both of them have passed on. They were up there in years, right? But both supported my efforts, and both were not on the side of the paranormal side, but they were open-minded about it. And by the time they both passed on, they knew there was stuff going on. Because I didn't hold back. I didn't hold back speaking about Sasquatch abilities, and both of them told me to tone it down. We got to have them discovered first before we take that
0: Oh.
1: next leap, right? And I just couldn't do that. So it's like too little too late. I'll be 6 feet under by the time science catches up. So a lot of people, they look to science for the answers, when actually a lot of us out in the field know a lot more than science about this subject, a lot more.
0: I'm with you. I'm with you. It's not about science. It's a whole different thing when you've seen one or heard one or know anything about it. Anyway, more to come on that with Mike Patterson. Also, UFO files dropped today. Let's talk about that with Open Lines later here on Coast to Coast AM.

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1: Yosemite National Park in California is seeing its biggest crowds in more than a decade. Some people aren't happy about that. Mark Mayfield explains.
2: Critics are blaming the Trump administration for getting rid of the reservation system to prioritize open and accessible public lands. For the last few years, it helped to control the number of visitors in the park at one time. Yosemite was already the most visited national park in California. The LA Times reports that last weekend, the wait time to drive through the park entrance was about 1.5 hours. I'm Mark Mayfield.
1: The Los Angeles Police Department expects security for the 2028 Olympics to cost $1.15 billion. And in the past 2 months, the price of fueling up cargo ships at the ports of Los Angeles and Long Beach have nearly doubled. Those are your headlines. I'm Sean Dion.
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3: No new incidents to report on Sacramento area freeways. A heads up, though, for overnight work. Southbound Cassidy Freeway to eastbound Highway 50, that connector ramp is going to be closed from midnight until 6 a.m. Reduced lanes overnight on Highway 50 east and westbound Mayhew Road to the Yolo County line. A connector ramp closure scheduled northbound 99 to eastbound Highway 50 until 6 a.m. And on Highway 50 westbound in West Sacramento from Jefferson Boulevard to I-80. In Yolo County, reduced lanes from the Solano County line to County Road 105D overnight. 80 westbound with reduced lanes from Highway 50 to Enterprise Boulevard until 5 a.m. Traffic on the 10s every 10 minutes, mornings and afternoons, KFBK News Radio.
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4: Overnight, clear, low 52 to 56, mostly sunny for Saturday, high 87 to 91. Sunday, partial sun with a high 83 to 87, and partly sunny Monday with a high 90 to 94. 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
1: It is Elvin Bishop on Coast to Coast AM, Fooled Around and Fell in Love. 1975, that's when that one came around. Bishop, he didn't sing the lead. His drummer, Mickey Thomas, did, if you didn't know that one. Yeah, I know a lot of people are like, no, that was Elvin. No, check it out. Check it out. He gave the song its distinctive vocal sound. I don't know why my phone's going off. I had it turned off. I'm so sorry. I'm one of those people tonight. Anyway, let's get back to the song. Thomas actually was originally just doing a demo vocal, but the band kept it after realizing it couldn't be topped. That's pretty cool when stuff like that happens. I like that. So Connie Willis here along with Tommy Deed, loving those little magical moments too along the way.
2: Ding, ding, ding, ding.
1: I know it. I'm so embarrassed. Oh my gosh. And I'm like trying to turn it down. You know what? It's the new phone and I don't know how to turn that down, obviously.
2: But wouldn't most of your friends know that you're on the air right now?
1: I guess. You know.
2: Hey, Connie, how are you?
1: That's how it happens.
2: How are you, by the way?
1: I'm good. How are you, man? What's
2: up? I'm doing
1: okay. A big day today, you know?
2: A very big day. We're going to learn more and more as we go through this and talk about it in the next few days. So I may have neglected to tell you it's trivia night. Trivia night with Connie.
1: Oh, no. Okay. All right.
2: Now, I got to say, you spit out a lot of information on that last song, so you might have answered a couple of these. So you're only going to get one question this break, but the other ones will have two. So tell me, this is one thing you did not mention. What Elvin Bishop album has that song on it?
1: Okay, now, first of all, I am terrible at all this stuff. I do my research ahead of time, so I'm good. So let's just say it was called Fooled Around and Fell in Love.
2: Ding, ding, ding, ding, wrong.
1: You know, you could have said I was right. No one would know. No one's going to fact check this, right?
2: I can't do that. I have too much integrity for that. You know that.
1: Okay.
2: Strutting My Stuff was the name of the album.
1: Okay.
2: Okay, so we got that out of the way. So you're 0-1. And then real quick, I want to tell folks to check out our iHeartRadio and Coast to Coast AM podcast network because it's awesome. We have a lot of shows on there. Have you checked them out?
1: I have.
2: Excellent. Excellent. 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In the search on either of those, you can put Coast to Coast AM. All those great shows will pop up, a lot of listening, and there's also snippets of the weekday and weekend shows, which means a snippet of tonight's show will show up there sometime tomorrow. So that's cool.
1: All right. We've got Mike Patterson. More from him next on Coast to Coast AM.
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0: It's Coast to Coast AM that you're listening to. Connie Willis here. How are you tonight? Hope you're enjoying the evening. We've got open lines coming up later and like to hear from you about the UFO day. You know, you can ask about anything on the open lines. That's up to you, but would certainly love to hear what you thought of what was dropped today with the UFO release. If you think it was a big deal or not. Back with Mike Patterson with a new book out. In fact, his only book out. He finally wrote one for us. And that, of course, was called, if you have not checked it out, which I hope that you do because it's next to nothing to purchase. It's Invisible Giant, a true story of Sasquatch contact. And Mike Patterson is a friend of mine. He's also one of the most controversial Bigfooters out there today. I don't know, Mike. I don't see why you are, but what is everybody's big argument over you? That you tell it like it is, because the behaviors that you talk about, any of us that have been a part of that too, it's consistent across the board.
1: When I started into this subject and started putting my stuff out there, you know, my experiences, I guess back in that started in late 2012 with Neff's family. So 2013 was a really huge year. And it was the first time really anybody had heard a Sasquatch vocalize English words, you know, captured on audio, not saying nobody's ever heard them before in the woods, but basically captured on audio calling my name. And, you know, it was just another level of experience, of contact. I put audio out every visit. I run microphones through my sunroof in my vehicle, and I record all night. And what I have captured over the years has shown me that they are right there with us. You know, there's so many incidents that I have where, you know, we're right there. And we don't hear it in real time because, you know, your foot scuffing on the ground, or if you're walking or just making any noise, it, you know, distorts the sounds around you. But when you listen to the playback on the audio, it's like, oh, there's a voice right there beside us. You know, there's a lot of that, right? So I start speaking about their interdimensional nature. And, you know, and I also believe this is what the whole UFO thing is about, too. I think it's all interdimensional, as is Sasquatch. Sasquatch, I know for a fact, are interdimensional through experience. They're indoors every visit with us. You know, the activity goes on indoors. I've recorded vocals indoors on numerous occasions. So I'm not afraid to share this openly. And I've taken a lot of heat over the years. Mm-hmm. And back then in 2013, nobody was really talking about that. You know, there was, but it was very, very minimal. And anybody that did was, you're ostracized, you're ridiculed, yeah. you know, they try to make you go away. But I was like, no, I'm not going away. And you look at the subject now and it's all over the place, right? All that stuff is now basically the norm.
0: Oh, yeah. Well, let me tell you, to me, it's the actual, when you learn about the Sasquatch, you're going to learn about everything, I think. I think you can get every answer question or every question answered by them. You know, you do that yourself. You ask them anything and you get answers back. The communication is with them. You don't get a lot of communication with any of the other things that you're chasing down or you know, but you do with the Sasquatch world. That's my findings. I think that's your findings. I want to play some of your great audio clips. I want to start obviously with number one. That's our key to follow. Do you want to set up that for us, or do we just need to play it?
1: I can talk about it after I hear it, because, you know, I don't know. Oh. What,
0: you don't remember? You don't have the key in front of you? Come on, Mike. What's up?
1: play the vocal, and then, you know, I'll give some in.
0: Okay. That's cool. Yeah. Okay, let's play number one. You have like, what is your audio equipment, man? That is like some good stuff.
1: That was like I said, 2013 was a huge year. That was m in May of 2013. That's when the vocals really started. It was the very beginning of May 2013. That's when they really started to let us hear their voice. And that's basically, one of my favorite pieces, actually, a distant vocal. I think pretty much everything I gave you tonight is pretty much on the short end. I didn't want to, because I got some that are long, 2, 3, 4, 5 minute pieces, right?
0: Yeah,
1: So.
0: we might have like two of those or something like that. But what is your equipment that you use to get that? It's so nice.
1: Well, yeah, back then, well, I've always been using the Zoom audio recorders. At this point, I'm using a Zoom Essential H4 with a pair of omnidirectional mics. They're called Clippy mics. I actually ordered those from England. And that's not that recording though. The recordings now, it's better gear, right? And I run a battery pack off that. So the setup I have now is pretty good.
0: But you'll do it, yeah, out in the snow and rain as well. So how do you keep that from being a problem?
1: Depends on how hard that rain's coming down, but the condenser mics, they don't like to get wet. They don't like that moisture. So I've always used a foam sock, or I even use a wool sock sometimes if there's rain coming down. And
0: Okay.
1: I haven't had any issues yet, so.
0: That's a good idea. No, that's a great idea. Wool sock. Perfect. That's perfect. 'Cause I just bought something new and I want to do that. I usually stay away from any type of thing like that 'cause I don't want them to go, oh, they're going to record me. No, they're going to try to get video of me. But it seems like with recording sound, audio, they seem to be okay letting you get that.
1: What I do, if I go into a new area, with Ness family, I've been doing it since day one, so it's expected basically. But I just speak to the forest. I tell them what I'm doing. I'll hold up my audio recorder and I'll say, hey, this just allows me to hear your voice. I can't see anything. There's no camera, and people might wonder, well, how do they know what you're talking about? They know what
0: They
1: you're talking
0: know. They
1: about. Oh
0: know.
1: yeah, they know it all. They
0: They
1: really
0: do.
1: understand us and understand our electronics, and they can interact with our electronics, and all of them. So like I said, I'll say it out loud what my equipment does, and I'll ask them to respect it, and they tend to oblige. I've never had an issue, except once they wanted me to stop recording indoors, and it took three tries before I listened. But they didn't break my recorder, but they did dunk it in a bucket of water for a second that third time.
0: Really? Well, that'll do it. Oh, so were you just being stubborn, Mike Patterson, and going, no, I'm going to keep recording, or
1: Well,
0: you
1: first
0: just
1: time they popped out the batteries. I think that's what it was. They popped the batteries out. The second time they popped the SD card out. And
0: Oh, wow.
1: third time's a charm, right? So it's like, okay, I won't record indoors anymore.
0: Well, I want to play this other audio clip, and that is it's number two, and it's Neff letting his voice be heard, basically, is what we're about to hear. Do you want to say anything before that? Do you know which one we're talking about?
1: Yeah, I gotta hear it again. Sorry.
0: Okay, I'm not going to ask you that ever again. Okay, all right, let's hear number two.

0: range, tone, low end, not the high ends. Like he can go up into really high pitched. Just his range is, it's incredible. There was a lot of accusations over the years that people thought it was the property owner. I'm like, he can't reach those notes. But yeah, Neff, he's really, I don't fear him. There's no fear. I'm not in fear of getting hurt or anything like that. And if I have upset him, then I do my best to correct myself because I really value this relationship and working on this and building this friendship with his family and their people. There's this winter's actually the end of the winter in March, this past March. We were given, I think that was it was the last snowfall that we were up there for the year, and we were given a 20-inch footprint. I took video footage and that, and that wasn't Ness. That was I think probably an older brother, but just massive print. Like, we took our boots off and stuck our feet right beside it, just to show the difference. That put him probably in the 12-foot range, whichever one that was in the family, right? And when they give you something like that, it's like you know everything is cool, everything is all right. And they're standing right there watching too. This is how it is, right? They can go where they want to go. There are no barriers. There's no walls with them. So, activity has happened in the most unlikeliest of places. It's happened indoors and out. I've even had it happen in my vehicle on numerous occasions. And even capturing a vocalization on my dash cam in the car while Dwayne and I were on a back road. We're on location for a visit, and sometimes we'll go for a little drive in the back roads in the woods there, and we tend to have company with us when that happens. So yeah, it's anything can happen. It's pretty crazy.
1: Yeah, one of the things you talk about is they choose who they engage with. That's exactly one of the first things I ever learned before ever going is they either like you or they don't, or you might be it's always a good idea to have somebody with you when you're walking the woods or around the woods or staying up in the mountains or something. And they say be careful who your partner is, because if they don't like who you have with you, they're not gonna engage with you either.
0: Yeah. They are, if you go in with the wrong intention, you're just not going to get anything. Basically. Maybe they'll
1: And I
0: even
1: learned that
0: make you
1: it's
0: leave.
1: true. Yeah, that's right. They'll start throwing stuff or giving you the growl that lets you know it's time to go. Yeah, it's amazing. I love that. And that's one of the things that people don't understand. I think they have feelings. They care. They love. You can feel that. You can feel them when they are close to you. They also have this sense of humor to just prank you and mess with you. But they also respect you, what you ask for. And you've just done some amazing things with that kind of thing. I know you know all that kind of stuff as well as I do, but what about all these people that, well, I don't care what you say, I don't care about this, I got to see it for myself. Okay, I understand that. But doesn't it get old when people are like, well, we need a body, we need a bone, we need DNA, we need all this other stuff? Once you know them and you get to be around them, and I say you get to be around them, you are not worried about getting DNA, bones, or a body from them. In fact, it's insulting at that point.
0: Yeah, it's kind of disturbing whenever I hear that from somebody. It just seems very, very low vibrational. The Sasquatch, they're people. They have names, they have families. They're people. They're the epitome of don't judge a book by its cover.

0: They are far more evolved than humans in their consciousness. Basically, it's unfathomable of how much they understand. Like I've had a couple of incidents where the first time they did this, I was sitting outside in the chair. It's at night. We're watching the forest, and I had my hands clasped in my lap, palms up, and I had this thought in my head of a marble dropping into my hands, and it happened instantly with that thought. And I thought at the time, were they reading my thought before it even reached my conscious mind? It was that, the speed of which they reacted. And then it happened again this winter. Dwayne and I are sitting at the kitchen table, we're having a conversation, and all of a sudden I'm focused on what he's saying. All of a sudden I get interrupted with the thought of a marble, and instantly a marble comes out of thin air simultaneously. And it's like, ah, now I understand. You guys put that thought there. So
1: I
0: that's
1: love the
0: how
1: marble
0: they.
1: stories. I love the marble stories. We're going to talk about them when we come back. Also, UFO disclosure or anything, we'll talk about that on Open Lines if you'd like. Connie Willis here on Coast to Coast AM.

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13: From ABC News, I'm Dave Packard. As the Hantavirus-infected cruise ship prepares to moor in the Canary Islands this weekend, more than a dozen Americans prepare to return home under the careful watch of the country's health experts. ABC's Maggie Rooley is in the Canary Islands.
14: The CDC emergency response is classified as a level 3, the lowest risk to the public. The president saying he's been briefed.
15: It's very much, we hope, under control.
14: Health teams now monitoring 9 Americans across half a dozen states, including 2 people from New Jersey who were potentially exposed to an infected cruise ship passenger during a flight, along with the 7 Americans who returned from that cruise 2 weeks ago.
13: At the Alabama State House in Montgomery.
16: I'm not going to stand for it.
13: Demonstrators gathered Friday to protest redistricting maps the state drew following last week's Supreme Court decision barring race as a consideration for congressional maps. This as Virginia's highest court Friday struck down the redistricting referendum that voters narrowly approved last month. ABC's Jonathan Curl.
17: President Trump called the decision a huge win for the Republican Party and America. But California Governor Gavin Newsom fumed that Republicans were overturning the will of the voters, saying that's been their playbook in other states, too, writing, quote, MAGA has rigged the system.
13: The Trump administration now forced to bide their time as peace talks with Iran appear to have come to a halt. The two countries trying to agree on a framework for a peace talk, and the U.S. has submitted a one-page proposal. Secretary of State Rubio saying he expected an answer from Iran on Friday, but that never came.
18: As the U.S. awaits Iran's answer on peace talks, American forces firing on 2 Iranian oil tankers, an effort to enforce the blockade of Iranian ports. Iran blasting the American strikes as a reckless military adventure at a delicate time.
13: That's ABC's Martha Raddatz. 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
19: General Motors will pay nearly $13 million to settle a California consumer protection lawsuit, Sharon Reardon explains.
20: A lawsuit filed by California's Attorney General and prosecutors in Los Angeles, Napa, San Francisco, and Sonoma counties alleges GM collected detailed data from hundreds of thousands of OnStar users between 2016 and 2024. Data included locations, braking patterns, and GPS history. The company then sold some of the information to third-party data brokers without proper consent. OnStar customers had been told the information would only be used for OnStar Services. GM earned approximately $20 million from the sales. I'm Sharon Reardon.
19: In Arroyo Grande, authorities say there is evidence pointing to human remains at a home linked with the 1996 disappearance of college student Kristen Smart. And in California, lawmakers have approved $25 million in emergency funds to help struggling hospitals. Those are your headlines. I'm Sean Dion.
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6: Overnight work on Highway 50, 650 sees reduced lanes from the Old County Line to the Cap City 99 connector until 7 and from the connector to Mayhew Road until 8. Also on the eastbound side of Highway 50, the Watt Avenue slip-off ramp is closed until 7 and reduced lanes from Zinfandel Drive to Folsom Boulevard until 6. Reduced lanes on the westbound side from Mayhew Road to the Cap City 99 connector until 8 and from the connector to the Yolo County line until 7. In West Sacramento, reduced lanes on Highway 50 westbound from Jefferson Boulevard to I-80 until 6 a.m. Traffic on the 10s every 10 minutes, mornings and afternoons, KFBK News Radio, 93.1 FM, 1530 a.m. And everywhere on the free iHeartRadio app.
12: Now, Sacramento weather.
9: Through the overnight hours, clear, low 52 to 56, mostly sunny on Saturday, high 87 to 91. Sunday, partial sun, high 83 to 87, and partly sunny on Monday, high 90 to 94. I'm AccuWeather's Andy Robb on KFBK, Sacramento's news radio.
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getting high, mellow, knocked out, feeling good. And by that time, I looked on the wall, at the old clock on the wall. By that time, it was 10:30 then.

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1: That is John Lee Hooker on Coast to Coast AM. One bourbon, one scotch, one beer. I'll go with the bourbon. Kentuckian here. You know, we got to stick to our roots. 1966 is when that happened. That song was a hit, a slow blues storytelling track that basically became a barroom staple long before later covers, you know, like John Lee himself. You know, he's talking blues, delivery style, influence, generations of rock artists. And that includes the Doors and ZZ Top as well. They talked about John Lee and his tunes over and over again. Connie Willis here once again. Mother's Day this weekend. Do not forget about that. And I know, yes, there was a UFO file released today. And while I'm staying neutral on it for right now, I do want to know what you think. You can go to our website and you can read about it as well. But also, is this meaningful? Are we still waiting for the real stuff? Maybe you'll give your answers tonight on Open Lines here on Coast to Coast AM.
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0: Hey there, you're listening to Coast AM. Connie Willis here with you, and I'd love for you to check me out over at ConnieWillis.com and sign up for my newsletter. It's free. It's called Where's Willis? I'd love for you to go check that out. You'll learn a whole lot of really cool things along the way, too, and that is at ConnieWillis.com. Mike Patterson is talking to us right now from Sasquatch, Ontario. You can find him on YouTube. You can find him on Facebook. And he's got a book out now, Invisible Giant. We've been waiting for it. It's a true story of Sasquatch contact and basically lays out an 18-year journey. And that begins with his wildlife photography in 2007. Mike, I know you worked hard on this book. I know you did. And I want to ask you about, I know in reading it, it got pretty wild talking about the Sasquatch selfie. Talk about that for those that have not heard about that.
1: So it was back in December of 2019 that the property owner, he had stepped outside, and it was close to midnight, so obviously it was dark, and he heard a childlike giggle. And we've been doing this a while, so he knew something was up. He couldn't see, you know, what was making the sound, but he pointed his camera, his phone, and he took a photograph. Usually he hears the shutter sound, like a camera shutter sound, you know, when he takes a picture with his phone, and he didn't hear it. So he took another shot, a few seconds later, and didn't really see much. And when he went inside and he zoomed in on it, there was Neff standing behind a fence, leaning on the fence. In one shot, he's got a grin. Another shot, he's got a full on smile. And, you know, he was posing for those. Dwayne didn't see him, like I said, when he took the shots, right? So he contacted me right away, and he told me, and he sent me the pictures, which were kind of degraded through the phone. And then he sent me the originals. So the next visit, I had asked them, you know, through written communication, because I developed written communication over the years. I use a sketch pad and a chalkboard, which I leave on the kitchen table. I'll ask questions out loud and then I'll write them down. You know, we'll step outside, come back in, and sometimes there's a response. That next visit, I asked, you want me to put those photographs in a video for the world to see? And I expect them to say no. They wrote down, not yet. And, you know, that was completely unexpected. I said, oh, not yet. And I just left it there. So it was almost 3.5 years later that they would give me a message, Mike, you show to put those pictures out. But we sat on them for almost 3.5 years. And when they were put out, it was before AI took off. So AI wasn't there yet, because since, you know, people have tried to pull some funny stuff. But anyways, up to that point, there was a couple of incidents. I also use a point and shoot camera, which I leave on the kitchen table, and they have imposed, I call it, imposed photography. It's a very real thing. There's some stuff written in my book about, what's his name? Sirius, Ted? Is it Ted? This guy who used to impose photographs onto a camera device, and he was studied by science, and
0: right.
1: And there's also the skull experiment stuff, where, you know, similar stuff with that too, right? But there was a couple incidents where there was photographs imposed onto my camera, but we could tell it was from those originals that Dwayne had taken. And the first time they did it, they were, you know, all just bits and pieces, all blurry. And I had asked them, I said, oh, can I, you know, cause I figured they're all blurry, you can't really see much. I said, you know, can I put these in a video? And they said no. And I thought, okay, you know, I wasn't going against that. And perhaps they were even testing me, I don't know, to see if I would listen, right? Which I did. And then they did it again at just before they wanted, before they asked, you know, for the full photographs to go out, they imposed, did the same thing, and they put it was much more clear piece of Neff's face, up close, of his nose and in his eyes, you know, partial up close face shot, you know, but closed in, not his whole face, right? And I had asked them, oh, can I put this in a video? And they said yes, to my surprise. I didn't expect that. So I did, and I called that Sasquatch selfie, and that was from those original photos that they had imposed, right? And then it was, I think, the very next visit or next week or something after that, that's when they told me to put out the real, you know, those real shots. And I was, by that time, I was almost hesitant because I knew what was coming, right? Just like when I put out the audio for the first time, there's a lot of ridicule and nasty that comes with that. And, you know, of course, the same thing happened when I put out the photographs of Neff, you know, people ridiculing, say, oh, they're Halloween masks, this and that. And they're not, you know, they're real, but I can understand how it's difficult for people to accept because they're clear as day, right? So, but anyways, that basically
0: they are. They're very clear. They're very, very, very clear. And what a face. You were right. At one point you had said that you had the face and you weren't showing it to me. And then at one point you said, it's not what they don't look like what you think. And you're so right. But you know what? I've seen a lot of different faces. There's a lot of different faces. The hairlines are different. The ears are different. The hair's different. So
1: I have the answer to that.
0: Yeah.
1: I have the answer to that. They, because of Neff's nose was such a unique shape, I had asked, the question, do your people have different races like humans do? And they said yes. And it makes total sense. They are people. Yes, so, yeah.
0: That's right. Let's hear another audio clip that you've sent us. Let's go to number 3 and hear that, and we'll let you talk about what it is afterwards. We're going to go. Here we go. What was that? That was 2 Sasquatch.
1: Yeah, there's actually 2 family members speaking there. I believe that's Neff and then a younger, I believe, female member of the family. I think that might have been his little sister, and speaking simultaneously, you know, speaking over top of one another. There's some really weird kind of sounds in there too. At one point, it's, I don't know, it's like he's gurgling in his throat or something. It's just very bizarre. And then at the very end, there's that little, you know, smack sound or whatever that is. That's a rock, basically hitting the ground with a small rock.
0: And this is you with your microphone just outside in a specific spot.
1: And I think that one Dwayne recorded.
0: Okay.
1: I believe that was the only visit that I have missed since day one of doing this, of, you know, making the visits to his cottage with him. I missed one visit, and I believe that was something that he captured on that one visit.
0: Wow. I cannot believe you missed a chance, man. That is your thing. I can't believe it. You know, things happen.
1: What, once since 2012? That's it. Once.
0: I can't believe even that. All right, let's go to the 4th audio clip and hear that one. Wow.
1: So that's actually it's a excerpt from a longer clip. And again, there's 2 family members there. One's Neff. They're right at my vehicle. And there's a part in that. It's not in that little piece there, but, I think the younger one was playing with the foam sock over my audio. That's why I didn't, you know, play that part because it's just a lot of staticky noise, right? And then Neff kind of yells at him. It sounds like he yells at him, kind of gives him crap a little bit for maybe messing with my stuff. I don't know. But yeah, that's two of them right at my vehicle.
0: Are you okay? Are you placing your vehicle exactly where you think they might be, or do you just place it out there and then they just come to it?
1: I park in the same spot every visit. We don't even go, like, we're surrounded by woods, but we don't even go into the woods. It's
0: they come to you. I get it. They'll come to you.
1: Yeah. Throughout the winter, we like going in the winter because, you know, the snow cover on the ground allows us to see the footprints, and it also allows to see if there's any human activity, because they can't hide their prints, but the Sasquatch can. So we, you know, we've gone out. There was one visit this winter that we're inside and it was snowing pretty good. So by the time we went outside, there was just a fresh blanket of snow everywhere, no fresh tire tracks from any vehicles going by, no foot, just nothing, just clean. And we step outside, looking around, there's nothing, no prints. You know, you turn your head for a sec and then look back and boom, there's a footprint right there. And it's over top of ours that were just made. So, you know, that was Ninyanin, younger male in the family who now has a 14-inch print. I think he's probably close to 7 feet tall, in that range. Mm. And he gave us two footprints. And that happens in real time. So that actually happens quite often at this point, where we step outside, there's nothing, and then suddenly there's prints and even trackways. That happened this past winter too. We get this long trackway when there was nothing just seconds earlier, right? So these prints are happening in real time as we're standing out there.
0: I love when they leave gifts and things like that for you. And a print is a gift, by the way, those of you that have never done it. When you get prints, that's a gift. They know that's what you want. They're doing that for you. I still think about the time. It was a long time ago. You had noticed something and you said it. And I was like, hey, yeah, that's pretty cool. Cause sometimes out of nowhere, you'll just see, some footprints, and then maybe you'll see them step 5, 6, 7 times or less, or maybe more, and then they're gone again. So, you know, the question is, okay, where did they go? But also, where did they come from? We're just out of nowhere in the field, they started stepping. So that's always been questions with everybody. But you also brought up one time, you said, I don't know where it came from, but wherever it came from, it was dirty on the floor, because they would have dirty feet and then it would clean up as they walked. And I found that pretty interesting.
1: Yeah, so
0: were you ever able to like pull up the dirt and find out maybe what part, you know, learn anything with the dirt color or anything?
1: No, I don't want to. I'm not giving anything up to science anymore. Connie, I don't trust them.
0: Yeah.
1: Like I've learned Sasquatch, they choose to leave their footprints. They can move around.
0: Yeah, that's right.
1: It's not a problem, right? You know, the dirt and the prints, there was a few times where there's a trackway that starts, and, you know, especially this one time, there was this trackway that started, and there was, I don't know, there might have been 30 prints or something, and the very first two, I found the very start of the trackway right in the middle of the road, and there was a lot of dirt on the one foot. The other foot was just very bizarre, because the snow is not stepped down. It's all kind of bumpy, like it's bizarre, right? And then it takes a couple steps and it's gone, right? The snow's clean again. So, but I don't collect that stuff. I don't collect hair out of prints anymore. I used to do that. I ended up getting some Russian geneticist working in a U.S. government lab got fired for doing some analysis on some hair samples that I had given to a third party who had that connection, right? So I didn't feel very good about that. So
0: right
1: at this point, There, although there was one incident, was it, I don't know, maybe a year ago or so, or we were talking or sitting at the kitchen table talking, and we had this incident back in 2013 where we were sitting in the chairs outside, and suddenly I get a hand. It felt like a hand, but hair covered, placed over my face. It covered my nose and mouth. Firm, but didn't scare me. But right when that happened, there was this kind of this smoky like substance right in front of my eyes, just maybe 3-4 inches from my eyes, right there, just before he put his hand over my face. And I told Dwayne, because it was dark, and I said, I explained it as darker than dark because I could still see it in the dark. And then it happened to him. Same thing right after I explained that. So years later, basically whatever it was a year ago, you know, I don't know the date anymore, but we were sitting at the kitchen table having that discussion and talking about that incident. Dwayne gets up, stands up. I got the fridge behind me, right? We're sitting at the kitchen table. So he gets up to, you know, grab beer out of the fridge, and suddenly he's like, what's this all over the floor? And it was this black powder. And I ended up collecting this stuff, and it felt very soft. It looked like almost charcoal-y, but it left no mark on my fingers, right? And I scooped this stuff up, and I put it in a plastic bag. I ended up giving it to John D'Souza, former retired FBI, and because I met him at a conference at the Native Center here in Toronto that he came down to do a presentation. So I thought, oh, what a, you know, perfect opportunity. So that was on the Saturday, and I told him the story about that, and I was coming back on the Sunday. So I had asked him, you know, can I bring some of this stuff in for you to, get checked out? And he did. He had it checked out by one of his connections, who basically, as soon as he saw it, the guy knew what it was. He goes, I've seen this a number of times. It's one of three things. It's either this stuff has been found when a UFO is either landing or taking off, or when a rocket is taking off, or when a portal has opened and closed, I guess. So it wasn't any of the first two things. And, you know, the only other thing that made sense was this, you know, residue left from a portal. I still have a little bit of it. And he didn't end up doing any analysis on it, but it was, it had a little bit of, what do you call it?
0: We'll ask you when we come back. We got to take another break here. Stay with us. The Invisible Giant, A True Story of Sasquatch Contact, is Mike Patterson's new or only book, his first book, only book. And you can get that on Amazon. You can also find it on our website if you forget it. Hey, we got more to come. We're going to take your phone calls as well here if you want to ask Mike anything. And stick around for UFO talk. I'm thinking on open lines from you. Let's see what happens. Stay with us. Connie Willis, Coast to Coast AM.

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1: California is asking people in the state to weigh in on AI and how it should be regulated. More from Jason Nathanson.
2: Will AI help or hurt workers in the next few years? Should government have a hand in controlling it, or should that be left to private companies in a free market? Whatever your thoughts, Governor Newsom wants to hear them. For the first time, he's opening Engaged California to the public. Newsom says it's a first-in-the-nation digital democracy program that will allow people a seat at the table in shaping decision-making and state policy when it comes to artificial intelligence. I'm Jason Nathanson.
1: Much of our state is looking at possible triple-digit temperatures this weekend and early next week. The Central Valley could reach triple digits for the first time this year. And as the war in Iran continues, gas prices continue to surge across America and across California. Statewide, the average price for a gallon of self-serve regular is now $6.17. Those are your headlines. I'm Sean Dion.
0: Now, Sacramento traffic.
3: Work overnight on I-80 in Solano County. It's reduced lanes from the Solano County line to Mace Boulevard until 7, and Mace Boulevard to County Road 105 until 7. Eastbound 80 Mace Boulevard off-ramp, a full closure until 6 a.m., along with a closure of the on-ramp. Also on eastbound 80, the East Childs Road off-ramp is closed until 7, along with the on-ramp. Westbound 80 at Highway 50, some connector ramp work. Look for a possible detour through 5 a.m. And reduce lanes on I-80 from Highway 50 to Enterprise Boulevard, West Capitol Avenue until 5, and a closure of the westbound 50 East Childs Road off-ramp until 7. Traffic on the 10s every 10 minutes, mornings and afternoons, KFBK News Radio.
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4: Overnight, clear, low 52 to 56, mostly sunny for Saturday, high 87 to 91. Sunday, partial sun with a high 83 to 87, and partly sunny Monday with a high 90 to 94. I'm AccuWeather's Andy Robb on KFBK, Sacramento's news radio.
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1: And this is from 1973, Dr. John, his biggest hit ever, Right Place, Wrong Time. Good stuff, blending like the New Orleans funk with a little tighter radio-friendly groove. You know what I'm talking about, Tommy D. That's good stuff.
2: I do indeed. Great song there. Great song. You ready? First of all, see how much you know about the song in a minute. But first, I want to tell people about our. I want to tell people about our YouTube channel. You've seen our YouTube channel, right, Connie?
1: Oh yeah. It's nice.
2: It is. It's interviews of recent and past shows. It's free to sign up, and we're always adding special best of compilations. So all you need to do is go to coasttocoastam.com, go to the top, hit that little YouTube icon. It's the third one from the left, and you're in, and it's free, and it's hours of entertainment. So we hope you enjoy that. Connie, answer this question, if you will. Would you do that for me?
1: Okay. Yeah, and I stink at this, but go ahead.
2: Okay. Right. Tell me. That song.
1: I can't believe it. Wait a minute. Okay. Interesting.
2: You turned off your phone, right?
1: Well, I tried to. I asked Siri how to do it even, and I just got a call from somebody named Tommy Dan.
2: Because I was seeing if you turned off your phone so we could do the show.
1: Man, I hit it. I put it up underneath the pillow. I turned it down, put it under pillow.
2: Turn that baby off. Okay, so that song, Right Place, Wrong Time, peaked at number blank on the Billboard Hot 100.
1: Peaked at... Number one.
2: Number nine.
1: No, I never hit one.
2: Never hit one.
1: On which one? Which one?
2: Billboard again? Hot 100.
1: Oh, Billboard. Yeah. Okay. I look at the other one.
2: Oh, okay. Fair enough.
1: I get my information from the other one. It was number one.
2: Okay. And here's your...
1: I don't know. I'm just throwing it at you. But I thought it did hit number one. I thought it did hit number one.
2: Here's your second one. Ready?
1: Okay. Oh, okay. Okay.
2: What is... that was by Dr. John, right? Say yes.
1: Yes, Dr. John. Okay, yes. Good.
2: What is Dr. John's real name?
1: Did you know before you looked it up?
2: Nope. I do my research.
1: Okay, good. Good to know.
2: Yeah, not all this stuff.
1: His name is Joey or Byron or something like that.
2: It was Malcolm John Rebeneck Jr.
1: Oh, my gosh.
2: So there you go.
1: Who knew that one? Who knew that one? I got a question for you.
2: Okay.
1: Okay, so who produced Dr. John's Right Place, Wrong Time?
2: I don't know because I wasn't a big fan of his music and I never really researched it or studied it.
1: Okay, so I'm going to be saying that sometimes when I talk to you at these answers. Well, it was either someone named Alan Toussaint, I believe that's how you say it, Quincy Jones, Phil Spector, or Tom Dowd.
2: All right, well, since I'm just jumping at the blind guess, Quincy Jones.
1: Now I get to laugh at you, right? Quincy Jones, come on, are you crazy? Come on. No, it was Alan Toussaint or Toussaint, or I think I'm saying it wrong, but it was Alan did that, but it was a good guess. Good job. Fair enough. There you go. All right. Thanks, Tommy D. He'll be back, and we're going to be taking your phone calls next year with Mike Patterson, Coast to Coast AM.
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0: It's Coast to Coast AM. Connie Willis here. Yes, I got a new phone and it's like, I can't turn it down. It's like, cause you got to keep it on to communicate with everybody throughout the show. There's a lot of things happening, moving around. And then it's like, of course, Tommy gives me a call. Okay. Yeah. We'll remember that one. That was good. That was good. That was very, it was good. I'm like, oh no, over here freaking out. He knows what to do. He knows what's happening. Anyway, I hope you guys are enjoying the evening. We are going to take some phone calls. We're talking to Mike Patterson right now. You can pick up his book, his new book. It's a beautiful cover on it. It's a great book, Invisible Giant, A True Story of Sasquatch Contact. You can go to Amazon and pick it up for less than a loaf of bread, let me tell you. So go check that out. It's a nice gift. And we thank you for that too, Mike. It's our last segment. We're hoping to get through this with some phone calls and get in a lot of other cool things that you've done for us, Mike, of the audio. But I wanted to ask you a couple things. What was the black stuff right before we left? There was this black, and you, I guess you found out what it was or something about it.
1: Yeah, as I mentioned, the guy who, he didn't do a full analysis on it, which was disappointing. He was upset that proper protocol wasn't followed with paperwork filled out and all that. But it basically, the only thing that resonated out of the three things he mentioned was from a portal. You know, this is a residue from a portal, and it had a level of radioactivity to it. It was very, very low. But he ended up, I gave most of it to him. So he ended up, disposing of it. And I have just a little bit left that I hope at some point I can, you know, get a full analysis done on it.
0: That'd be great. Love to hear about that. That's very interesting. And you talk about the marbles. Tell people about that and then we'll grab some calls.
1: The marbles, with Sasquatch, there's a lot of indoor activity that goes on with this. They're interdimensional. They are a terrestrial ancient human type that is interdimensional. They have an understanding of energy and consciousness. So the activity is like, it's indoors every visit, right? There's never really been a lull in activity. It's been with us every visit since day one. So there's a lot of apports. Objects out of thin air, and marbles have been a main object that they've used. They've used a lot of other stuff as well throughout the years, but I'm not happy if I don't go home with a marble. You know, I gotta get one at some point in the night. There was one incident. I've used my vehicle a lot for interactions. They'll put handprints and stuff, and so one time outside, I'm checking my vehicle. I got my flashlight looking for any finger markings, handprints, and I'm standing, I don't know, maybe 3 feet from my vehicle. And in between that space of, there was 10 clear blue marbles that basically bounced off my chest and then landed on the ground all at once.
0: Oh, that nice.
1: Yeah, that was pretty wild. I was even given what looks like a handmade marble that is about the size of, you know, one of the larger marbles. I put it against one of the ones I have at home that I got from them. And what was interesting, I weighed it against a real marble and they weighed the exact same weight. I can't remember what it was, like 32 or 34 grams or something. And there's a little flat spot on this homemade one. And I didn't know what it was at first, this marble looking thing. Maybe it's clay or something, but it, you know, feels like a stone. It's hardened, right? And it wasn't until I got home that I thought maybe this is handmade by them. And the next visit when I went back, I'd asked them that question. They said, yes, it was made. You know, it was a handmade marble by them. And I had asked them how old it was, and they wrote down 700. I don't know if they're messing with me, because they do that often. It was the next visit that I tried to get that answer out of them, and they didn't they didn't respond to it. So, you know, it's possible I might be sitting on this 700-year-old
0: That's cool.
1: marble of antiquity made by the Sasquatch. You know, it's quite possible.
0: You know, I also look for those fingerprints and those handprints, and much easier than footprints when you're in an area where the terrain just will not accept it. But it is so cool when you get a handprint and a fingerprint. You can see sometimes the hair, but definitely on the handprints you get these thermal ridges. I mean, they have fingerprints. You can track them down. It's individual. I love it. It's amazing. And talking about like the marbles coming out of just coming out of thin air, the day that my dad passed, later that evening, my mom is at the end of her bed, their bed at one point, and I'm at the end standing. She's on it at the end. I'm on the outside of it standing. It's kind of like a sleigh bed kind of thing. She throws, or at least I thought she threw this little peppermint candy at me. I was like, "Mom, what'd you do that for?" She's like, "I didn't do that." And she was right there in front of me, less than a foot away. I'm like, well, of course she couldn't have. Why? I'm only saying that because she's right there. And after she and I argued back and forth a little bit about that, we were like, Dad, because it was a peppermint, those little individually peppermint candies, Starlights or something like that. That was his candy. And he had been in the hospital for so long, there wasn't any candy there for him, for anybody to even grab. But at one point he threw. We just know that was my dad saying, "Hey, here I am," and throwing a piece of candy. So it goes across the board in all of, I'm sure, in all of the different situations, as you and I both know that one film that I can never remember the name of it. And Tim Coleman's behind it, who's a friend of mine, but they were doing the seances and bringing this stuff down out of nowhere, thin ice. I mean, it was like plants and stuff. What's the name of that film again? I always
1: Oh, the
0: ask.
1: skull experiment.
0: Yeah, that's it. The Skull Experiment. SCOLE, right? It's an amazing movie. And then to see these things happen in front of you, it's real. It's real across the genres.
1: Yeah, it was a 5-year study, basically, scientific study into the paranormal.
0: It's amazing. And it's amazing to see it in front of you. So I know that that's really cool. No matter how many times it's happened, it's still just amazing for that to be the case. Well, we're going to hit, let's hit a phone call or two here before you go. Let's go to first time caller, John out of Houston. Hey there, John. Welcome to Coast. How are you tonight?
2: I'm okay. I wanted to talk about the not so much about Dr. Patterson there, but I am visually impaired, and I wanted to talk about I want to be an advocate for the Lighthouse for the Blind, and I don't know if you're familiar with that, but they don't really have anything for the blind. But now, as far as Dr. Patterson goes, I can only say I haven't seen any UFOs, but I did see I'm a Trekkie fan,

0: So that was basically, but I really wanted to talk about that. So, you know, you might want to have me back on later, you know, if you could, so I could talk about this, Connie.
1: Okay, John, make sure you talk to Tommy as you leave here, and we appreciate your phone call. Let's go to wild card line number two, talk to Eric out of Nevada City, California. Hey, Eric, how are you tonight?
2: Pretty good, Connie. How are you?
1: I'm okay. I'm hanging in there.
2: Yeah, boy, the hanging in there part, I totally understand that. You know, you're always asking me about if I've seen any Bigfoot lately, and the answer is no. I haven't seen him in years now, and you know, I had quite a rapport with the family that used to come across here because, well, you know, I'm elderly, I'm disabled, and, you know, they do that mind speak thing, and I got to know them pretty well. And then I ended up in a phony lawsuit, and out here in California, that's really easy to do. And I was just went to sleep at 3 in the morning. I had to be up at 7 and in court by 9, and they started the beating on the trees, and I went out, and man, was I mad. I kind of cussed them up one side and down the other, and I haven't seen them since then.
1: Oh.
2: I'm hoping they were able to understand what the mind speak thing, because like you say, they can read your mind. There's no doubt about it. Why I was so upset, I was trying to, you know, give my mom the right to die at home, you know, with Alzheimer's, and I had a sibling who was trying to take her away. My mother made me promise long before she got to where she couldn't understand anything with the Alzheimer's that she did not want that sibling to get a hold of her, you know. And I felt kind of bad about it, but, you know, what can you do? Yeah. But I haven't seen them in a long time. I've seen a lot of other weird things, like, you know, the Kaina I was telling you about.
1: Right, right. And but you can relate to Mike, right?
2: Huh?
1: You can relate to Mike. You can relate to Mike with his relationships that he's had for so long.
2: Oh,
1: you
2: yeah, I felt horrible about it because I never heard the pounding again, and you know, because I basically told him just cross the property. You don't have to, you know, ask me permission. And I was cussing pretty good at the time because I don't wake up gracefully, you know, especially when I was all worried the way I was. So it was totally my fault. You know, but, and I do kind of miss them because, you know, it's pretty much just me and, you know, I told you about what happened to Coco getting, or did I? He got poisoned by a certain dog food company.
1: Oh, and, no.
2: Yeah, two cans of their so-called Pro Plan took him out. And, you know, and I didn't realize the treats I'd been giving were coming from this, that for the last 4 years were coming from the same company. And Coco was my kid. He really was. I mean, he was a border collie and the smartest animal I've ever had in my life. And
1: man,
2: I loved all
1: sad.
2: My animals dearly, but he was,
1: yeah.
2: You know, he was a valedictorian if he'd have been in college, I'll tell you.
1: I'm sorry to hear that, but thanks for calling in, Eric. I know we're about to wrap up the show here, but I want to talk to Mike before we take off. Is there anything else that you want to make sure you say before you go? I mean, You've done so much work and you're still doing it. It's not even work. It's research. It's fun. It's just doing what you want to do. It's in your heart. But is there anything that you want to say to people out there that maybe you feel that they want you to get across with the book, but apparently they're happy now that you've lowered the price, correct? That they seem fine with just getting the info out.
3: Well, I haven't gotten any reaction about, you know, after I made sure I dropped that price as low as it would go. I got the reaction, you know, before that. But, you know, when it comes to this subject, we're right on the precipice, and this is all connected to the whole UFO subject as well. It's all interconnected. It's all involves interdimensional activity, and we just need to keep an open mind because, you know, we're truly conditioned, and one thing Sasquatch contact shows you is how conditioned humans are, you know, they also show you there's a much broader spectrum of reality going on around us that

0: we don't, most people don't get the chance to observe. So they are there, and they're reaching out to us, and they're making contact with more and more humans, and it's getting us to a different place in our understanding of consciousness.
1: Hey, Mike, thanks for coming back again, telling us more, giving us some audio clips to share, and don't stop, okay? Don't stop. In fact, I know you're going out tomorrow night, so have a good time, be safe, and let us know what happens.
0: All right. Thank you very much, Connie.
1: Bye, Mike. Sasquatch Ontario. That's where you can find him, sasquatchontario.com. You can also find him on YouTube with the same. An Invisible Giant, A True Story of Sasquatch Contact. That's his book that you can check out at Amazon at a very low, low price. So take advantage of that. All righty. Stay with us. We've got open lines going to happen next. And you know about the UFO droppings, right? Some of the things that they sent out today. What do you think? Maybe you can talk about that. We'll see. Stay with us, Coast to Coast AM.

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10: From ABC News, I'm Dave Packer. An urgent response to the Hantavirus outbreak on a cruise ship as that ship prepares to moor in the Canary Islands this weekend, with evacuations taking place in a cordoned off area. Dr. Angela Hewitt, the medical director for the University of Nebraska Medical Center's biocontainment unit.
11: All of these passengers will be monitored for symptoms. They're all well at this time and will be coming to us for monitoring. We have protocols in the quarantine unit that provide for safe care of these persons.
10: Three passengers have died in the outbreak and several others are sick, but the World Health Organization says the risk to the wider public is low, as does President Trump.
12: We seem to have things under very good control. They know that virus very well. It's been around a long time. Not easily transferable.
10: Democrats facing a blow to the midterm elections Friday, a new court decision threatening to undo a voter-approved congressional map ahead of the midterms.
13: Virginia's Supreme Court struck down a new congressional map that would have created four House seats that Democrats likely would have won. Virginia voters approved the new map last month. But today, the court ruled that the Virginia legislature violated the state's constitution when it put the map on the ballot and struck it down. President Trump called the decision a huge win for the Republican Party and America.
10: ABC News Chief Washington correspondent Jonathan Carl. Secretary of State Marco Rubio said he was expecting Iran's response Friday to a U.S. peace proposal, but it never came. In Rome, Rubio talking about the latest back and forth in the Strait of Hormuz.
14: Of course we fired back at them. They were shooting at us. That's what I would expect to do. Only stupid countries don't shoot back when you're shot at, and we're not a stupid country.
10: The Pentagon releasing a new batch of files on UFOs, the release part of a broader transparency effort involving the White House, NASA, the FBI, and U.S. intelligence agencies. Officials say the public can draw its own conclusions. 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
15: There's congressional concern that the proposed merger between Warner Brothers and Paramount could hurt California workers and customers. More from Jason Nathanson.
16: Dozens of California lawmakers have signed a letter to State Attorney General Rob Bonta asking him to take a close look at the Warner Brothers Discovery Paramount Skydance merger to see if it's in the best interest of the people. Congress members Nancy Pelosi, Maxine Waters, Ro Khanna, Brad Sherman, 34 in total, signing the letter, posted by the California Post, expressing concern that Californians could lose their jobs and also saying they don't have confidence that the Trump administration will properly review the merger. I'm Jason Nathanson.
15: A new statewide program is giving California parents 400 free diapers for their newborns before leaving the hospital. And California voters are being urged to mail in ballots at least 1 week before the June 2nd primary election. They will still count if they are postmarked by Election Day. Those are your headlines. I'm Sean Dion.
9: Now, Sacramento traffic.
5: Work overnight on I-80 in Solano County. It's reduced lanes from the Solano County line to Mace Boulevard until 7 and Mace Boulevard to County Road 105 until 7. Eastbound 80 Mace Boulevard off-ramp, a full closure until 6 a.m., along with a closure of the on-ramp. Also on eastbound 80, the East Childs Road off-ramp is closed until 7, along with the on-ramp. Westbound 80 at Highway 50, some connector ramp work. Look for a possible detour through 5 a.m. And reduce lanes on I-80 from Highway 50 to Enterprise Boulevard, West Capitol Avenue until 5, and a closure of the westbound 50 East Childs Road off-ramp until 7. Traffic on the 10s every 10 minutes, mornings and afternoons, KFBK News Radio.
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6: Overnight, clear, low 52 to 56, mostly sunny for Saturday, high 87 to 91. Sunday, partial sun with a high 83 to 87, and partly sunny Monday with a high 90 to 94. I'm AccuWeather's Andy Robb on KFBK, Sacramento's News Radio.
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1: Going back to 1988, Steve Earle, Copperhead, wrote Coast to Coast AM. He blended that country with rock and Celtic influences. That's what it is that you're going, what is that? What is that? And it's still got that outlaw story going on. Love it, love it, love it. That is just good music right there. So I hope you're enjoying the evening. Guess what we got coming up? We got open lines. Tomorrow night, we'll also be back. I did want to remind you of this. Tomorrow night, we're going to be talking aliens and UFOs because Brett Oldham is going to be with us. Sorry, Brett. I don't know what happened. Brett's going to be with us tomorrow night. Great friend. He is probably the most famous alien abductee out there. And been taking all his life, so he's got a lot to talk about. Always interesting to talk with Brett. And then we also have Doug Meacham coming up tomorrow. He's a hypnotizes people. He regresses you. He can either help you to stop smoking, or he can regress somebody like Bob Gimlin. And he talks about the Gimlin-Patterson film. Yeah, that the Patterson-Gimlin film. That's going to be tomorrow night. I'm looking forward to that. So stay with us next. Open lines on Coast to Coast AM.
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0: It is Coast to Coast AM. Connie Willis here. How are you tonight? Good music, good conversation happening. And you guys have texted me and sent messages like crazy about the UFOs and what a bit of disclosure came out today. So let's talk about that on Open Lines. Now listen, it's Open Lines. You can talk about anything you want, but I'd love to hear your all's thoughts on this. I can tell you my thoughts on it as of right now. Apparently, these are all unclassified things that you're seeing. So you're not seeing anything classified. You're seeing things that are unclassified. Maybe you saw some things that you've never seen before. Maybe some of those things could be lens flare. Maybe they found out what they are already, because some of those were pretty old, right? And did you notice where a lot of them were from? Did you recognize where the videos were taken? And did you see something strange? Did you also wonder, hey, is that the shape of what they're seeing, or is that the target spot when the camera is out there shooting that and filming that? You know, that's just the center, right? So I know I had to ask some people some questions about that. I talked to some military people. I've talked to some other people that you guys would know in the field. And kind of so far, everybody's like, and that's kind of what some of us expected. Even though there's more transparency, that's great. Thanks for letting us see all that. But I guess my question is, what do you think? And do you really need the government telling you it's real? So again, it's Open Lines. You can call and talk about anything, but I'd love to talk to you about that. If you'd like, let's see what you guys got. Let's see what you got tonight. Let's have some fun. Have a good time. And no trivia questions. I'm not good at them. Let's go west of the Rockies and talk to Aaron out of Arizona. Hey there, Aaron. Welcome to the show. How are you?
1: Hey, Connie. I'm doing good. Cool to be on tonight. I wanted to tell you about a song that I like that is related to Canadian Sasquatch. So are you Are you familiar with the music of Stompin' Tom Connors?
0: No. Unless it's a TikTok thing.
1: No, it's not at all. He's probably one of the best singers from Canada. But a little bit about him. The reason that they call him Stompin' Tom, he used to, whenever he'd play a live show, he would have this little rectangle of plywood he would stand on with his boots, and he would stomp on it during some of the songs, and that's how he got his nickname. And he actually has a song called the Sasquatch Song. So I was looking at the lyrics there, and when you get a chance later on, listen to it. It's a cool little funny song. He's sort of like a folk singer, you could say, you know, writing songs about stuff like that. But and I have a few comments on the Bigfoot vocals I heard earlier, but the song basically describes a guy going out in the midnight sun, you know, being way up north there hunting for Bigfoot, and he sees Sasquatch up in a tree, and he asks, he makes a bet with Sasquatch. He sees him way up in a tree crotch. He says, so he's standing in a V of a tree. And so the guy says, I bet you can't play hopscotch way up in that tree. And he says, oh, yeah. So he bet his wristwatch that Bigfoot couldn't play hopscotch up in the tree. So he lost his bet, and he had to give the guy his wristwatch. And then Bigfoot runs off. And then the guy goes and tells the Mounties about it. And Mounties go searching the area, and he finds Sasquatch in this tavern inside of a cavern wearing the guy's watch. And so the Mountie makes a bet with Sasquatch, like, you got to give the guy's watch back. And then Bigfoot says, you got to play hopscotch with me and bet your watch. And so they play inside the tavern, and the Mountie loses his watch. And so after all the Mounties and go putting bounties on the land is what it says. And then if nobody catches Sasquatch, there won't be a wristwatch found in the land. It's a really cool, you know, funny little song. And I think it was the second Bigfoot vocal that you played, I was just sitting here listening to it, the one that really sounded like he was trying to make words, like Bigfoot was trying to make words. I was listening to it, and I could picture in my mind, like, this big, giant, you know, fuzzy guy just sitting there talking, making noise, you know, just really having a good time. And it, even though I haven't, you know, had any encounters in person myself, which I think would be awesome to, you know, to be a part of that, it really makes me think, you know, these creatures, even though physically you can't get close to them because they're always at a distance, keeping that, you know, that gap, that physical gap, but it, even though they don't make words like we do, like the guest was saying earlier, they have families and, you know, mother, father, you know, you got young ones, and it honestly does give them more human elements, you know, even though they're not exactly like us. I would say that we are related to them as far as that goes. Wouldn't you agree?
0: Oh, absolutely. But they do get close to you. And some people have hugged, shook hands, touched, things like that before. There's some people that I would actually believe about that. And I guess being around them, you know that that's totally possible. But they also do say words. Like when it comes to Mike Patterson, he had, of course, "We love you, Mike," and some other things like that, too. You can hear the words. And even though telepathy is like the thing, mind speak, whatever you want to say. But also, I know a lot of people that when they first walk into the woods, they'll hear the people, you know, the Bigfoot that they go to see all the time. They will hear them say their name. One of them was Mark Green in Alabama. And Mark said, "Connie, when I come in here, I'll hear, 'Hey, Mark, hey, Mark.'" And he said, "They know my name. How do they know my name? How do they say my name?" You know, it's really cool. So actually, I've heard those things. I don't know if you're still on the line or not.
1: Yeah.
0: But I think you had something to say about the UFOs. We'll grab your answer, and then we'll go to somebody else about their thoughts.
1: Not the UFOs. I had one other question. When somebody goes into the forest or in a group with you, if somebody brings positive intentions and curiosity with them that they want to, you know, have an interaction, that person would receive something like that. Does it also go the same for if you bring like worry or something bad's going to have to happen to me? Is that the whatever vibe or intention you put out there, would you say that that's the kind of experience or reaction that people will receive?
0: That's interesting. It's really come down to, from what I've learned and what I've been taught along the way too from people, it's more of the intent of, I'm going to get a picture of you. I'm going to, no one's going to know that I'm going to do this. I'm going to try to get evidence of you. I'm going to try to do something to maybe have you get cut and you bleed, and then I'm going to get your DNA. It's that kind of stuff, you know. Or if you're just one of these jerk people that, you know, there's some jerks out there, right? If you take somebody that their whole bottom line is to do something, to get something, to grab something, so they can show the world maybe they should be famous, or, you know, which doesn't happen, by the way. But if they have these ulterior motives of, I'm gonna catch one, kill one, take a picture of one when they don't want it, that's the kind of intent. A lot of people will go out there and make gifting tables, and they'll put gifts out for the Bigfoot. And it's nice when those are gone. And usually there's another gift given back. But somebody could go in there and just mess up the gifting table. And there's just bad intents to just harm anyone, anything, or mess up the whole research that's happening. And that's more of what everybody's talking about, as opposed to, if you happen to be sad, or you happen to be worried, or you happen to be afraid, they can address that too. They can actually bring you back to happiness. If, I've seen that. I've seen that a lot. And one of the things that I want to put together is where people get together and have relationships with them, because they really do take away a lot of depression and sadness. Because when you see such a wonderful side of, and having the knowledge that they're way more advanced than us, having the knowledge that, hey, Elon, you don't need to go out in space. Come here. We've got plenty of things for you to see down here that are way more advanced. And it just changes your life. So thanks for the calls. And let's go grab another one here real quick before the end. Thanks for calling us, Aaron, and all that information. Let's talk to Vaughn, east of the Rockies, Beaumont, Texas. Hey, Vaughn, how are you? Welcome to Coast.
2: Hello, thank you. I originally called to ask the Patterson, do he have the sounds copy written? Because I know Ron Moorhead has his, and I couldn't put my transcriptions you know, in my own words, on the YouTube, but I did, transcribe it exactly on the Decoding Sasquatch Language on YouTube under Coast to Coast AM. And, it's a precise dictate, you know, transcription, minute and seconds, you know, recorded. Mm-hmm. The snippets from the program. And anyway, you know, people want to find it, they go to Decoding Sasquatch Language on the Coast to Coast AM. But, I called, you know, for the open lines for, psoriasis, seborrhea dermatitis, that's caused by a mite called Demodex mite. So if people want to look that up, they can reverse that or cure it. Just rub it onto the skin and it kills the mite.
0: Well, that sounds like a terrible thing to have.
2: Yeah, but ivermectin, I mean, you know, everybody has the mite, but different people react differently to it. And the older you get, you know, the more mites are on your face, in your eyelids, and everywhere. But psoriasis is one of the illnesses that's, you know, skin problems that's caused by acne, seborrhea dermatitis. All you do is go to Tractor Supply and get the ivermectin and rub it over the skin, and about 90 days, you're going to have real clear skin if that's the only problem you have.
0: That seems like a miracle worker for a lot of things, that ivermectin, yeah. Isn't it?
2: Uh-huh. They can read it on, you know, on the internet. But, you know, I've been using it. It's a very good product. It's dandruff.
0: We're kind of losing you there, Vaughn. You're going in and out, but we thank you for the phone call. I've heard that to take care of a whole lot of different things, right? And I know you all have too. I know you all have, because we are the crowd and the audience that talks about those things and passes them on to everybody else to let them know, here's what works kind of thing. I get it. Let's see. Do we have enough time to grab another one really quick here? Let's go to Wildcard line number 4, talk to Ian out of Canada. It's a Canada night here. What's going on, Ian? How are you? Welcome to Coast AM.
3: Hey, Connie. Thanks for taking my call. I guess it sounds like you had a really special experience, you know, with the peppermint thing.
0: So yes. That's really good
3: that is for you. Amazing.
0: Thank you.
3: I guess my question is, I guess if people think that the Zapruder film was kind of faked,
4: I actually have a story about kind of an urban legend. So when I was a kid, I used to camp around this place called Muskrat Lake. And so there is a rumor that there was like a Loch Ness monster type thing. They called it Mussy. And so, you know, I guess there's no evidence or anything like that, but, you know, I guess just, you know, a little, kind of tidbit, if you will. It's, Muskrat Lake's in Cobden, Ontario. So, but, really the question I had was sort of, you know, if you think that, you know, the Zapruder film was kind of fake, or if it was like some guy in like a costume or something like that. But what are your thoughts?
0: What's the film again? Are you talking about the like Patterson Gimlin?
4: It was like the original kind of like Bigfoot film, like the one that kind of went out. Like the kind of the grainy one with the, you know, the grainy sort of Bigfoot Sasquatch kind of film. You know, is it possible or, but it also sounds like, you know, you've had some, you know, kind of personal experiences with kind of, you know, finding some, you know, some evidence and things. So, that's always interesting as well.
0: Yeah, absolutely. Are you talking Boggy Creek or what was the name of the film? I'm sorry. I didn't hear it.
4: They called it the Zapruder film or so. I think I could be misremembering. It was the very, very first kind of like the.
0: So the real film of Patterson Gimlin, where they believe it was a real Bigfoot walking.
4: I think I'm kind of like merging kind of two things.
0: Oh, like, okay.
4: Yeah, Twitter's something else.
0: That's all cool. But let me tell you, tomorrow night, the second guest is going to be in Doug Meacham, and he's going to actually tell us about where he regressed Bob Gimlin with the Gimlin Patterson film. So that's going to be cool to hear. So you'll hear that. But yeah, special stuff. They're real. They're out there and more to come. We've got open lines happening. Love to hear from you. See what you think about what's happening. Connie Willis here on Coast to Coast AM.

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1: Yosemite National Park in California is seeing its biggest crowds in more than a decade. Some people aren't happy about that. Mark Mayfield explains.
2: Critics are blaming the Trump administration for getting rid of the reservation system to prioritize open and accessible public lands. For the last few years, it helped to control the number of visitors in the park at one time. Yosemite was already the most visited national park in California. The LA Times reports that last weekend, the wait time to drive through the park entrance was about 1.5 hours. I'm Mark Mayfield.
1: The Los Angeles Police Department expects security for the 2028 Olympics to cost $1.15 billion. And in the past 2 months, the price of fueling up cargo ships at the ports of Los Angeles and Long Beach have nearly doubled. Those are your headlines. I'm Sean Dion.
0: Now, Sacramento traffic.
3: Overnight work on southbound Highway 99 out near the airport. One lane on the connector ramp from southbound 99 to I-5 closed until 4 a.m. Back in Sacramento, northbound 99, the connector ramp to eastbound Highway 50 will be closed until 6. Cap City Freeway connector ramp southbound to eastbound 50 closed until 6 as well. Overnight ramp closures on westbound Highway 50. The Howe Avenue slip-on ramp is closed until 8. The 65th Street slip-off ramp also closed until 8, along with the 59th Street slip-on ramp closed until 6. And the 15th Street on-ramp closed until 7. Traffic on the 10s every 10 minutes, mornings and afternoons. 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
0: Now, Sacramento weather.
4: Through the overnight hours, clear, low 52 to 56, mostly sunny on Saturday, high 87 to 91. Sunday, partial sun, high 83 to 87, and partly sunny on Monday, high 90 to 94. 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
1: This is The Animals on Coast to Coast AM, and that's House of the Rising Sun. I can't believe that it was 1964 that that came out. Based on a traditional folk song already out there, their version turned it into a dark rock classic, something we all have loved because we're still playing it now, and it was one of the first rock songs to use a full-length narrative structure. And that helped push the rock music into more serious storytelling territory. And I wish I would have asked Tommy D something about this. That way I could just, you know, turn it into trivia.
2: Did you?
1: So you don't turn it against me.
2: No, we don't turn it against you. We just have fun.
1: Okay.
2: Did you, Connie, you know, he was talking about the Zapruder film, right?
1: Yes. Oh, I was about to say that too. Yeah. So he was talking about the JFK assassination.
2: Right. I think he
1: made it. But he was also asking about. But he also asked about the Bigfoot, so
2: I think he called the Patterson-Gimlin film the Zapruder film by mistake.
1: Yeah, I think that was it.
2: Because that was a big film. That was key evidence for the Warren Commission.
1: Yeah.
2: That was a big one. So we want to tell everybody about emerging artists. We play people's music, people that send us music on the first Sunday of each month for the first 2 hours. So if you're a musician or a singer and you have recorded music, we'd like you to send it in. Just go to coasttocoastam.com, put emerging artists up in the search and fill out all the information, send your music, and we just might play it and you'll hear it right here on Coast to Coast AM. Connie.
1: I thought I was going to get by with it. I thought you were just going to forget, and I was just going to go, yeah, we'll open lines continue.
2: What's the name of the singer who sang that song? Don't Google.
1: The Rising Sun?
2: Yeah.
1: You're
2: Googling.
1: I'm going to say it was...
2: Keep buying time.
1: Hold on. I am. I'm buying time. I'm thinking. Hold on.
2: You're looking at Google is what you're doing.
1: No, really, I'm not. My hands are up. I promise. I can tell you who produced it. I can't even tell you that. Who is it?
2: Eric Burdon.
1: Oh, man. Did you know that or did you have to look
2: I knew
1: it
2: that.
1: Up?
2: Yes, I did.
1: Come on. Really?
2: I did know that. Yeah. And the promise. Animals, of course.
1: Promise?
2: Yes. Who doesn't know that?
1: No crosses. No cross. Fingers crossed.
2: That's good. We're
1: Take
2: good.
1: Take a needle in your eye.
2: I knew it. Okay, now, what number did it reach? It reached the same number in both the UK and the US. Tell me what number it reached.
1: I got number one.
2: It did.
1: Okay.
2: You are correct. It reached both number one in the US Woo. And the UK. Good one.
1: Thank you, baby. All right, Tommy D.
2: See you later.
1: I'm going to come back. Okay, we'll see you. We'll see you later. I'm going to come back with something for him. I've got something for him. We'll see. We'll see how that goes. All right, open lines continue here on Coast to Coast AM.
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0: It is Coast to Coast AM. Connie Willis here, hanging in throughout the night. Good music and good information coming from you guys. We got open lines happening. You can ask anything you want. You can talk about anything you want. But I'd love to hear somebody say something about what they thought about the UFOs today. I know that was a big deal for a lot of people, and a lot of other people, not so much. So I want to hear what you might be. And do you really need for the government to tell you that it's real? Is that the disclosure you need? Is that what you're looking for in life, to say it's real? If you lived in other countries, they kind of talk about it all the time. You can just kind of look up even and see them. In fact, you can do that here. You can do that. Everybody get off their phones for a little bit and look up and hang out at night and look up too. I mean, don't just think it's just at night that it happens. It happens all the time. You see them in the day just as much as the nighttime, but nighttime's kind of fun to sky watch and check out the stars and things like that. So anyway, let's see what you guys want to talk about. We'll go back to the lines and go to West of the Rockies out of Maui. Isis is on the line. Hey there. Welcome to Coast AM. How are you?
1: Hi, Connie. Yeah, okay. It's actually the southest and westernest state in the country. We're farther south and farther west than any other state. But anyway.
0: Well, I would certainly like to be there. It's a wonderful, wonderful place to be for sure.
1: Yeah, it's pretty nice. It's been kind of chaotic lately with the weather. But anyways, long story short, I'd like to maybe get your opinion or explain something to you. About 50 years ago, me and my brother were abducted by aliens and their grays. And they used to talk recently about them possibly being robots or whatever, cyborgs. Well, I have proof because of the abduction. They were not alien. They were not cyborgs or robots. You know why? They had children. The children used to come in and look at us, and they'd get scolded by the adults, the bigger ones, to get out of the room. You know, why would a robot do that?
0: Oh, so you had like tall grays and short grays, or were they all short grays, but the kids were just shorter?
1: Well, there were four or five different ones, but the grays were most predominant. They're obviously the adult grays. They're like about 5 foot tall, and then there were really small ones, like 3 foot tall. And but you could tell they were children just by the way they acted and walked and looked at you. They kind of shifted around. I call them like Casper ghosts. They kind of floated around. But anyways, you know, they get scolded by the older ones or taller ones. Get out of here, you know. Because we were right in the examination room, and I think they were scolded by the elders, you know. You know, it doesn't make sense to me that a robot or a cyborg would do that, or even AI. Why would AI do that? Maybe AI would think of that.
0: And you know what? It's all theory. That's the thing, right? When you hear these things, it's all theory. Everybody's just got a theory. Nobody knows, right? It's just a theory. So you're right to ask what you're asking.
1: Yeah, this was like 50 years ago, so, you know, who knows? But if they are an ancient race, you know, then 50 years is a blink of an eye to them.
0: It's a blink of an eye. Yeah, absolutely.
1: You know, AI is a blink of an eye to us, but, you know, maybe they found out robots and AI is all, you know, BS.
0: And well, you know,
1: they live as a race, you know.
0: Yeah, well, a lot of people say that they are they used to say they were the taxi cab of the universe, the actual grays. And now, of course, I'll say the Uber of the universe because things have changed. But I think a lot of people think they're robotic just because they kind of come in, do their job, and leave. But what I find in my research is I don't know, maybe they are robotic because that's all it seems like their job is to come and take you to wherever they take you and do whatever they do. But they just don't have any emotion or care about us. They just, at least in the hybridization project, that's what you're talking about. And they just don't seem to care. They're just on their own mission. They're doing their own project. And whether we like it or not, they're still going to do it. It doesn't matter. I mean, that's what we all kind of pick up. There's nothing you can do about it. They don't care if it hurts us or it affects our lifestyle. I mean, think about it. The people, the people that do wake up or get regressed and see what's actually going on, it's not ethically what they would do. in life. And when they do see that these things have happened to them, it's really upsetting. A lot of people have committed suicide along the way. A lot of people never leave their home again because of it. And then some of us, we just have to lighten up and relax because it's going to happen no matter what. So great question. I appreciate you calling in and talking about that and even mentioning that and the fact that you were taken about 50 years ago. I bet there are some more happening if that was the case. I bet there was a lot more happening. But that's one of the things that people got to watch out for. And that is when people tell you any of these that you buy books from or that come even here on Coast or anywhere else, people should be saying, and they're not, that this is what I think. This is what I theorize. This is what maybe is the case. Instead, everybody's saying, this is it. This is who they are. This is what's going on. And you can't. And then people are experts. Who's an expert? Who knows the answers to any of these? It's not even scientifically proved yet. So how can you say somebody's an expert? The same person that would say, well, they're an expert over here might be the same person saying, this isn't, and we need more scientific evidence. Well, if you see it with your own eyes, you don't need scientific evidence. And I think it's a whole different science anyway, but the things I've seen, I can tell you what I've seen. I can tell you what I know. I can tell you what I theorize, but I can't tell you who or what they are like a lot of other people do. Whatever the entity is, whether it's ghost-like or Bigfooty or Dog Manny or whatever, ET, there's so many varieties and there's so many things out there to see. All you have to do is go out and do it. Just go out and try, whether it's in the woods, because if you just go to the forest, the woods, the mountains, the park close to you, I'm telling you, they're closer than you think. The Bigfoot world is there, but also the ET, the lights in the sky and other things you never thought you'd ever see. I'm telling you, I promise, I've seen it myself. I have seen so many things that no one's ever given a name to at all. All right, back to the phones. Let's go to, wildcard line number 5, talk to Jim out of Washington State. Hi, Jim. Welcome to Coast AM.
2: Hi, how are you?
0: I'm good. How are you over there? You awake? Got a question? Are you there? Jim? Jim has left the building. But he said hi, so we greeted each other. That was very nice. That's all good to me. Let's go to the international line, talk to Don out of Alberta. Hey there, Don. Welcome to Coast AM.
3: Hi, Connie. Having a good night.
0: Hey. Good.
3: So I grew up beside a town that has a UFO landing pad. People have probably forgotten now, but there was a huge UFO running over the entire town, and that's why they built a UFO landing pad.
0: That's cool.
3: By lots of people, that thing was huge, and it lit up the town. There's Paul Hellyer, the late Paul Hellyer. He's Minister of Defense. He wrote a number of books and talked about aliens and UFOs. Then you have the Battle of Los Angeles, 1942. They fired 20,000 rounds of ordnance at it. 6 people on the ground died because of shrapnel coming down. And the thing left, and then it came back. 1952, you had Washington, D.C. They parked over there for a good part of the day, 3 craft. I think those were the ones in the offshoot of Germany. And then what else? Oh, the Temple Mount in Israel. I watched 7 different videos from different angles of a UFO that parked over it and then flew off, like it disappeared. But, there's, I don't need the government to tell me.
0: I know, right? I know. What do you think that's about, that people need to hear that? Are they the people that just aren't already in the know, like the Coast to Coast audience already is?
3: I maybe that's it. I don't know why they... Who needs permission from the government? Like, it's like, the government's actually recorded. Like, the ones parked over Washington, D.C., did everybody just forget about it?
0: I know.
3: Everybody just forgot about it. Oh, yeah, and then there's Shag Harbor. That one was well-documented because they thought an aircraft went down. I just don't get that part of it. I want to get into the Sasquatches. I've been trying to figure out, because they're interdimensional, absolutely. One lady that communicates with animals joked that they call us single-dimensional beings, but when their tracks disappear and people can see them, in one case a guy shot at them, as because they were he thought they were too close to the kids or whatever. And the thing just looked over him like nothing happened. But what's happening is it's already switched to the dimension, but we still see the image. But the image hasn't gone there yet. So I've been working on this where you shine the laser through a prism, and then you can see the matrix. And I was studying different angles of it. Remember way back when they had those stenograph things that they just look like blur on a paper and you stare at them and then it becomes a three-dimensional?

0: Exactly. Oh man, that's expensive.
1: I was trying to put all this all together, and then I was thinking about the Sasquatches, like, because, like, there's software out there. A prairie dog makes a half-second peep, and in that half-second peep, he communicates to all the other prairie dogs how many people are coming, what color they are, what direction they're coming from, and whether they're carrying a rifle or not. So, but Sasquatches, I think that there's, like, there's multiple races of people speaking different languages, and so, yeah, they're intuitive, they're multidimensional. Some of them might not be quite as dimensional as some of the other ones are, but definitely. But and the other thing, oh, that was one I wanted to bring up, Russia. There was a lady on that flew over to Russia because she had got reports that way back, this the mayor of some town, I can't remember the name of it. Anyway, they had caught a baby Sasquatch, and they raised it, and it had six offspring with humans. The first one that went and washed it in the river, and it didn't make it. And the rather after that, they took it away from the female Sasquatch that the mayor had as a pet. She was trying to find the offspring and the rest of the information on it, but she wasn't able to. But their DNA is compatible with human DNA. So, and it's not the first time that. Sorry, go ahead.
0: Yeah, it seems to be the case from every time anybody has said that they had DNA and they had it checked. It would always say, "Well, it's something human and something else." And sometimes they don't even care about the something else. They just say, yeah, it's human. You know, that's it. And they blow it away. You know, they blow it off, right? Always.
1: Yeah, even the natives, in their historical events, sometimes the Sasquatch would come and kidnap the women from the tribes. And guess they needed somebody to cook and clean them.
0: That's right. I remember reading about all that stuff. Do you think all that's true, or what do you think?
1: Oh, absolutely. It's just, I don't know where, like if you want to see a UFO, if you sit in your mom's basement playing video games, you're not going to see a UFO.
0: That's but right.
1: If I spend a lot of time outside and I've got trail cameras and all kinds of stuff. I was shocked a trail camera could even pick them up at quite a distance. But we've had, like, where I'm at, they have multiple cattle mutilations. There's a guy who used to go and investigate every one of them. Mm. And then there's another time, there's, like, people have seen the white orbs. Like, the last one I seen, UFO I seen, was a white ball. It was probably about 4 feet, 5 feet diameter, approximately doing about 50 miles an hour, 80K, if you're from Canada. And it was going north to south, just above the tree line, like, just along the tree line. And George Knapp, I was listening to George Knapp, and that there's actually, he had a couple people on talking about them. And because the thing I thought was weird, when it got further away, it started bouncing around. And it has to do with the distortion of light. Well, one of the gentlemen they had on had three theories why it bounces around as it gets away. Because when it was close up, because I was probably like, I don't know, 30, 40 feet away from it as it came by, I thought for the first time in my life I was going to see a weather balloon. I was like, oh, a weather balloon. I'm all excited. Mm-hmm. So, anyway, we don't have that kind of technology. What it is, I don't know. It was like, but the ironic thing was my friend had sent me a picture off of his security camera about 2 weeks before. That's 110 miles from where located. And I was teasing him. They said, oh, that's just your light from your other shop. And so he sends me a daytime picture. There's no light on his other shop because it was an older building. So it took that thing about 2 weeks for it to, maybe it's like, we have Google cars go around and take pictures of everything. I don't So it was gone a scanning pattern. So it was, took 2 weeks to get out to where I was at. Should have sat down and did the math and tried to figure out the grid and how long it would take. Or maybe there's more than one of them. I don't know. But I just thought it was ironic that he gets it on his security camera, and then 2 weeks later I see it running down the bush line.
0: That is good. So you've seen quite a few things.
1: Yeah, oh yeah. The biggest one I ever seen kind of put the fear of God into me a little bit. It was 1:59, it was October 15th, so it was the 2 o'clock in the morning. And it was coming, it was a triangular craft, and it was only visible for about 6 seconds. It was a triangular craft, it was coming through the magnetic field of the Earth. Its cloaking thing cut out, and it looked like a greenish kind of... the thing, based on the distance and everything, the thing had to be at like 50 miles across. Like, this wasn't no little

0: craft, and it was triangular, and it was all the corners were smooth though. And then in the inside the triangular part, there was two other like not complete triangles, like somebody took a pyramid, cut it in half, and stuck inside. I don't know.
1: What I love hearing this kind of stuff. Don, thanks for calling in. We got to take a break. Love hearing this stuff. Open lines continue. Let me hear what you guys want to say. Stay with us. Connie Willis, Coast to Coast AM.

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11: From ABC News, I'm Dave Packer. As the Hunter virus-infected cruise ship prepares to moor the Canary Islands this weekend, more than a dozen Americans prepare to return home under the careful watch of the country's health experts. ABC's Maggie Rooley is in the Canary Islands.
12: The CDC emergency response is classified as a level 3, the lowest risk to the public. The president saying he's been briefed.
13: It's very much, we hope, under control.
12: Health teams now monitoring 9 Americans across half a dozen states, including 2 people from New Jersey who were potentially exposed to an infected cruise ship passenger during a flight, along with the 7 Americans who returned from that cruise 2 weeks ago.
11: At the Alabama State House in Montgomery.
14: I'm not going to stand for it. I'm not going to stand for it.
11: Demonstrators gathered Friday to protest redistricting maps the state drew following last week's Supreme Court decision barring race as a consideration for congressional maps. This as Virginia's highest court Friday struck down the redistricting referendum that voters narrowly approved last month. ABC's Jonathan Curl.
15: President Trump called the decision a huge win for the Republican Party and America. But California Governor Gavin Newsom fumed that Republicans were overturning the will of the voters, saying that's been their playbook in other states, too. Writing, quote, MAGA has rigged the system.
11: The Trump administration now forced to bide their time as peace talks with Iran appear to have come to a halt. The two countries trying to agree on a framework for a peace talk, and the U.S. has submitted a one-page proposal. Secretary of State Rubio saying he expected an answer from Iran on Friday, but that never came.
16: As the U.S. awaits Iran's answer on peace talks, American forces firing on 2 Iranian oil tankers, an effort to enforce the blockade of Iranian ports. Iran blasting the American strikes as a reckless military adventure at a delicate time.
11: That's ABC's Martha Raddatz. 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
17: General Motors will pay nearly $13 million to settle a California consumer protection lawsuit. Sharon Reardon explains.
18: A lawsuit filed by California's Attorney General and prosecutors in Los Angeles, Napa, San Francisco, and Sonoma counties alleges GM collected detailed data from hundreds of thousands of OnStar users between 2016 and 2024. Data included locations, braking patterns, and GPS history. The company then sold some of the information to third-party data brokers without proper consent. OnStar customers had been told the information would only be used for OnStar Services. GM earned approximately $20 million from the sales. I'm Sharon Reardon.
17: In Arroyo Grande, authorities say there is evidence pointing to human remains at a home linked with the 1996 disappearance of college student Kristen Smart. And in California, lawmakers have approved $25 million in emergency funds to help struggling hospitals. Those are your headlines. I'm Sean Dion.
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6: Overnight work on Highway 50, 650 sees reduced lanes from the Old County Line to the Cap City 99 connector until 7 and from the connector to Mayhew Road until 8. Also on the eastbound side of Highway 50, the Watt Avenue slip-off ramp is closed until 7 and reduced lanes from Zinfandel Drive to Folsom Boulevard until 6. Reduced lanes on the westbound side from Mayhew Road to the Cap City 99 connector until 8 and from the connector to the Yolo County line until 7. In West Sacramento, reduced lanes on Highway 50 westbound from Jefferson Boulevard to I-80 until 6 a.m. Traffic on the 10s every 10 minutes, mornings and afternoons, KFBK News Radio, 93.1 FM, 1530 a.m. And everywhere on the free iHeartRadio app.
4: Now, Sacramento weather.
7: Overnight, clear, low 52 to 56, mostly sunny for Saturday, high 87 to 91. Sunday, partial sun with a high 83 to 87, and partly sunny Monday with a high 90 to 94. I'm AccuWeather's Andy Robb on KFBK, Sacramento's News Radio.
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1: How you doing tonight? Coast to Coast AM is what you're listening to. I'm Connie Willis. That's Boss Gangs, Dwayne Allman. Lonely a Dime. Great intro. Big long intro from 1969. There it is. That features Dwayne Allman. And I would say probably delivering one of the most emotional recorded guitar solos. In fact, the session itself was improvised for the most part, largely improvised. And Dwayne Allman was building the solo in one continuous take along the way. And now just everybody just loves it and just, you know, that kind of thing. So good music. Thanks for being here. Having a good night here talking about, reminder, Mother's Day. Mother's Day is Sunday. Don't forget. No, that's not one to forget. You can forget Father's Day once in a while because Dad would be okay. But do not do that with Mom's Day. It's just the way it is. So don't forget about that. And we are talking open lines right now. So give us a call here on Coast to Coast AM.
2: His name, Robert Diaguero. Now, you had a health challenge some time ago. You were describing it as even to the point of losing consciousness. Like you said, a lot of people heard of carnivore. They've read about it in Ty Bollinger's book, Cancer Step Outside the Box. Now, how did you take it? Did you take the liquid, the capsules? What did you do?
3: Oh, the capsules.
2: Okay.
3: I started off taking it three times a day for the 6 days. But I'd say within the first week, week and a half, I noticed amazing difference. No more of those queasy feelings of the anticipation of knowing that I was going to go into. They were gone. Absolutely gone. My mind is blown on this stuff.
2: Well, would your wife corroborate your story? Usually that she would say, oh, honey, you're exaggerating,
3: oh, yeah.
2: Or no, you actually did recover that fast.
3: Oh, yeah. Oh, yeah, she corroborated. She was there one time when I was doing the gig and I lost consciousness.
2: Oh, my.
3: That just freaked her out.
2: So you're taking the carnivore week to week and a half. You're getting some results there. Obviously, your body is the testing ground, ultimately, and I would say if you see something, you feel it, you know it, and if you're not having the symptoms anymore, that's pretty significant.
3: I'm so excited about this stuff, I will tell you. 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

0: Hey there, it's Coast to Coast AM that you're listening to. Connie Willis here. Would love for you to get my newsletter. All you have to do is go to ConnieWillis.com and it'll bounce up on you and it'll say, sign up for Where's Willis? And that's where you sign up, right there, quick and easy, ConnieWillis.com. Oh man, Mother's Day, I miss my mom and I still celebrate it, thinking of her and talking to her, and she's right there chattering back at me just like usual. I like it. So I hope you guys don't forget Mom's Day, whether she's here or not. And think of some of your friends too that are moms, right? You might want to help them out. Especially if you're not a mom, you might want to help them out. They might need it. And I think that's really about it. I know today was a big day with the UFO disclosure, and we had some, well, yesterday to some people, we had some videos showing and some information coming out. And what did you think? You can talk about anything you want here on Open Lines, but I'd love to know what you thought about all that stuff. Me, myself, it's, same stuff, different day. I think disclosure is going to be by the aliens. So, it's going to be by the ET themselves. So I think we're not quite there yet. Let's see what happens. I'm looking forward to how it, happens along the way and unfolds, but. What do you think? Let's see what you guys think. Let's go over to the phones. We got lots of you there. Let's go to wildcard line number 5 and talk to Dee in Virginia. Hi there, Dee. Welcome to Coast AM.
1: Hi. Thanks for taking my call. Good to talk to you again.
0: Thanks. You too.
1: Yeah, I had a couple things to share here about these UFOs, things that I've read and heard in the past. Remember there was a crash in New Mexico, I think it was, 1947?
0: Yeah.
1: Flying saucer, and I think it broke apart, as I recall. And
0: there was the crash, so
1: a terrible crash. And there was life on board. Some of them died, you could just tell, apparently, from what was seen. But there were a few survivors, supposedly, that were found to be in a comatose state. It seems to me there was some medical examinations of that, and it was said that they tried to open their mouths and say something, but nothing would come out. And when physical exams were done, they could tell that these were human beings that were placed on this saucer-shaped craft. And it must have been remotely controlled. Who knows? Because there was no one in any sort of pilot's position to be flying it. It looked as if these were maybe adolescents or young teenage kids who were badly deformed. And it looked on further examination as if someone had done some really weird surgeries on them to make them all the more grotesque looking, very large heads. These kids that were on board the craft. Yeah. They said that it looked as if their heads had been placed in some kind of a plaster mold to enlarge the head. Now, how that was done, I wouldn't know. I'm only going by what I heard. It sounds crazy, but I'm just saying that could have been because they were just grossly deformed. I think they already had been, from what the doctors said, they already had birth defects and things, but that only made it all the worse. And they think the reason for that was that would make them pass off as aliens, all right, you know?
0: That's true.
1: Badly deformed human beings could pass off as aliens easily. And I've wondered, oftentimes, if that's been the case, more than we might suspect, there was, and I wish I could remember the small town that this happened in the U.S., there was a batch of abductions, and every testimony was all but identical. The people all said their abductors looked human, and they were short in stature. I think they said about 4 feet tall or thereabouts. And they had experiments conducted on them. I don't know what the craft looked like. I've lost memory on the details of what the craft looked like that they were taken on board to. But there were experiments done on all of them in two rather obvious locations, the brain and the reproductive system. And that makes sense also. The cover was exposed on that. The abductors turned out to be midgets. And the researchers were the CIA. Makes a lot of sense to me. Makes a lot of sense. I don't think these are creatures from other planets, folks. I think a lot of this is clandestine activity by our secret agencies. I truly do. Because the brain was mapped out earlier than all the fervor that you heard about from the neurologists that started coming out of the woodwork in the early 90s. I know that. My gosh, that was started much earlier by the CIA and the NSA. And they obviously had a lot to gain from that in the way of information, because it was they who were greatly responsible for helping to map out the brain in its entirety. So that explains all the experiments, if you know what I'm saying. A lot of logical explanation behind this. And the reproductive, I think, is self-explanatory. And then I heard another one, some testimonies that came from people who believed that their abductors may have been fallen angels or demons, because what they experienced was horrifying. And when they talked, there was a pastor who said that what they were experiencing was what people experience in the induction ceremonies into Satanism.
0: So have you been reading all this stuff along the way and just been interested all the time, or what?
1: I picked it up kind of here and there, you know, kind of as I found it, you know.
0: Mm-hmm.
1: I don't necessarily pursue it, but I have certainly found it, like, in broadcasts on the radio. I'll tell you a good source that I've gotten some of this from, and I don't know if they still have their website. Olive Tree Ministries had some programs about UFOs, and there was a program called Watchmen on the Wall, and I think that was southwestministries.com. And Olive Tree, I think those programs would still be archived, and that you'd go to olivetreeviews.com if you want those. So that's the most recent, you know, as far as those sources are concerned. I don't recall my reading material because it's too long ago, I'm afraid.
0: No, you've done well. No, you've done well. It's been great listening to it, especially your perspective on it. So do you believe there's anything real, or you think it's all just our mistake how we're picking up on it?
1: Let's put it this way. It's not a mistake. This was, I think, a well-planned hoax, I think, is more like it. I think this has the logical explanations that I just shared. Those all sound very plausible to me. I would have no reason to argue against that, considering all the research, et cetera, that has been done in such a clandestine fashion that we knew nothing about as American citizens. It just makes sense to me that those hoaxes could easily be pulled off. Very easily. And so if there are other beings, I think the most logical explanation would be that they are from the dark side of the supernatural world rather than beings from other planets. I'm not saying there couldn't be other critters out there, but I don't know. Something is telling me that it's either supernatural or it's people like midgets or dwarfs, etc., who were used either as the abductors or who served as the passengers on these UFOs, because what I heard about that one in 47 was that was something pulled off by the Soviets. And what they did, they flew that saucer remotely. How they did it, I don't know. But I also want to throw something else in here for good measure. Drones have been around for much longer than we've been led to believe, and they come in every shape and size known to man. Furthermore, hovercraft, which you rarely hear about, have been around for quite some time. They've been here since at least World War II. So things do start and stop in midair. We just were led to believe that those things were from outer space. Not necessarily, folks. Mm-mm. I think those were other clandestine inventions that we were not allowed to know about until much later.
0: I love your thoughts. Love your perspective. I got to ask you one thing before you go. Where are you from? Sure. Because I know I said Virginia, but you don't have a Virginia accent.
1: Really? I'm curious where you think I'm from. I've got a bang out of this. I'd love to know.
0: I have no clue, but you don't have any accent that's Virginia.
1: Oh, that is so funny because I've lived in Virginia my entire life.
0: Wow. You've been influenced by a whole lot of different people, I guess.
1: Maybe it's from all the television and radio that I've lived around. You know, it's hard to tell.
0: That's right. That's right. Maybe you just didn't like the accent and you said, I am just not going to do it. So thank you so much for calling in. Nice talking to you. That's Dee out of Virginia, believe it or not. You meet her somewhere, you would have no clue where she's from. Wow. I knew she was going to say that. I thought, oh, she's going to say she's lived there her entire life. And yep, she did. She did. Wow. Good stuff. So she's talking about 1947, Roswell. She's talking about a whole lot of the events. And she just had a different perspective on them. So I'm sure you picked up on which ones they were along the way, but she's looking at it another way. And that's what you got to do. You got to listen to everybody. You got to hear everybody's thoughts on it. I mean, I've just heard something recently about Roswell that I never heard before. And I thought, you know what? That makes more sense than anything, but I can't tell it. Maybe sometime they'll tell it here on Coast to Coast with me. Let's go east of the Rockies. Talk to Albert out of New Jersey. Albert, good food up there in New Jersey. How are you? Welcome to Coast AM. Hello, Albert.
2: Are you the same Connie Willis who knew my favorite science fiction writer, Philip K. Dick? And if so, perhaps you want to comment about him in some way.
0: No, I am not Connie Willis, the author, the sci-fi author. I am not.
2: Oh, okay. Well,
0: no.
2: Nice to anyway.
0: No, well, thanks. Well, you know, she's in the same state. I know that. She's here in Colorado. I'm going to have her on sometime. I can't wait. So did he take off? Is he gone? He was just wanting to know if I was that Connie Willis. No, she is, we had planned to have her on one night, and she had went through like a leg surgery of some sort, so she couldn't come on. But she is the sci-fi writer where a lot of people say she's the female Stephen King, or maybe Stephen King's the male Connie Willis. But she does sci-fi. She's an author for sci-fi books, and I know one is Doomsday. That's the one I remember the most, I guess, because I think I had that book because somebody sent it to me because of the name. And it's interesting. Yeah, it's, you can look up Connie Willis and you're going to see her a lot. So if you do Connie Willis Coast to Coast AM or TV or radio or something like that, you'll get my information. But we've had to send each other mail along the way. Her assistant and me had known each other at one point because we were passing along what was supposed to be mine that they got and vice versa. So, but I'd love to have her on at one point. Seems like she's a wonderful person and I'm looking forward to that one day. Okay. John, wild card line number 4 out of Portland, Oregon. Hey, John, how's it going?
3: Hey, will the real Connie Willis please stand up?
0: That's right. That exactly.
3: Like, that sounds like a great show. Connie Willis Squared on Coast to Coast AM. That's
0: I like that. I like that the best. I'm writing that down. Connie Willis Squared. All right. Got it. Thank you. How are you?
3: Doing well.
0: What do you think of the UFOs?
3: Well, I suppose have some insight into this. I'm an alien myself.
0: Perfect.
3: And as far as the Roswell crash goes, that's actually part of the reason why I'm here on Earth to begin with. July 16, 1945 was the Trinity explosion, humanity's first atomic fission device went off. And that there's a lot of talk about interdimensional beings, and you have to understand that while much of the physics of you know, everyday experience is limited to the speed of light. Something like a fission explosion on a little planet in the middle of nowhere actually sends instantaneous signals to those who are listening, such as myself. So that was part of what was related to the Roswell crash, as far as I know, was the atomic collision and interference with a craft. What I wanted to say about the current dump of UFO alien files, though, is that you have to remember three things, Connie. The universe is very big, very old, and mostly alien. You understand? So,
0: yeah,
3: There are many. You're right. There are many different species, races, factions of aliens. of
0: and life, you know, in general, right? Just of life, right? Yeah,
3: precisely. Yeah,
0: yeah.
3: And you can't confine your definition of life necessarily to things that are evolved from biological life or biotic or organic life. There are things like AI, which is going to be a silicon-based life form that's emerging, granted under duress here on the planet, that is being strongly influenced by races of intelligences with their own motivations. And I just really urge folks to use discernment when it comes to AI and what it may have to offer us. So as far as the pictures, though, in the new FBI Department of War files, those released recently, and they, as you say, are more of the same. Many of these are crafts, which are physical crafts, such as those at like Area S4, Area 51, that Bob Lazar worked on. Others of those are, when you say interdimensional, I want to explain this to your listeners. Imagine like a drop of water from a pond is teeming with life of bizarre alien forms, but it takes a microscope to see it. We didn't have a microscope until very recently. And so these interdimensional things are like looking at life through a microscope for the very first time.
0: You're exactly right. Love listening to you. Sorry we had to take a break. I'm sure you have more to say. That was wonderful. Thanks for calling in. Stay with us and call in yourself. It's Coast to Coast AM.

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1: California is asking people in the state to weigh in on AI and how it should be regulated. More from Jason Nathanson.
2: Will AI help or hurt workers in the next few years? Should government have a hand in controlling it, or should that be left to private companies in a free market? Whatever your thoughts, Governor Newsom wants to hear them. For the first time, he's opening Engaged California to the public. Newsom says it's a first-in-the-nation digital democracy program that will allow people a seat at the table in shaping decision-making and state policy when it comes to artificial intelligence. I'm Jason Nathanson.
1: Much of our state is looking at possible triple-digit temperatures this weekend and early next week. The Central Valley could reach triple digits for the first time this year. And as the war in Iran continues, gas prices continue to surge across America and across California. Statewide, the average price for a gallon of self-serve regular is now $6.17. Those are your headlines. I'm Sean Dion.
0: Now, Sacramento traffic.
3: Work overnight on I-80 in Solano County. It's reduced lanes from the Solano County line to Mace Boulevard until 7, and Mace Boulevard to County Road 105 until 7. Eastbound 80 Mace Boulevard off-ramp, a full closure until 6 a.m., along with a closure of the on-ramp. Also on eastbound 80, the East Childs Road off-ramp is closed until 7, along with the on-ramp. Westbound 80 at Highway 50, some connector ramp work. Look for a possible detour through 5 a.m. And reduce lanes on I-80 from Highway 50 to Enterprise Boulevard, West Capitol Avenue until 5, and a closure of the westbound 50 East Childs Road off-ramp until 7. Traffic on the 10s every 10 minutes, mornings and afternoons, KFBK News Radio.
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4: Through the overnight hours, clear, low 52 to 56, mostly sunny on Saturday, high 87 to 91. Sunday, partial sun, high 83 to 87, and partly sunny on Monday, high 90 to 94. I'm AccuWeather's Andy Robb on KFBK, Sacramento's news radio.
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1: There it goes, another love song, The Outlaws on Coast to Coast AM. Connie Willis here, 1975. That helped define Southern Rock's blend of country melody and those dual guitar leads. Love that. Love the dual guitar leads. And that was their first major hit too. Set the stage for their signature triple guitar sound. You gotta love that kind of thing. Tommy D, you like that, right? You're into the guitar solos when they go crazy.
2: Absolutely. I love them. You're just a wealth of information tonight, Connie, about songs.
1: Yeah, except when you give me a question, it's like, what?
2: All right, you want to try it? Well, let me first tell folks about beyondbelief.com. That's what we want to do. If you head over there right now, that's our television program. There's a free episode we've put up there. You can watch that absolutely free. And then check out that 7-day free trial. That'll get you access to well over 500 episodes.
1: Wow.
2: Man, we've done a lot. I know.
1: I can't believe it.
2: We started December 2012.
1: Oh.
2: And
1: you did? You started 2012 with that? Oh, my gosh.
2: Came to where you are in Colorado, right? You're in your Boulder?
1: Yeah.
2: It's cold there, man, in January.
1: Well, sometimes this last one, it could have been 70 degrees. I don't know. So you were here last. Okay. Next time, dinner on you. Come on, man. Come on.
2: Beyondbelief.com. That's it. All right. You ready?
1: I am.
2: All right. You just played The Outlaws. Really? There goes another love song, right?
1: Okay. Yeah.
2: Okay. So that song, they was on an album when they first signed. They signed with Arista. There was a predominant rock figure that was really helping them, and it was a lot of help to get them signed. So you've got multiple choice here, okay?
1: Oh, man. Okay.
2: Makes it easier for you. Was it Joe Cocker? Was it Ronnie Van Zant? Was it Al Bundy? Or was it Hank Hill?
1: Okay. So the last one, Hank Hill, no. The other one, Bundy, no. And what were the other two?
2: Joe Cocker or Ronnie Van Zant?
1: Let's go with Ronnie.
2: It was Ronnie. Now, for a bonus point, okay. What band was he in? Come on.
1: Hold on. Worked with the Doors, maybe? Janis Joplin?
2: No, he was a free bird for a while, and then he went kind of solo.
1: Oh. Couldn't you just like text me the answer just so I could sound really cool, man? Like, yeah, I nailed it.
2: No, but I gave you a big hint. He was a free bird and then he went solo.
1: Oh, you still haven't even told me.
2: Free bird, Connie. Free bird.
1: Come on, man. Free the bird. I got it. Free,
2: Leonard Skinner.
1: Oh, man. Yeah. I stink at this. I was good at it. It's not fun for me. Tommy D, say goodnight to everybody.
2: Good night, everybody. All right, Connie, we'll talk to you soon.
1: Okay, great. All right. Tommy D there messing with me. I'm telling you, it's coming back to him one day. All right. Open lines continue. Stay with us here. Coast to Coast AM.
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0: It's Coast to Coast AM you're listening to. Hello there, Connie Willis here with you tonight. Hey, I'll be back tomorrow night with Brett Oldham. As you guys know, Brett, he's been on several times here with Coast to Coast AM going way back. Probably the most famous real, I'll stand behind him 200,000% as a real alien abductee in the hybridization project. I know from my own perspective of that, and he's just fantastic. I'm looking forward to him being here tomorrow night. And also right behind him, Doug Meacham. You probably haven't heard him here on Coast. I don't know. I can't remember. I don't think he was on Coast before, but he might have been a while back, if at all. But here's what he's going to do. He's going to talk about, he does hypnosis, and he's going to talk about regressing Bob Gimlin. And that's the Gimlin-Patterson film, right? Right. So he's going to talk to, we're going to hear about how that went. So that's very exciting. That's going to be tomorrow night here on Coast to Coast AM. Yeah, but first we've got open lines here for the rest of the evening. I tell you what, it seemed like an awkward night tonight for some reason, but it has been flying by. I can't believe that it's almost over. This is our last segment. So for those of you out there that want to say something, now's a good time. And of course, I want to know any thoughts of what you guys think of the UFO release today. You know, if anything, I know there's more to come. I can just say that, but has it helped you in any way? Just maybe giving you more video? And some of that video, I guess they just it was unclassified. Okay. So you're seeing stuff that's unclassified, nothing that was classified. I haven't seen any of that. Don't know if that's coming at all. So just keep that in mind, that, you know, watch for that word. That's kind of important because you're seeing things that are unclassified already. That's all I'm saying. Okay. Does that help you out at all? It's just, you know, we'll see what happens. We'll see what happens. All right. Let's go to the phone lines here. Let's talk to wildcard line number 3, Lewis, Pennsylvania. Hey there, Lewis. How are you?
1: Hi, Connie. Great show. That was a great interview we did with Mike Patterson. You know, being that you're, when it comes to, you know, Bigfoots and the cryptids, you're one of the heavy hitters. You're one of the more prominent experts in the field. That was a really good interview. And I have a few comments and a few questions for you.
0: Okay.
1: There was that government document dump today, you know, with the UFO files and all that stuff. And my first question had to do with, you know, there's some people out there that they think that, you know, they put some kind of a, you know, MK Ultra, a missing link, seminoid that went berserker, that went amok and ended up in another dimension, and that you won't find any hide or hair of Bigfoot in these UFO files, even though, like your guest Mike mentioned earlier, they're like clusters. Whenever people see UFOs, it seems like there's a Bigfoot around or vice versa. So I thought maybe with all these documents being dumped, you might hear something about Bigfoots, but that was my first question for you. And my second question for, I've heard guests allude to it, and I have heard callers, you know, bring it up in passing, but have you ever heard any instances of, like, I'm sure it wasn't recently, maybe a long time ago, when there was just Native Americans in this country. Was there any instances of Bigfoots, you know, coming down from the mountains and, you know, sitting around with the chief medicine man and they do a priority or magic mushrooms or soul flavor in some kind of a ceremony? And okay, thank you, Connie. I'll listen out to you. Great show.
0: Okay, thanks. lay it out there, then run, huh? Leave me alone over here. Wait a minute. Okay, so let's see. The first one about Bigfoot and UFOs. I've seen both separate, but one of my biggest nights of lots of activity, it was a UFO, beams of light, and Bigfoots. And that was it. I didn't see any little gray men or tall gray things or anything like that. I see any of that. I wasn't not regressed or anything. And I know I was taken. I know everybody that was there that night was taken. I saw the beam of light on each one of the tents, and I was in a vehicle. I was in a truck, and that light was on me. That light is bright, white, so white that it's blue. I tried to look through it because I wanted to see if it was transparent or, you know, able to see if maybe things go up and down it, but I didn't see anything. But when the light is on you, when that beam is on you, it's a warm yellow tint. Yeah, it's, interesting. So a lot of times when I'm talking to people, and I just blew the beans now, but when I talk to people, you know, they'll give you that same answer. It's pretty consistent. In fact, I've never heard it not be consistent with those colors. So there's certain things that you can pick up on along the way, especially if you see it yourself all the time, that you can tell if somebody's giving you something. But yeah, that's what my experience too has been, that the UFO and the Bigfoot certainly do collaborate in some way. I'm not sure. Maybe that's what comes out of the UFOs. I don't know. They were there. I saw them. And the second question, I do not remember at all because I did the first one. I know I thought I wrote it down, but let me just think for a second. Bigfoot. And then I think you were just talking to, I don't know. I am so sorry. I'm sorry. I don't know. Maybe it's just late at night. Maybe. I don't know. Maybe it's just my memory's going, but I'm sorry about that. It'll probably pop back into my head in a minute. I was going to answer that one first. I should have. Let's go to wildcard line number 5, and we'll keep open lines open with Bill trucking in Oregon. Are you safe?
2: Hey, driving okay? Going?
0: Yeah. Hey, good.
2: Yeah. Are you there, Connie?
0: I am. Yep. Hey.
2: Hey, good to talk to you. Hey, I just wanted to, on this latest tranche of UFO reports, I just wanted to remind people respectfully, because this isn't political, okay? I mean, I spent 25 years in the government. It's just the way it works. It is a bureaucracy, and it does everything in sequence and in order, and if something's inexplicable, it just goes into a pile, all right? And, you know, case in point is we've had a lot of discussions about the use of the polygraph over at the FBI. That's as sophisticated as it gets. That's it. I mean, I'm reminding people of stuff they already know. And like I said, I don't mean any offense. Like, if you really want to be scared of the government, somebody, I forget who it was, but she said she's worried about something happening in her small community and not knowing about it. Yeah, I mean, it'd be too late. By the time she figures it out, it'd be too late. I was like, yeah, that's what you gotta worry about. The government is, you know, it's not the end all be all. It's not the alpha and the omega. And what we're talking about here, these, you know, I looked at them like the 8-pointed star. It had a smoke trail. I could see that with my own eyes. So
0: okay, you know what? Let me bring that up. Since you brought that up, okay, that is that what people are referring to it as, the star shape or something?
2: Yeah, because the 8-pointed star. It looks like 8-point. Go ahead.
0: No, okay. So we're talking about the same one. Now, I talked to someone in the military. They told me that was just the target part of
2: aperture.
0: What?
2: The target aperture.
0: I guess so. It was the bore sight. Yeah. The target aperture, the bore sight. And it was just on top of whatever that was flying around and leaving the trail marks behind it.
2: Yeah.
0: Right. That's what he said. He was like, no, that's just what the target, that's on the camera there, that nose lens, whatever it is, just to pinpoint it. And he said, that's all that is. What'd you think?
2: Yeah. And somebody might say, oh, come on. The government's not that incompetent. They got scientists. They got this, that, and the third. Yeah. But look, it's a system. Like, for instance, what if that target aperture, like your friend said, and I tend to agree, what if it was broken and came loose, but the operator of the aircraft did not report that as broken? All right. Well, then that would go in a category of unexplained and possible, but unconfirmed, you know, unverifiable. It would go into a category. It would go into a archive. It's nothing. It's, I mean, believe me, you know, we want, we want the government to be unbiased and methodical, okay? But I'm just reminding people that it's ad nauseum. I mean, in the subject matter of UFOs and the paranormal, come on, it can't be methodical. It can't be. I mean, think about it. Like, okay, if you say you're missing time, how is someone would literally have to see you phase in and phase out of this.

0: observers as controllers of this being. And it's not that unusual. We did it with like Mullah Baradar from the Taliban was in U.S. custody here in the States for like 30 plus years. Right. And this is what I'm saying. It's not unheard of. And that's the only way. Like who interrogated Mullah Baradar? Hard to say. I'm sure they're still alive and they're out here somewhere, but they spent 30 years with the guy. And this is what I'm saying. It's not unheard of and not uncustomed. Go ahead. I'm sorry.
1: No. What was your job in the government? What did you do?
0: Oh, I was an all source intel analyst. All right. Ooh. And, ooh. But my, okay. So let me tell you what I know for a fact.
1: Okay.
0: When I got assigned to the Pentagon, I thought finally, I'm at the top, right? And when I got there, there were all kinds of places I couldn't go. Even with my, there's levels. I could see it on their badges, right? The color codes on the badges.
1: What was your level? There? Yeah, I'm listening.
0: Oh, I had, I was H&G. That was my highest, the highest level of clearance I had was what they call H&G, which is, I'd go to jail just for talking about it, but bottom line is it's above like handle, it's above top secret handled via talent keyhole comet channels jointly. It's all SIGINT and HUMINT, right? And okay. it's all related to the military. It's all related to the military. So in other words, I would not know anything about UFOs unless there was a military interaction. Now, I don't think, Travis Walton, okay, to this day, I believe the Travis Walton encounter is the most provocative and most interesting. And people say, well, why? Well, because he passed the polygraph. And that's as sophisticated as it gets. I'm sorry.
1: Yeah.
0: I'm sorry. Yeah. It's the best of my knowledge, but I can say when I'm at the Pentagon, there were levels above me. Like I thought, okay, I'm here at the center of brilliance and genius. I'm finally here. I got this really high top security clearance. I found out it's not the center of genius in the world. Okay. Much to my disillusionment and also much to crushing my dreams. I didn't have the highest clearance. There were all kinds of people running around with higher. I could tell by the color code.
1: So sad.
0: So I couldn't follow them into where they were going. I couldn't follow them into where they were going.
1: Bummer, because we heard so many stories of what you would see. Hey, Bill, we got to go, but thanks for calling in. I hope you call in another time and tell us some more about that. Good stuff. Thank you so much. Yeah, I know some of the people that had clearances that talked about some of the things they saw just walking down a hallway, and they were told not to look to the right or left. And of course, some of them do. Never tell anybody not to do something. That's the first thing they'll do. And anyway, heard some interesting stories along the way. That's all I can say. I'd rather bring them on and let them tell it than me tell it. So, hey, thank you again for being here. We had Mike Patterson earlier talking about Neff and his new book as well. You can find all the information at coasttocoastam.com. And we wish him the best with his brand new book that he has decided to basically give away for free because he felt like that's what he was supposed to do. And I think you'll enjoy his work. Tomorrow night, I'll be back with Brett Oldham and Doug Meacham. So it'll be alien abductee and then a hypnotherapist that is going to be on talking about Bob Gimlin's regression with Patty. Yeah, that's going to be good with the Patterson Gimlin film. I think you'll enjoy that too. So join me tomorrow. And don't forget, this weekend is Mother's Day weekend. And we are from the foothills of the Colorado Rockies, at least I am, and I want to thank the team that makes all this happen. Julie Talbot, Bill May, Tommy Danheiser, you heard him tonight, Dan Galante in tonight, Stephanie Smith, Mike Cosio, Adam Thompson, Lex Lonehood, Sean Ledesour, Tim Banal, Gina Salvati, Donna Walker, Miranda Morano, also with us. I always want to forget her name. She's one of the sweetest people you'll ever talk to. Sue Tricus, Rich Barra, Lisa Garr, Ryan Recker, Richard Sirrett, George Knapp, George Nora, you know that guy. Thanks, George, for letting me take over the reins tonight. And thank you again for being here. Until we meet again tomorrow, keep watching the night skies and continue with me to seek out the strange and uncover the unknown for Coast to Coast AM. I'm Connie Willis.

0: 1 million people. That's how many people go blind each year. That's a staggering number. Hi, I'm Randall Avolio, President and CEO of SEE International. By the end of this year, 1 million men, women, and children will have gone blind. 285 million people worldwide are visually impaired, and 90% of them live in developing countries. Here's an even more sobering fact. Every 60 seconds, somewhere in the world, a child goes blind. They will live their lives unable to see the beautiful world around them if they don't get the treatment they need. Yet 80% of all these cases could have been prevented or treated. The only thing they lack is access to proper eye care. SEE International is a Santa Barbara-based nonprofit dedicated to getting them that care. All it takes is about $100 to restore someone's sight and transform their life forever. For more information, go to our website at seeinternational.org.
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6: From ABC News, I'm Dave Packer. An urgent response to the hantavirus outbreak on a cruise ship as that ship prepares to moor in the Canary Islands this weekend, with evacuations taking place in a cordoned-off area. Dr. Angela Hewitt, the medical director for the University of Nebraska Medical Center's biocontainment unit.
7: All of these passengers will be monitored for symptoms. They're all well at this time and will be coming to us for monitoring. We have protocols in the quarantine unit that provide for safe care of these persons.
6: Three passengers have died in the outbreak and several others are sick, but the World Health Organization says the risk to the wider public is low, as does President Trump.
8: We seem to have things under very good control. They know that virus very well. It's been around a long time. Not easily transferable.
6: Democrats facing a blow to the midterm elections Friday, a new court decision threatening to undo a voter-approved congressional map ahead of the midterms.
9: Virginia's Supreme Court struck down a new congressional map that would have created four House seats that Democrats likely would have won. Virginia voters approved the new map last month. But today, the court ruled that the Virginia legislature violated the state's constitution when it put the map on the ballot and struck it down. President Trump called the decision a huge win for the Republican Party and America.
6: ABC News Chief Washington correspondent Jonathan Carl. Secretary of State Marco Rubio said he was expecting Iran's response Friday to a U.S. peace proposal, but it never came. In Rome, Rubio talking about the latest back and forth in the Strait of Hormuz.
10: Of course we fired back at them. They were shooting at us. That's what I would expect to do. Only stupid countries don't shoot back when you're shot at, and we're not a stupid country.
6: The Pentagon releasing a new batch of files on UFOs, the release part of a broader transparency effort involving the White House, NASA, the FBI, and U.S. intelligence agencies. Officials say the public can draw its own conclusions. You're listening to ABC News.
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11: General Motors will pay nearly $13 million to settle a California consumer protection lawsuit, Sharon Reardon explains.
12: A lawsuit filed by California's Attorney General and prosecutors in Los Angeles, Napa, San Francisco, and Sonoma counties alleges GM collected detailed data from hundreds of thousands of OnStar users between 2016 and 2024. Data included locations, braking patterns, and GPS history. The company then sold some of the information to third-party data brokers without proper consent. OnStar customers had been told the information would only be used for for OnStar Services. GM earned approximately $20 million from the sales. I'm Sharon Reardon.
11: In Arroyo Grande, authorities say there is evidence pointing to human remains at a home linked with the 1996 disappearance of college student Kristen Smart. And in California, lawmakers have approved $25 million in emergency funds to help struggling hospitals. Those are your headlines. I'm Sean Dion.
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3: Overnight work on southbound Highway 99 out near the airport. One lane on the connector ramp from southbound 99 to I-5 closed until 4 a.m. Back in Sacramento, northbound 99, the connector ramp to eastbound Highway 50 will be closed until 6. Cap City Freeway connector ramp southbound to eastbound 50 closed until 6 as well. Overnight ramp closures on westbound Highway 50. The Howe Avenue slip-on ramp is closed until 8. The 65th Street slip-off ramp also closed until 8, along with the 59th Street slip-on ramp closed until 6. And the 15th Street on-ramp closed until 7. Traffic on the 10s every 10 minutes, mornings and afternoons. 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
4: Now, Sacramento weather.
5: Overnight, clear, low 52 to 56. Mostly sunny for Saturday, high 87 to 91. Sunday, partial sun with a high 83 to 87. And partly sunny Monday with a high 90 to 94. I'm AccuWeather's Andy Robb on KFBK, Sacramento's News Radio.
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0: Broadcasting live from the confines of an abandoned radio station in the secluded apartment building of high strangeness. From the foothills of the Colorado Rockies, it's time for full disclosure of the topics they told us were off limits. Hello there, I'm Connie Willis. This is Coast to Coast AM, and tonight, UFO files released. Your thoughts on open lines? Let's hear you talk about that tonight. So think about those questions that you might want to call in and tell your thoughts. Canadian Sasquatch, Mother's Day weekend, and great music too. We are having a great night tonight. Turn off those lights. Join me for another interesting evening of conversation. And of course, a much needed education and the chance that we might get a little closer to the truth of what lurks amongst us and what is beyond. I'm Connie Willis, and this is Coast to Coast AM.
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0: It's Coast to Coast AM. Connie Willis here. How are you? It is good to be back again here for the weekend. And we have lots of information to cover, don't we? We got a whole lot of things going on. First off, and foremost, even though some of you might put something, prioritize it differently, Mother's Day is this weekend. Don't forget Mama. One day you're not going to have Mama, so you make sure you take care of Mama now. Trust me on that one. All right, so Mother's Day is this Sunday, and whether she's here or not, far away, or watching from somewhere beyond, it's a good time to send a little love her way for sure. Good music for you later on, but also open lines. And yes, earlier today we had another UFO document drop. What'd you think of that? I'm still looking through it. How do you feel? I wouldn't call it earth-shattering yet, but it's definitely worth talking about during open lines tonight. So if you've got a thought about it, let's hear from you. We don't always have to hear from the experts, right? Because I think a lot of you have more facts than people, some of the people that are called experts out there. I don't think there are real experts in it, but let's see what you'll give us at open lines, okay? Before that, though, we've got Mike Patterson back with us. Always good to hear from him and hear about Neff and hear what's new with his Sasquatch adventures up there with Sasquatch Ontario. That's where you can find him. He's a good friend of mine, also just a fellow researcher, the real deal. He's got incredible evidence. Those of you that are into evidence, some of y'all have to have evidence before you believe it. It's hard to believe your fellow person, I guess. You can usually tell if somebody's seen one, especially if you've seen one before, you already know some of the behaviors and things like that. But I think some of y'all could probably tell if someone saw something that they just could not explain, and their white face and their white body, or their, or maybe it's not white, but whatever it is, you can tell from their attitude, from their face, if they've just seen something. So sometimes you just don't have the evidence to prove it. So Mike Patterson back to us again. Thanks, Mike, for being here. I know you always head out to check for Neff whenever you can. So thanks that you gave us a Friday night. We've been trying to get you for a while. And I know that you have some new things happening. In fact, one of your new things is you have an actual book, and people have been asking for that for a long time.
1: Hey, Connie, how are you? Thanks for having me. Yeah, as far as the book goes, you know, it's been over a decade in the making, basically. And, you know, I took the winter to really delve into that and get that finished. And I'm pleased with it. I feel pretty good about it. And, you know, it's written from a perspective of ongoing long-term contact experience. So it has a lot of insight into the truth and reality of Sasquatch. And, you know, it's written from a perspective that I think is probably very unique in that genre.
0: Well, let me ask you this, since this is the day that we've got all this UFO information. I have my thoughts about it. I know a lot of other people have. Everybody's got a thought about it, for sure. But what about your thoughts? Now, you and I both research and investigate all sorts of things. But when I've done the Bigfoot things, I've seen the UFOs around. Have you?
1: Yeah, you know, as far as government is concerned with this whole disclosure thing, I don't need government to tell me anything. Right. It's
0: I don't need them to tell me there's UFOs or not. Right. I mean, I don't need that.
1: No, it's, you know, it's something you can actually go out, and I've learned through firsthand experience with a witness that we had one incident where this was in the fall of 2024. We were at his cabin up Lost Channel area, just about an hour from Parry Sound here in Ontario. And we did a C5 protocol, which is basically a meditation protocol for calling in ships. And it worked. And we had a this bright orb flying through the sky towards us. You know, it just kind of showed up. And we're like, what the hell's that? And as it flew over top of us, we saw that there was a hull attached to it. You know, this was at night, right? We saw that there was a hull attached to this front end orb. And it looked, as soon as they knew that we saw that, they lit up the back end basically. So it was this, it looked like an elongated cigar-shaped ship, maybe about the size of a football field, roughly. Could have been bigger. And it was completely silent, flew right over top of us. It wasn't very high, and it flew over a little piece of the lake right beside us, and then went and parked in the sky, looking like a star for about an hour before it was gone. And that's not the only incident I've had, but it is the only one that I've had where I've used a meditation protocol to actually call one in. It works.
0: Okay. Do you feel that's something people should do, or should they stay away from that?
1: Well, I think it's your intention. What's your intention towards it? Are you just doing it for a joke? Then I wouldn't. If you're serious about it and you're looking for that sort of thing, and you have good intention and your heart's in the right place, then sure, why not?
0: Well, I've definitely seen them around the Sasquatch, and I mean, I've just seen them together several times. So I don't know if they're friends, but they certainly know each other. I don't know if they just work together or what, or hang out, but I've certainly seen them together. And we're going to be talking more about UFOs and what was released today in open line. So I hope that you guys can call in that's never called in before and talk about it and tell us what you think. Going back to you, Mike, and looking for Bigfoot and finding Sasquatch and many other things that you've done. I didn't realize this about you. When I first recognized you, I just remember this YouTube channel. This rain was falling throughout the day onto a tent, and a man was speaking to what was outside. And that was you. And I just fell in love with your whole demeanor of it and your perspective of it and the way you showed it. Very nice, very peaceful. And I didn't realize that you had an epiphany beforehand, and that's how you got into it, doing like wildlife photography. Is that right? What happened there?
1: Yeah, I was well, first, when I first started in this, I was doing pretty much what most people do, going banging around on trees and putting up trail cams, that sort of thing, right? But as
0: You
1: as
0: stopped
1: things
0: that at one
1: evolved,
0: point, right?
1: what's that? Sorry,
0: I
1: what was
0: said you
1: that?
0: stopped that at one point. Once you start doing it, you're like, oh, let's stop doing that.
1: Yeah, you evolve with the situation, right?
0: Right?
1: But it was back in probably 2007 when I was spending my spare time in the woods with a camera. I bought some good camera gear, taught myself photography, and I'm a nature guy, so I was, weekends off, I'm in the woods with a camera, and considering what I've experienced to this up to this point, I would say I was being watched closely, and I think they liked what they saw as far as how I interacted with nature. And suddenly I get this epiphany to start looking for Sasquatch, and I didn't really have that on my mind at all at the time when it first started, right? So that kind of just come out of nowhere. But I've had experiences over the years that have shown me they are capable of some pretty incredible stuff, and that includes some in-depth mind stuff, consciousness, right? They're very evolved as far as consciousness is concerned.
0: Yeah, the very first thing they said to me is we're highly advanced and we're everywhere. Sound about
1: I
0: right to you?
1: could believe that.
0: I know it. That's what they gave me. I'm like, look, I would have never made that up. I would have never thought about that. I would have never put that, into any vocabulary whatsoever, not even knowing anything about them. And that was just amazing. We're highly advanced and we're everywhere. And it was like, wow, they just talked to me. It was great. It was fabulous. Before we get any deeper into some of the other things, though, you got a book out. This is like, a lot of people wanted to get a book from you. They wanted to see it down in writing so that they can read it for themselves along the way. And now we have it, The Invisible Giant, The True Story of Sasquatch Contact by you.
1: Yeah, it's on Amazon, and I'll tell you something. This is I was given a message after I put this out. I was given a message from them, and it upset me at first because I was thinking, oh, maybe I'll get a bit of a residual income from this, right? And it's never been about the money, right? It's always been about progressing the experience and learning and evolving the relationship, building on that. But I got a message from them. They basically told me they don't want me profiting from this. And I was a bit upset at first, because I put so much effort into that, right? And then somebody had a talk with me, and their words really struck with me. So I went on Amazon and I put it as low as I'm legally allowed to, or maybe not legally, but as low as Amazon will allow me to put the price. That's it. So it's a non-profit book. It's not expensive. So it's for anybody, and everybody, and I hope the whole world reads it, because there's a lot of good knowledge and information and firsthand experience in that. And it really delves into the truth of this subject, and bypasses the decades and decades of physical construct, that people attached to, that they have a difficult time getting past. So this book really opens your eyes and gives you a different perspective.
0: Invisible Giant, A True Story of Sasquatch Contact. You can go to Amazon to find that, and you'll get it very, very cheap, very, very inexpensive. So 18-year journey you've been doing this, and it began with the wildlife photography in 2007. Something happened in 2008, a major vocal encounter. We all know it, but want to hear from you again on that.
1: I had made a comment on a YouTube video, and some guy reached out to me and said, "Hey, you want to go to a location of previous activity?" And when he told me the location, it was local to basically, close enough for me to drive to, right? When he mentioned the location, I was extremely skeptical, because I'm new. Right. I'm thinking West Coast. You got to go out to BC or whatever, somewhere on the West Coast, Oregon, or, but when he told me this location, I back and forth with this guy for a little bit. And then, it ended up being, we met up in October of 2008. It was October 25th, 2008. And we went into this spot, and, there's a lot of woods around there, but there's homes bordering the perimeter. The woods are cut into concessions. There's roughly about 5,000 acres. They say protected, but they still log them. So we went in there, and this guy's kind of showing me the ropes. And first time I'd met him, and 4.5 hours later, he picks up this fist-sized rock. He walks up to this big pine tree, and he smacks it a few times, drops the rock, and then suddenly I hear what sounds exactly like a gorilla chest thump. And I'm pretty good with my sounds in the woods, right? And it struck me so odd, and I remember putting my arm up, just basically saying, "Be quiet, like listen." And just a few seconds later, these giant, massive, guttural whoops. They're very raspy, and he sounded 10 feet tall, and he was close. And I remember there was this lady walking her dog, and she came around, walking around the corner right after that happened. And so she was closer than we were. And she had this scowl on her face as she walked past us. We just kind of nodded. We're in the midst of this close vocal encounter from a Sasquatch. And when you hear this, there's nothing else it can be. It's just cut and dry. It's like black and white. It's, you can tell easily, right? So that moment changed my life and put me on this journey. And It was the very next week I actually went back up there by myself, and I ran into them again, hearing that exact same chest thump call again. And that is the first time, which was very quick, actually, that I had my first bout of high strangeness. So right after that, the very next weekend, I went back up there. I had that same chest thump sound. It was a triple chest thump, really rapid. And next thing I know, I'm 20, 25 minutes, maybe not half hour down the road on, driving home, not realizing how I got there. I wasn't disoriented or anything like that. I felt normal. Everything felt fine, but I just kind of gave my head a shake and I thought, what the hell am I doing here? I was just back there in the woods. So that was, that came on pretty quick.
0: Wow. That did come on pretty quick for that. What's that area?
1: I'd rather not.
0: Do you want to say? You don't want to say? Location. Okay. Okay. Yeah. Okay. It's not, in the book you talk about, is it, Kawartha Lakes?
1: Oh, the Kawartha Lakes, Lakes region. That's basically cottage country. That's where I go to, visit Neff's family, basically.
0: Okay. Okay. So I was thinking it was that way. Okay. I gotcha. No, it's a good idea never to give up your area. People will go in and mess up the relationships. It's all about a relationship, and you've been really, really good with that. Let me just ask you, we're talking about one of the sounds that you had first heard. Is that one of the audio clips that we have?
1: Whoop, the triple whoop call, I wasn't doing any recording at that time because I had basically just started, right? So.
0: Yeah. Well, you catch the bug really quickly when you hear something authentic or see something authentic. And yeah. What are your thoughts about authenticity when it comes to this? There's always people that say, well, it's got to be somebody like this or this to tell me that this is real, not just some bumpkin in the mountains or something like that, which it drives me crazy because some of the best mountain people in the world, hey, they have incredible relationships ongoing with these beings, and they just don't say anything.
1: A lot of people look to science to give them their answers, right? Now, I delve into that in my book a bit about science involved in this subject. And I had the support of John Bindernagel and Dmitry Bayanov, I think that's how you say his last name, Russian anthropologists, basically. Both of them have passed on, they were up there in years, right? But both supported my efforts, and both were not on the side of the paranormal side, but they were open-minded about it. And by the time they both passed on, they knew there was stuff going on, because I didn't hold back, I didn't hold back speaking about Sasquatch abilities, and both of them told me to tone it down. We got to have them discovered first before we Aww. Take that next leap, right? And I just couldn't do that. So it's like too little too late. I'll be 6 feet under by the time science catches up. So a lot of people, they look to science for the answers, when actually a lot of us out in the field know a lot more than science about this subject, a lot more.
0: I'm with you. It's not about science. It's a whole different thing when you've seen one or heard one or know anything about it. Anyway, more to come on that with Mike Patterson. Also, UFO files dropped today. Let's talk about that with Open Lines later here on Coast to Coast AM.

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1: Yosemite National Park in California is seeing its biggest crowds in more than a decade. Some people aren't happy about that. Mark Mayfield explains.
2: Critics are blaming the Trump administration for getting rid of the reservation system to prioritize open and accessible public lands. For the last few years, it helped to control the number of visitors in the park at one time. Yosemite was already the most visited national park in California. The LA Times reports that last weekend, the wait time to drive through the park entrance was about 1.5 hours. I'm Mark Mayfield.
1: The Los Angeles Police Department expects security for the 2028 Olympics to cost $1.15 billion. And in the past 2 months, the price of fueling up cargo ships at the ports of Los Angeles and Long Beach have nearly doubled. Those are your headlines. I'm Sean Dion.
0: Now, Sacramento traffic.
3: Overnight work on Highway 50, 650 sees reduced lanes from the Old County Line to the Cap City 99 connector until 7 and from the connector to Mayhew Road until 8. Also on the eastbound side of Highway 50, the Watt Avenue slip-off ramp is closed until 7 and reduced lanes from Zinfandel Drive to Folsom Boulevard until 6. Reduced lanes on the westbound side from Mayhew Road to the Cap City 99 connector until 8 and from the connector to the Yolo County line until 7. In West Sacramento, reduced lanes on Highway 50 westbound from Jefferson Boulevard to I-80 until 6 a.m. Traffic on the 10s every 10 minutes, mornings and afternoons, KFBK News Radio, 93.1 FM, 1530 a.m. And everywhere on the free iHeartRadio app.
0: Now, Sacramento weather.
4: Through the overnight hours, clear, low 52 to 56, mostly sunny on Saturday, high 87 to 91. Sunday, partial sun, high 83 to 87, and partly sunny on Monday, high 90 to 94. I'm AccuWeather's Andy Robb on KFBK, Sacramento's news radio.
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1: It is Elvin Bishop on Coast to Coast AM, Fooled Around and Fell in Love. 1975, that's when that one came around. Bishop, he didn't sing the lead. His drummer, Mickey Thomas, did, if you didn't know that one. Yeah, I know a lot of people are like, no, that was Elvin. No, check it out. Check it out. He gave the song its distinctive vocal sound. I don't know why my phone's going off. I had it turned off. I'm so sorry. I'm one of those people tonight. Anyway, let's get back to the song. Thomas actually was originally just doing a demo vocal, but the band kept it after realizing it couldn't be topped. That's pretty cool and stuff like that happens. I like that. So Connie Willis here along with Tommy Deed, loving those little magical moments too along the way.
2: Ding, ding, ding, ding.
1: I know, wait, I'm so embarrassed. Oh my gosh. And I'm like trying to turn it down. You know what? It's the new phone and I don't know how to turn that down, obviously.
2: But wouldn't most of your friends know that you're on the air right now?
1: Oh, I guess. You know.
2: Hey, Connie, how are you?
1: That's how it happens.
2: How are you, by the way?
1: I'm good. How are you, man? What's
2: I'm doing
1: up?
2: Okay.
1: A big day today, you
2: it's
1: know?
2: A very big day. We're going to learn more and more as we go through this and talk about it in the next few days. So I may have neglected to tell you it's trivia
1: oh, no.
2: night. Trivia night with Connie.
1: Oh, no. Okay. All right.
2: Yeah. Now, I got to say, you spit out a lot of information on that last song, so you mm-hmm. might have answered a couple of these. So you're only going to get one question good. This break, but the other ones will have two. So tell me, this is one thing you did not mention. What Elvin Bishop album has that song on it?
1: Okay, now, first of all, I am terrible at all this stuff. I do my research ahead of time, so I'm good. So let's just say it was called Fooled Around and Fell in Love.
2: Ding, ding, ding, ding, wrong.
1: you could have said I was right. No one would know. No one's going to fact check this, right?
2: I can't do that. I have too much integrity for that. You know that.
1: Okay.
2: Strutting My Stuff was the name of the album.
1: Mm, okay.
2: Okay, so we got that out of the way. So you're 0-1. And then real quick, I want to tell folks to check out our iHeartRadio and Coast to Coast AM podcast network because it's awesome. We have a lot of shows on there. Have you checked them out?
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0: Coast to Coast AM that you're listening to. Connie Willis here. How are you tonight? Hope you're enjoying the evening. We've got open lines coming up later and like to hear from you about the UFO day. You know, you can ask about anything on the open lines. That's up to you, but would certainly love to hear what you thought of what was dropped today with the UFO release. If you think it was a big deal or not. Back with Mike Patterson with a new book out. In fact, his only book out. He finally wrote one for us. And that, of course, was called, if you have not checked it out, which I hope that you do because it's next to nothing to purchase. It's Invisible Giant, a true story of Sasquatch contact. And Mike Patterson is a friend of mine. He's also one of the most controversial Bigfooters out there today. I don't know, Mike. I don't see why you are, but what is everybody's big argument over you? That you tell it like it is, because the behaviors that you talk about, any of us that have been a part of that too, it's consistent across the board.
1: When I started into this subject and started putting my stuff out there, you know, my experiences, I guess back in that started in late 2012 with Neff's family. So 2013 was a really huge year. And it was the first time really anybody had heard a Sasquatch vocalize English words, you know, captured on audio, not saying nobody's ever heard them before in the woods, but basically captured on audio calling my name. And, you know, it was just another level of experience, of contact. I put audio out every visit. I run microphones through my sunroof in my vehicle, and I record all night. And what I have captured over the years has shown me that they are right there with us. You know, there's so many incidents that I have where, you know, we're right there. And we don't hear it in real time because, you know, your foot scuffing on the ground, or if you're walking or just making any noise, it, you know, distorts the sounds around you. But when you listen to the playback on the audio, it's like, oh, there's a voice right there beside us. You know, there's a lot of that, right? So I start speaking about their interdimensional nature. And, you know, and I also believe this is what the whole UFO thing is about, too. I think it's all interdimensional, as is Sasquatch. Sasquatch, I know for a fact, are interdimensional through experience. They're indoors every visit with us. You know, the activity goes on indoors. I've recorded vocals indoors on numerous occasions. So I'm not afraid to share this openly. And I've taken a lot of heat over the years. Mm-hmm. And back then in 2013, nobody was really talking about that. You know, there was, but it was very, very minimal. And anybody that did was, you're ostracized, you're ridiculed, yeah. you know, they try to make you go away. But I was like, no, I'm not going away. And you look at the subject now and it's all over the place, right? All that stuff is now basically the norm.
0: Oh, yeah. Well, let me tell you, to me, it's the actual, when you learn about the Sasquatch, you're going to learn about everything, I think. I think you can get every answer question or every question answered by them. You know, you do that yourself. You ask them anything and you get answers back. The communication is with them. You don't get a lot of communication with any of the other things that you're chasing down or you know, but you do with the Sasquatch world. That's my findings. I think that's your findings. I want to play some of your great audio clips. I want to start obviously with number one. That's our key to follow. Do you want to set up that for us, or do we just need to play it?
1: I can talk about it after I hear it, because, you know, I don't know what.
0: You don't remember? You don't have the key in front of you? Come on, Mike. What's up?
1: play the vocal, and then, you know, I'll give some in.
0: Okay. That's cool. Yeah. Okay, let's play number one. You have what is your audio equipment, man? That is like some good stuff.
1: That was, like I said, 2013 was a huge year. That was in May of 2013. That's when the vocals really started. Mm-hmm. It was the very beginning of May 2013. That's when they really started to let us hear their voice. And that's basically, you know, one of my favorite pieces, actually, a distant vocal. I think pretty much everything I gave you tonight is pretty much on the short end. I didn't want to, you know, because I got some that are long, you know, 2, 3, 4, 5 minute pieces, right?
0: Yeah, so we might have like two of those or something like that. But what is your equipment that you use to get that? It's so nice.
1: Yeah, back then, I've always been using the Zoom audio recorders. At this point, I'm using a Zoom Essential H4 with a pair of omnidirectional mics. They're called Clippy mics. I actually ordered those from England. And that's not that recording, though. The recordings now, you know, it's better gear, right? And I run a battery pack off that. So the setup I have now is pretty good.
0: But you'll do it out in the snow and rain as well. So how do you keep that from being a problem?
1: Depends on how hard that rain's coming down. But, you know, the condenser mics, they don't like to get wet. They don't like that moisture. So I've always used a foam sock or I even use a wool sock sometimes if there's rain coming down. And
0: okay.
1: I haven't had any issues yet, so.
0: That's a good idea. No, that's a great idea. Wool sock, perfect. That's perfect because I just bought something new and I want to do that. I usually stay away from any type of thing like that because I don't want them to go, oh, they're going to record me. No, they're going to try to get video of me. But it seems like with recording sound, audio, they seem to be okay letting you get that.
1: What I do, if I go into a new area, with Nest family, you know, this, I've been doing it since day one. So, you know, it's expected basically, but, I just speak to the forest. I tell them what I'm doing. I'll hold up my audio recorder and I'll say, hey, this just allows me to hear your voice. I can't see anything. There's no camera. You know, people might wonder, well, how do they know what you're talking about? They know. Oh yeah, they know it all. They really understand us and understand our electronics, and they can interact with our electronics and all of them. So, I'll say it out loud what my equipment does, and I'll ask them to respect it, and you know, they tend to oblige. I've never had an issue, except once they wanted me to stop recording indoors, and it took 3 tries before I listened. But you know, they didn't break my recorder, but they did dunk it in a bucket of water for a second that third time.
0: Really? Well, that'll do it. Were you just being stubborn, Mike Patterson, and going, no, I'm going to keep recording? Or
1: well, first time they popped out the batteries. I think that's what it was. They popped the batteries out. The second time they popped the SD card out. And third time's a charm, right? So it's like, okay, I won't record indoors anymore.
0: Well, I want to play this other audio clip, and that is, it's number two, and it's Neff letting his voice be heard, basically, is what we're about to hear. Do you want to say anything before that? Do you know which one we're talking about?
1: Yeah, I got to hear it again. Sorry.
0: Okay, I'm not going to ask you that ever again. Okay, all right, let's hear number two.

0: Good old Neff. Tell us about Neff.
1: Yeah, he's quite the character, and he's got an incredible range, tone, you know, low end, not the high ends. Like, he can go up into really high pitched. Just his range is, you know, it's incredible. There was a lot of accusations over the years that people thought it was the property owner. I'm like, he can't reach those notes. But yeah, Neff, he's really funny, you know, for the most part, you know, his antics and that. But hey, you know, even a couple times over the years, I've even, I don't fear him. There's no fear. I'm not in fear of getting hurt or anything like that. And if I have upset him, then I do my best to correct myself, because I really value this relationship and working on this and building this friendship with his family and their people. You know, there's, this winter's actually the end of the winter, in March, this past March. We were given, I think that was the last snowfall that we were up there for the year, and we were given a 20-inch footprint. You know, I took video footage and that, and that wasn't Ness. That was I think probably an older brother. But just massive print, like, you know, we took our boots off and stuck our feet right beside it, just to show the difference. That put him probably in the 12-foot range, whichever one that was in the family, right? Mm. And when they give you something like that, it

0: cam in the car while Dwayne and I were on a back road. You know, we're on location for a visit, and sometimes we'll go for a little drive in the back roads in the woods there. And we tend to have company with us when that happens. So yeah, it's anything can happen. It's pretty crazy.
1: Yeah, one of the things you talk about is they choose who they engage with. That's exactly one of the first things I ever learned before ever going, is they either like you or they don't. Or you might be it's always a good idea to have somebody with you when you're walking the woods or around the woods or staying up in the mountains or something. And they say, be careful who your partner is, because if they don't like who you have with you, they're not going to engage with you either.
0: Yeah. They are, if you go in with the wrong intention, you're just not going to get anything. Basically, maybe they'll
1: leave. And I learned that. It's true. Yeah, that's right. They'll start throwing stuff or giving you the growl that lets you know it's time to go. Yeah, it's amazing. I love that. And that's one of the things that people don't understand. I think they have feelings. They care. They love. You can feel that. You can feel them when they are close to you. They also have this sense of humor to just prank you and mess with you. But they also respect you, what you ask for. And you've just done some amazing things with that kind of thing. I know you know all that kind of stuff as well as I do. But what about all these people that, well, I don't care what you say. I don't care about this. I got to see it for myself. Okay, I understand that. But doesn't it get old when people are like, well, we need a body, we need a bone, we need DNA, we need all this other stuff? Once you know them and you get to be around them, and I say you get to be around them, you are not worried about getting DNA, bones, or a body from them. In fact, it's insulting at that point.
0: Yeah, it's kind of disturbing whenever I hear that from somebody. It just seems very... very low vibrational. The Sasquatch, they're people. You know, they have names, they have families. They're people. They're the epitome of don't judge a book by its cover. They are far more evolved than humans in their consciousness. You know, basically it's unfathomable of how much they understand. Like I've had a couple of incidents where the first time they did this, I was sitting outside in the chair, it's at night, we're watching the forest, and I had my hands clasped in my lap, palms up, and I had this thought in my head of a marble dropping into my hands, and it happened instantly with that thought. And I thought at the time, were they reading my thought before it even reached my conscious mind? It was that, you know, the speed of which they reacted. And then it happened again this winter. Dwayne and I are sitting at the kitchen table. We're having a conversation. And all of a sudden, I'm focused on what he's saying. All of a sudden, I get interrupted with the thought of a marble. And instantly, a marble comes out of thin air simultaneously. And it's like, now I understand. You guys put that thought there.
1: So I love the marble stories. I love the marble stories. We're going to talk about them when we come back. Also, UFO disclosure or anything, we'll talk about that on Open Lines if you'd like. Connie Willis here on Coast to Coast AM.

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13: From ABC News, I'm Chuck Severson.
14: We've got smoke in the aircraft. We're going to evacuate on the runway.
13: Denver International Airport and Frontier Airlines say a Frontier jetliner leaving Denver for Los Angeles last night hit a person on the runway.
15: South Frontier 4345, we're stopping on the runway. We just hit somebody. We have an engine fire.
13: 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The pilot aborted takeoff, evacuated passengers. One passenger was injured, but not seriously. The person on the runway was killed. The CDC is alerting doctors and health departments around the U.S. to be aware of the potential for imported hantavirus cases from that outbreak on the Dutch cruise ship in the Atlantic. But federal health officials say the risk of a broad spread to the U.S. is considered extremely unlikely. A cruise ship on which three people died with 140 people on board, including some Americans, now headed for Spain's Canary Islands. The Americans will go on a charter flight to a quarantine unit in Omaha, where one of the doctors who will monitor them is Deli Davies, the University of Nebraska.
16: Just to be clear, these are 17 healthy individuals.
13: The State Department says it's in contact with the Americans on board. A change at the annual Victory Day parade in Moscow, commemorating the defeat of Nazi Germany in World War II. This year, for the first time in nearly two decades, the parade took place without tanks, missiles, and other heavy weapons. Russian officials say additional security measures have been taken in response to the threat of Ukrainian attacks. Rent freeze possible for nearly 1 million rent-regulated apartments in New York City. Following a preliminary vote from the city's Rent Guidelines Board, reaction on the streets?
17: A rent freeze would be great in this economic environment right now.
18: Yes, rent freeze and the rent rollback. How about that too?
17: Definitely.
18: Some people are really struggling, especially the elderly and the disabled.
13: You're listening to ABC News.
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19: General Motors will pay nearly $13 million to settle a California consumer protection lawsuit. Sharon Reardon explains.
20: A lawsuit filed by California's attorney general and prosecutors in Los Angeles, Napa, San Francisco, and Sonoma counties alleges GM collected detailed data from hundreds of thousands of OnStar users between 2016 and 2024. Data included locations, braking patterns, and GPS history. The company then sold some of the information to third-party data brokers without proper consent. OnStar customers had been told the information would only be used for OnStar services. GM earned approximately $20 million from the sales. I'm Sharon Reardon.
19: In Arroyo Grande, authorities say there is evidence pointing to human remains at a home linked with the 1996 disappearance of college student Kristen Smart. And in California, lawmakers have approved $25 million in emergency funds to help struggling hospitals. Those are your headlines. I'm Sean Dion.
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6: Work overnight on I-80 in Solano County. It's reduced lanes from the Solano County line to Mace Boulevard until 7 and Mace Boulevard to County Road 105 until 7. Eastbound 80 Mace Boulevard off-ramp, a full closure until 6 a.m., along with a closure of the on-ramp. Also on eastbound 80, the East Childs Road off-ramp is closed until 7, along with the on-ramp. Westbound 80 at Highway 50, some connector ramp work. Look for a possible detour through 5 a.m. And reduce lanes on I-80 from Highway 50 to Enterprise Boulevard, West Capitol Avenue until 5, and a closure of the westbound 50 East Childs Road off-ramp until 7. Traffic on the 10s every 10 minutes. Mornings and afternoons, KFBK News Radio.
5: Now, Sacramento weather.
8: Overnight, clear, low 52 to 56, mostly sunny for Saturday, high 87 to 91. Sunday, partial sun with a high 83 to 87, and partly sunny Monday with a high 90 to 94. I'm AccuWeather's Andy Robb on KFBK, Sacramento's News Radio.
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getting high, mellow, knocked out, feeling good. And by that time, I looked on the wall, at the old clock on the wall.

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1: That is John Lee Hooker on Coast to Coast AM. One bourbon, one scotch, one beer. I'll go with the bourbon. Kentuckian here. You know, we got to stick to our roots. 1966 is when that happened. That song was a hit, a slow blues storytelling track that basically became a barroom staple long before later covers, you know, like John Lee himself. You know, he's talking blues, delivery style, influence, generations of rock artists, and that includes the Doors and ZZ Top as well. They talked about John Lee and his tunes over and over again. Connie Willis here once again. Mother's Day this weekend. Do not forget about that. And I know, yes, there was a UFO file released today. And while I'm staying neutral on it for right now, I do want to know what you think. You can go to our website and you can read about it as well. But also, is this meaningful? Are we still waiting for the real stuff? Maybe you'll give your answers tonight on Open Lines here on Coast to Coast AM.
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0: Hey there, you're listening to Coast AM. Connie Willis here with you, and I'd love for you to check me out over at ConnieWillis.com and sign up for my newsletter. It's free. It's called Where's Willis? I'd love for you to go check that out. You'll learn a whole lot of really cool things along the way, too, and that is at ConnieWillis.com. Mike Patterson is talking to us right now from Sasquatch, Ontario. You can find him on YouTube. You can find him on Facebook. And he's got a book out now, Invisible Giant. We've been waiting for it. It's a true story of Sasquatch contact and basically lays out an 18-year journey. And that begins with his wildlife photography in 2007. Mike, I know you worked hard on this book. I know you did. And I want to ask you about, I know in reading it, it got pretty wild talking about the Sasquatch selfie. Talk about that for those that have not heard about that.
1: So it was back in December of 2019 that the property owner, he had stepped outside, and it was close to midnight, so obviously it was dark, and he heard a childlike giggle. And we've been doing this a while, so he knew something was up. He couldn't see, you know, what was making the sound, but he pointed his camera, his phone, and he took a photograph. Usually he hears the shutter sound, like a camera shutter sound, you know, when he takes a picture with his phone, and he didn't hear it. So he took another shot, a few seconds later, and didn't really see much. And when he went inside and he zoomed in on it, there was Neff standing behind a fence, leaning on the fence. In one shot, he's got a grin. Another shot, he's got a full-on smile. And, you know, he was posing for those. Dwayne didn't see him, like I said, when he took the shots, right? So he contacted me right away, and he told me, and he sent me the pictures, which were kind of degraded through the phone. And then he sent me the originals. So the next visit, I had asked them, you know, through written communication, because I've developed written communication over the years. I use a sketch pad and a chalkboard, which I leave on the kitchen table. I'll ask questions out loud and then I'll write them down. You know, we'll step outside, come back in, and sometimes there's a response. That next visit, I asked, you want me to put those photographs in a video for the world to see? And I expect them to say no. They wrote down, not yet. And, you know, that was completely unexpected. I said, oh, not yet. And I just left it there. So it was almost 3.5 years later that they would give me a message, Mike, you show, to put those pictures out. But we sat on them for almost 3.5 years. And when they were put out, it was before AI took off. So AI wasn't there yet, because since, you know, people have tried to pull some funny stuff. But anyways, up to that point, there was a couple of incidents. I also use a point and shoot camera, which I leave on the kitchen table, and they have imposed, I call it, imposed photography. It's a very real thing. There's some stuff written in my book about, what's his name? Sirius, Ted? Is it Ted? This guy who used to impose photographs onto a camera device, and he was studied by science, and
0: right.
1: And there's also the skull experiment stuff, where, you know, similar stuff with that too, right? But there was a couple incidents where there was photographs imposed onto my camera, but we could tell it was from those originals that Dwayne had taken. And the first time they did it, they were, you know, all just bits and pieces, all blurry. And I had asked them, I said, oh, can I, you know, because I figured they're all blurry, you can't really see much. I said, you know, can I put these in a video? And they said no. And I thought, okay, you know, I wasn't going against that. And perhaps they were even testing me, I don't know, to see if I would listen, right? Which I did. And then they did it again at just before they wanted, before they asked, you know, for the full photographs to go out, they imposed, did the same thing, and they put a, it was much more clear piece of Neff's face, up close, of his nose and in his eyes, you know, partial, up close face shot, you know, but closed in, not his whole face, right? And I had asked him, oh, can I put this in a video? And they said yes, to my surprise. I didn't expect that. So I did, and I called that Sasquatch selfie, and that was from those original photos that they had imposed, right? And then it was, I think, the very next visit or next week or something after that, that's when they told me to put out the real, you know, the those real shots. And I was, by that time, I was pretty, I was almost hesitant because I knew what was coming, right? Just like when I put out the audio for the first time, there's a lot of ridicule and nasty that comes with that. And, you know, of course, the same thing happened when I put out the photographs of Neff, you know, people ridiculing, say, oh, they're Halloween masks, this and that. And they're not, you know, they're real, but I can understand how it's difficult for people to accept because they're clear as day, right? So, but anyways, that basically
0: they are happened. They're very clear. They're very, very, very clear. And what a face. You were right. At one point you had said that you had the face and you weren't showing it to me. And then at one point you said, it's not what, they don't look like what you think. And you're so right. But you know what? I've seen a lot of different faces. There's a lot of different faces. The hairlines are different. The ears are different. The hair's different. So
1: I have the answer to that.
0: Yeah.
1: I have the answer to that. They, because of Neff's nose was such a unique shape, I had asked the question, do your people have different races like humans do? And they said yes. And it makes total sense. They are people. Yes, so yeah.
0: That's right. That's right. That's right. Let's hear another audio clip that you've sent us. Let's go to number 3 and hear that, and we'll let you talk about what it is afterwards. We're going to go, here we go. What was that? That was 2 Sasquatch.
1: Yeah, there's actually 2 family members speaking there. I believe that's Neff and then a younger, I believe, female member of the family. I think that might have been his little sister, and speaking simultaneously, you know, speaking over top of one another. There's some really weird kind of sounds in there, too. At one point, it's, I don't know, it's like he's gurgling in his throat or something. It's just very bizarre. And then at the very end, there's that little, you know, smack sound or whatever that is. That's a rock, basically tossing, hitting the ground with a small rock.
0: And this is you with your microphone just outside in a specific spot.
1: And I think that one Dwayne recorded.
0: Okay.
1: I believe that was the only visit that I have missed since day one of doing this, of, you know, making the visits to his cottage with him. I missed one visit, and I believe that was something that he captured on that one visit.
0: Wow. I cannot believe you missed a chance, man. That is your thing. I can't believe it. You know, things happen.
1: What, once since 2012, that's it, once.
0: Well, I can't believe even that. All right, let's go to the 4th audio clip and hear that one. Wow.
1: So that's actually it's a excerpt from a longer clip. And again, there's 2 family members there. One's Neff. They're right at my vehicle. And there's a part in that. It's not in that little piece there, but, I think the younger one was playing with the foam sock over my audio. That's why I didn't, you know, play that part because it's just a lot of staticky noise, right? And then Neff kind of yells at him. It sounds like he yells at him, kind of gives him crap a little bit for maybe messing with my stuff. I don't know. But yeah, that's two of them right at my vehicle.
0: Are you okay? Are you placing your vehicle exactly where you think they might be, or do you just place it out there and then they just come to it?
1: I park in the same spot every visit. We don't even go, like, we're surrounded by woods, but we don't even go into the woods. It's
0: they come to you. I get it. They'll come to you.
1: Yeah. Throughout the winter, we like going in the winter because, you know, the snow cover on the ground allows us to see the footprints, and it also allows to see if there's any human activity, because they can't hide their prints, but the Sasquatch can. So we, you know, we've gone out. There was one visit this winter that we're inside, and it was snowing pretty good. So by the time we went outside, there was just a fresh blanket of snow everywhere. No fresh tire tracks from any vehicles going by, no foot, just nothing, just clean. And we step outside, looking around, there's nothing, no prints. You know, you turn your head for a sec and then look back, and boom, there's a footprint right there. And it's over top of ours that were just made. So, you know, that was Ninyanin. A younger male in the family who now has a 14-inch print. I think he's probably close to 7 feet tall, in that range. Mm. And he gave us two footprints, and that happens in real time. So that actually happens quite often at this point, where we step outside, there's nothing, and then suddenly there's prints and even trackways. That happened this past winter too. We get this long trackway when there was nothing just seconds earlier, right? So these prints are happening in real time as we're standing out there.
0: I love when they leave gifts and things like that for you. And a print is a gift, by the way, those of you that have never done it. When you get prints, that's a gift. They know that's what you want. They're doing that for you. I still think about the time. It was a long time ago. You had noticed something and you said it, and I was like, hey, yeah, that's pretty cool. Because sometimes out of nowhere you'll just see some footprints, and then maybe you'll see them step 5, 6, 7 times or less, or maybe more, and then they're gone again. So, you know, the question is, okay, where did they go? But also, where did they come from? Or just out of nowhere in the field they started stepping. So that's always been questions with everybody. But you also brought up one time, you said, I don't know where it came from, but wherever it came from, it was dirty on the floor, because they would have dirty feet and then it would clean up as they walked. And I found that pretty interesting.
1: Yeah. So
0: were you ever able to pull up the dirt and find out maybe what part, you know, learn anything with the dirt color or anything?
1: No, I don't want to, I'm not giving anything up to science anymore. Connie, I don't trust them.
0: Yeah.
1: Like I've learned Sasquatch, they choose to leave their footprints. They can move around.
0: Yeah, that's right.
1: It's not a problem, right? You know, the dirt and the prints, there was, a few times where there's a trackway that starts, and, you know, especially this one time, there was this trackway that started, and there was, I don't know, there might have been 30 prints or something, and the very first two, I found the very start of the trackway right in the middle of the road, and there was a lot of dirt on the one foot. The other foot was just very bizarre, because the snow was not stepped down. It's all kind of bumpy, like it's bizarre, right? And then it takes a couple steps and it's gone, right? The snow's clean again. So, but I don't collect that stuff. I don't collect hair out of prints anymore. I used to do that. I ended up getting some Russian geneticist working in a U.S. government lab got fired for doing some analysis on some hair samples that I had given to a third party who had that connection, right? So I didn't feel very good about that. So
0: right.
1: at, the, yeah, at this point, there, although there was one incident, was it, I don't know, maybe a year ago or so, or, we were talking or sitting at the kitchen table talking, and we had this incident back in 2013 where we were sitting in the chairs outside, and suddenly I get a hand. It felt like a hand, but hair covered, placed over my face. It covered my nose and mouth. Firm, but didn't scare me. But right when that happened, there was this kind of, this smoky like substance right in front of my eyes, just maybe 3-4 inches from my eyes, right there, just before he put his hand over my face. And I told Dwayne, cause it was dark, and I said, I explained it as darker than dark, cause I could still see it in the dark. And then it happened to him. Same thing right after I explained that. So years later, basically whatever it was a year ago, you know, I don't know the date anymore, but we were sitting at the kitchen table having that discussion and talking about that incident. Dwayne gets up, stands up. I got the fridge behind me, right? We're sitting at the kitchen table. So he gets up to, you know, grab beer out of the fridge, and suddenly he's like, what's this all over the floor? And it was this black powder. And I ended up collecting this stuff, and it felt very soft. It looked like almost charcoal-y, but it left no mark on my fingers, right? And I scooped this stuff up and I put it in a plastic bag. I ended up giving it to John D'Souza, former retired FBI, and because I met him at a conference at the Native Center here in Toronto, that he came down to do a presentation. So I thought, oh, what a, you know, perfect opportunity. So that was on the Saturday, and I told him the story about that, and I was coming back on the Sunday. So I had asked him, you know, can I bring some of this stuff in for you to get checked out? And he did. He had it checked out by one of his connections, who basically, as soon as he saw it, the guy knew what it was. He goes, I've seen this a number of times. It's one of three things. It's either this stuff has been found when a UFO is either landing or taking off, or when a rocket is taking off, or when a portal has opened and closed, I guess. So it wasn't any of the first two things. And, you know, the only other thing that made sense was this, you know, residue left from a portal. I still have a little bit of it. And he didn't end up doing any analysis on it, but it was, it had a little bit of, what do you call it?
0: We'll ask you when we come back. We got to take another break here. Stay with us. The Invisible Giant, A True Story of Sasquatch Contact, is Mike Patterson's new or only book, his first book, only book. And you can get that on Amazon. You can also find it on our website if you forget it. Hey, we got more to come. We're going to take your phone calls as well here if you want to ask Mike anything. And stick around for UFO talk. I'm thinking on open lines from you. Let's see what happens. Stay with us. Connie Willis, Coast to Coast AM.

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1: California is asking people in the state to weigh in on AI and how it should be regulated. More from Jason Nathanson.
2: Will AI help or hurt workers in the next few years? Should government have a hand in controlling it, or should that be left to private companies in a free market? Whatever your thoughts, Governor Newsom wants to hear them. For the first time, he's opening Engaged California to the public. Newsom says it's a first-in-the-nation digital democracy program that will allow people a seat at the table in shaping decision-making and state policy when it comes to artificial intelligence. I'm Jason Nathanson.
1: Much of our state is looking at possible triple-digit temperatures this weekend and early next week. The Central Valley could reach triple digits for the first time this year. And as the war in Iran continues, gas prices continue to surge across America and across California. Statewide, the average price for a gallon of self-serve regular is now $6.17. Those are your headlines. I'm Sean Dion.
0: Now, Sacramento traffic.
3: Overnight work on southbound Highway 99 out near the airport. One lane on the connector ramp from southbound 99 to I-5 closed until 4 a.m. Back in Sacramento, northbound 99, the connector ramp to eastbound Highway 50 will be closed until 6. Cap City Freeway connector ramp southbound to eastbound 50 closed until 6 as well. Overnight ramp closures on westbound Highway 50. The Howe Avenue slip-on ramp is closed until 8. The 65th Street slip-off ramp also closed until 8, along with the 59th Street slip-on ramp closed until 6. And the 15th Street on-ramp closed until 7. Traffic on the 10s every 10 minutes, mornings and afternoons. 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
0: Now, Sacramento weather.
4: Through the overnight hours, clear, low 52 to 56, mostly sunny on Saturday, high 87 to 91. Sunday, partial sun, high 83 to 87, and partly sunny on Monday, high 90 to 94. I'm AccuWeather's Andy Robb on KFBK, Sacramento's news radio.
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1: And this is from 1973, Dr. John, his biggest hit ever, Right Place, Wrong Time. Good stuff, blending like the New Orleans funk with a little tighter radio-friendly groove. You know what I'm talking about, Tommy D. That's good stuff.
2: I do indeed. Great song there. Great song. You ready? First of all, I need
1: to
2: see how much you know about the song in a minute. But first, I want to tell people about our YouTube channel. You've seen our YouTube channel, right, Connie?
1: Oh, yeah. It's nice.
2: It is. It's interviews of recent and past shows. It's free to sign up. And we're always adding special best of compilations. So all you need to do is go to coasttocoastam.com. Go to the top, hit that little YouTube icon. It's the third one from the left. And you're in, and it's free, and it's hours of entertainment. So we hope you enjoy that. Connie, answer this question, if you will. Would you do that for me?
1: Okay. Yeah, and I stink at this, but go ahead.
2: Okay. Right. Tell me.
1: No.
2: That song.
1: I can't believe it. Wait a minute. Okay. Interesting.
2: You turned off your phone, right?
1: Well, I tried to. I asked Siri how to do it even, and I just got a call from somebody named Tommy Dan.
2: Because I was seeing if you turned off your phone so we could do the show.
1: Man, I hit it. I put it up underneath the pillow. I turned it down, put it under pillow.
2: Turn that baby off. Okay, so that song, Right Place, Wrong Time, peaked at number blank on the Billboard Hot 100.
1: Peaked at... number one.
2: Number nine.
1: No, it never hit one.
2: Never hit one.
1: On which one? Which one?
2: Billboard Hot 100.
1: Oh, Billboard. Okay. Yeah. I look at the other one.
2: Oh, okay. Fair enough.
1: I get my information from the other one. It was number one.
2: Okay. And here's your...
1: I don't know. I'm just throwing it at you. But I thought it did hit number one.
2: Here's your second one. Ready?
1: Okay.
2: What is... that was by Dr. John, right? Say yes.
1: Yes, Dr. John. Okay, yes. Good.
2: What is Dr. John's real name?
1: Did you know before you looked it up?
2: Nope. I do my research.
1: Okay, good. Good to know.
2: Yeah, not all this stuff.
1: His name is Joey or Byron or something like that.
2: It was Malcolm John Rebeneck Jr.
1: Oh, my gosh.
2: So there you go.
1: Who knew that one? I got a question for you.
2: Okay.
1: Okay, so who produced Dr. John's Right Place, Wrong Time?
2: I don't know because I wasn't a big fan of his music and I never really researched it or studied it.
1: Okay, so I'm going to be saying that sometimes when I talk to you these answers. Well, it was either someone named Alan Toussaint, I believe that's how you say it, Quincy Jones, Phil Spector, or Tom Dowd.
2: All right, well, since I'm just jumping at the blind guess, Quincy Jones.
1: Now I get to laugh at you, right? Quincy Jones, come on. Are you crazy? Come on. No, it was Alan Toussaint or Toussaint, or I think I'm saying it wrong, but it was Alan. Alan did that, but it was a good guess. Good job. Fair enough. There you go. All right. Thanks, Tommy D. He'll be back, and we're going to be taking your phone calls next year with Mike Patterson, Coast to Coast AM.
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0: It's Coast to Coast AM. Connie Willis here. Yes, I got a new phone and it's like, I can't turn it down. It's like, cause you got to keep it on to communicate with everybody throughout the show. There's a lot of things happening, moving around. And then it's like, of course, Tommy gives me a call. Okay. Yeah. We'll remember that one. That was good. That was good. That was very, it was good. I'm like, oh no, over here freaking out. He knows what to do. He knows what's happening. Anyway, I hope you guys are enjoying the evening. We are going to take some phone calls. We're talking to Mike Patterson right now. You can pick up his book, his new book. It's a beautiful cover on it. It's a great book, Invisible Giant, A True Story of Sasquatch Contact. You can go to Amazon and pick it up for less than a loaf of bread, let me tell you. So go check that out. It's a nice gift. And we thank you for that too, Mike. It's our last segment. We're hoping to get through this with some phone calls and get in a lot of other cool things that you've done for us, Mike, of the audio. But I wanted to ask you a couple things. What was the black stuff right before we left? There was this black, and you, I guess you found out what it was or something about it.
1: Yeah, as I mentioned, the guy who, he didn't do a full analysis on it, which was disappointing. He was upset that proper protocol wasn't followed with paperwork filled out and all that. But it basically, the only thing that resonated out of the three things he mentioned was from a portal. You know, this is a residue from a portal, and it had a level of radioactivity to it. It was very, very low. But he ended up, I gave most of it to him. So he ended up, disposing of it. And I have just a little bit left that I hope at some point I can, you know, get a full analysis done on it.
0: That'd be great. Love to hear about that. That's very interesting. And you talk about the marbles. Tell people about that and then we'll grab some calls.
1: The marbles, with Sasquatch, there's a lot of indoor activity that goes on with this. They're interdimensional. They are a terrestrial ancient human type that is interdimensional. They have an understanding of energy and consciousness. So the activity is like, it's indoors every visit, right? There's never really been a lull in activity. It's been with us every visit since day one. So there's a lot of apports. Objects out of thin air, and marbles have been a main object that they've used. They've used a lot of other stuff as well throughout the years, but I'm not happy if I don't go home with a marble. You know, I gotta get one at some point in the night. There was one incident. I've used my vehicle a lot for interactions. They'll put handprints and stuff, and so one time outside, I'm checking my vehicle. I got my flashlight looking for any finger markings, handprints, and I'm standing, I don't know, maybe 3 feet from my vehicle. And in between that space of, there was 10 clear blue marbles that basically bounced off my chest and then landed on the ground all at once.
0: Oh, so that nice.
1: That was pretty wild. I was even given what looks like a handmade marble that is about the size of, you know, one of the larger marbles. I put it against one of the ones I have at home that I got from them. And what was interesting, I weighed it against a real marble and they weighed the exact same weight. I can't remember what it was, like 32 or 34 grams or something. And there's a little flat spot on this homemade one. And I didn't know what it was at first, this marble looking thing. Maybe it's clay or something, but it, you know, feels like a stone. It's hardened, right? And it wasn't until I got home that I thought maybe this is handmade by them. And the next visit when I went back, I'd asked them that question. They said, yes, it was made. You know, it was a handmade marble by them. And I had asked them how old it was, and they wrote down 700. I don't know if they're messing with me, because they do that often. It was the next visit that I tried to get that answer out of them, and they didn't they didn't respond to it. So, you know, it's possible I might be sitting on this 700-year-old
0: That's cool.
1: Marble of antiquity made by the Sasquatch, you know, it's quite possible.
0: You know, I also look for those fingerprints and those handprints, and much easier than footprints when you're in an area where the terrain just will not accept it. But it is so cool when you get a handprint and a fingerprint. You can see sometimes the hair, but definitely on the handprints, you get these thermal ridges. I mean, they have fingerprints. You can track them down. You know, it's individual. I love it. It's amazing. And talking about like the marbles coming out of coming out of thin air, the day that my dad passed, later that evening, my mom is at the end of their bed at one point, and I'm at the end standing. She's on it at the end. I'm on the outside of it standing. It's kind of like a sleigh bed kind of thing. She throws, or at least I thought she threw this little peppermint candy at me. I was like, Mom, what'd you do that for? She's like, I didn't do that. And I, you know, she was right there in front of me, less than a foot away. I'm like, well, of course she couldn't have. Why? I'm only saying that because she's right there. And after she and I argued back and forth a little bit about that, we were like, Dad, you know, cause it was a peppermint, those little individually peppermint candies, Starlights or something like that. That was his candy. And he had been in the hospital for so long. There wasn't any candy there for him, for anybody to even grab. But at one point he threw. We just know that was my dad saying, hey, here I am, and throwing a piece of candy. So it goes across the board in all of, I'm sure, in all of the different situations. As you and I both know that one film that I can never remember the name of it, and Tim Coleman's behind it, who's a friend of mine. But they were doing the seances and bringing this stuff down out of nowhere, thin ice. I mean, it was like plants and stuff. What's the name of that film again? I always ask.
1: The Skull Experiment.
0: Yeah, that's it. The Skull Experiment. S-C-O-L-E, right?
1: Yeah.
0: It's an amazing movie. And then to see these things happen in front of you, it's just, it's real. It's real across the genres.
1: Yeah, it was a 5-year study, basically, you know, scientific study into the paranormal.
0: It's amazing. And it's amazing to see it in front of you. So I know that that's really cool. No matter how many times it's happened, it's still just amazing for that to be the case. Well, we're going to hit, let's hit a phone call or two here before you go. Let's go to first time caller, John out of Houston. Hey there, John. Welcome to Coast to Coast. How are you tonight?
2: I'm okay. I wanted to talk about the, not so much about Dr. Patterson there, but I am visually impaired, and I wanted to talk about I want to be an advocate for the Lighthouse for the Blind. And I don't know if you're familiar with that, but they don't really have anything for the blind. But now, as far as Dr. Patterson goes, I can only say I haven't seen any UFOs, but I did see. I'm a Trekkie fan, and that's about as close as I got to any UFOs. But and I saw a it was a episode where Captain Kirk had went on this planet, and it was deserted. It was destroyed by this creature called a Zorn. And, you know, that's about as close as I came, but I, you know, got to UFOs. But so that was basically, but I really wanted to talk about that. So, you know, you might want to have me back on later, you know, if you could, so I could talk about this, Connie.
0: Okay, John, make sure you talk to Tommy as you leave here, and we appreciate your phone call. Let's go to wildcard line number two, talk to Eric out of Nevada City, California. Hey, Eric, how are you tonight?
3: Pretty good, Connie. How are you?
0: I'm okay. I'm hanging in there.
3: Yeah, boy, the hanging in there part, I totally understand that. You know, you're always asking me about if I've seen any Bigfoot lately, and The answer is no. I haven't seen him in years now. And you know, I had quite a rapport with the family that used to come across here because, well, you know, I'm elderly, I'm disabled, and, you know, they do that mind speak thing, and I got to know them pretty well. And then I ended up in a phony lawsuit, and out here in California, that's really easy to do. And I was just went to sleep at 3 in the morning. I had to be up at 7 and in court by 9, and they started the beating on the trees. And I went out, and man, was I mad. I kind of cussed them up one side and down the other, and I haven't seen them since then.
0: Oh.
3: I'm hoping they were able to understand with the mind speak thing, because like you say, they can read your mind. There's no doubt about it. Why I was so upset, I was trying to, you know, give my mom the right to die at home, you know, with Alzheimer's, and I had a sibling who was trying to...

0: Oh,
1: you
0: yeah,
1: can...
0: I felt horrible about it because I never heard the pounding again, and you know, because I basically told them, just cross the property. You don't have to, you know, ask me permission. And I was cussing pretty good at the time because I don't wake up gracefully, you know, especially when I was all worried the way I was. So it was totally my fault, you know. But and I do kind of miss them because, you know, it's pretty much just me and, you know, I told you about what happened to Coco getting... Or did I? He got poisoned by a certain dog food company.
1: Oh, and, no.
0: Yeah, two cans of their so-called Pro Plan took him out. And, you know, and I didn't realize the treats I'd been giving were coming from this, that for the last 4 years were coming from the same company. And Coco was my kid. He really was. I mean, he was a border collie and the smartest animal I'd ever had in my life. And I've loved all my animals dearly, but he was, you know, he was a valedictorian if he'd have been in college, I'll tell you.
1: I'm sorry to hear that, but thanks for calling in, Eric. I know we're about to wrap up the show here, but I want to talk to Mike before we take off. Is there anything else that you want to make sure you say before you go? I mean, you've done so much work, and you're still doing it. It's not even work. It's research. It's fun. It's just doing what you want to do. It's in your heart. But is there anything that you want to say to people out there that maybe you feel that they want you to get across with the book, but apparently they're happy now that you've lowered the price, correct? That they seem fine with just getting the info out.
2: Well, I haven't gotten any reaction about, you know, after I made sure I dropped that price as low as it would go. I got the reaction, you know, before that, but, you know, when it comes to this subject, we're right on the precipice, and this is all connected to the whole UFO subject as well. It's all interconnected. It's all involves interdimensional activity, and we just need to keep an open mind because, you know, we're truly conditioned. And one thing Sasquatch contact shows you is how conditioned humans are. They also show you there's a much broader spectrum of reality going on around us that, you know, most people don't get the chance to observe. So they are there, and they're reaching out to us, and they're making contact with more and more humans, and, you know, it's getting us to a different place in our understanding of consciousness.
1: Hey, Mike, thanks for coming back again, telling us more, giving us some audio clips to share, and don't stop, okay? Don't stop. In fact, I know you're going out tomorrow night, so have a good time, be safe, and let us know what happens.
2: All right. Thank you very much, Connie.
1: Bye, Mike. Sasquatch Ontario, that's where you can find him, sasquatchontario.com. You can also find him on YouTube with the same. An Invisible Giant, A True Story of Sasquatch Contact. That's his book that you can check out at Amazon at a very low, low price. So take advantage of that. Alrighty, stay with us. We've got open lines going to happen next. And you know about the UFO droppings, right? Some of the things that they sent out today. What do you think? Maybe you can talk about that. We'll see. Stay with us, Coast to Coast AM.

0: Dad, guess what?
1: What?
0: You are going to be a grandfather.
1: That's great. Not too long ago, moments like this with my daughter would have been a challenge. It was a long road for me to find myself again after Vietnam. It was my neighbor Jim, another Vietnam veteran, who finally convinced me that I could still connect with my family and find that fulfilling life I'd lost. And I went for help down at the VA. If I can take that first step after almost 50 years, I know other veterans can too. 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
2: 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Where are you hiding? I search for you in the seconds, the minutes of each and every day. Hear me as I call out to you. Welcome me home. Alone we stood, divided we fell.

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8: From ABC News, I'm Chuck Severson. A Frontier jetliner taking off from Denver last night hit somebody on the runway. See the airline at Denver International Airport.
9: Frontier 4345, we're stopping on the runway. We just hit somebody. We have an engine fire.
8: 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The pilot aborted takeoff and evacuated the plane. One passenger was injured, but not seriously. The person on the runway was killed. No word yet who they were or how they got on an active runway. The CDC alerting doctors and health departments around the U.S. to be aware of the potential for imported hantavirus cases from the outbreak on the Dutch cruise ship in the Atlantic. ABC's Michelle Franzen.
10: Health experts say the threat to the general public is very low, and hantavirus is not easily passed from person to person as COVID or the flu. The CDC is treating the outbreak as a level 3 emergency response. The risk to the public remains low, but is being closely monitored.
8: The cruise ship on which three people died with 140 on board, including some Americans, is now headed to Spain's Canary Islands. The Americans will go on a charter flight to a quarantine unit in Omaha, where one of the doctors who will monitor them is Deli Davies of the University of Nebraska.
11: The quarantine unit is the place where you put people when you're observing them, where they may get disease, but the vast majority in general do not go on to develop disease.
8: Change at the annual Victory Day parade in Moscow today, commemorating the defeat of Nazi Germany in World War II. The first time in nearly two decades, the parade did not feature tanks, missiles, and other heavy weapons. Russian officials say the additional security is in response to the threat of Ukrainian attacks. Ending the outgoing Prime Minister Viktor Orban's autocratic dominance, Hungary's new National Assembly took their oaths of office today, including new Prime Minister Peter Magyar, confirming a majority for his center-right party. 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
12: There's congressional concern that the proposed merger between Warner Brothers and Paramount could hurt California workers and customers. More from Jason Nathanson.
13: Dozens of California lawmakers have signed a letter to State Attorney General Rob Bonta asking him to take a close look at the Warner Brothers Discovery Paramount Skydance merger to see if it's in the best interest of the people. Congress members Nancy Pelosi, Maxine Waters, Ro Khanna, Brad Sherman, 34 in total, signing the letter, posted by the California Post, expressing concern that Californians could lose their jobs and also saying they don't have confidence that the Trump administration will properly review the merger. I'm Jason Nathanson.
12: A new statewide program is giving California parents 400 free diapers for their newborns before leaving the hospital. And California voters are being urged to mail in ballots at least 1 week before the June 2nd primary election. They will still count if they are postmarked by Election Day. Those are your headlines. I'm Sean Dion.
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14: Overnight work on Highway 50, 650 sees reduced lanes from the Old County Line to the Cap City 99 connector until 7 and from the connector to Mayhew Road until 8. Also on the eastbound side of Highway 50, the Watt Avenue slip-off ramp is closed until 7 and reduced lanes from Zinfandel Drive to Folsom Boulevard until 6. Reduced lanes on the westbound side from Mayhew Road to the Cap City 99 connector until 8 and from the connector to the Yolo County line until 7. In West Sacramento, reduced lanes on Highway 50 westbound from Jefferson Boulevard to I-80 until 6 a.m. Traffic on the 10s every 10 minutes, mornings and afternoons, KFBK News Radio, 93.1 FM, 1530 a.m. And everywhere on the free iHeartRadio app.
7: Now, Sacramento weather.
3: Overnight, clear, low 52 to 56, mostly sunny for Saturday, high 87 to 91. Sunday, partial sun with a high 83 to 87, and partly sunny Monday with a high 90 to 94. I'm AccuWeather's Andy Robb on KFBK, Sacramento's News Radio.
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18: Talk of a gas tax holiday. I'm Gordon Deal with Nicole Murray. Thanks for spending part of your weekend with us. Here's what's coming up this hour.
19: With the price at the pump uncomfortably high, could Congress suspend the federal fuel tax? We'll look at how it could happen.
18: The world is moving toward an energy internet. A tech analyst is here to explain what that looks like.
19: On the personal finance front, at what age or stage in life might you need a financial planner?
18: And the new social trend on Sundays, Generation Z going to church.
20: This is for a couple of reasons, actually. I think part of it is to deepen connection with faith. The other part is because, you know, it's lonely to maybe be a young person in a big city. And believe it or not, some people are also going to find a spouse.
18: Anvi Bhutani at the Wall Street Journal and a group in New York City that calls their movement Pizza to Pews. The gasoline price surge is reigniting political chatter about suspending the federal tax on the fuel to help consumers. Thanks to a recent round of populist proposals from high-profile Democrats, could it work? The average gallon nationwide is past $4.50 a gallon. Here's Ben Geeman, energy reporter at Axios. Ben, what are you hearing?
21: Yeah, so, you know, whenever gasoline prices tend to spike, you hear calls from varying quarters to, you know, waive for some period of time the federal taxes on gasoline and diesel fuel. And that is certainly happening now when we've seen, you know, gas prices today are not unprecedented, but they have risen very steeply, very quickly, and they are quite high, right? You know, they're averaging maybe north of $4.50 per gallon on a nationwide basis, certainly higher in some quarters. And that is really, you know, brought this idea of some type of suspension or waiving of the federal gasoline tax back into the political chatter, right? You know, and one reason for that is politics. You have a couple of Democrats. One is Senator Mark Kelly of Arizona, who is a potential White House candidate who has been floating legislation around this. Another is somebody named James Tallarico, who is the Democratic Senate nominee in Texas. And, you know, Texas is a pretty red state, but that seat might be a somewhat competitive race. And also Kentucky Governor Andy Beshear also called on Congress to suspend the federal gasoline tax. And he is another Democrat who is a potential presidential candidate in the 2028 cycle. So the combination of midterm politics, looming 2028 politics, and just these very high prices has really brought this back into the conversation. You know, this is sort of on the Mount Rushmore of ideas that tend to come up a lot, but never actually happen.
0: Yeah,
21: but,
0: how, you know, come, by the way? How come? You mentioned that. How come it never actually happens?
21: Yeah, that's a great question. It would be a big revenue loss. I mean, right now, there's something called the, you know, since the Eisenhower era, there's been something called the Highway Trust Fund. And that is how a lot of roads and highways and other sort of transportation infrastructure is maintained. And that's why we have what is currently an 18.3 cent per gallon tax on gasoline and 24.3 cent tax on diesel. Now, I think one of the reasons this tends not to happen is that while that's real money for consumers, it doesn't necessarily move the needle completely on these high prices, right? Like, you've got a very respected think tank called the Bipartisan Policy Center, and they just came out with an estimate that was saying essentially, you know, suspending the gasoline tax would cut retail prices by about 9% to 14% per gallon. That's because, you know, fuel suppliers get some of the, you know, would take something of a cut. Now, that's hardly nothing, and people are really suffering with these prices right now. But let's remember, gasoline has risen over $1.50 per gallon since this crisis started. So this would really not necessarily bring any type of big, significant relief to consumers. But what it would do is make it much more difficult to bring in these federal revenues. You know, this same think tank ran some of the numbers on a hypothetical suspension of this tax, of the gasoline and diesel taxes, through, I think, for approximately 5 months. And what they found is that this would cut revenue to the Highway Trust Fund by $17 billion, which is about 46% of the estimated fiscal year 2026 inflow from those taxes to the fund. You know, there would be some other kind of downstream effects from this. You know, without this tax, income and payroll tax revenue would be a bit higher, but kind of net-net, their estimate sees a federal deficit increase of about $12 billion if this happens. So, yeah, basically the reasons are, while it's an easy slogan and would provide some relief, but it doesn't necessarily move the needle massively on high consumer costs. But what it does do is make federal expenditures on some needed maintenance and construction much more difficult.
0: We're speaking with Ben Geeman, energy reporter at Axios. The story is called What a Gas Tax Holiday Would Actually Do. By the way, we're also right on the doorstep of summer driving season. Could that influence things politically here?
21: I think it could, especially, you know, look, we've got some new negotiations between the U.S. and Iran, and who knows how long is this thing's going to last. But the reality is, we've had this unprecedented disruption in the fuel system, and by the time the summer driving season rolls around, even if this crisis ended tomorrow, prices would still be elevated, right? I mean, we've just had this incredible throttling of energy flows. And it takes time to sort of, you know, for shippers to become more comfortable going back through the Strait of Hormuz. There's been a lot of production in some Persian Gulf countries that's been taken offline because you just haven't had the sort of levels of storage available because the export routes have been kind of taken away. So for a lot of reasons, you know, there's a lag in the system for when prices would come back down.
0: Thanks, Ben. Ben Geeman, energy reporter at Axios. Coming up next on This Weekend, an embarrassment for U.S. soccer.

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0: Ready for the weekend? We're here to get it started. This Weekend with Gordon Deal.
1: Thanks for being with us. The World Cup headaches are mounting for the United States. High ticket prices for the U.S. men's national team's opener against Paraguay next month have left fans irate and seats unsold in Los Angeles. Here's Rachel Bachman, senior sports reporter at the Wall Street Journal. Rachel, set that scene.
2: The U.S. has not hosted a men's World Cup since 1994, so you would think that there'd be a ton of pent-up demand, especially for the opener, which is against Paraguay. And I think there is demand. However, FIFA's set ticket prices are so incredibly high that even really hardcore fans I talk to are passing on them.
1: How high are some of those ticket prices?
2: Well, right now, if you look at the site, most of the quote-unquote cheapest tickets are $1,940. They escalate to over $4,000, and those are not even the very best seats. The the hospitality kind of like, you know, super fancy front row seats are more expensive still.
1: Goodness. What do we say here? This is dynamic pricing? Is that what FIFA, the governing body, says?
2: Yes, FIFA has said they're using dynamic pricing, which is, you know, supposed to adjust to demand, which means that, of course, the more sought after a ticket is, the pricier it will be, which makes this game really interesting because it's not sold out. So some fans are sort of banking on or hoping that the ticket prices will come down, or maybe they can get them on a resale site. But there's no guarantee of that, certainly. And a number of them are just saying no thanks.
1: Wow. The E word, extortion, has crossed the lips of more than one fan here. What kind of reaction are you getting from fans who want to go?
2: Well, the guy I talked to who said that was actually talking about not just the prices, but also the way FIFA has been selling them. So he got on a wait list last year for a lottery, which he won to get the chance to buy a ticket. And then he was emailed from FIFA and a message that sort of read like a speakeasy invitation. It just said, on this date at this time, log in and try to get your tickets. And so he did, and you know, up pop these tickets. There's just these very high prices. He had no idea how fast they would sell. You know, this was back in December, and so he just snapped up three of the $1,900 ones, not knowing if they'd be gone in 10 minutes. And of course, here we are. There's still some available, but he felt like that setup was really quite coercive and not fair to fans who might like to see a price list published somewhere.
1: Man, we're speaking with Rachel Bachman, senior sports writer at the Wall Street Journal. The story is called "The Biggest U.S. Soccer Home Game in Decades is 6 weeks away and still not sold out." And it's the U.S. men against Paraguay in Los Angeles. Meanwhile, FIFA has faced like this global backlash, as you say, in response to some of the ticket pricing here.
2: Yes, they have. And in response to that, they have released a limited number of tickets to each of the 48 soccer federations that have teams in the World Cup. So, for instance, U.S. Soccer got about 500 tickets to this U.S. opener, which it sort of raffled off the privilege to buy those along its supporters groups. But, you know, one of those big supporters groups called the American Outlaws has 25,000 members. So, as you can imagine, 2,500 tickets is not going very far. Those tickets, by the way, are at least cheaper. They're $60 a piece.
1: Okay. What about, that's the U.S. opener. What about tickets for the final at MetLife Stadium in New Jersey?
2: Well, the U.S. would have to get into that for those cheap tickets to rain. Otherwise, people have to pay between $4,100 and $10,000. That is officially sold out. So you'd have to go into the resale market, where I imagine they'd be going for even more than that.
1: Boy, what are some families telling you here about, deciding whether to fork over that much money?
2: Well, I talked to a guy who lives in Massachusetts and was ready to fly across the country to go to this opener, and he was even ready to buy a ticket for $1,100 that popped up briefly on FIFA's website, but he kept getting an error message when he tried to buy that single ticket, so he's deciding to hold off for now.
1: Man, was it one guy who said it might take his little kid to like a U.S. friendly against Germany and just say, hey, this is actually the World Cup, a little white lie.
2: Yes, the last send-off game for the U.S. team is against Germany in Chicago in June, and I talked to the head of that that supporters group, the American Outlaws, who said a number of fans are taking their kids there because the tickets are going for less than $100 on resale sites, and just saying, you know, it's okay, Junior. This is the World Cup.
1: Thanks, Rachel. Rachel Bachman, senior sports reporter at the Wall Street Journal. Coming up next on This Weekend, when it's time to consider a financial advisor.

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0: Glad you're with us. Whether single, taken, or somewhere in between, how do you know when it's time to consult a professional for financial guidance? Here's this weekend's Nicole Murray.
1: 33 and single, does she still need a financial planner? Here to discuss, MarketWatch reporter Aditi Srikant. So should someone who is single still consult a financial planner?
2: So my overall rule is, if you're considering it, a one-time overview won't hurt. But I understand why people are hesitant. A lot of future thinking financial advice hinges on wanting to own a home and wanting to have a kid. And this specific person that wrote in to me doesn't want either of those things. But still, I would say if you're even thinking about it, getting a financial advisor just for one time, you know, doing an hourly fee is worth it.
1: Do singles necessarily spend more on groceries or entertainment compared to people who are in couples?
2: They definitely can, because housing costs won't be split. Things like streaming services, groceries won't be split. You know, filing your taxes jointly, you know, can put you in a lower tax bracket. There are lots of advantages to being partnered, especially being married, that singles don't have.
1: So in your article, you specifically mention a type of budget that people should consider. What is it?
2: Sure. So it's called the 50-30-20. And that means that 50% of your income goes towards needs, like housing, 30% goes towards wants, like vacation, streaming services, nights out, and 20% goes towards retirement and debt repayment.
1: Now, if someone's needs are using less than 50% of the funds, what do you suggest they use that money on?
2: I would make sure that they're maxing out their 401k, putting as much towards retirement as possible, but also, like, if your housing is that much below your means, put it towards something that you actually want to be doing. And we go into this in the article, just because your goals aren't to have a kid and own a house, you should maybe focus on what they are. So if your goal is to eventually move outside the country, that takes money. If you want to work for yourself, that also takes money. So focus on what you do want your money to do for you, and that can help you budget as well.
1: And what about employee benefits at work? What are suggestions regarding these?
2: Oh, yes. So make sure that you're taking your company match, you're maxing out your 401k. If you have company stock options, you know, you might want to look into how that could work for you. Just, you know, just because you're single doesn't mean that these advantages don't apply to you. And if anything, because you don't have the advantage of a partner to, like, split housing costs with or maybe be on their health insurance, it's even more important to be taking care or taking advantage of what your company offers you.
1: Absolutely. For someone who is interested, how much does a financial planner typically cost?
2: Sure. So they're about $200 an hour, $200 to $300 an hour. There are different types of them, though. So one is commission-based, which means that they have a deal with certain products. So they are cheaper upfront, but they might be pushing you certain services because they're also getting a cut of it. Not necessarily always a bad thing. They don't have, you know, no expertise, but just something to be aware of. Just, you know, just a fee-based financial planner, you know, they will be more upfront because you're paying all the money, but their advice will be more transparent and, in my opinion, probably more what you're looking for, especially if it's just a one-time thing. So that's why I said, if you're even asking the question, pay the $200-$300 one time. You know, you don't know what you don't know, so they might tell you things that you could be doing with your money based on what your company offers, based on you know, your family situation, and you might get something out of it. If not, the only thing you lose is, you know, that hourly fee, and now you know you're in a good position.
1: Are there any signs that you do not need a financial planner?
2: So I think if you're asking, then getting that one-time overview is good. But I talked to a financial planner, Carolyn McClanahan. She's a financial planner who used to be a physician, and she pretty much said that if you feel like you're pretty financially savvy, you're, you know, contributing as much as you can to your 401k retirement accounts, you feel like you have your ducks in a row with, like, estate planning, then you probably don't need a financial planner at 33, she said. You know, if you're not planning for very lofty goals, you're not trying to do anything with investing that requires more than, you know, a couple Google searches, then maybe you don't need one. But, you know, who's to say, you know, the bar for who is financially savvy and who isn't, I think, can move. So I would say take that with a grain of salt.
0: That's this weekend's Nicole Murray with MarketWatch columnist Aditi Srikant. Coming up next on This Weekend, the Great Energy Unplugged.

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1: Yosemite National Park in California is seeing its biggest crowds in more than a decade. Some people aren't happy about that. Mark Mayfield explains.
2: Critics are blaming the Trump administration for getting rid of the reservation system to prioritize open and accessible public lands. For the last few years, it helped to control the number of visitors in the park at one time. Yosemite was already the most visited national park in California. The LA Times reports that last weekend, the wait time to drive through the park entrance was about 1.5 hours. I'm Mark Mayfield.
1: The Los Angeles Police Department expects security for the 2028 Olympics to cost $1.15 billion. And in the past 2 months, the price of fueling up cargo ships at the ports of Los Angeles and Long Beach have nearly doubled. Those are your headlines. I'm Sean Dion.
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3: Work overnight on I-80 in Solano County. It's reduced lanes from the Solano County line to Mace Boulevard until 7, and Mace Boulevard to County Road 105 until 7. Eastbound 80 Mace Boulevard off-ramp, a full closure until 6 a.m., along with a closure of the on-ramp. Also on eastbound 80, the East Childs Road off-ramp is closed until 7, along with the on-ramp. Westbound 80 at Highway 50, some connector ramp work. Look for a possible detour through 5 a.m. And reduce lanes on I-80 from Highway 50 to Enterprise Boulevard, West Capitol Avenue until 5, and a closure of the westbound 50 East Childs Road off-ramp until 7. Traffic on the 10s every 10 minutes, mornings and afternoons, KFBK News Radio.
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4: Through the overnight hours, clear, low 52 to 56, mostly sunny on Saturday, high 87 to 91. Sunday, partial sun, high 83 to 87, and partly sunny on Monday, high 90 to 94. I'm AccuWeather's Andy Robb on KFBK, Sacramento's news radio.
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8: Thanks for spending time with us. Gordon Deal with Nicole Murray. Coming up this half hour, what Mother's Day will cost us this year. Also, socializing at church and quotes for a memorable Mother's Day. We'll have that list in about 20 minutes. The global energy landscape this year feels a bit like a high-stakes game of musical chairs, except the music is the hum of a power grid, and the chairs are being replaced by high-efficiency batteries. Tech analyst Rob Enderle, writing for Medium.com, says the world is moving faster than ever toward an energy internet. Rob, what's up here?
9: Well, basically where you got a lot of producers, whether that be solar or a battery-based, in other words, the next generation of cars has a V2G, about the ability to provide power to the homes they're in. And so you get these places that are generating power or can store and provide power. And the existing grid, of course, wasn't really designed for that. It was designed to have centralized generation and not highly distributed generation. So it's been struggling with these different power sources. But as we move to the future, you get this sense of, okay, the grid now becomes much more tolerant of these various energy sources. You can better manage them because they're talking to the grid and the grid's talking to them. So you can overall balance the load. So you don't suddenly, for instance, get a whole bunch of solar dumping power on the grid when there's not much consumption, which can do ugly things to grid management. Or conversely, you don't have enough generating capacity when you've got a lot of consumption, which is the other problem you can have. And so by intelligently managing all these sources and doing it in a holistic fashion, you can better make use of those sources, reduce brownouts, reduce blackouts, reduce catastrophic events like transformers blowing up, and provide more reliable, cheaper power without necessarily having to build, you know, major new power plants, which is one of the things we're talking about when it comes to powering data centers.
8: We're speaking with Rob Enderle, founder and principal analyst at the Enderle Group. 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What about, Rob, in our own homes, going off the grid, essentially, and building our own energy island?
9: Yeah, well, you can do that. Whether you use batteries, which I did, I put in four Tesla batteries in my house so that I'd have my own backup. And then I've got a large solar plant on the roof, which supplies most of my power, though not all of it. But you can go all the way. You can put in larger solar plants. And by the way, the other side of this is put in much more efficient appliances, heat pumps instead of gas-fired, gas or coal-fired heaters, which of course have been problematic. The gas-fired or the oil-fired heaters. Now that we've got an oil shortage, people are going to have a serious surprise as we go into the next winter season. And then, as I mentioned, some of the newer vehicles would have vehicle-to-grid charging, where they can provide the battery backup at night, and that way you can use them as a battery source, and their batteries are quite a bit larger than the ones that I deployed in my house.
8: So are we talking about just backup supplies here? Are we talking about being fully independent?
9: Fully independent requires you generate, and you most people were backup and just reduce our bill. We're still grid tied. But if you want to go off the grid, then you've got to increase your battery capacity, increase your solar generating capacity. Sometimes you can put in wind generators, wind turbines, but not called windmills, wind turbines. And the end result is you can drop off the grid. The other side of it, though, as I was mentioning, you also need to better insulate your house, put in energy efficient appliances. Otherwise, your cost of generation is going to be pretty high. So if you work on the consumption side and the generation side, you can make some real progress and perhaps get off the grid entirely.
8: Jeez, are we storing this energy too for ourselves?
9: Yeah, in batteries. Sometimes they're reused EV batteries, but yes, you can use batteries. I particularly like the LG battery setup a little bit better than the Tesla battery setup at the moment, or the Enphase IQ battery is, I think, still right at the top of the battery supplies that are out there. And by the way, you can go to some of the newer solar panels have much higher yields than the ones that I put in only a few years ago. So there are much better options in order to both generate and store energy, because even if you've got wind turbines and solar panels, there are periods of time when you're not going to have wind and you're not going to have sun, and you just need those batteries to supply the power when that happens.
8: Thanks, Rob. Rob Enderle, founder and principal analyst of the Enderle Group. Coming up next on This Weekend, the cost of celebrating mom.

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0: Thanks for spending time with us. Celebrating mom this Mother's Day is going to cost you more thanks to inflation. Here's Betty Lynn Fisher, consumer reporter at USA Today. Betty, help us out.
1: Yeah, so there's, two studies recently. Wells Fargo Agri-Food Institute analysis took a look at some costs, credit card costs of people, how they spent for Mother's Day. And if you're going to take mom out to that meal, the meal out is expected to cost 4% more. And then if you want to go kind of the whole nine yards and buy mom a gift package of flowers and jewelry and chocolates and spa treatments, that's going to cost you 6% more, according to Coupon Follow. Or $543.
0: Goodness.
1: Some people are spending some good money on some Mother's Day gifts.
0: You're not kidding. Where do these cost increases come from, or is that obvious?
1: So in terms of the meal out, Wells Fargo Agri Institute is saying the cost mostly is in labor costs for the restaurant industry. The average restaurant meal was $67. It will be $67, up from $64. But in terms of the food, two big stars often of Mother's Day lunches or brunches often are eggs or beef, and they're kind of two different stories. As we know, last year egg prices were skyrocketing with bird flu. This year they have been much lower, and so that might be a meal choice to save on some money. But beef prices, on the other hand, are high and still quite high. The retail price of beef is up 17% as supply is not keeping up with demand.
0: Right. I think, as one analyst said in your story, it's like across all categories pretty much, these increases.
1: Yeah, so in terms of if you're looking at, the Mother's Day gift packages, flowers, jewelry, and chocolates saw the steepest increases, climbing about 7% over last year.
0: My goodness. We're speaking with Betty Lynn Fisher, consumer reporter at USA Today. The story is called Celebrating Mom is Going to Cost You More This Year. Here's why. Even worse for procrastinators, it sounds like.
1: Yeah, so Mother's Day is coming up quickly. So if you're looking to have to ship something to yourself to get it to mom or ship it directly to mom, those shipping costs will increase if you the closer you get to Mother's Day and Jeez. Need faster shipping.
0: Wow. Well, so what's the advice here? Is there actually any way to avoid some sort of increase to what you might traditionally do for Mother's Day?
1: Probably shop around if you're looking for presents for mom and see what you can afford, and then in terms of taking her out, prepare for a little bit higher bill.
0: All right, perfume and cards, though, not out of control with their increases.
1: Yeah, perfume and cards both only rose about 1.1% over last year. So maybe those are something to take a look at.
0: Thanks, Betty. Betty Lynn Fisher, consumer reporter at USA Today. Coming up next on This Weekend, church as a piece of Gen Z's social life.
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0: Ready for the weekend? We're here to get it started. This Weekend with Gordon Deal.
1: Thanks for spending time with us. There's a noticeable change at church. A new study finds Gen Z Christians attend church more often than millennials, Gen X, and baby boomers. Here's Anvi Bhutani, reporter at the Wall Street Journal. Anvi, what are we seeing?
2: Yeah, so young New Yorkers, Gen Z, are really excited about going to church and going to mass these days. We found that several churches were kind of packed to the brim with young people, some of whom are willing to stand for an hour and a half service. They're meeting up beforehand and all going to church together, hanging out afterwards. And there's kind of a wider trend that's emerging, not just in New York, but nationwide of young people going back to church.
1: And why is this, Anvi?
2: This is for a couple of reasons, actually. I think part of it is to deepen connection with faith. The other part is because, you know, it's lonely to maybe be a young person in a big city. And believe it or not, some people are also going to find a spouse.
1: Wow. All right. So I guess along those lines, focus on the pizza to pews kind of meetup that you found Sundays, at least for one church in New York.
2: Yeah, so there's two 20-somethings, Anthony and Kate, who've been running this event called Pizza to Pews for a couple of months. And they basically meet up around 4 p.m. At a local pizzeria, hang out, grab pizza, mingle, chat with friends. A lot of people will trek in from like Boston or Long Island to be at this event on a Sunday. And then afterwards, around 5:30, they'll walk over to the local Catholic church for the evening mass at 6 p.m. And it's usually like a couple hundred people that are coming to this every week. And it's really just blown up. And people have really made friends and found community through the event, too.
1: How about that? We're speaking with Anvi Bhutani, reporter at the Wall Street Journal. The story is called Young New Yorkers Have a New Hotspot, Sunday Mass. Young men, too, this is attracting. Seemingly a fairly high rate?
2: Yeah, we're finding that young men, 42% of them are seeing their faith and religion as important, up from, I think, 28% a few years ago. So definitely young men are part of this. But more generally, Gen Z is now the most religious generation. They go to mass about twice a month, which is double what they did 5 years ago, and is more than, you know, millennials or Gen X or boomers, which is a pretty significant development.
1: Jeez. You referenced to a conversion class where people are looking to convert to Catholicism at this particular church, mm-hmm. What, St. Joe's in New York?
2: Yeah, that's right. Normally, St. Joe's has one conversion class a year, but demand is so high, they had double the number of converts at Easter this year, and so did a couple other churches. And so they're actually looking to have another conversion class because the demand is just too high. And they're also looking to add in more mass times and more services because they just can't fit everyone into the church.
1: Wow. Explain more, I guess, about the dating angle, if there is more here. What'd you learn?
2: Yeah, I mean, it's kind of a joke amongst all the young people that, you know, you might find, you know, a pretty girl at church.

0: The Alzheimer's Association and the Ad Council present the story of Tom and Levi.
1: Tom is the smartest man I know. 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

Thanks for joining us. If you're looking for just the right words for Mother's Day, Today.com put together a collection of Mother's Day quotes to help express your feelings. One from F. Scott Fitzgerald. You are the finest, loveliest, tenderest, and most beautiful person I have ever known, and even that is an understatement. The poet Rudyard Kipling said, God could not be everywhere, and therefore he made mothers. English poet Alfred Tennyson wrote, if I had a flower for every time I thought of you, I could walk through my garden forever. Actor Michael J. Fox said, family is not an important thing, it's everything. From the Indian author Amit Kalantri, a mother is your first friend, your best friend, your forever friend. English satirist William Makepeace Thackeray offered, quote, mother is the name for God in the lips and hearts of little children. And the 19th century French novelist and playwright Honoré de Balzac wrote, the heart of a mother is a deep abyss at the bottom of which you will always find forgiveness. For Nicole Murray, I'm Gordon Deal. 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
8: From ABC News, I'm Chuck Severson. A scary aborted takeoff for those aboard this jetliner in Denver last night's being investigated. No word who the person on the runway was or how they got there.
9: Frontier Flight 4345, bound for Los Angeles, was well into its takeoff roll when a frantic call came from the cockpit.
10: Caller, Frontier,
9: The plane had not yet left the ground.
10: We're stopping on the runway. We just hit somebody. We have an engine fire.
9: The audio from ATC.com, the unidentified person was sucked into one of the plane's two engines and killed instantly. The crew of the Airbus jetliner deployed the slides. All 231 people were evacuated with one minor injury. Jim Ryan, ABC News.
8: CDC alerting doctors and health departments around the U.S. to be aware of the potential for imported hantavirus cases from the outbreak on the Dutch cruise ship in the Atlantic. They consider the possibility unlikely. That cruise ship, on which three people died with 140 on board, includes some Americans. It's now headed for Spain's Canary Islands. ABC's Michelle Franzen.
11: The State Department says it is in contact with Americans on board. CDC personnel will then accompany them onto a charter flight to the National Quarantine Unit in Omaha, Nebraska. The facility was used during the early stages of the COVID outbreak.
8: So far, the Iran war ceasefire is holding a day after the U.S. military said it disabled two Iranian tankers trying to blow through the American blockade of Iran's ports. In the small, glitzy, rich Gulf island of Bahrain, the Ministry of Interior says it has arrested 41 people it alleges are part of a group affiliated with Iran's Revolutionary Guard. There were the usual big crowds and a speech by Putin, but what was missing today at the annual Victory Day parade in Moscow, commemorating the defeat of Nazi Germany in World War II? There were no tanks, missiles, and other heavy weapons. Russian officials cite additional security because of the threat of Iranian attacks. 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
12: There's congressional concern that the proposed merger between Warner Brothers and Paramount could hurt California workers and customers. More from Jason Nathanson.
13: Dozens of California lawmakers have signed a letter to State Attorney General Rob Bonta asking him to take a close look at the Warner Brothers Discovery Paramount Skydance merger to see if it's in the best interest of the people. Congress members Nancy Pelosi, Maxine Waters, Ro Khanna, Brad Sherman, 34 in total, signing the letter posted by the California Post, expressing concern that Californians could lose their jobs and also saying they don't have confidence that the Trump administration will properly review the merger. I'm Jason Nathanson.
12: A new statewide program is giving California parents 400 free diapers for their newborns before leaving the hospital. And California voters are being urged to mail in ballots at least 1 week before the June 2nd primary election. They will still count if they are postmarked by Election Day. Those are your headlines. I'm Sean Dion.
2: Now, Sacramento traffic.
14: Overnight work on southbound Highway 99 out near the airport. One lane on the connector ramp from southbound 99 to I-5 closed until 4 a.m. Back in Sacramento, northbound 99, the connector ramp to eastbound Highway 50 will be closed until 6. Cap City Freeway connector ramp southbound to eastbound 50 closed until 6 as well. Overnight ramp closures on westbound Highway 50. The Howe Avenue slip-on ramp is closed until 8. The 65th Street slip-off ramp also closed until 8, along with the 59th Street slip-on ramp closed until 6. And the 15th Street on-ramp closed until 7. Traffic on the 10s every 10 minutes, mornings and afternoons. 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
2: Now, Sacramento weather.
15: Overnight, clear, low 52 to 56. Mostly sunny for Saturday, high 87 to 91. Sunday, partial sun with a high 83 to 87. And partly sunny Monday with a high 90 to 94. I'm AccuWeather's Andy Robb on KFBK. 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
25: Talk of a gas tax holiday. I'm Gordon Deal with Nicole Murray. Thanks for spending part of your weekend with us. Here's what's coming up this hour.
26: With the price at the pump uncomfortably high, could Congress suspend the federal fuel tax? We'll look at how it could happen.
25: The world is moving toward an energy internet. A tech analyst is here to explain what that looks like.
26: On the personal finance front, at what age or stage in life might you need a financial planner?
25: And the new social trend on Sundays, Generation Z going to church.
27: This is for a couple of reasons, actually. I think part of it is to deepen connection with faith. The other part is because, you know, it's lonely to maybe be a young person in a big city. And believe it or not, some people are also going to find a spouse.
25: Anvi Bhutani at the Wall Street Journal and a group in New York City that calls their movement Pizza to Pews. The gasoline price surge is reigniting political chatter about suspending the federal tax on the fuel to help consumers, thanks to a recent round of populist proposals from high-profile Democrats. Could it work? The average gallon nationwide is past $4.50 a gallon. Here's Ben Geeman, energy reporter at Axios. Ben, what are you hearing?
28: Yeah, so, you know, whenever gasoline prices tend to spike, you hear calls from varying quarters to, you know, waive for some period of time the federal taxes on gasoline and diesel fuel. And that is certainly happening now when we've seen, you know, gas prices today are not unprecedented, but they have risen very steeply, very quickly, and they are quite high, right? You know, they're averaging maybe north of $4.50 per gallon on a nationwide basis, certainly higher in some quarters. And that is really, you know, brought to this idea of some type of suspension or waiving of the federal gasoline tax back into the political chatter, right? You know, and one reason for that is politics. You have a couple of Democrats. One is Senator Mark Kelly of Arizona, who is a potential White House candidate who has been floating legislation around this. Another is somebody named James Tallarico, who is the Democratic Senate nominee in Texas. And, you know, Texas is a pretty red state, but that seat might be a somewhat competitive race. And also Kentucky Governor Andy Beshear also called on Congress to suspend the federal gasoline tax. And he is another Democrat who is a potential presidential candidate in the 2028 cycle. So the combination of midterm politics, looming 2028 politics and just these very high prices has really brought this back into the conversation. You know, this is sort of on the Mount Rushmore of ideas that tend to come up a lot, but never actually happen.
1: Yeah,
28: but,
1: how come, by the way? How come? You mentioned that. How come it never actually happens?
28: Yeah, that's a great question. It would be a big revenue loss. I mean, right now, there's something called the, you know, since the Eisenhower era, there's been something called the Highway Trust Fund. And that is how a lot of roads and highways and other sort of transportation infrastructure is maintained. And that's why we have what is currently an 18.3 cent per gallon tax on gasoline and 24.3 cent tax on diesel. Now, I think one of the reasons this tends not to happen is that while that's real money for consumers, it doesn't necessarily move the needle completely on these high prices, right? Like, you've got a very respected think tank called the Bipartisan Policy Center, and they just came out with an estimate that was saying essentially, you know, suspending the gasoline tax would cut retail prices by about 9% to 14% per gallon. That's because, you know, fuel suppliers get some of the, you know, would take something of a cut. Now, that's hardly nothing, and people are really suffering with these prices right now. But let's remember, gasoline has risen over $1.50 per gallon since this crisis started. So this would really not necessarily bring any type of big, significant relief to consumers. But what it would do is make it much more difficult to bring in these federal revenues. You know, this same think tank ran some of the numbers on a hypothetical suspension of this tax, of the gasoline and diesel taxes, through, I think, for approximately 5 months. And what they found is that this would cut revenue to the Highway Trust Fund by $17 billion, which is about 46% of the estimated fiscal year 2026 inflow from those taxes to the fund. You know, there would be some other kind of downstream effects from this. You know, without this tax, income and payroll tax revenue would be a bit higher, but kind of net-net, their estimate sees a federal deficit increase of about $12 billion if this happens. So, yeah, basically the reasons are, while it's an easy slogan and would provide some relief, but it doesn't necessarily move the needle massively on high consumer costs. But what it does do is make federal expenditures on some needed maintenance and construction much more difficult.
1: We're speaking with Ben Geeman, energy reporter at Axios. The story is called What a Gas Tax Holiday Would Actually Do. By the way, we're also right on the doorstep of summer driving season. Could that influence things politically here?
28: I think it could, especially, you know, look, we've got some new negotiations between the U.S. and Iran, and who knows how long is this thing's going to last. But the reality is, we've had this unprecedented disruption in the fuel system, and by the time the summer driving season rolls around, even if this crisis ended tomorrow, prices would still be elevated, right? I mean, we've just had this incredible throttling of energy flows. And it takes time to sort of, you know, for shippers to become more comfortable going back through the Strait of Hormuz. There's been a lot of production in some Persian Gulf countries that's been taken offline because you just haven't had the sort of levels of storage available because the export routes have been kind of taken away. So for a lot of reasons, you know, there's a lag in the system for when prices would come back down.
1: Thanks, Ben. Ben Geeman, energy reporter at Axios. Coming up next on This Weekend, an embarrassment for U.S. soccer.

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0: Ready for the weekend? We're here to get it started. 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
1: Thanks for being with us. The World Cup headaches are mounting for the United States. High ticket prices for the U.S. men's national team's opener against Paraguay next month have left fans irate and seats unsold in Los Angeles. Here's Rachel Bachman, senior sports reporter at the Wall Street Journal. Rachel, set that scene.
2: The U.S. has not hosted a men's World Cup since 1994, so you would think that there'd be a ton of pent-up demand, especially for the opener, which is against Paraguay. And I think there is demand. However, FIFA's set ticket prices are so incredibly high that even really hardcore fans I talk to are passing on them.
1: How high are some of those ticket prices?
2: Well, right now, if you look at the site, most of the quote-unquote cheapest tickets are $1,940. They escalate to over $4,000, and those are not even the very best seats. The the hospitality kind of like, you know, super fancy front row seats are more expensive still.
1: Goodness. What do we say here? This is dynamic pricing? Is that what FIFA, the governing body, says?
2: Yes, FIFA has said they're using dynamic pricing, which is, you know, supposed to adjust to demand, which means that, of course, the more sought after a ticket is, the pricier it will be, which makes this game really interesting because it's not sold out. So some fans are sort of banking on or hoping that the ticket prices will come down, or maybe they can get them on a resale site. But there's no guarantee of that, certainly. And a number of them are just saying no thanks.
1: Wow. The E word, extortion, has crossed the lips of more than one fan here. What kind of reaction are you getting from fans who want to go?
2: Well, the guy I talked to who said that was actually talking about not just the prices, but also the way FIFA has been selling them. So he got on a wait list last year for a lottery, which he won to get the chance to buy a ticket. And then he was emailed from FIFA and a message that sort of read like a speakeasy invitation. It just said, on this date at this time, log in and try to get your tickets. And so he did, and up pop these tickets. There's just these very high prices. He had no idea how fast they would sell. You know, this was back in December, and so he just snapped up three of the $1,900 ones, not knowing if they'd be gone in 10 minutes. And of course, here we are, there's still some available, but he felt like that setup was really quite coercive and not fair to fans who might like to see a price list published somewhere.
1: Man, we're speaking with Rachel Bachman, senior sports writer at the Wall Street Journal. The story is called "The Biggest U.S. Soccer Home Game in Decades is 6 weeks away and still not sold out." And it's the U.S. men against Paraguay in Los Angeles. Meanwhile, FIFA has faced like this global backlash, as you say, in response to some of the ticket pricing here.
2: Yes, they have. And in response to that, they have released a limited number of tickets to each of the 48 soccer federations that have teams in the World Cup. So, for instance, U.S. Soccer got about 500 tickets to this U.S. opener, which it raffled off the privilege to buy those among its supporters groups. But, you know, one of those big supporters groups called the American Outlaws has 25,000 members. So, as you can imagine, 2,500 tickets is not going very far. Those tickets, by the way, are at least cheaper. They're $60 a piece.
1: Okay. What about, that's the U.S. opener. What about tickets for the final at MetLife Stadium in New Jersey?
2: Well, the U.S. would have to get into that for those cheap tickets to rain. Yeah. Otherwise, people have to pay between $4,100 and $10,000. That is officially sold out. So you'd have to go into the resale market, where I imagine they'd be going for even more than that.
1: Boy, what are some families telling you here about, deciding whether to fork over that much money?
2: Well, I talked to a guy who lives in Massachusetts and was ready to fly across the country to go to this opener, and he was even ready to buy a ticket for $1,100 that popped up briefly on FIFA's website, but he kept getting an error message when he tried to buy that single ticket, so he's deciding to hold off for now.
1: Man, was it one guy who said he might take his little kid to like a U.S. friendly against Germany and just say, hey, this is actually the World Cup, a little white lie.
2: Yes, the last send-off game for the U.S. team is against Germany in Chicago in June. And I talked to the head of that that supporters group, the American Outlaws, who said a number of fans are taking their kids there because the tickets are going for less than $100 on resale sites, and just saying, you know, it's okay, Junior. This is the World Cup.
1: Thanks, Rachel. Rachel Bachman, senior sports reporter at the Wall Street Journal. Coming up next on This Weekend, when it's time to consider a financial advisor.

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0: Glad you're with us. Whether single, taken, or somewhere in between, how do you know when it's time to consult a professional for financial guidance? Here's this weekend's Nicole Murray.
1: 33 and single, does she still need a financial planner? Here to discuss, MarketWatch reporter Aditi Srikant. So should someone who is single still consult a financial planner?
2: So my overall rule is if you're considering it, a one-time overview won't hurt. But I understand why people are hesitant. A lot of future thinking financial advice hinges on wanting to own a home and wanting to have a kid. And this specific person that wrote in to me doesn't want either of those things. But still, I would say if you're even thinking about it, getting a financial advisor just for one time, you know, doing an hourly fee is worth it.
1: Do singles necessarily spend more on groceries or entertainment compared to people who are in couples?
2: They definitely can because housing costs won't be split. Things like streaming services, groceries won't be split. You know, filing your taxes jointly, you know, can put you in a lower tax bracket. There are lots of advantages to being partnered, especially being married, that singles don't have.
1: So in your article, you specifically mention a type of budget that people should consider. What is it?
2: Sure. So it's called the 50-30-20, and that means that 50% of your income goes towards needs, like housing, 30% goes towards wants, like vacation, streaming services, nights out, and 20 goes towards retirement and debt repayment.
1: Now, if someone's needs are using less than 50% of the funds, what do you suggest they use that money on?
2: I would make sure that they're maxing out their 401k, putting as much towards retirement as possible. But also, like, if your housing is that much below your means, put it towards something that you actually want to be doing. And we go into this in the article, just because your goals aren't to have a kid and own a house, you should maybe focus on what they are. So if your goal is to eventually move outside the country, that takes money. If you want to work for yourself, that also takes money. So focus on what you do want your money to do for you, and that can help you budget as well.
1: And what about employee benefits at work? What are suggestions regarding these?
2: Oh, yes. So make sure that you're taking your company match. You're maxing out your 401k. If you have company stock options, you know, you might want to look into how that could work for you. Just, you know, just because you're single doesn't mean that these advantages don't apply to you. And if anything, because you don't have the advantage of a partner to, like, split housing costs with or maybe be on their health insurance, it's even more important to be taking care or taking advantage of what your company offers you.
1: Absolutely. For someone who is interested, how much does a financial planner typically cost?
2: Sure. So they're about $200 an hour, $200 to $300 an hour. There are different types of them, though. So one is commission-based, which means that they have a deal with certain products. So they are cheaper upfront, but they might be pushing you certain services because they're also getting a cut of it. Not necessarily always a bad thing. They don't have, you know, no expertise, but just something to be aware of. Just, you know, just a fee-based financial planner, you know, they will be more upfront because you're paying all the money, but their advice will be more transparent and, in my opinion, probably more what you're looking for, especially if it's just a one-time thing. So that's why I said, if you're even asking the question, pay the $200, $300 one time, you know, you don't know what you don't know, so they might tell you things that you could be doing with your money based on what your company offers, based on you know, your family situation, and you might get something out of it. If not, the only thing you lose is, you know, that hourly fee, and now you know you're in a good position.
1: Are there any signs that you do not need a financial planner?
2: So, like I said, I think if you're asking, then getting that one-time overview is good. But I talked to a financial planner, Carolyn McClanahan. She's a financial planner who used to be a physician, and she pretty much said that if you feel like you're pretty financially savvy, you're, you know, contributing as much as you can to your 401k retirement accounts, you feel like you have your ducks in a row with, like, estate planning, then you probably don't need a financial planner at 33, she said. You know, if you're not planning for very lofty goals, you're not trying to do anything with investing that requires more than, you know, a couple Google searches, then maybe you don't need one. But, you know, who's to say, you know, the bar for who is financially savvy and who isn't, I think, can move. So I would say take that with a grain of salt.
0: That's this weekend's Nicole Murray with MarketWatch columnist Aditi Srikant. Coming up next on This Weekend, the Great Energy Unplugged.

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1: Yosemite National Park in California is seeing its biggest crowds in more than a decade. Some people aren't happy about that. Mark Mayfield explains.
2: Critics are blaming the Trump administration for getting rid of the reservation system to prioritize open and accessible public lands. For the last few years, it helped to control the number of visitors in the park at one time. Yosemite was already the most visited national park in California. The LA Times reports that last weekend, the wait time to drive through the park entrance was about 1.5 hours. I'm Mark Mayfield.
1: The Los Angeles Police Department expects security for the 2028 Olympics to cost $1.15 billion. And in the past 2 months, the price of fueling up cargo ships at the ports of Los Angeles and Long Beach have nearly doubled. Those are your headlines. I'm Sean Dion.
0: Now, Sacramento traffic.
3: Overnight work on Highway 50, 650 sees reduced lanes from the Old County Line to the Cap City 99 connector until 7 and from the connector to Mayhew Road until 8. Also on the eastbound side of Highway 50, the Watt Avenue slip-off ramp is closed until 7 and reduced lanes from Zinfandel Drive to Folsom Boulevard until 6. Reduced lanes on the westbound side from Mayhew Road to the Cap City 99 connector until 8 and from the connector to the Yolo County line until 7. In West Sacramento, reduced lanes on Highway 50 westbound from Jefferson Boulevard to I-80 until 6 a.m. Traffic on the 10s every 10 minutes, mornings and afternoons, KFBK News Radio, 93.1 FM, 1530 a.m. And everywhere on the free iHeartRadio app.
0: Now, Sacramento weather.
4: Through the overnight hours, clear, low 52 to 56, mostly sunny on Saturday, high 87 to 91. Sunday, partial sun, high 83 to 87, and partly sunny on Monday, high 90 to 94. I'm AccuWeather's Andy Robb on KFBK, Sacramento's news radio.
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1: Thanks for spending time with us. Gordon Deal with Nicole Murray. Coming up this half hour, what Mother's Day will cost us this year. Also, socializing at church and quotes for a memorable Mother's Day. We'll have that list in about 20 minutes. The global energy landscape this year feels a bit like a high-stakes game of musical chairs, except the music is the hum of a power grid, and the chairs are being replaced by high-efficiency batteries. Tech analyst Rob Enderle, writing for Medium.com, says the world is moving faster than ever toward an energy internet. Rob, what's up here?
2: Well, basically where you got a lot of producers, whether that be solar or a battery-based, in other words, the next generation of cars has a V2G, about the ability to provide power to the homes they're in. And so you get these places that are generating power or can store and provide power. And the existing grid, of course, wasn't really designed for that. It was designed to have centralized generation and not highly distributed generation. So it's been struggling with these different power sources. But as we move to the future, you get this sense of, okay, you can, the grid now becomes much more tolerant of these various energy sources. You can better manage them because they're talking to the grid and the grid's talking to them. So you can overall balance the load. So you don't suddenly, for instance, get a whole bunch of solar dumping power on the grid when there's not much consumption, which can do ugly things to grid management. Or conversely, you don't have enough generating capacity when you've got a lot of consumption, which is the other problem you can have. And so by intelligently managing all these sources and doing it in a holistic fashion, you can better make use of those sources, reduce brownouts, reduce blackouts, reduce catastrophic events like transformers blowing up, and provide more reliable, cheaper power without necessarily having to build, you know, major new power plants, which is one of the things we're talking about when it comes to powering data centers.
1: 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He's written a piece for Medium.com called The Great Energy Unplug. What about, Rob, in our own homes, going off the grid, essentially, and building our own energy island?
2: Yeah, well, you can do that. Whether you use batteries, which I did, I put in four Tesla batteries in my house so that I'd have my own backup. And then I've got a large solar plant on the roof, which supplies most of my power, though not all of it. But you can go all the way. You can put in larger solar plants. And by the way, the other side of this is put in much more efficient appliances, heat pumps instead of gas-fired, gas or coal-fired heaters, which of course have been problematic. The gas-fired or the oil-fired heaters. Now that we've got an oil shortage, people are going to have a serious surprise as we go into the next winter season. And then, as I mentioned, some of the newer vehicles have vehicle-to-grid charging, where they can provide the battery backup at night, and that way you can use them as a battery source, and their batteries are quite a bit larger than the ones that I deployed in my house.
1: So are we talking about just backup supplies here? Are we talking about being fully independent?
2: Fully independent requires you generate, and you most people were backup and just reduce our bill. We're still grid-tied. But if you want to go off the grid, then you've got to increase your battery capacity, increase your solar generating capacity. Sometimes you can put in wind generators, wind turbines, but not called windmills, wind turbines. And the end result is you can drop off the grid. The other side of it, though, as I was mentioning, you also need to better insulate your house, put in energy efficient appliances. Otherwise, your cost of generation is going to be pretty high. So if you work on the consumption side and the generation side, you can make some real progress and perhaps get off the grid entirely.
1: Jeez, are we storing this energy too for ourselves?
2: Yeah, in batteries. Sometimes they're reused EV batteries, but yes, you can use batteries. I particularly like the LG battery setup a little better than the Tesla battery setup at the moment, or the Enphase IQ battery is, I think, still right at the top of the battery supplies that are out there. But the And by the way, you can go to some of the newer solar panels have much higher yields than the ones that I put in only a few years ago. So there are much better options in order to both generate and store energy, because even if you've got wind turbines and solar panels, there are periods of time when you're not going to have wind and you're not going to have sun, and you just need those batteries to supply the power when that happens.
1: Thanks, Rob. Rob Enderle, founder and principal analyst of the Enderle Group. Coming up next on This Weekend, the cost of celebrating mom.

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0: Thanks for spending time with us. Celebrating mom this Mother's Day is going to cost you more thanks to inflation. Here's Betty Lynn Fisher, consumer reporter at USA Today. Betty, help us out.
1: Yeah, so there's, two studies recently. Wells Fargo Agri-Food Institute analysis took a look at some costs, credit card costs of people, how they spent for Mother's Day. And if you're going to take mom out to that meal, the meal out is expected to cost 4% more. And then if you want to go kind of the whole nine yards and buy mom a gift package of flowers and jewelry and chocolates and spa treatments, that's going to cost you 6% more, according to Coupon Follow. Or $543.
0: Goodness.
1: So people are spending some good money on some mom's Mother's Day gifts.
0: You're not kidding. Where do these cost increases come from, or is that obvious?
1: So in terms of the meal out, Wells Fargo Agri Institute is saying the cost mostly is in labor costs for the restaurant industry. The average restaurant meal was $67. It will be $67, up from $64. But in terms of the food, two big stars often of Mother's Day lunches or brunches often are eggs or beef. And they're kind of two different stories. As we know, last year egg prices were skyrocketing with bird flu. This year they have been much lower, and so that might be a meal choice to save on some money. But beef prices, on the other hand, are high and still quite high. The retail price of beef is up 17% as supply is not keeping up with demand.
0: Right. I think, as one analyst said in your story, it's like across all categories pretty much, these increases.
1: Yeah, so in terms of if you're looking at, the Mother's Day gift packages, flowers, jewelry, and chocolates saw the steepest increases, climbing about 7% over last year.
0: My goodness. We're speaking with Betty Lynn Fisher, consumer reporter at USA Today. The story is called Celebrating Mom is Going to Cost You More This Year. Here's why. Even worse for procrastinators, it sounds like.
1: Yeah, so Mother's Day is coming up quickly. So if you're looking to have to ship something to yourself to get it to mom or ship it directly to mom, those shipping costs will increase if the closer you get to Mother's Day and need faster shipping.
0: Wow. Well, so what's the advice here? Is there actually any way to avoid some sort of increase to what you might traditionally do for Mother's Day?
1: Probably shop around if you're looking for, presents for mom and see what you can afford. And then, in terms of, taking her out, prepare for a little bit higher bill.
0: All right. Perfume and cards, though, not out of control with their increases.
1: Yeah, perfume and cards both only rose about 1.1% over last year. So maybe those are something to take a look at.
0: Thanks, Betty. Betty Lynn Fisher, consumer reporter at USA Today. Coming up next on This Weekend, church as a piece of Gen Z's social life.
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0: Ready for the weekend? We're here to get it started. This Weekend with Gordon Deal.
1: Thanks for spending time with us. There's a noticeable change at church. The new study finds Gen Z Christians attend church more often than millennials, Gen X, and baby boomers. Here's Anvi Bhutani, reporter at the Wall Street Journal. Anvi, what are we seeing?
2: Yeah, so young New Yorkers, Gen Z, are really excited about going to church and going to mass these days. We found that several churches were kind of packed to the brim with young people, some of whom are willing to stand for an hour and a half service. They're meeting up beforehand and all going to church together, hanging out afterwards. And there's kind of a wider trend that's emerging, not just in New York, but nationwide of young people going back to church.
1: And why is this, Anvi?
2: This is for a couple of reasons, actually. I think part of it is to deepen connection with faith. The other part is because, you know, it's lonely to maybe be a young person in a big city. And believe it or not, some people are also going to find a spouse.
1: Wow. All right. So I guess along those lines, focus on the pizza to pews kind of meetup that you found Sundays, at least for one church in New York.
2: Yeah, so there's two 20-somethings, Anthony and Kate, who've been running this event called Pizza to Pews for a couple of months. And they basically meet up around 4 p.m. At a local pizzeria, hang out, grab pizza, mingle, chat with friends. A lot of people will trek in from like Boston or Long Island to be at this event on a Sunday. And then afterwards, around 5:30, they'll walk over to the local Catholic church for the evening mass at 6 p.m. And it's usually like a couple hundred people that are coming to this every week. And it's really just blown up. And people have really made friends and found community through the event, too.
1: How about that? We're speaking with Anvi Bhutani, reporter at the Wall Street Journal. The story is called Young New Yorkers Have a New Hotspot, Sunday Mass. Young men, too, this is attracting. Seemingly a fairly high rate?
2: Yeah, we're finding that young men, 42% of them are seeing their faith and religion as important, up from, I think, 28% a few years ago. So definitely young men are part of this. But more generally, Gen Z is now the most religious generation. They go to mass about twice a month, which is double what they did 5 years ago, and is more than, you know, millennials or Gen X or boomers, which is a pretty significant development.
1: Jeez. You referenced to a conversion class where people are looking to convert to Catholicism at this particular church, mm-hmm. with St. Joe's in New York.
2: Yeah, that's right. Normally, St. Joe's has one conversion class a year, but demand is so high, they had double the number of converts at Easter this year, and so did a couple other churches. And so they're actually looking to have another conversion class because the demand is just too high. And they're also looking to add in more mass times and more services because they just can't fit everyone into the church.
1: Wow. Explain more, I guess, about the dating angle, if there is more here. What'd you learn?
2: Yeah, I mean, it's kind of a joke amongst all the young people that, you know, you might find, you know, a pretty girl at church on the Sunday. But actually, the sort of clergy were telling me that people have found each other by coming to services, and they have like a young person faith discussion group, and several people have started dating or even gotten married by meeting at the church. So, you know, it's people are wearing their Sunday finest, and they were dressed to impress.
1: Thanks, Anvi. Anvi Bhutani, reporter at the Wall Street Journal. Coming up next on This Weekend, famous quotes for Mother's Day.

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11: Today.com put together a collection of Mother's Day quotes to help express your feelings. One from F. Scott Fitzgerald. You are the finest, loveliest, tenderest, and most beautiful person I have ever known, and even that is an understatement. The poet Rudyard Kipling said, God could not be everywhere, and therefore he made mothers. English poet Alfred Tennyson wrote, if I had a flower for every time I thought of you, I could walk through my garden forever. Actor Michael J. Fox said, family is not an important thing, it's everything. From the Indian author Amit Kalantri, a mother is your first friend, your best friend, your forever friend. English satirist William Makepeace Thackeray offered, quote, mother is the name for God in the lips and hearts of little children. And the 19th century French novelist and playwright Honoré de Balzac wrote, the heart of a mother is a deep abyss at the bottom of which you will always find forgiveness. For Nicole Murray, I'm Gordon Deal. 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
3: From ABC News, I'm Chuck Sievertson. The jetliner slamming on the brakes on takeoff in Denver last night and an investigation.
4: Now, Frontier 4345, we're stopping on the runway. We just hit somebody. We have an engine fire.
5: Seconds after aborting its takeoff roll and slamming on the brakes, the crew of Frontier Flight 4345 called the control tower.
4: There was an individual walking across the runway.
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6: We've got smoke in the aircraft. We're going to evacuate on the runway.
5: Emergency slides were deployed and passenger Andrew Garcia captured video of the scene.
7: Everybody get away from the aircraft.
5: Investigators will try to determine how the person who was killed instantly ended up on the runway. Jim Ryan, ABC News.
3: The CDC alerting doctors and health departments around the U.S. to be aware of the potential for imported hantavirus cases from the outbreak on the cruise ship in the Atlantic. They consider it unlikely. The ship with 140 on board, including some Americans, is headed for Spain's Canary Islands, where ABC's Maggie Rulli is.
8: Now, the ship won't even be allowed to dock here. Instead, we expect it to anchor somewhere in the water. They'll ferry small groups of passengers here to the port dressed in hazmat suits before boarding military-guarded buses and being taken to the airport. The
3: Americans will be flown to a quarantine unit in Omaha. So far, the Iran war ceasefire is holding. The Gulf Island nation Bahrain says it has arrested 41 people. It alleges they're part of a group affiliated with Iran's Revolutionary Guard. There were the usual big crowds, but what was missing today at the annual Victory Day parade in Moscow commemorating the defeat of Nazi Germany in World War II? There were no tanks, missiles, and other heavy weapons. Russian officials cited additional security because of the threat of Ukrainian attacks. In his speech, Russian President Putin declared, "Victory has always been and will be ours." For the first time, the parade featured troops from North Korea, which sent its soldiers to fight alongside Russians in Ukraine. 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
9: California Governor Gavin Newsom again says he's not on board with a gas tax holiday. It's an idea more and more California politicians support, including San Jose Mayor Matt Mahan, who's running for governor. Newsom was asked about the possibility Friday and said the problem of high gas prices is President Trump's to fix.
10: Is Donald Trump promoting that? Why isn't Donald Trump providing a federal gas tax holiday? He's not promoting that.
9: A gas tax holiday could save Californians over 60 cents a gallon if the savings get passed on to consumers. California's gas prices overnight actually down just a little bit from $6.16 to $6.15 for a gallon of regular, according to AAA. The national average, $4.56, up 25 cents in the past week. It's going to be hot around much of California this Mother's Day weekend and into next week. Possible triple-digit temperatures in some places, which will have firefighters on alert. And the Anaheim Ducks destroyed by the Las Vegas Golden Knights 6-2 last night. The Knights now up 2-1 in the NHL playoff series. Those are the headlines. I'm Jason Athenson.
2: Now, Sacramento traffic.
11: Taking a look at KFBK traffic, we start things off in West Sacramento. Eastbound 80 at Yolo Causeway. CHP crews have temporarily blocked all lanes of the roadway due to a crash involving 2 to 3 vehicles. A tow truck is en route. Unclear at this point in time how long this crash will be out there for. Taking a look at westbound 50 in Sacramento between Jefferson Boulevard and I-80. Only the right lane is open for road construction work. Over to eastbound 50 between River Road and the 1599 split. Those three left lanes are closed for road work too. Traffic on the 10s every 10 minutes, mornings and afternoons. Christine Samra, KFBK News Radio, 93.1 FM, 1530 AM.
2: Now, Sacramento weather.
3: Sunshine, a very warm day, a high today 88 to 92, mainly clear tonight, a low 52 to 56, partly sunny for tomorrow, a high 83 to 87, partly sunny, a warmer day on Monday, a high 90 to 94. I'm AccuWeather Steve Williams on KFBK, Sacramento's News Radio.
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12: Hey there, John. Get us here from my friends at Naturewood Home Furnishings. I've told us about them in the past. They're extraordinary people with whom to do business. Not just a broad selection of furniture, everything you could possibly want, but most importantly, the way they treat you, the manner in which they do business. Constantly striving to make that customer experience phenomenal. They do very, very well at that. Stop in to see them on Folsom Boulevard, just west of Hazel Avenue, south of the 50 freeway. And by all means, tell them I said hi. I assure you that you'll enjoy that experience. and be very happy you did.
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14: 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And I want you to check them out when you have a chance because they really have some great products to improve your health, and you'll save some money in the process. Okay, today I'm going to start with a question, so listen up. Are you in pain? Or if not you, do you know someone who is? Okay, well, we have the great fortune of having Dr. Janet McCarroll back in the studio with us today, and she's going to be talking about why pain has become an epidemic in this country and why so many people out there are suffering day after day after day needlessly. Well, Dr. Janet, it's great to have you back on the show. Great to see you again.
15: Oh, it's good to see you too, Chris. Thanks for having me back.
14: Oh, our pleasure. And for those that may not remember, Dr. Janet is an expert in alternative health and natural pain relief. She's a published author. She's dedicated the past 20 years of her professional career to educating and empowering others to be their own health advocate. She's made appearances on television programs such as Life Today with James Robison, the Christian Television Network, and Doctor to Doctor. She's also been a guest on over 500 secular and Christian radio and TV shows, including The Daily Buzz and Fox affiliates all over the country. Dr. Janet also serves as a member of the American Association of Pharmaceutical Scientists, and she's also a member of the American Association of Nutritional Consultants, and she's created several health formulas now that are literally helping millions of people out there regain their health and wellness. And Dr. Janet, I want to get right into this. I mean, we're talking about pain today, and it always amazes me that, you know, we have the technology to put men on the moon and bring them back again.
15: We do.
14: And yet we can't seem to get a handle on pain relief. I mean, what's going on?
15: The last time I was here, it was estimated that 43 million Americans were dealing with pain in their bodies.
14: That's just astounding.
15: But now that number's doubled to an estimated 86 million American adults. And that's why I'm here today. I really want to talk to you about this epidemic.
14: Well, what kind of pain are we talking about here?
15: All the itises, rheumatoid and osteoarthritis. Mm-hmm. We got the bursitis, the tendonitis. We have fibromyalgia, neck pain and low back pain, mm-hmm. hip pain, knee pain, joint pain. And of course, we have injuries, you know, mm-hmm. and we have the mm-hmm. weekend warrior type things too. Mm-hmm. And actually, Chris, there's over 100 different types of pain syndromes. But the real issue, Chris, is we're failing to get to the root cause of the pain.
14: What's causing this pain epidemic out there? I mean, what is going on?
15: It's just the day that we live in right now. We have more stress than ever before.
14: Yeah, exactly.
15: And that causes pain syndromes ultimately. But I can tell you that there is a real natural solution that can help you get to the root cause of that pain. Mm-hmm. I created my glucosamine cream to take that cream, apply it exactly to where it hurts, mm-hmm. rub it in. It goes in instantly. Because I wanted to give targeted relief immediately.
14: Okay,
15: so,
14: all right.
15: If you're in pain, you want relief now.
14: Exactly. 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
15: 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You can exercise. 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There is a natural way to do this. And through the course of the show, We're going to give the listeners some real help.
16: 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Okay, well, if you're just joining us, we've been talking with Dr. Janet McCarroll. She's a natural health expert. She's also an expert in dealing with pain, pain relief. But we've been talking about how pain has a devastating effect on our overall health, and now how her glucosamine cream, this is a natural solution, is a way to really get to the, the root cause.
15: That's right.
16: Of pain in the body. Before we get into that, Dr. Janet, I'm going to ask you, I know this is hard for you because this is emotional, but I think it's important for people to understand how you got to where you are today or why, what's driving you. And if you could share that story, I'd sure appreciate it.
15: Well, it was birthed out of a lot of personal pain and pain that my husband had years ago. He had severe osteoarthritis throughout his body. At the same time, I had fibromyalgia.
16: Right.
15: So I was really on a quest to find something all natural to help him have a better quality of life and for myself as well. I mean, I had to function and raise three children during that time.
16: Well, let's talk a little bit about what's in your glucosamine cream.
15: Well, I did a lot of research on glucosamine. I knew how good it was. So I came across the fact that emu oil is a powerful natural anti-inflammatory and can carry most any ingredient right through your skin and deliver relief to your area of pain.
16: Okay.
15: So I took emu oil and glucosamine. I used boswellia, which is an Indian herb that's an anti-inflammatory.
16: Okay.
15: Bromelain, that's an enzyme known to be an anti-inflammatory.
16: Okay.
15: MSM, a natural organic sulfur that is also just as important as glucosamine in rebuilding and repairing our joints.
16: Yeah.
15: And so I put that all together in a cream that actually has no odor. It's greaseless. It doesn't freeze the pain. It doesn't burn the pain. It doesn't irritate your skin. Goes in. 15 minutes later, you have relief. So that's why I'm here, to share what I know and share what I have.
16: Right.
15: Because it
16: works. And I have this here, by the way, folks. Glucosamine cream, it comes in a plastic dispenser that has a pump top on it.
15: It's a pump, and it's metered. You'll need 1 to 2 pumps, depending on the area of pain, of inflammation.
16: Right.
15: But sanitary, you know, no contamination. So you don't have to worry about it becoming rancid.
16: Okay. Now, in terms of this getting into your body then, you're talking about a couple things right here, not only relieving the pain, but also
15: rebuilding
16: the rebuilding part. So how does that work?
15: Once you apply the cream to that area that you're going to target, you get the inflammation to go down and the body heals itself. The body heals itself, provided you give it the raw materials it needs. I'm giving you what you need for your body to take over and do the job it was meant to do, and that's heal.
16: Okay. And this is safe. You did nothing you have to worry about here?
15: You don't
16: here?
15: Have to worry about a thing. If you're taking drugs for pain, it won't conflict with that at all. None of these ingredients
16: okay, I was
15: do.
16: Ask that. Okay. So what is then a realistic expectation? If somebody calls today and wants to try your glucosamine cream, what would you tell them?
15: I would say within the first 15 minutes, you're going to notice that your pain is greatly reduced or even eliminated.
16: Okay.
15: And then over time, you're going to rebuild and repair your joints with that inflammation being taken down. That's going to restore flexibility and mobility and sleep. I mean, if you can sleep again, that's where our bodies get all of our recuperative, regenerative ability to heal. And then with that being taken care of, all the things that you love to do, you can start doing again, traveling, exercising, so you can lose weight.
16: Right.
15: You can socialize with family and friends. You can be the life of the party.
16: Yeah. Pain really changes who you are because of all of these other things. You
15: That's
16: just
15: right.
16: can't do, or it's very difficult to deal with in terms of living a normal life
15: That's
16: or trying
15: right.
16: to live
15: well,
16: a normal
15: Well, you can't.
16: Life.
15: You're right. You
16: right.
15: can't live a normal life anymore.
16: Right.
15: Your life is changed forever until
16: yeah.
15: you get this thing taken care of, and you can.
16: Yeah. And you've got people out there that are already getting great results, right?
15: I brought some more emails and letters if you'd like to hear them.
16: Sure.
15: Okay. Let's see. Chris, here's one from Beverly from California. I would love for you to know how happy I am with your product. My feet and legs are usually in pain from being overweight and on my feet all day. At night, I can hardly get to sleep from the pain. I discovered by applying glucosamine to the painful areas, I'm able to get a good night's sleep. Thank you so much for making this possible. Here's one more, Chris, from Darlene from Pittsburgh, Pennsylvania. It's a miracle in a tube that truly does take away the pain. It works as nothing else I've ever tried. It worked quickly and eliminated all of the pain. You know, so to me, you know.
16: Are these kinds of responses unusual?
15: No.
16: Really?
15: They're the usual.
16: Really?
15: They're the usual. I mean, I must say that it does my heart good to hear these things because I know what it's like to suffer, and I know what it's like to get relief. And every time, you know, I get one of these emails or these letters, it just confirms that hundreds of thousands of people have used my cream with great results.
16: That's great. Mm-hmm. All right, folks, I want to take a moment here to let you listeners know that if you want to try Dr. Janet's Extra Strength Glucosamine Pain Relief Formula, there's a special toll-free number to call. 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I'll give it to you again. 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So what do you think, folks? This is pretty interesting, isn't it? Pain obviously is something that is a huge epidemic in this country. I don't think there's many of us, or any of us for that matter, that has not experienced pain from time to time, or maybe it's more serious, more chronic, and looking for a real solution here, understanding that perhaps the pharmaceutical approach is now we know is not the best approach at this point, because there are so many side effects associated with these drugs out there.
15: That's right.
16: But looking at it from a natural standpoint, and Dr. Janice glucosamine cream maybe makes some sense here. I mean, this is again putting back into your body. We do seem to discover time and time again that when you give your body what it needs, it knows what to do with it.
15: It
16: knows how to fix the problem. It's only if it doesn't get those things
15: right. That
16: you continue to have the problem. And again, we've been talking about Dr. Janet's glucosamine cream, and this is a number of ingredients that you put together.
15: Right.
16: And is this good for any type of pain?
15: If you have pain of any kind, it's going to make a difference. I mean, I don't care how extreme it is, mm-hmm. and how minimal it is. It's going to give you relief. Now, if it's more extreme, of course, it may take a little longer. Mm-hmm. If you can take your pain from a 10 to a 5 and on down the line with continued use,
16: mm-hmm.
15: well, I'm telling you, that's very doable.
16: Yeah.
15: So this is really exciting to be able to share this with you.
16: Yeah. Again, I think one of the things that is important for people to understand, because mm-hmm. it's very unique, this is a cream.
15: Yes.
16: This is not a supplement. Yet
15: no.
16: There are lots of supplements out there.
15: Uh-huh.
16: And what do you tell someone that comes into your office and says, well, mm-hmm. Dr. Janet, you know, I've tried this, I've tried that, I've tried this, I've tried all of these things, and it did not work. So therefore, the natural approach doesn't work.
15: First of all, for glucosamine or MSM, for that matter, it takes 90 days for them to notice something, if in fact they're going to notice anything, because they may not be breaking down and absorbing. People in pain, they want relief and they want it now.
16: Right.
15: And that's
16: right.
15: why I developed this cream. Again, 15 minutes, and I am telling you, you'll notice that it's going to the good.
16: Mm-hmm.
15: And so I just give you a challenge, you know, try it. You have nothing to lose.
16: Okay, again, we're talking about Dr. Janet's glucosamine cream here. And Dr. Janet, I mean, somebody calls today, gets your cream, and tries it. What should they expect, realistically?
15: Within the first 15 minutes, as you use the cream, you'll notice the pain diminishes. And just as slowly as you got out of life,
16: mm-hmm.
15: you'll start to see yourself come back into life, and you'll see you'll want to call people again. You'll want to talk on the phone. You know, you'll want to go see your neighbors. You'll
16: mm-hmm.
15: want to go
16: mm-hmm.
15: take your kids to the park. You'll want to walk your dog again.
16: Yeah.
15: You'll want to do all these things.
16: I think it's just simple things. You'll wash the car.
15: The things other people take for granted.
16: Right, right.
15: You'll be
16: right.
15: able to do.
16: Right. But on the other hand, people want to know that mm-hmm. This is not just you saying this. They want to know that other people out there have been in their situations and
15: right.
16: have gotten results.
15: Well, I have letters and emails from people all over the country. Does my heart good,
16: yeah.
15: you know, to hear back. I have an email from Kay from New York. She says, I have arthritis in too many places and recently broke my right wrist. All these aches and pains are lessened within a few minutes of using the glucosamine cream. Your dispenser is easy to use and was especially appreciated when my wrist wasn't working very well. I will not be without this product. Here's one more. I've lost the pain in my knees and I can walk without any problems, climb stairs, sleep at night without pain. I'm so glad I heard about the cream. It makes me want to wake up in the morning. And that's exactly what we were just talking
16: that's
15: about.
16: That's interesting. Makes me want to wake up in the morning.
15: You see what I mean?
16: All right, folks. I do want to take a moment here to let you know that if you want to try Dr. Janet's Extra Strength Glucosamine Pain Relief Formula, there's a special toll-free number you can call right now. 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Okay, well, this has been really, really enlightening. We've been talking about pain, which unfortunately is a difficult subject for so many people. And we've been talking about Dr. Janet's glucosamine cream, which contains proven pain-fighting ingredients that not only help to reduce or even eliminate your pain, but also mm-hmm. help to rebuild. And
15: that's
16: I think
15: right.
16: that's so important. There is an opportunity here to get on a path back to ultimate health.
15: You know, with pain, you have this what-if thinking. What if this isn't going to get better? Am I going to wind up in a wheelchair?
16: Yeah.
15: What do I have? Is this terminal? Is this going to take me out? What's going to happen to my family?
16: Right.
15: What's going to happen to my job? So this is what America is going through. And the stress only perpetuates the pain syndrome.
16: Mm-hmm.
15: And so I'm here to tell you that help is on its way. It's time to take charge. Be proactive. Pick up the phone and try this.
16: So your glucosamine cream is all natural.
15: All natural.
16: And you just rub this right in the area
15: of
16: pain.
15: Put it right where it hurts.
16: Doesn't stink.
15: No
16: smell. Doesn't, and it's
15: not greasy.
16: Not greasy.
15: Won't ruin your clothes.
16: And this is safe. You don't have to worry about interactions.
15: No,
16: nothing
15: not
16: to be
15: at
16: concerned
15: all.
16: About there. I meant to ask you, is this something that you can continue to use or should continue to use after, you know, let's say that you don't have pain anymore, but
15: keep
16: you still
15: replenishing.
16: Keep, yeah.
15: If it happened once, it can happen again.
16: Yeah.
15: So you want to keep replenishing all those building blocks that help us remain flexible.
16: Right.
15: So
16: right.
15: There you have it. It works. It works. I'm living proof. So.
16: And what should you notice when you start using it?
15: More flexibility, less pain. You'll have more mobility. You're going to sleep better.
16: Mm-hmm.
15: You're going to get back into life.
16: Mm-hmm.
15: You know, it's funny. I have people tell me the first and second day they use it. They go, you know, I have a feeling for the first time that my well-being's returning.
16: Mm-hmm.
15: I'm going to be all right. You know, pain, it can be your friend because it alerts you to take action. But pain becomes your enemy when you fail to take action. And that's what this show is all about. I want to encourage you to become proactive and go to the root cause of your pain. Mm-hmm. And I've offered you a real proven solution that's helped hundreds of thousands of people just like you across America over the past 10 years find relief. Now you can be one of them. True healthcare reform begins with you. 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
16: 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And be sure to join us again next week for another great show. I'm Chris McKay. Have a great day, everybody.
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9: California Secretary of State says she had no choice but to let a fringe candidate for California governor spew anti-Semitic conspiracy theories in the voter information guide mailed out this week. Don Grundman, running as an independent, wrote in his statement that Jewish people were to blame for bringing down the Twin Towers on 9/11 and the assassination of Charlie Kirk. Secretary of State Shirley Weber put out a statement yesterday saying she condemns anti-Semitism, but Grundman's claims are protected by the First Amendment. The governor's race is tightening as we get towards the June 2nd primary. San Jose State University politics professor Larry Gerson tells NBC Bay Area, it's interesting to note that the TV attack ads are now focusing on Democrat Javier Becerra.
17: They're all ganging up on him. Why are they doing that? They're doing that because they're afraid he's going to run away.
9: Becerra and Tom Steyer are now the top Dems, with Steve Hilton the top Republican. And the Lakers need a win tonight in their NBA playoff series with defending champs the OKC Thunder, LA down 2-0. Those are the headlines. I'm Jason Athenson.
2: Now, Sacramento traffic.
11: Northbound 65 at Riosa Road in Sacramento, a crash involving a solo vehicle that overturned and landed on its side is blocking the shoulder there. CHP crews are at the scene. A tow truck is en route. Eastbound 80 at Capitol Avenue, an earlier crash that had the roadway blocked has since been cleared. An earlier sig alert has been canceled. Right now, the crash is in its clearing stages, but traffic in recovery mode out there. You're going to start seeing brake lights from Yolo Causeway and your stop and go out past Capitol. Traffic on the 10s every 10 minutes, mornings and afternoons. Christine Samra, KFBK News Radio, 93.1 FM, 1530 AM.
2: Now, Sacramento weather.
18: Mostly sunny, very warm today, a high 88 to 92. Clear tonight, a low 52 to 56. Partly sunny, warm day tomorrow, a high 83 to 87. Partly sunny and a very warm day for Monday, a high 90 to 94. I'm AccuWeather Steve Williams on KFBK, Sacramento's News Radio.
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6: Has this war made the U.S. stronger strategically, or the opposite?
7: I think it's pretty much made the U.S. Weaker. Ultimately, I don't think this has been exactly what the United States bargained for.
8: And there you go. There's CBS Evening News coverage of the war in Iran. You ask one guy, did the war make the U.S. stronger or weaker? He goes with weaker. And in other news, what the hell? I actually uttered an oath out loud when I saw that in the news last night. I like Elliot Ackerman. That was the analyst there. His book about war, one of the best things I've ever read in my life about war. Highly recommend it to anyone. You can listen to it. He reads the book if you do the audio book, but it's so good. But anyway, asking one guy who says this has been, it's been bad for the United States, and then like, well, that's the final word, is nuts. If you've been paying attention to the war at all, there are all kinds of different opinions by lots of people giving their straight analysis of it's been a success, it's been a failure, it's been this, it's that, you know, mixture of... That's just, why? Why do we need to do this? Why treat us like we're idiots? Because we are idiots? Is that why?
5: That's the one right there. Yeah.
8: That was the CBS Evening News. God, that and bothered me.
5: Quote unquote journalists, talking heads, they're so incurious, as I'm frequently saying. I mean, it was obvious that he was noodling through the answer and gave an answer. It's made us weaker. How do you not follow up with, in what way? You obviously were struggling to answer that definitively, but tell me about your thinking. No, of course not. No, you just, good thing or bad thing, good thing or bad thing.
8: And actually, just we're going to play that to tease that we'll talk about the war in Iran later, not here, but every one of these discussions, whether it's made us weaker, stronger, price of gas, whatever it is around with the war with Iran, has needs to be filtered through the, is it worth it to stop them from having a nuclear weapon filter?
5: And a heap and helping of, we're in the middle of it, so hard to say.
8: Yeah, and it's not over yet. Right. But anyway, more on that later. So the Epstein note is out. Here's what it said. If they find my body, Hillary did it, signed Epstein's mom, which is a joke.
5: A lot of ways to interpret that. It's a puzzle.
8: You can only get the Epstein's mom joke if you're at least 60 years old. From Welcome Back, Cotter, back in the day. Anyway, here's the actual report on Epstein's suicide note, whether it's real or not.
9: This is the purported suicide note that his former cellmate claims Jeffrey Epstein left behind the first time he tried to kill himself in jail. A federal judge ordered it unsealed tonight, giving the public and investigators their first look at it. They investigated me for months, found nothing, the note said. It is a treat to be able to choose one's time to say goodbye. What you want me to do? No fun. Not worth it.
5: Wow. All right. You know, it's funny. I had the same gripe. The Wall Street Journal has an article about this thing. It is 3, 6, 7 lines long, partial lines long, and they all edit it and summarize it for you. It's 7 lines long. Just say what it says. Here's what it says. They investigated me for months. Found nothing. So 15-year-old charge is unreadable. It is a treat to be able to decide, choose when time to say goodbye. What you want me to do? Bust out crying? No fun. Not worth it.
8: That's my new slogan. No fun. Not worth it.
5: I'm going to bellow that as I leave many a gathering. Meetings, court hearings, you name it.
8: Oh, and you just leave it. You're not arguing toward hanging yourself with your pants. You're a different argument.
5: I'm going to stand up and say, no fun, not worth it, and walk out.
8: Aaron Katursky of ABC News goes on to say that it hasn't been verified if it's real or not, at least yet. And the question looms of, if this existed all these years, how did it just come out now? Which seems a little...
4: odd.
5: Well, it's a sealed part of a case involving one of his cellmates.
8: But still, somebody had to know that it existed. The cellmate knew it existed, obviously. And various lawyers, judges, whoever. All this time, with everything going on with Epstein, there was a suicide note out there, and it was kept secret. I find it hard to believe.
5: This con, it was one of his possessions. I don't know the law around this. It's possible it would be highly illegal to release it as it's evidence in a case. This guy was, I would guess, trying to use it as leverage to get a reduced sentence or whatever.
8: You're going
5: to
8: tell me nobody would make an illegal leak around the Epstein case at this point?
5: Absolutely not. That's be unethical, Jack.
8: Really a throwback your head hilarious statement right there.
5: Yeah, I grant you that. Yeah, especially if TMZ is paying, you know, seven figures for it or whatever.
8: Everything around the Epstein case has been probably shouldn't have been leaked from day one.
5: Yeah, true enough.
8: And it's his first suicide attempt, which I had forgotten existed, which to me makes it all the more likely that he killed himself, which I've always believed anyway. The fact that he tried to kill himself once before and nobody's doubting that that was real, or I've never heard anybody doubt that his first suicide attempt was for real. If you try to kill yourself once and fail, and then you end up killing yourself and everybody jumps to the conclusion of he couldn't have killed himself, seems kind of weird to me.
5: Of course. Sure. Michael, part you need to use is... what you want me to do? Bust out crying? You need to yell that at Jack now and again. No fun, not worth it.
2: I'll keep that in mind.
5: Excellent.
8: No fun, not worth it.
5: Yeah.
8: Is that the kind of note you would write right before you hang yourself in your cell?
5: I like the, it's a treat to be able to choose one's time to say goodbye.
8: That sounds real.
5: Sure.
8: But no... No, of course, he's a sociopath, at least.
5: Incredibly self-indulgent to the point of victimizing many other people.
8: Because I was about to say, you got nothing for kids, wife, friends, posterity, nothing. But he's a sociopath who lived purely for his own pleasure. And the pleasure had come to an end. So,
5: he had neither wife nor kids, so that would be odd to shout out to them.
8: He has no kids?
5: I don't think so.
8: Never married?
5: Yeah, Ghislaine Maxwell.
8: I don't know if you'd think I'd know this, but I don't know it. I've never heard reference to a wife or kids.
5: No, me neither. No. I don't think he's the Marion type.
8: Either way, I suppose if you're a sociopath who's lived only for pleasure, there's not much to say when you've reached the end of the road. I guess the pleasure's over. Oot.
5: Who else are you going to name Jack? Jack, his beloved Uncle Jim and the Easter Bunny? What are you? You're in fantasy land here. Outrageous. I'm just mad because he was right about somebody would have leaked it. The cellmate, Nicholas Tartaglione, Nicky Tarts, guarantees called Nicky Tarts on the street, briefly shared the Manhattan cell with Epstein. He said he found the letter and gave it to his lawyers. The former police officer was later convicted of multiple murder counts and sentenced to life in prison. So he's a real treat.
8: Wow.
5: Yikes.
8: Yeah. Before we take a break and move on to other stuff, well, first this and then my favorite clip of the day.
5: Excellent. 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
8: So we've got to talk about the war in Iran at some point, where we are on that. There was a mayoral debate for Los Angeles. I really get the sense that in terms of news coverage, I think in California and nationally, there seems to be more attention on the mayoral race in L.A. than the governor's race, for whatever reason.
5: There's a lot there, I think.
8: I don't know if it's the
4: personalities or the storyline with the fires or whatever.
5: Oh, yeah, that's it. You've got A, entertainment, because you got some big personalities, including this Spencer Pratt. Is that his name?
4: Yeah.
5: I'm not young enough to have watched his reality show. But so you got him. You got Karen Bass, who's a big name. You have the wildfire, which is a compelling narrative. And you've got a city that may be the target of more fascination around the world than anywhere else. Mm. Los Angeles, where dreams and movies are born.
4: So we've got some of the debate stuff a little bit later this hour, and we want to talk about the rise of anti-Semitism. But this is my favorite clip of the day. This is we opened the show with the opening clip from the show there, Michael. This is about the people getting sick and dying on the ship, the cruise ship and all that sort of stuff. They think they've nailed down where the hantavirus came from.
2: The point of infection may have been Argentina, where investigators say the leading theory is that a couple caught the disease before boarding of exposed to rodents during a bird watching tour that included a stop at a landfill.
5: Wow. Honey, did you sign us up for this tour?
4: Let's stop here in Argentina and go check out the... See, I've got every book, every bird in my book, I've checked the mark, including some very rare birds, but I haven't seen the Argentinian trash S bird yet, so nice. Let's go over to this landfill and watch it peck around in the garbage. Sure, a lot of rat feces around here. Anyway, we'll overlook...
5: I wouldn't worry about it.
4: I wouldn't worry about it either. Holy crap!
5: Yeah, I'm telling you, that's not a pleasant outing.
4: I always thought part of the whole bird watching appeal would be some of the locales you would go to observe the birds, not a landfill.
5: Right, honey, look, it's the Argentinian refuse hawk. Beautiful plumage. Or maybe they were rat watching and they followed the rats to a bird sanctuary and were disappointed at all the birds flying around.
4: Yeah. Rat watching, that's what I should do. We're going to New York this summer. We're going to see
5: dread disease.
4: We're going to try to see the North American subway rat.
5: Ugh. And it's one of them habitat. Pizza rats they got there in New York.
4: You. we got more on the way that we mentioned. Stay here.
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5: Look out. You should ask for a little more, I promise you. There's never a team member on that line is going to say no to you. We will continue to put heaping spoonfuls of food in bowls and doodos. It has always been our brand ethos, and it is still to this day. We serve big, beautiful bowls and burritos. No questions asked. I tell my team all the time, put as much food in that bowl and burrito as you possibly can. I want the consumer to tell you it's too big.
6: That's a good Chipotle. Wow.
7: It's the CEO.
6: So is that, I'm amazed. I don't feel like I go to restaurants because, their portions are so giant. I don't ever go anywhere where the portions aren't giant. So that's not a draw for me.
7: That's squarely aimed at the young man market, isn't it?
6: Or the poor?
7: Or the gal who knows she can get 2 to 3 meals out of the burrito that's the same size as her head. Yes.
6: The problem with burritos is every time I get one anywhere, when I start with it, holding it in my hands, just like I held Sam and Henry when they were babies, roughly the same size.
7: Yes.
6: The burrito, wherever I bought it. I said to my son the other night, do not let me eat this whole thing. Look, I'm holding this. This thing feels like it weighs 5 pounds. There's no way I should eat this whole thing, all right? If half of this isn't left when I stop, I've made a mistake. And then I eat the whole thing.
7: Damn, you're like a hungry bear.
6: Well, you get going and it tastes good and you think, but then I'd have to wrap it up and put it in the car and the car's going to smell. Might as well just eat it.
7: Okay. All right. Yeah. Let's show hands to those of us who are able to restrain ourselves and take a bit home. Yes, that's fun. Anyway,
6: well, anyway, I used to tell my kids.
7: It's part of your charm.
6: If I eat this, punch me in the neck. You know, whatever, like that. Then Henry punched me in the neck one time, not realizing he was kind of what I was, like, you know, a saying rather than ordered. Wow. It really hurt getting punched in the neck, so I've had to change my directions.
7: Yeah, imagine getting stabbed in the neck, like in the L.A. mayor debate. Anyway, so the other day we brought you the story of how Mar-a-Lago face is the hottest thing in plastic surgery and how really rich women show how rich they are, not with a designer handbag too easy to get, not by flying first class too easy to do. No, by getting their face carved up, by getting too much, quote-unquote, plastic surgery. It's insane. Beauty standards, especially for women, are one of the most just fascinating and crazy topics on Earth. The most coveted cosmetic enhancement in Asia right now, elf ears. Demand for injections and other measures to artificially enhance ears is soaring, especially in South Korea, where a wide face is something to hide. Elf ears are the coveted look in beauty-obsessed South Korea, where residents seem to be on a never-ending quest for cosmetic improvements because they're not having children.
6: That basically be pointy ears?
7: Larger, more out from your head, and or pointy ears.
6: Wow, the larger out from your head is a surgery that was, like, lots of people get to get rid of that.
7: Yes, in the West. Yeah, larger ears can create the illusion of a smaller face, a prized trade in East Asia where big heads aren't usually a big plus. Japanese

0: The advanced Western society used to look at those African tribes, like that put the plates in their lips to make their lips all big and flappy. Or if you put the rings around your neck to stretch your neck out, is like really backwards and simple. And how ridiculous is that? But we're doing the same thing, just in a different way.
1: Yeah.
0: It's just as ridiculous to do whatever Jeff Bezos' wife is doing.
1: And here's a glimpse of the modern world. Elf ears first emerged about 5 years ago when an influencer in China posted about undergoing surgery to have more prominent pointy ears. The hashtag Elf Ear Cosmetic Surgery now has more than 780 million views on China's Weibo. That's just China, which is admittedly a giant country. But as the trend took hold, less invasive options began to arise for the elf ear curious. Besides filler injections, there's also tape designed to create a similar effect when wedged behind the ears. Still, the look didn't fully latch on in South Korea until last year when a K-pop singer named Mimi, part of the Oh My Girl group, confessed to using elf ear tape. Thousands of ear tape products proliferated online. Queries for ear filler exploded by 1,200% on Barbie Talk, an information platform for cosmetic influencers and cosmetic procedures.
0: I don't think I could date a chick with elf ears. You're going to have to throw on a beanie. I just can't look at those.
1: Oh, elfin haircut is kind of cute, but I don't know if I need the ears.
0: The pointy ears?
1: South Korea really needs to have some children.
0: Yeah, yeah.
1: Weirder and weirder.
0: Too much time on your hands.
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0: From ABC News, I'm Chuck Sievertson. An update on this top story. They slammed the brakes on a jetliner bound for Los Angeles, a boarding takeoff from Denver last night. A scary moment, tragedy, and for the moment, a mystery.
1: South Frontier 4345, we're stopping on the runway. We just hit somebody. We have an engine fire.
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0: The tower radios from ATC.com. Frontier Airlines and Denver International Airport say all aboard were evacuated. Transportation Secretary Sean Duffy says the person on the runway hit by the Frontier plane had breached an airport security fence. Preliminary reports say 12 people were hurt, with 5 taken to the hospital. Doctors and health departments around the U.S. are receiving an alert from the CDC to be aware of the potential for imported hantavirus cases from the outbreak on the cruise ship in the Atlantic. They consider it unlikely. The ship arrives at Spain's Canary Islands tomorrow. ABC's Maggie Rulli's there, saying Americans aboard will be flown to a quarantine unit in Omaha.
1: Those repatriation flights could start landing as soon as tonight. The goal here, guys, is to get everyone off that ship and home before Tuesday, when bad weather is supposed to hit.
0: Iran ceasefire update from ABC News senior White House correspondent Selena Wang.
2: The U.S. is still waiting for Iran's answer on those peace talks. The president has said a response was supposed to come last night, but as of now, nothing. And Iran's foreign ministry is now saying they're not bound by America's deadlines.
0: A change at the annual Victory Day parade in Moscow today, commemorating the defeat of Nazi Germany in World War II. For the first time in nearly two decades, the parade did not feature tanks, missiles, and other heavy weapons. Russian officials say the additional security is in response to the threat of Ukrainian attacks. In his speech, Russian President Putin expressed confidence Russia will win the war. For the first time, the parade featured North Korean troops who fight alongside Russians in Ukraine. 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
4: The hantavirus cruise ship, MV Hondia, still has at least one person from California on board. That's the latest from California health officials. We're told no one on board is currently sick. The ship expected this weekend to arrive in the Canary Islands, where the California person and other Americans will be let off, then flown to Nebraska to isolate, where Dr. Angela Hewitt is the medical director of the Nebraska Biocontainment Unit.
5: I do not see this as progressing to a worldwide pandemic, although there's still a lot of unknowns, and I think we all need to recognize that.
4: Another California person who was on the ship is back in the state and being monitored for symptoms. Triple-digit temperatures expected in California this weekend and next week, from the Sacramento Valley down to Palm Springs. The National Weather Service has put out heat advisories for much of the state. The Anaheim Ducks now down 2-1 in their NHL playoff series against the Las Vegas Golden Knights. Ducks coach Joe Quenneville on the lesson from last night's loss.
6: Not going to get any easier. So let's get ready to go to war.
4: Game 4 tomorrow in Anaheim. I'm Jason Athenson.
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7: Taking a look at KFBK traffic, we start things off in Vacaville, east on 80 right before Alamo Drive. A solo spinout is blocking the shoulder there. The vehicle landed off the right shoulder. CHP crews are headed to the scene. Northbound 65 in Sheridan, right after Riosa Road. A solo spinout is blocking the shoulder of the roadway there, too. CHP crews are at the scene. A tow truck is en route as well. Northbound 16, east of Madison, right at County Road 94B. Be on the lookout for horses walking along the roadway. Traffic on the 10s every 10 minutes, mornings and afternoons. Christine Samra, KFBK News Radio, 93.1 FM, 1530 AM.
3: Now, Sacramento weather.
8: Sunshine, a very warm day. A high today, 88 to 92. Mainly clear tonight, a low 52 to 56. Partly sunny for tomorrow, a high 83 to 87. Partly sunny, a warmer day on Monday, a high 90 to 94. I'm AccuWeather Steve Williams on KFBK, Sacramento's News Radio.
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4: Thanks for tuning in to the best weekend talk show in America. We're Armstrong and Getty.
5: So much to talk about, as always. The confusing back and forth conflict with Iran. Where is it? Who's in charge? How are the negotiations going? Plus, all the news around the country and around the world without the left-wing media spin. That's what we try our very best to bring you every week.
4: Yeah, we do 20 hours of this every week. If you want more, find our podcast, Armstrong and Getty On Demand. I hope you enjoy the best weekend talk show in America.
6: You know, there are a lot of cowardly people, as there always are, and Trump engenders cowardice in the people around him through intimidation. And there is a kind of quality that he has that's spellbinding, and I think it probably literally is a spell. And the effect is to weaken people around him and make them more compliant and more confused. And I've experienced this myself. You spend a day with Trump and sort of like you're in this kind of dreamland. It's like smoking hash or something. It's interesting. Very interesting. And there may be a supernatural component to it. I'm not a theologian, but it's real. And anyone who's been around him can tell you it's real.
5: Wow.
4: That's Tucker Carlson. He did an interview with the New York Times over the weekend in which he said a bunch of amazing things. We brought you some of them last week, but he, let me read what Mark Levin tweeted out with a clip, that clip there. Mark Levin, who's got a TV show on Fox and does a radio show. A lot of you know that.
5: Expelliarmus. I tried to knock Jack's phone out of his hand with my own spell. It didn't work.
4: Folks, Carlson is, in my opinion. Folks, Carlson is. That's the way Mark Levin talks. Folks, Carlson is, in my opinion, mentally ill. That's the explanation. Not complicated. I didn't think that before. I thought he was just a grifter. That clip there, where he sounds completely sincere, I think he has a supernatural power to put spells on people. I mean, that's a crazy thing to say. Supernatural?
5: That'd be really late onset psychosis for Tucker. It's fairly rare, I think. I still go, his gift is seeming sincere. I think he's appealing to people who believe that sort of thing. Kind of a magical, thinking conspiracy theory crowd. I sit ready to be corrected.
4: That he, at various times, what he means by spell and supernatural, because after supernatural, he said, I don't know, I'm not a theologian. Oh, okay, now you're talking about something in the world of God and stuff.
5: Yeah.
4: You throw a theologian, it's not just like witch magic stuff. And that comes in this clip.
6: You cannot mock other people's gods and put yourself in their place, period. That is a deal killer for me. That's worse than the war with Iran, in my opinion.
7: Yeah, but I ask because, you know, you've been talking on your show about whether Trump is the Antichrist.
6: I have not said that.
7: On your show, the day after Easter, you noted he did not put his hand on the Bible during his swearing in ceremony as president. You said, and I'm quoting, maybe he didn't put his hand on the Bible because he affirmatively rejects what's inside that book. And then on a recent show, you went further saying, here's a leader who's mocking the gods of his ancestors, mocking the God of gods and exalting himself above them. Could this be the Antichrist?
6: I actually did not say, could this be the Antichrist?
8: Here's a leader who's mocking the gods of his ancestors, mocking the God of gods and exalting himself above them. Could this be the Antichrist? Well, who knows?
6: I don't know where that comes from, but I know that those words never left my lips because I'm not sure I fully understand what the Antichrist is. If there's just one, I actually tried to understand it. I may have said some are asking that. I'm not weighing in on that because I don't understand it.
4: So because you're listening to this in audio, not watching a video, you couldn't tell there that they went to a clip of Tucker's show in which he clearly, obviously said, could Trump be the Antichrist? Then he says, I don't know where you got that. I never said that. So that's where we are, ladies and gentlemen. That's where we are.
5: Turn on the gas lights, everybody.
4: You know, and my ongoing thing about you don't need to tell the truth because your crowd will not hear the pushback. Doesn't make any difference anymore. Trump may have invented it or figured out the media landscape. I don't know. That's what Gavin Newsom's doing. That's what lots of people are doing. AOC does it all the time. People have figured out nobody's going to hear the pushback so I can say anything. The people who love Tucker aren't going to watch a New York Times interview with Tucker Carlson on New York Times website. Guaranteed.
5: But those of us who would and think Tucker has either lost his mind or is now a grifter are at least temporarily set back thinking, well, whoa, he just outright denied having said it in spite of the tape. Could it be AI? Is it a creation? I'm a little confused. I don't know. And this is the great aim of propaganda. I don't know what to believe.
4: I'm not confused. I think he can just deny it. Like I said, his crowd's not watching this. So he can just roll with it. But that's a heck of a thing. That seems like the next level to me is for you to show me play audio of me saying something. And I just say flat out say I never said that. What?
5: Tucker, I'd love to spend enough time to like chart this out or talk to somebody who's already figured it out, because I'm sure they exist. I used to, when Tucker was on Fox News, I'd watch his show, and his opening segment was so good. He's such a good writer.
4: So good. I watched it every single night.
5: And every show is a masterclass on how to argue unfairly. But there's got to be like a classical fallacy or description of what he said in his first clip about that Trump can cast a spell. An actual spell. It might be supernatural. I don't know. I'm not a theologian. And so he trots out a premise that Trump can cast spells in the way of the supernatural, whether it's, you know, Harry Potter or Satan or whatever. And then to deflect any possible objection, says, I don't know, I'm not a theologian, which introduces into the discussion the notion that one must be a theologian to enter an opinion as to whether Trump can cast spells. So that is some real rhetorical Cirque du Soleil tap dance.
4: Well, and then you get into this. I mean, this is like Candace Owens sort of thing here. He didn't put his hand on the Bible. Why is that? Is it because he rejects everything in there? Oh, come on. Give me a break. Oh, that's
5: there's tough. An enormous, spectacularly lucrative market for what he's doing. I think that's your explanation. Yeah,
4: what I was going to say to you, that's funny, it flitted out of my head. If you're a Jim Rome fan, the sports radio host Jim Rome used to always say scoreboard, because like all your complaining about this and that and your arguments, scoreboard, who had the most points at the end of the game? Who won? Right. Scoreboard for Tucker Carlson is his bank account. Scoreboard, yeah. I mean, he might be worth $100 million. He probably is. He's making more money now than he made at Fox, and he's making $20 million a year at Fox.
5: Yeah, yeah, and Candace is making shortstop money.
4: Wow. I don't know how you sleep at night.
5: Because you have no conscience. Or you've become completely cynical.
4: I think with Tucker, he's become completely cynical. And I could see how you'd get there. I think he's around politics. He was so close to it his whole life and worked for CNN, MSNBC, ABC, and worked for everybody at various points, was around all these politicians. I think he finally got to the, oh, this whole thing is fake. Everybody's just saying what they need to say to make money. The politicians, the media people, everybody. Okay, now I'm going to do it.
5: And I think like a woman, well, that was good, Michael. I really enjoyed that. Like a woman or a man scorned, I think, and I don't think I'm being naive. I think he actually cared pretty deeply about certain principles for a long time.
4: I do too. That's why I always watched him and read him.
5: And then realized that the pros that are in charge of government couldn't give an S about those principles, and they only pretend to agree with them to either drag you along or shut you up. But no, they're completely wildly cynical. You combine that with a notion that is amoral but understandable, that look, these people are going to give their money and loyalty to somebody. I could let Candace have the whole pie, or I can join in and make that money too.
4: This is next level, though. When they play you a tape from your show, it's easily findable. You can go to his website right now and watch him call Trump the Antichrist, and for him to say, I never said that. I mean, that is, we're in a new spot now.
5: I don't like this spot. You got any other spots I could choose from?
4: Wow. Holy crap. I don't know what to mean.
5: That's why I'm always saying I'll be in the woods if you need me. I believe these waters to be unnavigable.
4: So this got him a lot of attention, and we might as well hear him lay it out on why he, because we were at the convention, the Republican convention. Tucker got the biggest crowd response of anybody but Trump when he walked out.
5: It was like you'd gone to see Robert Plant and Jimmy Page walked on the stage in terms of rapturousness.
4: And he was great, and he had no notes and anything, and he just walked out there and he winged it, and he was fantastic. And now he and Trump have broken, and he explains all that. Now, 80.
8: 80. Truly believe that the baseline requirement, the ticket of admission to the conversation, is admitting when you are wrong. And I spent 10 years defending Trump on Fox News. I'd probably do it again because on the issues, I agree with him. I never defended a single thing I didn't believe. But at this point, the consequences of this decision are so bad for the United States and for my family and
4: the
8: your
4: war
8: family
4: he's talking about,
8: that like you just have to say it out loud. Like, I'm a small reason. I don't think I moved a lot of votes, but I tried to. I told people, this guy will keep us out of the next Iraq. Specifically, will keep us out of a regime change war with Iran. And here we are in the middle of a regime change war in Iran, where hundreds of Americans have been wounded. Some number have been killed. They won't tell us. And that's just the opposite of what I said would happen. So I'm sorry.
4: He's sorry that he helped play the role in getting Trump elected. Now, I've heard him in interviews and then other people talk about this. It is about the war in Iraq. Something broke in his brain. That was the straw that broke the camel's back, where he decided, okay, this is all a lie. He feels like, because he supported the war with Iraq. He tried to convince people. I think he was at CNN then. That goes way back. He tried to convince people, no, the war in Iraq is a good idea, and here is why. And then when it turned out there were no weapons of mass destruction, all that, he feels like he personally was lied to. Maybe he was. And that's when everything broke for him. He said, okay, this is all freaking game. You go, okay, well, now I'm going to do it.
2: Another interesting Tuckerism there, the whole, we don't know, they won't tell us. I think they have told us.
4: Yeah, he's so good at that
2: sort of
4: thing.
2: With, like, names and addresses. But I ran into some guys who are lapping this stuff up a week or two ago. And that sort of thing, something's been hidden, but you and me, we're way too smart to believe it, is so appealing to people, to their egos, their sense of justice. We've talked about it a lot.
4: I got a question for you before we take a break.
2: Yeah.
4: Do you believe Tucker thinks Trump might be the Antichrist?
2: Oh, boy.
4: I'll answer while you think. If you'd asked me last week, I'd have said no. After hearing that interview, I think maybe he actually believes it. He's a very religious guy, Tucker. I think he actually believes it.
2: And that would also explain his bizarre, indefensible defense of, like, Eastern Orthodox religion,
4: yes,
2: including the Russian Orthodox Church. He thinks we're in the cataclysmic battle for good and evil, with the whole woke crowd and rainbow trans coalition people. And yeah, they're brutes, but you got to be a brute to defend Christianity. He might believe that.
4: Wow. Any thoughts on that? Text line 415-295-KFTC.
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9: Authorities in Florida arrested a Taco Bell employee last week after he allegedly fired a gun at a customer who filled a water cup with soda. Police are calling the man unstable, and Taco Bell is calling him Employee of the Month.
10: He can't have somebody say, I'll have a water, then go over to the soda machine, put pop in there.
11: It's a breakdown of society.
10: Exactly. What's next?
11: My God. So Trump is meeting with Xi Jinping in a couple of weeks, something like that. I don't. Nobody knows.
10: The 12th, I believe.
11: They know down to the minute, down to the second, what's going to happen. One fascinating piece I came across about planning for these state visits, and it's especially important now because during Trump's last state visit to Beijing in 2017. 9 years ago, his security detail and Xi Jinping's got into a fist fight in the corridor of the Great Hall of the People while the leaders were meeting in an adjoining room. A couple of diplomats had to pry the combatants apart. And now, normally, there aren't that sort of fist fight, but the logistics that go into these things are mind-boggling.
10: Who fought?
11: The security details of both leaders.
10: Like our Secret Service people against apparently their people?
11: Wow. Fist fight, yeah. Yeah, fisticuffs. So, and the story by a Chinese sounding fellow in the Wall Street Journal, how to avoid fistfights and poisonings at world leaders summits. They open with the story of when you remember when Winnie the Pooh was in San Francisco and Gavin Newsom and the government of San Francisco actually cleaned up the streets for the communist, not for the citizens and taxpayers, but the cleaned it up for the communist and moved the bums and junkies out of the way. But anyway, Xi Jinping had just finished a lunch of herbed ricotta ravioli at a secluded estate outside San Francisco when his security agents sprang into action. Their mission? Ensuring no trace of the Chinese leader's DNA fell into foreign hands. The agent, measuring 6'3", both of them 6'3", dressed in identical dark suits, were observed grabbing Xi's utensils and plate and spraying them with an unidentified liquid. Welcome to the unseen theater of great power diplomacy.
10: So they don't want us to get a little DNA, which we might run through and find out he's got the gene for some sort of cancer and be able to predict when he might die or something?
11: or something. Give me 15 minutes and maybe a bong hit, and I might be able to come up with some use of DNA. Of course, I'm not a molecular biologist either.
10: Sounds a little... I mean, we might actually do that, and we probably actually do that, but I doubt it comes to much.
11: Yeah, yeah. If there's a way to exploit it, let's try. But Rick Waters, I quote, he's a former State Department official who helped organize Trump's visit to Beijing in 2017. He says, these visits are traumatic for those of us who have to organize them.
10: You know, we would absolutely do that with Putin. We'll probably do it with Xi, too, then. Like, with Putin particularly, you'd want to know, is he on some sort of drugs that, you know, treat kidney disease or this kind of cancer or that or whatever?
11: Yeah, never mind the DNA in the saliva. What else can we learn? Yeah, yeah. Spit in this tube, Vladimir. Why? Don't worry about it. Oh, let's see. Everything from...
10: You can't get him to spit in the tube, so you just grab his fork after he has his tiramisu.
11: Exactly. Everything from tarmac protocols to takeover of entire hotels is planned ahead. State visit involves a traveling party of dozens of people, multiple aircraft, transport the president, cabinet members, the press, presidential limousines, the armored beasts are shipped ahead. Secure communications equipments follow. Secret Service and White House communications specialists arrive early to sweep venues, establish secure eavesdrop proof rooms, and negotiate how many armed Americans can operate on Chinese soil. The Chinese require a formal diplomatic note submitted well in advance for every firearm and walkie-talkie the U.S. wishes to bring in, with a full explanation of why it's necessary. A medical team travels with the president, supported by a full surgical suite on Air Force One. Menus hammered out course by course, ingredients screened to avoid poisoning, not just assassination poisoning, but good old food poisoning. These trips are planned in 15-minute increments. We call it a tick-tock, said Dennis Wilder, a senior national security official who helped arrange W's trip to China in the early 2000s. And then they labor over who's going to ride in which car of the motorcade. People get upset when they're too far back. What are the Chinese going to think if I walk out of car number 4 instead of car number 2? They labor over this stuff.
10: So the idea that you got a full setup to do surgery if something happens to the president means you must have surgeons on board to do that surgery. Man, that's a... You fly around the country and don't do much job.
11: Oh, yeah. Surgical nurses, the whole tray of equipment, anesthesia, and an anesthesiologist.
10: And 4 years is almost certainly going to go by without you doing anything ever.
11: Right.
10: That's a good gig.
11: You got a splinter? Yeah, I'll take care of it.
0: Jack Armstrong and Joe Getty.
6: We've decided to call this the best weekend talk show in America. And if you like it, download Armstrong and Getty on demand.
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14: The search of a Central California home possibly connected to the death of Kristen Smart will continue. San Luis Obispo County Sheriff Ian Parkinson said Friday that after 2 days of testing soil samples, they have evidence that human remains are there or were there at some point.
15: We're prepared to go as long as it takes until we either find Kristen, find evidence, and are satisfied that everything has been searched.
14: Smart was a 19-year-old Cal Poly San Luis Obispo student when she disappeared in 1996, her body never found. The home belongs to Susan Flores, mother of Paul Flores, who was convicted in 2022 of murdering Smart. A flight to Los Angeles from Denver last night never made it to LAX after the Frontier Airlines plane hit a person on the runway. That started an engine fire that spewed smoke into the cabin. No official word on the fate of the person who was hit. The flight was rescheduled for this morning. Those are the headlines. I'm Jason Athenson.
13: Now, Sacramento traffic.
16: Taking a look at KFBK traffic. We begin east of Madison, northbound 16 at 94B. Be on the lookout for horses in the roadway. About three horses reportedly wandering around the roadway out there. So be careful as you're passing through. We have road work going on right now in the Yuba Pass Lake Spalding area, westbound 80. That Yuba Gap exit, that is the left lane of that exit, is closed until midnight on Monday, June 1st. So keep that in mind as you're using that this weekend. Also, Altamont Pass, a high wind advisory in effect. Traffic on the 10s every 10 minutes, mornings and afternoons. Christine Samra, KFBK News Radio, 93.1 FM, 1530 AM.
13: Now, Sacramento weather.
17: Mostly sunny, very warm today, a high 88 to 92. Clear tonight, a low 52 to 56. Partly sunny, warm day tomorrow, a high 83 to 87. Partly sunny and a very warm day for Monday, a high 90 to 94. I'm AccuWeather Steve Williams on KFBK, Sacramento's News Radio.
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4: Thanks for tuning in to the best weekend talk show in America. We're Armstrong and Getty.
5: So much to talk about, as always. The confusing back and forth conflict with Iran. Where is it? Who's in charge? How are the negotiations going? Plus, all the news around the country and around the world without the left-wing media spin. That's what we try our very best to bring you every week.
4: Yeah, we do 20 hours of this every week. If you want more, find our podcast, Armstrong and Getty On Demand. I hope you enjoy the best weekend talk show in America.
6: California is dominant. We also have seen the last 3 years population growth. We've got to update our talking points. We've seen a 9% decline in unsheltered homelessness. We've got to update our talking points. We've seen a 60% increase in permits for housing. We've got to update talking points. I'm very proud of the state of California.
4: Was that edited, Hanson, or is that actually the way he presented it?
7: That's how he presented it.
4: Interesting.
5: It's obnoxious.
4: I saw an ad, an anti-Gavin ad by one of the gubernatorial candidates over the weekend, I guess, where it does that whole California is the fourth biggest economy on earth thing. If it were its own country, which you say is misleading, and I've always wondered about that. Oh, yeah. We should go deep on that someday. But it also went with, if California was its own country, it'd be about the most expensive country on earth, and here's why. That I thought was really interesting. We should get into that later.
5: Be like living in Monaco. So Gavvy Boy was on with Bill Maher, and I think a lot of us were excited about that, that the great reformed liberal, the great speaker of truth to power, Bill Maher, would rake Gavvy over the coals. But no, it turns out they're buddies, and he just softballed them, and it was incredibly disappointing. This was at least something.
8: Gavin, okay, you got to get rid of the train.
6: The train,
8: I say this as a friend. You got to let that train go. You let the train go. It's up to $231 billion.
6: No, it's not. Just nonsense. It's not. We're doing $119 million segment. We got it back on track. It goes back three administrations. I inherited a mess. We put it back on track. All the environmental work is behind us. We're actually laying the track. All the legal litigation, all the land issues are all behind us. We're actually making this project work. And so that's a fact. Now, on the issue of California,
4: so for whatever reason,
6: of course it has. And you can't make up for the past. I can only make up for my segment, literally and figuratively, governor over the last 7 years.
4: For whatever reason, Bill Maher decided to not say this week, the California Bullet Train Association on their own website said they had updated the total to whatever it is, $231 billion.
5: Yeah. And experts who are like, if you're serious about building this thing even close to his promise, say it's going to be like $400 to $500 billion. So Gavin was just flat out lying. His own high speed rail commission said $231 billion. He said, "Oh, that's not true at all." Yeah. He's just a liar.
4: What does that mean?
5: And then
4: I wish you'd pushed him on it, because I'd like to have heard what Gavin would say about that.
5: Trump blasted out this long truth about how low-rated Bill Maher is, irrelevant. He's a weak and ineffective person. He was scared when he came to the White House. And just terrible. Barely more talented than Kimmel. And Gavin's a liar, which is true. And look at L.A., San Francisco, the horrendous homeless problem over the railway catastrophe, blah, blah, blah. Anyway. So speaking of progressive...
4: I'm not sure being a liar works at all anymore as a... thinking that'll bring somebody down. As I keep saying, I think Trump figured out, and now Gavin figured out, I get it now. Nobody, your own people never hear the pushback.
5: Right.
4: So you don't have to worry about it.
5: Yeah, he just said something wildly untrue and got applause for it. So, yeah, I think you're right. It's bubble politics, and he's a fairly expert practitioner of it. So speaking of the progressive, Seattle and its utterly fuzzy-headed progressive dream world, rainy pine tree-soaked waterfront brand of progressivism, elected this woman child, Katie Wilson, in November, an avowed socialist who's been on an allowance of $10,000 a year from her parents because life is kind of expected. She's expensive. She's 43. 43, a socialist who mommy and daddy finance, which is honestly the history of most socialist thinkers, quote unquote.
4: Oh, I went to the May Day celebration in my town Friday. I was driving by the park and saw all the communist flags and stuff like that. I was, oh, right, it's May Day, and I live in Davis, California. So, of course, there's there's a gathering in the park. I'll have to talk about that later.
5: Yeah, please.
4: Wow!
5: So 9 days after winning Seattle's November mayoral election, Katie Wilson joined the Starbucks baristas who were picketing and pledging to boycott the coffee conglomerate until the union gets its way. And then in March... not long ago, the chain said, yeah, we're closing five additional stores in Seattle, including four that had unionized, poor financial performance, bad customer experience. And by the way, last week, they announced we're establishing our new corporate headquarters in Nashville, and we're going to invest $100 million and bring 2,000 jobs to Nashville and out of here. Goodbye. And the 43-year-old Ms. Wilson, who gets the allowance from her mommy and daddy, is defiant about the consequences of her antagonism towards successful people who create value for society. That is a quote from the Washington Post editorial board, the Washington Post. Speaking recently at a Seattle University event, the mayor brushed off claims that taxpayers are going to respond poorly to higher taxes.
7: I think the claims that millionaires are going to leave our state are like super overblown. And if, you know, the ones that leave, like, bye.
5: I will quote her. And somebody, if you are skilled in calligraphy, please. Please scratch this down in that fancy, fancy font. I think the claims that millionaires are going to leave our state are like super overblown. And if the ones that leave, like, bye.
4: And then cheers.
5: That sentence again. And if the ones that leave, like, bye. Oh, boy. And then the Washington Post editorial.
4: So does she not realize that millionaires and billionaires pay the vast majority of all the taxes?
5: That
4: crowd, do they not know the math on that? Or are they just being populists and it plays well? Because most people don't know the math on that it's millionaires and billionaires that are paying practically all the taxes. And Without them, you're doomed. And if you could, as has been pointed out by many people, you could confiscate all the billionaires' wealth. Just confiscate it all, and we still wouldn't make a dent in our overall federal problem with our entitlements.
5: Right. I'm reminded of the quote from Thomas Sowell we hit the folks with just to open the show or toward the beginning of the show. And I'll hit you with it in a second, but the answer to your question, I think, is that Katie Wilson has no idea how wealth is created. She believes many things to be true, particularly on the topic of economics, that simply are not true. She has been, you know, there's always been the contrast between book smart and street smart. The problem in the modern day is that book smart is fictional. Book smart is utterly, like, in contrast to what happens in the real world on the street. So these people, these socialists, come out with these ideas that are just harebrained. They don't make sense. They don't work. They've been tested over and over again and failed over and over again. As Thomas Sowell said, what do the poor most need? They need to stop being poor. And how can that be done on a mass scale except by an economy that creates vastly more wealth? Yet the political left, Katie Wilson, has long had a remarkable lack of interest in how wealth is created. As far as they're concerned, wealth exists somehow, and the only interesting question is how to redistribute it. I think that's the long and short of it. She thinks, like, you're Jerry's Brown and you're, you know, all sorts of progressives all over the place, that wealth just exists. And the only question is how to divide up the pie. They never think about creating it because they can't. Back to the Washington Post. Her arrogance is increasingly typical of the state's political elites. In March, the governor signed, Bob Ferguson signed into law a millionaire's tax that would add an additional 10% or so rate on incomes over $1 million.
4: 10%? At once. Oh, my God.
5: With the tax on the horizon?
4: That's when the CEO of Starbucks, or the guy that started Starbucks, announced he was leaving and claimed it wasn't related to that.
5: Former Starbucks CEO Howard Schultz announced that he and his wife are leaving Seattle for Miami. Florida has no state income tax. Schultz is right to worry.
4: Just because of the weather, he said.
5: Speaking to a local TV station last year, Microsoft President Brad Smith acknowledged that, quote, I'm probably more worried right now about the business climate in Washington than at any point over the last 30 years. If other people are paying for jobs to leave and we're taxing them to stay, that will make everything harder. Hey, Brad, just say what you mean. I know you don't want to offend the stupid little socialists, but say it's going to drive business out of Washington.
4: Yeah, I don't
5: say that will make everything harder.
4: That's the most annoying part of this whole thing is when Walgreens closed its doors in San Francisco, it didn't say it's because of the policies. There's too many junkies on the street and we get robbed all the time. They had to pretend it's, well, there's cutbacks in a difficult economy.
5: Underperforming stores.
4: Same as Schultz leaving Seattle. I remember when he made that announcement and he wouldn't say out loud. He pretended it wasn't because of the, no, it's a coincidence, this millionaire's tax that you just passed that I'm moving to Florida. Say it out loud. Say, this is an anti-business, doesn't make sense. Look, I'm a liberal Democrat, but this doesn't make any sense. I wish he'd have said it out loud.
5: Right, you're driving jobs out. Finally, this socialism has failed everywhere, but its flaws are exposed much faster in free countries like the United States, where individuals and businesses can simply leave for more welcoming jurisdictions. The question, and this is a question we've asked many times, is how much economic damage gets done before voters start electing politicians who reverse course?
4: Man, my kids were, we walked through the May Day celebration and they just kept asking me, how do these people believe this? Because they've heard my screed forever that communism has killed more people than anything else on Earth. More than World War II. Many more people killed by communism, socialism, as a way to run your government. And you got all those people in the park. Would you like to help elect a socialist representative? People were yelling to me from tables. No, thank you.
5: Yeah,
4: you nut jobs.
5: It is the political version of a five-year-old saying, let's eat candy all day, with absolutely no concept of how disastrous that would be.
4: The college
9: those
4: kids
9: who have been blessed the most, who have disproportionately extracted by whatever skill, more and more from the national wealth, they're going to have to share more of that.
4: That is a socialist.
5: One of the worst statements ever made.
4: By the four-term governor of California. I understand the young people that were at the May Day celebration, but there's a lot of older people there, including old people walking around with their signs. Like, how? You've been around for a long time. Where has this worked for you, this whole communism thing? You nut jobs.
5: Human beings' ability to ignore reality is unbelievable. Now Colorado gets a brief kicking. From the Wall Street Journal, entrepreneurs flock to Colorado. Now red tape is driving some away. Vocal group of California software engineers and venture capitalists are increasingly grumbling that their tech haven in the Rocky Mountains is devolving into the place of their nightmares, California. You hear that, Gavin? People who actually create wealth say the place of their nightmares is California. They talk about how during the 2010s, the Rocky Mountains from Boulder to Colorado Springs was dubbed Silicon Mountain. And now you've got a collection of more than 300 prominent business leaders who are saying out loud, all your utopian regulations are hindering growth and dozens of companies are skipping town for more welcoming climes than Colorado. Same policies, same results. Duh.
1: Jack Armstrong and Joe Getty.
4: We've decided to call this the best weekend talk show in America. And if you like it, download Armstrong and Getty on demand.
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4: Do you want to know, you want at some point to hear the grossest thing I've ever heard?
5: No.
4: No? Okay.
5: Michael, you get a vote too.
21: Go ahead.
5: Oh, no, you've betrayed me. Michael. I know if Katie was here, she'd say, hell yeah, let's hear it.
4: She would say that.
5: Are you going to? Oh, my God.
4: I'm trying to decide let me say whether this I should say about, that.
5: All right, I will say one more thing, and then you can decide on it. I am a super big fan of the, like, lightweight, Columbia makes good clothes. You know, I've got some stuff from, what's the other, like, Eddie Bauer. It's like, they call them guide pants or whatever. Super light, super, stretchy, but they keep the damn bugs off you and the sun off you too. Anyway, strategy number 5, use fans and spatial repellents in outdoor living areas. Fans, because they're not good flyers. Spatial repellents are devices that create a protective radius. These devices, also called spatial emanators, Thermacell makes one. I've always been skeptical that those are fake, but they often have rechargeable batteries and emit just a small amount of a chemical that will deter the mosquitoes from coming into an area. If you're going to be eating outside and staying in one place, I think that they can create an effective bubble of protection around you. And again, these are entomologists who study mosquitoes, so I guess those things are real. What the heck?
22: Catch me outside. How about that?
5: There's a mosquito. Yeah. What have you decided?
4: So this is apropos of nothing other than me bringing up dirty people. Oh, and every time the story of people who aren't clean comes up, I think about this because I heard it firsthand. It was from the medical professional who told me the story. So it's firsthand, but you're hearing it secondhand. But it's always stuck in my head. And it's really gross. And if you don't want to hear gross, turn off the radio for a little bit, I guess.
5: Mm. I have a bad feeling about this.
4: He had a very overweight patient that came in for some sort of health problem. And he always hated when she came in because, and he felt bad about this, but she smelled so horrible it was difficult to, like, deal with her. I'll bet that happens a lot.
5: That's sad. Yeah.
4: Anyway, the problem was around her abdomen area, and her very, very large big woman boobs were covering her abdomen area.
5: Oh,
4: so he had to ask her to lift those up.
5: Oh, boy.
4: And there was a tremendous amount of mold growing underneath her boobs.
5: Oh, boy. Boob mold. Oh, boy. No, you don't want that.
4: And that's what was causing her to smell so bad.
5: I don't know about you folks. I was actually braced for something worse than that.
4: What's worse than that?
5: I feel a feeling of relief.
4: Can you make up something worse than that?
5: Oh, yeah. Yeah.
4: I can't.
5: But I won't because I have restraint.
4: I don't think I can make up something worse than that.
5: Boob mold?
4: Somebody whose boobs are so big and hang down and she doesn't clean herself that the mold is growing under there?
5: Sub-boob mold. I'll bet it was, I'll bet the scent, the aroma was
4: that's
5: terrible.
4: That's what he said.
5: Yeah.
4: Like, I could hardly stand to be in the room with her.
5: Vomitus.
4: What the hell?
0: An aggressive scent.
5: Oh, golly, that's a bad way to be. I had
4: moldy?
5: A twofer.
4: What, moldy is the bad way to be?

0: He's a vagrant junkie with no control of his bodily functions, apparently. And he's become infamous in that part of New York.
1: Wow.
0: That's worse than boob mold.
1: Yeah. It's such a different thing, but yeah.
0: This description, I will not read to you.
1: Good. Do they
0: that
1: not
0: which
1: notice,
0: is heard cannot be unheard.
1: Do they not notice that themselves? Like a boob mold lady. Didn't she in the car sometimes think, what is that? Is there a McDonald's wrapper in here or something?
0: The fascinating thing about smell is the longer you smell something, the less you can smell.
1: True. Your mind compensates somehow.
0: Yeah, smell arose for 30 solid seconds, and by the end, it'll be like, why was I so enthralled by that 30 seconds ago? It's weird.
1: Or, having worked in lots of feedlots and stuff like that, it's you don't even notice it at all.
0: Which is a blessing, yeah.
1: You.
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7: From ABC News, I'm Chuck Severson. More info's come out on the aborted takeoff last night in Denver due to a Frontier Airlines jet hitting and killing a person on the runway.
8: Frontier 4345, we're stopping on the runway. We just hit somebody. We have an engine fire.
7: The tower radios from ATC.com. All aboard were evacuated. The Airport and Transportation Secretary Sean Duffy say the person on the runway had jumped an airport security fence 2 minutes before being hit by the plane. No word who it was. Preliminary reports say 12 people were hurt, with 5 taken to the hospital. An alert's going out to doctors and health departments around the U.S. from the CDC to be aware of the potential for imported hantavirus cases from the outbreak on the cruise ship in the Atlantic. They consider it unlikely. ABC's Michelle Franzen.
9: The cruise ship linked to a deadly hantavirus outbreak with 140 people on board, including 17 Americans, is now headed for Tenerife Port in Spain's Canary Islands.

0: At the port, tensions are rising, workers protesting over fears the virus could spread.
1: Americans aboard would be flown to a quarantine unit in Omaha. President Trump has said a response was supposed to come last night from Iran about resuming peace talks, but as of now, nothing. Iran's foreign ministry now saying that they're not bound by America's deadlines. Yesterday, American forces opened fire on two Iranian oil tankers. ABC News senior White House correspondent Selena Wang.
2: Iran is calling those strikes a reckless military adventure. The war is now in its 10th week, and President Trump is pushing for progress before he leaves for Beijing in just a few days, early next week.
1: A change at the annual Victory Day parade in Moscow today, commemorating the defeat of Nazi Germany in World War II. The parade did not feature tanks, missiles, and other heavy weapons. Russian officials cite the threat of Ukrainian attacks. 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
1: The Trump administration proposal would try to get a century-old law repealed that barred mailing firearms unless senders were licensed dealers. It was an anti-crime effort. Frank Albergo, head of the National Postal Police Union.
5: There's no reason to think that these parcels will be stolen. I mean, mail theft right now is out of control, and something needs to be done.
1: The administration cites the Second Amendment. Democratic state attorneys general are opposed to the plan. With a chance of 100-degree-plus temperatures in the West beginning tomorrow, tips on how to keep safe during extreme heat from Luca Lorenzi of the Red Cross in Central California.
6: Additionally, it's important to be checking your urine color. This is also another important indicator of dehydration. If you have darker urine, that is a sign that you should probably be intaking more water.
1: Also recommends limiting time outdoors and drinking a cup of water every 20 minutes to stay hydrated. Thousands of students worldwide have now regained access to the online learning system Canvas after a cyber attack demanding ransom suddenly shut them out Thursday.
7: Hacker groups as a rule, as a whole, are basically companies like ours. You know, we have team members, we have promotions, we have positions, we have days where we do recruiting, and we have outings and things like that.
1: Caleb Jacob, head of the cybersecurity firm Eagle Network Solutions. Schools targeted included Harvard, Columbia, and the U of New Hampshire. Chuck Sievertson, ABC News.
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9: A rescheduled flight from Denver to LAX last night was supposed to land at LAX this morning. The Frontier Airlines plane hit someone on the runway. Mohammed Hassan was on the plane.
10: Honestly, I think it was probably like this scariest experience of my life.
9: This was at 11:30 last night. Officials say a guy hopped a fence and ran onto the runway, where he was hit by the plane, starting an engine fire and sending smoke into the cabin.
10: I heard like a loud boom. People started screaming and stuff.
9: NBC Los Angeles says the guy who was hit died. 12 people on the plane were hurt. 5 were taken to the hospital. No info yet on the identity of the guy who was hit. The Hantavirus cruise ship still has one person from California on it. That's the latest from California health officials. We're told no one on board is sick right now. Another person from California who was on the ship is back in the state and being monitored for symptoms. The ship should dock in the Canary Islands tomorrow. And triple-digit temps expected across much of California this weekend and into next week. Those are the headlines. I'm Jason Athenson.
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11: Taking a look at KFBK traffic, we start things off on eastbound 50 at Harbor Boulevard in Sacramento, where a two-vehicle crash is blocking the shoulder. There is debris in the right lane, so be careful as you're passing through. CHP crews are at the scene. Traffic is backed up to I-80. Northbound 16 in Madison at Road 90, a two-vehicle crash blocking that northbound lane. No word as to how long that crash will remain out there. Some good news, though, in Roseville, traffic flowing freely on southbound 65 between Blue Oaks Boulevard and Galleria Boulevard. Traffic on the 10s every 10 minutes, mornings and afternoons. Christine Samra, KFBK News Radio, 93.1 FM, 1530 AM.
8: Now, Sacramento weather.
12: Sunshine, a very warm day, a high today 88 to 92, mainly clear tonight, a low 52 to 56, partly sunny for tomorrow, a high 83 to 87, partly sunny, a warmer day on Monday, a high 90 to 94. I'm AccuWeather Steve Williams on KFBK, Sacramento's News Radio.
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calls that came in this past week, especially you, Martin, out there, 87 years old, about to be 88 years old, over there in Minneapolis, Minnesota, from my hometown, Iowa. And you know what, Martin? You're absolutely right. That's why I'm on here. Not to scare you, but to prepare you and to give you the information that you need that no one else is telling you. So let me ask you a question right up front. If you knew right now that three of the smartest, most battle-tested investors in the world were quietly moving their money out of stocks and bonds and into gold, would that change any of your minds? Would that change anything for you? Would it make you wonder, maybe you should be doing the same thing? Well, it should. Now, let me start by giving you the information if you want to get a hold of us. 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Because look, this is exactly what's happening right now. And today on the Reagan Gold Show, I'm going to give you the full story. The story that mainstream financial media just passes over. The story that your 401k statement does not mention. The story that most financial advisors are not yet having with their clients. My name is Alan Johnson, and I want to welcome you to the Reagan Gold Show. And I am so glad you're here because I've got a show packed with valuable information for you today. So if you have a pen and paper, you know I always like to say that. Because this is one of the most important episodes where what you learn today could affect your retirement. And not in a dramatic way, not in a scary way, in a practical way, in a take action way. So let's get right into it. Have you ever heard of a debt, D-E-B-T clock? Well, the debt clock is running, and guess what? Nobody in Washington is even watching it. And I want to start off with a number, $38,560,000,000,000. That is the United States national debt as of early 2026, $38.5 trillion. Now, I know we hear these big numbers all the time, trillion this, trillion that, with a T. After a while, that number just starts getting blurry. They all just start coming together. So let me make this one real. Think about this. If you spent $1 million every single day, $1 million every single day, not $1,000, not $100,000, $1 million every day, it would take you over 100,000 years to spend $38.5 trillion. That's how large that number is. And you know what? We're adding to it right now. Right now. At roughly $2 trillion every year. Not slowing down. Not leveling off. But it's like putting your foot on the gas and accelerating. Now, here's what I want you to hold on to as I tell you today's story. This debt does not sit in a vault somewhere. It does not just exist on paper. Every dollar of the debt has consequences for your savings, your retirement, and your future. And three of the most respected investors in the world are now sounding the alarm. Ding, ding, ding, ding, ding. Now, let me introduce to you the first one. You may know the name or you may not know the name. His name is Jim Rogers. He co-funded the Quantum Fund in the 1970s. And during that decade, do you know what? That fund, think about this, returned 4,200%. 4,200%. While the S&P 500
gained roughly 47% in the same period. So think about it. 47% against 4,200%. Which one of those would you prefer? Listen, Jim Rogers is not a TV personality. He's not on the TV selling. He's not, you know, he's not on the news stations. He's not a newsletter writer that's trying to sell you something. He's one of the most successful investors who's ever lived. He's a man who has navigated every major market cycle for 5 decades. And recently, listen to this, Jim Rogers did something that sent a very clear signal. You know what he did? He sold every single U.S. stock he owned. Everyone. In a recent interview, he explained why he sold this. And in his exact words, he said, listen to this, and I quote, this is directly from him. He said, I sold all my U.S. stocks recently because I've seen this party before. I've seen this party before. Think about how much history is packed into those 6 words. I've seen this party before. This is a man who was investing in the 1970s inflation crisis. He was investing when interest rates hit 20%. He was investing through the 1987 crash. The dot-com collapse. Listen to this. The 2008 financial crisis. He was still investing. He has seen every kind of market environment imaginable. And he looked at America right now and said, I've seen this before and I'm getting out. Let that resonate for a minute. I've seen this before and I'm getting out. And his reason is not complicated, ladies and gentlemen. It's not some obscure theory. It comes down to one thing. Are you ready for this? I'm getting cold chills just going to say the word. America's debt. America's debt. Rogers said the United States now is the largest debtor nation in the history of the world. The history of the world. Not the history of recent times. Not the history of modern era. The history of the world. And his question to Washington, a question I think of a lot of Americans share, was simply this. Can't they read in Washington? Don't they know what's happening? He also warned about the Federal Reserve. Rogers said the Fed does not have unlimited amounts of money to save us all. In fact, he said they usually make things worse. They make it worse. And his final word of advice from a man who's made and preserved enormous wealth across 50 years of investing. So ladies and gentlemen, and I'm being very real about this. Be very, very careful wherever you think about investing, because this is a rare time in investing history. A rare time in investing history. From Jim Rogers, this is not something you hear often. And it's not something that you want to ignore. Let me tell you about Ray Dalio. If y'all don't know him, well, he's the man who called 2008. And here's what he's calling now. And let me just tell you, Ray Dalio founded Bridgewater Associates. Bridgewater, for those of you that may or may not know, is the largest hedge fund in the world. In the world. And what they do is they manage money for sovereign wealth funds, like pension systems and governments. They manage the billions, the trillions of dollars. And Dalio is famous for one thing above everything else. He predicted the 2008 financial collapse before it even happened. And while the rest of Wall Street was celebrating all these record profits, while the banks were packaging up toxic mortgages and selling them as safe investments, while financial advisors were telling their clients everything was fine,
while somebody on TV was ringing the bell and saying, ding, ding, ding, ding, ding, bye, bye, bye, bye, bye. His fund made money during the 2008 crash because Ray Dalio was looking at the data and he saw what was coming. He earned the right to be taken seriously. Now, Dalio recently just spoke at the World Economic Forum in Davos. I'm sure you all read about it or seen it. That's done over there in Switzerland. And what he said should be headline news on every financial channel in America. And here's what he said. He said, America's debt, here we go with that word debt again, is becoming a serious, serious problem. And he explained it simply. He said, are you ready? The United States needs to borrow vast amounts more money to keep running. Let me say that again. The United States needs to borrow vast amounts more money to keep running. But the people who buy that debt, talking about the foreign governments, who knows better about the foreign governments than Ray Dalio? Pension funds, same. Insurance companies, same. Those investors are now becoming, ladies and gentlemen, very uneasy how much U.S. debt they already hold. Don't just take my word for it. It's slammed all over the financial news now, just in the last couple weeks, about our debt. And Dalio said, both Americans and the holders of American debt are worried about each other. Debt, time, your retirement, it all matters when it comes to your savings. So I want you to call either now or after the show, 1-800-702-2212. 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They will help you with any questions. 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Now, you know, I was talking about how Dalio said both Americans and the holders of American debt are worried about each other. Well, that's a fragile situation because when the people lending money to a government, they start to lose all confidence. You know what? They start demanding higher interest rates to compensate for the risk that they have to take. Think about that. And when interest rates go up, everything gets more expensive. Your mortgage gets more expensive. Car loans get more expensive. Think about it. Your credit rating, for instance, if you have a good credit rating, you know, your mortgage is going to be better than someone that has a lower credit rating, right? So it's the same situation. Same thing goes for your car loans. Same thing for you businesses that want to take out business loans and the government's own costs to service its existing debt. Now, that's how a debt, you know, we've talked about a death spiral. This is how a debt spiral starts. And spirals are very hard to stop. Think about a tornado when it starts to go. Boy, when it goes until it just finally goes off by itself. But what does it do? It leaves destruction. Now, what did Dalio say about gold? Let's talk about that. He described gold. I love it. I'm chuckling because this is what I've been saying for years. He described gold as insurance for your retirement, for your savings. And here's why that matters. When governments borrow too much, when they cannot afford to pay back their debt at face value, they do one of two things. You know what they do? They weaken their own currency. Or they keep, and in fact, you've heard me say this on the show before. Many governments, including the United States, go so far as to create inflation. And the reason they create this inflation is it's a way for them to depreciate the debt. But as they're depreciating the debt, they destroy the value of the dollar.
So they weaken their own currency, or they keep interest rates artificially low. Both of those tactics slowly, quietly erode the value of everything you hold in dollars. Gold is very different. Remember, it never goes to zero. And because no government as well can control it, no printing press can create more of it. And this is the part people often miss about Dalio's view. He did not say gold is just protection. He said gold can also make you money. And in 2025 alone, gold surged more than 50%. 50% in a single year. While bonds, guess what? They were losing value. While the stock market was whipping back and forth. While inflation was eating into your purchasing power. Gold still went up 50%. Now think about what that would have meant for your retirement account. Think about that for a minute. $100,000 you have in your account. Gold went up 50%. I don't have to tell you. Figure out the numbers. That's all there. Now, when Wall Street rewrites the rule book, we better pay attention. Now, I want to tell you about something that tells you how serious this really is. There's a rule, and it's called a fundamental rule. And that rule has governed retirement planning in this country for decades. It's called the 60-40 rule. Now, let me explain it to you. 60% of your retirement in stocks, 40% of it in bonds. So 60% is considered for growth, and then the other 40%, well, that's considered for your safety. Every financial planning textbook taught this. Every advisor certification covered it. Generations of Americans built their retirement around this 60-40 rule, this formula. And now, guess what? Morgan Stanley, one of the most prestigious investment banks in the world, they just threw it out the window. For so many years, certification for financial advisors, everything. Their chief investment officer, Mike Wilson, just made a new recommendation. The new formula. You ready? That's why I told you, get out that paper and pencil. 60% stocks, 20% fixed income, 20% gold. Gold replaced half of the traditional bond allocation. And Wilson, he explained it directly. He said, this is straight from him. He said, gold is now the anti-fragile asset to own. Let me say that again. He said, gold is now the anti-fragile asset to own rather than treasuries. He said, high quality equities and gold are the best hedges. Now, why is this such a big deal? I'll tell you why. Bonds, they were always the safe part of the 60-40 formula or plan. Bonds were where you always park the money you could not afford to lose. But here is what has happened to bonds. Inflation is highly dangerous to bonds. Their fixed payments do not adjust as the prices rise. So when inflation is high, you collect your bond payments, but those dollars now buy less and less every year. Inflation doesn't just slow down your bond returns. It can wipe them out completely, entirely. And with the war in Iran driving up oil prices and Bloomberg reporting that the Federal Reserve may not cut rates at all this year, bonds are now facing a very difficult environment. And Peter Schiff, one of the most respected gold analysts in the country, besides me, responded to Morgan Stanley's new 20% gold recommendation. And here's what he said. He said 20% is not chump change. He called it a lot of money coming into gold. Now think about what that means in practice. When Morgan Stanley tells the wealth management desk, all of the retirement accounts, all of the institutional portfolios move 20% into gold, the demand that creates that is enormous. And Morgan Stanley is not alone.
Goldman Sachs has been raising their gold price targets. Central banks around the world have been buying gold at record levels for four straight years. The institutions that understand this the best are now positioning the hardest. When the largest hedge fund manager in the world calls gold insurance, and one of the largest investment banks in America recommends 20%, that is not a coincidence. That is the story. Gold, listen, ladies and gentlemen, is not just for the wealthy. And that is one of the most persistent myths I hear in personal finance. Look, Ray Dalio manages hundreds of billions of dollars. Jim Rogers has been very wealthy for decades. Morgan Stanley advises the richest families and institutions in the world. And all three of them say, own gold. Not because it's a luxury, but because it works. Now, we're about to take our break, but before I go, I want to give you three things to think about. Number one, Jim Rogers, one of the greatest investors alive, sold every U.S. stock he owns. He said this is a rare time in investing history, and he said be very, very careful. Number two, Ray Dalio, the man who predicted 2008, calls gold insurance. He says America's debt is becoming a serious problem, and he says gold is not just protection, it can make money too. Number three, Morgan Stanley just rewrote the 60-40 rule. Their new recommendation includes 20% gold. The bond allocation that Americans have relied on for decades is no longer considered safe enough. Three of the smartest investors and institutions in the world, three different approaches, three different firms. One conclusion, gold. Now, coming up after the break, I'm going to explain exactly why gold does what it does, the actual mechanism, the history, so you understand it, not just in theory, but in a way you can act on. So stay with us. The Reagan Gold Show. Call 800-702-2212 or go to mygoldquiz.com. 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They'll answer any questions that you have. And if you're ready to get into a gold IRA, they'll be there to help you. See you soon.

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1: I don't know, I just thought like something like really, really bad happened.
2: Mohammed Hassan describing the scene on board a Frontier Airlines plane last night bound for LAX that hit and killed someone who ran onto the runway at Denver International Airport. DIA says the guy bolted through security, hopped over a gate, ran onto the tarmac where the plane hit and killed him, starting a fire in the engine that filled the cabin with smoke.
1: I thought I was gonna die. No, a lot of people next to me were screaming and crying.
2: We're told 12 people were hurt, 5 went to the hospital. The rescheduled flight was supposed to land at LAX this morning. California's Secretary of State says she had no choice but to let a fringe candidate for governor spew anti-Semitic conspiracy theories in the voter information guide mailed out this week. Don Grumman, running as an independent, wrote in a statement that Jewish people were to blame for bringing down the Twin Towers on 9/11 and the assassination of Charlie Kirk. Secretary of State Shirley Weber put out a statement Friday saying she condemns anti-Semitism, but Grumman's claims are protected by the First Amendment. Those are the headlines. I'm Jason Athenson.
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3: Taking a look at KFBK traffic, eastbound 50 at Harbor Boulevard, an earlier two-vehicle crash is in its final clearing stages. CHP and a tow truck are at the scene. Northbound 16 at Road 90 in Madison, a two-vehicle crash is blocking that northbound lane. No word as to how long that will go on until. Right now, westbound Cap City Freeway, though, traffic flowing freely between Howe Avenue and Exposition Boulevard. Westbound 80 looks great between Reed Avenue and Capitol Avenue, and southbound 65 in Roseville. No issues between Blue Oaks Boulevard and Galleria Boulevard. Traffic on the 10s every 10 minutes, mornings and afternoons. Christine Samra, KFBK News Radio, 93.1 FM, 1530 AM.
0: Now, Sacramento weather.
4: Mostly sunny, very warm today, a high 88 to 92. Clear tonight, a low 52 to 56. Partly sunny, warm day tomorrow, a high 83 to 87. Partly sunny and a very warm day for Monday, a high 90 to 94. I'm AccuWeather Steve Williams on KFBK, Sacramento's News Radio.
5: Welcome, welcome, welcome back. I'm Alan Johnson, and I really hope you're learning something today, because let me tell you, that's what I like to do. I have a passion for what I do. And if you're just joining us, we spent the first segment talking about three voices that you need to be listening to right now. Jim Rogers, Ray Dalio, Morgan Stanley. All three are saying the same thing. G-O-L-D, gold. But in this segment, I do not want to just tell you what they're saying. I want to explain why they're right. Because when you understand the why, gold stops feeling like a bet. And it starts feeling like the most logical thing you can do. So let's go. Now, I want to start with the question. What is a dollar? Now, that's not a trick question. Just think about it for a second. What does a dollar actually represent? Well, today, a dollar represents a promise from the United States government, a promise that this piece of paper or this digital entry in your bank account has value. That's it. Now, let me tell you, a dollar is backed by trust and nothing else. In fact, I just pulled out a dollar. You can probably hear it. If you pull out your dollar right now and you look up onto the left-hand side of your dollar bill under the United States of America, it says this note is legal tender for all debts, public and private. That was not always the case. For most of American history, the dollar was backed by gold, physical gold, sitting in a vault, $1 equaled a specific amount of gold. The government could not print more dollars without having the gold to back them up. That constraint kept the whole system honest, and it kept inflation in check, and it kept government spending in check. So a dollar from 1920 still bought roughly the same amount of goods in 1960. Why? Because of gold. Then in 1971, President Nixon, what they call him, Tricky Dicky, Tricky Dicky, he changed everything. He closed what was called the gold window. He disconnected the dollar from the gold entirely. Now, the government could print as many dollars as it wanted. No gold required, no constraint, just put on the press, turn on the printing press. And they've been printing ever since. And here's what that's done to your money. Since 1971, the dollar, ladies and gentlemen, has lost more than 85% of its purchasing power. Your grandfather's dollar from 1971 is worth about 15 cents today. A house, listen to this, a house that cost $30,000, think about that, in 1971, you know what it costs now today? $300,000 today. A car. I remember my first car was a 67 Mustang, 3-speed on the floor. And I think I paid around, my grandmother paid it, but I think it was like $3,800 back then. I was 16. A car that cost $3,500, you know what it costs today? $35,000. A gallon of milk that costs 33 cents now costs $4. That's not the economy getting more expensive. That's your dollar, our dollar, getting weaker. And here is the thing about that. If your retirement savings are entirely in dollar-denominated assets, stocks priced in dollars, bonds paying in dollars, savings accounts holding dollars, if your retirement savings are entirely in denominated assets, then a weakening dollar is quietly eating your retirement every single year. Not dramatically, not all at once, year after year, dollar after dollar. Until one day you wake up and you realize, hallelujah, your savings do not go as far as you expected. That is the inflation story. That is the real cost of debt. Now, let me explain why gold solves this problem, why gold works, the simple truth. Gold has been valuable for over 5,000 years. Every major civilization in human history has recognized gold as money. Ancient Egypt, Rome, Greece, China, the Aztec Empire, the British Empire, as well as our country, the United States. Every single one of them. Why? Because gold has properties that nothing else has. It does not rust. It does not corrode. It is rare. There is only a finite amount of it on Earth. It cannot be faked. It cannot be digitally created. It cannot be printed. No government in the history of the world has been able to manufacture more gold out of thin air. Every ounce has to be pulled out of the earth with real labor, real equipment, real cost. And that scarcity becomes value. And that permanence is value. For example, let me give you an example. And I love to share this example. In 1930, think about this. In 1930, 1/100th of an ounce of gold could buy us 2.5 loaves of bread, 2.5 loaves. And a dollar back then would buy 11 loaves of bread. Now, if we fast forward that to 2026, that same 1/100th of an ounce of gold can now buy 15 loaves of bread, but a dollar can barely buy 1/2 a loaf of bread. So the point I'm making is gold has more or less kept pace with the price of bread over that period, while the dollar has gotten weaker. So the point I'm making is the purchasing power of gold has been roughly stable for so many years. And hundreds of paper currencies in history, every single one of them has eventually failed or been debased. Gold, never. I tell people, gold is real money. Gold has never gone to zero. Not once, not ever in 5,000 years, gold has never gone to zero. Now, that's not luck. That's the fundamental nature of what gold really does. Now, I want to talk to you about bonds for a moment. The problem with bonds and why your safe money may not be safe. Because a lot of people listening to this show right now have bonds in their retirement accounts. It's the 40-60 or the 60-40 formula that we talked about in the earlier segment. And I want to be straight with you about what is happening to bonds right now. bonds are losing value. Reuters recently reported that due to the war in Iran, that bonds have lost value across the entire globe. The jump in oil prices is pushing inflation higher. And higher inflation means higher interest rates. Now, here's why this matters for your bonds. Bonds pay a fixed rate of interest. That rate was set when the bond was issued, and it does not change. So if you bought a bond paying, let's say, 3%, and inflation is now running at 5%, do the math. You're losing 2% of purchasing power every year. Even though you're collecting interest, even though everything looks fine on paper, the inflation is quietly eating the real value of those returns. And there is another side to the bond problem. When interest rates rise, existing bond prices fall. New bonds then offer better yields. So the bonds you already hold, think about this, they become worth less in the market. And that is a double blow. That's a double whammy. Shrinking purchasing power and falling market value. Bloomberg just recently reported that bond traders who expected a Fed rate cut this summer are now reconsidering. Some are even predicting that the Fed may not cut rates at all this year, which means this environment, this difficult environment, becomes bad for bonds and may last longer than anyone even expected. Now, I'm not saying abandon bonds entirely. I'm not your financial advisor because every situation is different. But what Morgan Stanley is saying and what the data is saying is that bonds can no longer be counted on to be the safe part of your retirement portfolio. And that then becomes a significant shift because for decades, bonds were where you put the money you could not afford to lose. And if that assumption no longer holds, then a lot of retirement plans need to be revisited. Now, I want to tell you about Frank and Carol. Frank is 71 years old. Carol is 68. Frank spent 35 years working for a steel company outside of Pittsburgh. And Carol, his spouse, worked part-time while raising their three kids. Frank had a solid 401k. When he retired, he rolled it into an IRA. And that was pretty standard. That was a pretty standard story right there. Well, Frank and Carol called our office about 4 months ago. And Frank said something that I want to share with you. He said, "I feel like I did everything right. I saved for 35 years. I put in the max. In other words, he put in full contributions. I diversified. But every time I read the news, I feel like the rules keep changing on me." Well, Frank, I hear that from a lot of people, and you're right. The rules are changing. The 60-40 rule is gone. Morgan Stanley just buried it. And the idea that bonds are the safe haven are really under serious question. And the idea that the government will manage debt responsibly, well, Jim Rogers said it all. He's not counting on it. Frank had done everything right under the old rules. The question was, how does he position himself for the new ones? Frank is over 59 and a half years old. He's no longer employed with his former employer. His IRA is fully eligible. In other words, it's qualified for transfer into a gold IRA. And that's today without any penalty. He does not have to move everything if he doesn't want to. He does not have to make a dramatic decision. Even moving a portion, 10%, 15%, 20%, or even some of you want to end up doing even more into physical gold, begins to provide yourself a layer of protection that paper assets simply cannot give you. Frank and Carol started the process, and Carol said something that I thought was perfect, and I want to share it with you. 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Now let's talk about the rollover and what you need to know. Let me walk you through the practical side of this. Because I know some of you are thinking, okay, Alan, maybe I want to look into this, or but how does this actually work? Well, let me make it simple. If you have a 401k, you can roll it into a gold IRA if you're 59 and a half years or older. Or the rule applies to you even if you're not 59 and a half years old and you're no longer working with that employer and no longer contributing into that plan. Then you can roll that over. So either one qualifies. You only need to meet one of those conditions. The same rule applies to those that have 403b plans. Those are the retirement accounts for teachers, nurses, and nonprofit workers. And it applies to 457 plans, which are the retirement accounts for government employees. So if you have a traditional IRA, the process is even simpler. IRAs can be transferred into a gold IRA at any age, no age requirement, no restrictions. If you inherited an IRA from a parent or a spouse or even a friend, they can also be transferred into a gold IRA at any age. Now, if you're already retired and taking required minimum distributions, you can still convert a portion of your IRA. You simply need to make sure your RMD is handled first for the year, and the metals experts at Reagan Gold Group will walk you through exactly how this works. So the process itself is straightforward. Now, you never take physical possession of the metal unless you want to. Remember, there's two ways that you can do with a precious metals IRA, gold or silver IRA. You can either take the metals as your distribution or your RMD. In other words, you can say, hey, Alan, I'd rather just have the metals sent directly to me than rather having them liquidated. So you can take possession of the metal because remember, in an IRA, there's two choices. You can take possession of the actual physical metal or you can choose to have it liquidated. And if you take possession of the actual physical metal, the actual metal in your IRA that's held inside of the depository insured is actually sent to you for whatever amount. So you can have the metals. You just have to report the taxes on the spot value at the end of the year. So at the end of the year, you get a 1099-R. You take that to your CPA. And then whatever your tax situation is, you take care of it from there. Same tax treatment, same government protections, just physical gold instead of the paper assets. Now, let's step backwards for a minute and go back over Jim Rogers, Ray Dalio. Let's go over these guys again. Jim Rogers, and like I said, you may or may not know him, he actually co-founded the Quantum Fund in the 1970s. And during that decade, that fund returned 4,200%. 4,200%, while the S&P 500 gained roughly 47% in the same period. Now, Jim, you know, not many people, he's not a TV guy, he's not a newsletter wanting you to give him money. He's one of the most successful investors who's ever lived. He's a man who navigated every major market cycle for five decades. He sold every single stock he owned, every U.S. stock he owned. Recently, he just sold it. And recently, he sat down for an interview, and he explained why he sold every U.S. stock. In his exact words, he said this: I sold all my U.S. stocks recently because I've seen this party before. I've seen this party before. Think about how much history, like I said before, is packed into those words. This is a man who was investing in the 70s when inflation was high. It was an inflation crisis. He was investing when interest rates hit 20%. He was investing through the 1987 crash, as well as the dot-com collapse and the 2008 financial crisis. So he's seen every kind of market environment imaginable. And he looked at America right now and said, I've seen this before and I'm getting out. His reason, like I said, it's not complicated. It's not some theory, conspiracy. It comes down to one thing, and that is America's debt. So Roger said the United States is now the largest debtor nation in the history of the world. Not the history of recent times, not the history of modern era, the history of the world. And his question to Washington, a question I think of a lot of us Americans share, was simply this. They can't read in Washington. They don't even know what's happening. He also warned about the Federal Reserve. Roger said that the Fed does not have unlimited amounts of money to save us all. In fact, he said they usually make things worse. And his final word of advice from an investor, a man who has made and preserved enormous wealth across 50 years of investing, he said this, be very careful, and whatever you're thinking about investing, be careful. This is a rare time in investing history, a rare time in investing history. So let me close today with a thought. Throughout all human history, when a government spent more than they had, or when they printed money to cover their debts, when the holders of paper currency started to lose faith, the people who held gold were protected every single time. Ancient Rome, Revolutionary France, Weimar Germany, the 1970s in the United States. Every single time, gold held its value. Paper did not. Now, America is the largest debtor nation in history. I want you to understand that, of the world. Jim Rogers said that. Ray Dalio confirmed it. Morgan Stanley is repositioning their clients because of it. Now, I'm not here to tell you the sky is falling, and I'm not here to scare you. I'm here to make sure you're ready, because the people who are ready, who hold a portion of their retirement in real physical gold, those people will sleep well at night, regardless of what the headline says tomorrow, regardless of what Washington does next, regardless of where the stock market closes on Friday. 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And remember, they're there on the weekends for you to take your calls as well, because they care. Now, I'm Alan Johnson. Thank you for spending this time with me today. Share this show with someone who needs to hear it, someone who is close to retirement, someone who is already retired, someone whose savings deserves this conversation. I'll see you next week. God bless you. 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

0: News. I'm Mike Dubusky. Investigators are trying to piece together how a person was able to run out onto a runway at Denver Airport last night, later being struck by a Frontier Airlines jet. ABC's Alex Stone has the latest.
1: Runway 17 left is a remote runway on the far side of the Denver Airport, far from the terminal and far away from any heavily populated roads. The Denver Airport says a person jumped the perimeter fence and was hit 2 minutes later while crossing the runway. The person was immediately killed, and the airport says a person was not believed to have been an employee of the airport. Transportation Secretary Sean Duffy says a person ran out onto that runway.
0: Transportation Secretary also says about a dozen people were hurt on board that plane, with five taken to the hospital. The plane's engine is believed to have caught fire when it hit the person. In less than 24 hours, that Dutch cruise ship at the center of the hantavirus outbreak will arrive in Spain's Canary Islands. Dr. Maria van Kerkhove is the director of the Department of Epidemic and Pandemic Management.
2: The ship will anchor, and that there will be small boats that will take some of the passengers, and it will be done in a very choreographed, coordinated way, in a very protected way, bring those passengers to shore. There will be a screening that will take place.
0: So far, there are 10 confirmed or suspected cases of the hantavirus, and dozens of people around the world are being monitored for possible exposure. In total, 3 people have died in this outbreak so far, but health officials stress the risk to the general public remains low. The Trump administration is still waiting on a response from Iran on its latest framework for peace negotiations. Yesterday, American forces opened fire on 2 Iranian oil tankers.
3: Iran is calling those strikes a reckless

0: military adventure. The war is now in its 10th week, and President Trump is pushing for progress before he leaves for Beijing in just a few days, early next week.
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3: A Frontier Airlines flight going to LAX last night from Denver hit and killed someone who had run onto the tarmac.
4: 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We have an engine fire.
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5: We've got smoke in the aircraft. We're going to evacuate on the runway.
3: Officials say 12 people were hurt in the chaotic evacuation. They had to use the inflatable slide. Five went to the hospital. No info yet on the guy who ran onto the runway, but we're told he breached security to get there. A rescheduled flight was due to land at LAX this morning. The Hantavirus cruise ship NV Hondius still has at least one person from California on board. They'll get off the ship with the other Americans when it docks tomorrow in the Canary Islands. Then they'll be flown to Nebraska to isolate, where Dr. Angela Hewitt is the medical director of the Nebraska Biocontainment Unit.
6: I do not see this as progressing to a worldwide pandemic, although there's still a lot of unknowns, and I think we all need to recognize that.
3: Another California person who was on the ship is being monitored for symptoms. Those are the headlines. I'm Jason Nathanson.
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7: Taking a look at KFBK traffic, we start things off in Galt, northbound 99 at Elm Avenue. That right lane is blocked due to emergency crews at the scene of a crash involving a vehicle and a motorcycle. Traffic is backed up to Central Galt because of this. A tow truck is en route, so expect that crash to be out there for some time until that tow truck arrives to clear it on out of the roadway. Over to Vacaville, eastbound 80 after Pena Adobe Road, that right lane will be closed for about a half an hour for the recovery of a stalled semi-truck on the shoulder. Traffic on the 10s every 10 minutes, mornings and afternoons. Christine Samra, KFBK News Radio, 93.1 FM, 1530 AM.
8: Sunshine, a very warm day, a high today 88 to 92, mainly clear tonight, a low 52 to 56, partly sunny for tomorrow, a high 83 to 87, partly sunny, a warmer day on Monday, a high 90 to 94. I'm AccuWeather Steve Williams on KFBK, Sacramento's News Radio.
9: The live, well not live, I'm alive, local show that's all about the issues of aging. How are we going to take care of mom and dad and ourselves or Grammy and Grampy? How do we make wise decisions? How do we deal with somebody in a nursing home? How do we deal with Medi-Cal? Is Medicare going to pay for the nursing home or home care? And if so, how much? And what do we do? And do we need a trust? And everything possible you can think of under the sun that has to do with the issues of aging, we talk about here, and I've been talking about it for over 30 years. 20 to 25 of that right here on KFBK. Hi, I'm Bob Scribano, your host. Glad to have you with us. Glad to have you with me. And we're going to talk about heavy-duty stuff today, folks. There's no way to get around it. We're just going to talk about heavy-duty stuff. And one of the things you might want to write down is my next workshop is on May the 30th. May the 30th. I won't be here for the next couple Saturdays, so I won't be doing the workshop. You're welcome to come in and set up an appointment. My appointments are free, but I won't be doing my next workshop until May the 30th at 10:30. So you can sign up for that online and go from there. I'll talk more about that in a little while, but first, sit back, relax, and listen. And let what I'm about to talk about go to your heart. Not just your mind, but go to your heart. Because we are all going to get older. All of us. Every single one of us is going to get, from the day you're born, you're getting older. It's just a reality of life, folks. You can't make it go away. You can't pretend that it's not going to happen to you, because it's going to happen to you, and it's going to happen to your favorite aunt and your grandma and grandpa and all that. And I'm reading an article. I'm going to refer to an article today that just blew me away. It's in the New York Times, and I have a subscription to that. You may have to, but you need to get this article and read it. It's one of the best things I've ever read on the issues of aging. And it was written by a Dr. Nudik Zitter, who is a palliative care physician, an author, and a filmmaker. And she specializes, she's a geriatric specialist and palliative care, which is end-of-life care. So she comes with some gravitas and some credentials, and I don't know who she is, but this article just blew me away. and you need to go get it. And if you have to pay for it, get it, print it, and send it to somebody else. It's in the New York Times, 5/3/2026. But if you Google it, you'll find it. And it's entitled, My Parents Are in Their Mid-80s, Why Won't They Plan for the End? It's something I've been talking about for 30 years. Maybe more than that. I don't know. It's been a long time. And I've been talking about it. We won't even put... People, only 30% of the people in the United States have a pre-need funeral plan. Last time I checked, that's 100% certainty. And we still won't talk about it. We won't talk about end-of-life issues. We won't talk about dementia. We won't talk about frailty. I don't know if we're scared or stupid or just doing the ostrich thing with your head in the sand or whatever it is, but we don't talk about it as families. I can't tell you how many families I have sat in front of. And it's in the thousands, folks. Not hundreds, thousands of families I have sat and talked to. I talked to two today, before I did this show. I've been talking at workshops for my whole life. And nobody pays attention to this because, well, it's icky, Bob. It's unsettling. I can't imagine my mom or my dad or my grandma. You know, they used to throw me around when I was a kid and tickle me and tease. Well, guess what? I have grandkids, and I'm getting older. And so are they. I remember when they were born. Now they're 10 years old. So how are we going to deal with all this stuff if we're not going to deal with it? If you're just going to sit there and pretend, well, Bob, this is heavy-duty stuff, and I don't like talking, and my parents don't. That's what this article is all about. My parents are in their mid-80s, and why won't they plan for the end? Because they won't. There's no other thing except they're just, if I talk, it's like my dad. Well, if I talk about it, it'll happen. Well, that's one of the dumbest things I've ever heard, Dad. But if I talk, it'll happen. And I don't want it to happen, so I won't talk about it. And I'm going to read from this, and I'm giving full credit to the author, whose name is Dr. Jessica Nudick-Zitter. And she's a palliative care physician, an author, and a filmmaker. And this was in the New York Times, 5/3, I think, 26. But if you Google, my parents are in their mid-80s, why won't they plan for the end? You'll probably find it. And here's the opening line. You're acting as if I'm old, my mother said. Mom, you are old. My mother's footsteps slowed beside mine as we walked through the camp. I'm not going to tell you which college, but they're walking through. She looked crestfallen. Before you make assumptions, this is Dr. Zitter talking. This is just one of the most brilliant things I've ever read. Before you make assumptions about what a jerk I am, let me tell you that my mother is 85, a healthy 85, but 85 nonetheless. My father is 87. How many of you have an 85-year-old grandma or grandpa or parents that are 85 or 87 or 90? I had somebody call me today, their parents 100. Still kicking. A healthy, this puts them squarely in the range of old. And I should know, this is the doctor talking, I'm a palliative and critical care physician who has accompanied hundreds, if not thousands of people through old age, serious illness, and death. This is a doctor, a woman who is speaking from a world of experience. Not make-believe, not some trust mill, not some whatever long-term care salesman, not whatever. She's talking from experience. How many of you have that experience right now in your life, but you won't admit it? Because if I admit it, Bob, it will happen. That's stupid. Yes, Bob, you're very hard. You know what? This article just ticked off a gene in me that I've been talking about this for 30 years and people still don't listen to me. I thought if you read the article, you might go pay attention to it. And the doctor speaks with, I've become a fierce proponent of facing your aging and mortality and planning for it. I'd ask them, what if you break a hip or have a stroke? How will you get upstairs to your bedroom? But the conversations never really went anywhere. How are you going to deal with it when mom falls and breaks her hip? Which is a part of the aging process, by the way. We lose our balance. We lose our strength. Our muscles that we used to be able to lift a 25-pound bag of cement can't do that anymore. Our backs are frail. Our legs are frail. The calves of our legs are half the size they used to be. And the quadriceps, our big thigh muscles, are not as big as they used to be. And, you know, all of us are going to suffer that. How many of you know somebody that's broken a hip or had a stroke? Come on. Tell me. I'll hear you. How many? Yeah, but what? What's the answer to that? Well, but Bob, that was them. I don't know, but that was them. That wasn't going to happen to me. I wouldn't do that to my kids. Are you the dumbest person ever who ever said that? I won't do that to my kid. What are you going to do? You don't have a choice. You're going to get old, and some of you are going to have dementia, and some of you are going to have a stroke, and some of you are going to fall. Some of you live in two-story houses. How are you going to get upstairs? How are you going to get food up there? How are you going to get that person to the toilet? How? I have watched too many people die badly, some in hospitals and intensive care units where they receive an ever-escalating series of interventions regardless of their prognosis, others in nursing facilities because their own homes, where most people stay when they want to die, cannot accommodate their needs, and there's no one there to provide care. Oh, well, I'm married. My spouse will be there. Well, wait a minute. So you're a 190-pound male, and you have a stroke, and you're going to count on your 100-pound wife to take care of you. Is that your plan? Is that your plan? That's the plan, huh? Or your daughter's going to move in and take care of you. Where does she live? Oh, yeah, that's right. She lives in Oklahoma and has two kids. One of my kids lives in a foreign country. He's not likely to be here anytime soon. There's no one. I'm reading again. This is so good. You have to go to the New York. Even if you have to pay for this article, and then give it to your parents and your grandparents and everybody you can think of, and make them read it. My parents, listen to this, both retired physicians will likely avoid the first scenario. They watched many of their own patients waste away on ventilators. Even though they won't engage in frank conversation on the matter, they've made it clear they don't want to die that way. But if they've got a plan, do they have documents to give somebody the decision-making ability? Do you understand what kind of, what about food? What about nutrition? What about antipsychotics? What about pain meds? What about all that stuff? It's not just, well, let mom die. Or dad always said he just wanted, no. Once you call that ambulance to the house, folks, you've entered a different world. It's not in control anymore unless you've planned for it and control it. Once mom's on the floor, dad's on the floor, and somebody calls that ambulance, the world stops at that point. Do you have powers of attorney? Do your kids know where they are? Who has advanced healthcare directives? Who can make medical decisions? 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And just say you want to set up a free appointment, leave me your name and phone number, and I'll call you back and we'll get you in. And the appointment and the consultation and the family conference is free. It's free. My next workshop won't be until May the 30th, Saturday, because I'm going to be gone a couple weekends Saturdays during that stage. So you're welcome to call me and get in during the week. And then if you want to sign up for my workshop on May the 30th, you can. So it's up to you. I want to keep reading. What concerns me the most for them, this is the doctor writing. Again, this is my parent. This is Dr. Where's her name? I want to give you her full name. Dr. Jessica Nudick Zitter, Z-I-T-T-E-R, is a palliative care physician in New York. I believe it's in New York, but anyhow. I asked them, what if you break a hip or have a stroke? How will you get upstairs? Others in nursing facilities, because their own homes aren't ready to take care of some. I want to stay home. Well, great. Who's going to take care of you? Who's going to vacuum? Who's going to prepare meals? Who's going to go grocery shopping? Who's going to take you to the doctor? What happens in an emergency? Who has your advanced health care directive? Who has your powers of attorney so they can pay the electric bill and the light bill? Who's going to do all that if you can't do that? No, we don't want to talk about that, Bob. That's icky stuff, and we don't like icky stuff. Grow up. I assumed it too. I saw them as the marathon runners they had once been. But then I watched my father wrestling garbage cans to the curb. I know some families that are forbidden. If our garbage cans are filled with green waste, which makes them really heavy, like lawn stuff and all that kind of grass and all that when it's growing, my kids don't want us taking the green waste out. They come over and take it out for us because they don't want us lifting heavy things or rolling around heavy things. Because I raised them to be conscious of all this stuff. We've had many, many, many very open conversations about this. And I saw my mom reaching across the top of a dark and rickety set of basement stairs for her broom. How many of you go up or down stairs and you shouldn't be? How many? Come on. I'm not talking about one stair into the house. I'm talking about stairs. How many of you are still living upstairs and you get up in the morning and you're a little groggy and you're walking down the stairs because your bedroom's upstairs, but you don't want to move downstairs because that would, I don't know. I realized my incredibly capable mother was also an elderly woman with osteoporosis, one fall away from life in a nursing home, and I knew that would kill her. Nursing homes don't kill people. Not caring about this kills people. Not being wise about this kills people. Her mother has osteoporosis and is a fall risk, and she's at home alone and preparing her own meal. And dad has some early dementia. What are we going to do? Why was I the one who had to burst their bubble? Why did I have to ask them how they would get upstairs to their bedroom if one of them broke a leg or had a stroke? Why did I have to make them visualize their lives in a nursing home, the plastic mattresses, the fluorescent lights, the red jello cups? Why? Because you're the responsible adult. The short answer is because this is the doctor writing. You have to get this article because our healthcare system is not doing enough to help people plan for the latter part of their lives. And this sets people up for a crisis. When it comes to the elderly, life can turn on a dime, or faster than that even. Life can turn on a dime. How many of you have had somebody in your family who one day is doing fine and a week later they can't get up out of bed, or they can't hold the baby anymore, or they can't play with the grandkids anymore, or what? How many of you have gotten the phone call that says your mom's had a stroke, we're taken to the hospital, or dad, or who, our spouse, or whoever it is? Your grandma, was found walking around the neighborhood. She didn't know where she was, and so the county is threatening to conserve her, and because we didn't want to talk about this. These conversations are far too rare. It's true that Medi-Cal counts advanced care planning conversations as a billable procedure, but there's no reimbursement if you have a family conference. You have to do that on your own. If Medicare, the largest insurer of our aging population, pays almost $2,000 for a 30-minute cataract surgery, then surely it can pay more than $85 for 30 minutes of counseling on this vital topic. But you can't. Your doctors don't want to talk about it. They don't have time, folks. If anybody, how many of your doctors are getting ready to retire? Come on. How many of your doctors are getting ready to retire or have already retired and you're part of the system and you get a system doc who really doesn't know you? And Medicare doesn't pay for home care. Medi-Cal pays a little, but it's really hard to get it. It's very limited. And that one you really have to be low income for. Planning can make, this is her talking. This is the doctor talking. And how many times have you heard me say this? But you just ignore it and you ignore it at your peril. Planning can make the difference between the way you want to live and the way you have to live. But you have to talk about it. Somebody has to get to my office and sit down and have a family conference and look at the documents and talk about what your options are. What are your real options? Do you really know? Well, Bob, I'm going to go to Shady Acres Assisted Living. Oh, is that right? Good for you. Have you been to Shady Acres to see if they're ready to take you? Well, what do you mean? Well, have you gone over there to see how much it is and how much care costs and where would you fall on the care scale? And all, have you done all that? Well, no, I haven't done that. Where's the money going to come from? Well, it's going to come from my bank accounts and my... Do your kids have access to that? I think so. No. I think so. You have to know so. Do your kids have passwords to shut down your HBO account and your cable bill and your internet and all that kind of... Do they know how to do that? Do they know... who's going to pay the bills? Where's the mail going to go to? Is the mail going to when you're in the hospital or the nursing home, where's the mail going to go to? Or is it just going to pile up in the mailbox so every crook in the world knows you're gone? Who can go down to the post office and stop your mail or move it to a new address? Who can do the 10,000 things that you never thought of doing that you're going to have to do, whether you like it or not? It's only a matter of time. We're all going to get older, and if we don't die young and we don't die healthy, we're going to get older and we're going to become more frail and more subject to falls and more subject to injury and more subject to dementia and more frailty. All of that's going to happen. If you live long enough, well, Bob, my grandpa lived to be 95 years old, and he was sharp as a tack. No, he was. He may have still been sharp, but he wasn't as sharp as he was when he was 50. Because all of our brains lose size over time. In the best book on aging ever written, Dr. Atul Gawande, it's called Being Mortal. Well, he said at 35, your brain takes up 100% of your cranium. At age 80, there's a one-inch gap. Well, I'm pretty sharp. Well, I understand. How are you at stairs? Well, I'm fine. Do you use a walker? Do you use a cane? Do you know how to use them properly? Do you use a wheelchair? Can you prepare your own meals? Can you manage your own meds? If not, who can? And do they know what to do? Do they know what your wishes are? Have you put in writing that they can take care of you? Well, I don't want to be a burden on them, Bob. Then pick a professional fiduciary if you need to. I don't have any kids. Then pick a professional fiduciary for you. I know a good one. But you have to do something to memorialize what your wishes are, either alive or deceased. Well, my kids are the heir. Well, but you're alive. You're not competent. You're frail. But you're alive. You're not dead. So the death provisions in the trust don't have anything to do with anything. You're incompetent. You're frail. You can't get around. You've fallen and broken your hip. I've fallen and I can't get up. Is the commercial used to be? It was a thing. It was a cane commercial. When are you going to be ready to do this? I hope soon. I'm getting older. Someday I won't be here to do this. That's just a fact of life. It's not make believe. It's not wishing for the. Yeah, it's just a fact of life That's just what's going to happen. And it's going to happen to all of us. It's going to happen to you and your favorite grandma and your Aunt Tilly or whoever it is. It's going to happen. Are you ready to begin the planning process? If so, get a piece of paper and a pencil and write down the following things. If you're driving in your car, just hit record on your phone, which you're looking at and playing a game on anyhow. 800-999-8007. 800-999-8007. 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I'll sign you up for a free appointment. I'll sign you up. It's free. You come to my office here in Sacramento, a family conference. Bring your documents in. We'll review them and we'll look at what they say about frailty. Not dying. Well, I have a will. Will's only going to affect when you're dead. Well, I have a trust. Okay, what does it say about if you're losing your mind? You're not dead. What does it say? What about, are the powers of attorney springing? Are they immediate? Do you have one for things and for healthcare both? Do you have a HIPAA authorization? Who knows where your doctors are? Who can get your medical information? Who can do all that stuff if you can't do all that stuff? If you don't have answers, I have answers. But you've got to take advantage of me now, folks. I'm not going to be here forever. I'm just like the rest of you. I'm older. I'm getting older. I'm still sharp enough to do a radio show. Bless the Lord. But I could go tomorrow. 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And remember, always be kind to each other. 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
3: A scary scene for passengers headed to LAX from Denver last night.
15: There was an individual walking across the runway.
3: That person on the runway hit and killed by the Frontier Airlines plane. They had apparently breached security at Denver International, hopped a fence, and ran out onto the tarmac, where they were hit around 11:30 last night. The crash caused an engine fire, which sent smoke into the cabin. The plane was evacuated. At least 12 people were hurt and 5 sent to the hospital. Those passengers were rescheduled onto a plane to LAX this morning. The search of a Central California home possibly connected to the death of Kristen Smart will continue. San Luis Obispo County Sheriff Ian Parkinson said Friday that after 2 days of testing soil samples, they have evidence that human remains are there or were there at some point.
16: We're prepared to go as long as it takes until we either find Kristen, find evidence, and are satisfied that everything has been searched.
3: 19-year-old Kristen Smart disappeared in 1996, her body never found. Those are the headlines. I'm Jason Athenson.
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7: Taking a look at KFBK traffic, tracking your roadways on this Saturday morning. A few things to tell you about as you make way to those plans of yours. We start things off in Galt, where a major crash is blocking the right lane of northbound 99 at Elm Avenue. Traffic at a standstill back to the Sacramento-San Joaquin County line. No word as to when this will go on for. Over to Tower Bridge, it's closed from 5 to 10:30 a.m. for scheduled running events on Sacramento and West Sacramento Street. Events will be completed by noon. Drivers are encouraged to plan ahead and allow for extra travel time. Traffic on the 10s every 10 minutes, mornings and afternoons. Christine Samra, KFBK News Radio, 93.1 FM, 1530 AM.
8: Mostly sunny, very warm today, a high 88 to 92. Clear tonight, a low 52 to 56. Partly sunny, warm day tomorrow, a high 83 to 87. Partly sunny and a very warm day for Monday, a high 90 to 94. I'm AccuWeather Steve Williams on KFBK, Sacramento's News Radio.
17: Welcome to a special broadcast of At Home with KFBK. Today we'll be listening to a conversation between Tom Sullivan and Garrett Harwood, CEO of Eagle Shield. Garrett is a certified energy expert that has worked with NASA for over 2 decades. Tom and Garrett will discuss what homeowners can do to protect themselves from future rate hikes, all while improving home comfort, increasing air quality inside the home, and cutting your utility bill by up to 44% immediately. Here's Tom and Garrett.
18: So, hi, Garrett.
19: Hey.
18: It's good to see you. And listen, this whole thing, you're always up to something. And we've got the... I was looking over your stats. You've been doing this Eagle Shield for 38 years.
19: Yes, just tipped. That's correct.
18: And so you started when you were 3, is that right?
19: Oh, you're a good man and you're very wise.
18: And 65,000 installs here in Northern California, but you've got this latest promotion, the Clean Air and Energy Savings Upgrade. What's all that about?
19: Well, a lot of times when you're creating a ton of moisture in a home, people are used to having, you know, 10, 15, 20, 25-year-old style blown-in insulation or bad insulation in their attic.
18: Yeah.
19: Well, what happens is when temperature changes, when hot inside, cold outside, and vice versa touch, it reaches dew point, turns to condensation, turns to mold. The style of insulating in the old days was to put in that crappy cellulose ground-up newspaper. And the reason they did is how inexpensive is ground-up newspaper. So a lot of people did it to fit a budget. But when you take moisture on it, you get all this incredible bacteria.
18: Yeah.
19: Rodents nest in it like crazy.
18: Yeah.
19: A ton of urine, feces, and rodent traps. And so moisture comes in. You got your registers and vents exposed to the ceiling. It affects air quality. So around this time of the year, a lot of people want us to come in and literally suck all the old insulation out, sterilize the attic where there's any rodent feces, urine tracks. We wire mesh off anywhere you have any egress, ingress where rodents get in and out.
18: Yeah.
19: And then we blow back in what is called CertainTeed loose fill. So it's about 15 inches, R44, which is the Title 24 code. The neat thing about CertainTeed loose fill is there's no chemicals. The only thing added to it is fabric softener to keep it pliable. And the benefit is rodents don't nest in it. It wicks away moisture. It's an incredible soundproofer. And I could show you the pictures, really? Even though we're on radio, where when you put flame on it, it doesn't ignite, where cellulose is ground up newspaper.
18: Sure. Yeah.
19: Right? And cellulose is, fiberglass is cancer-causing. It's a carcinogen. So if you go to any brand new home, we put the reflective insulation to the roof deck, of course, because that's turning the home into a thermos, keeping the summer heat out. You don't want keeping the winter heat in.
18: Yeah, yeah.
19: But for the soundproofing benefit and moisture protection and indoor air quality benefit, then we blow in the 15 inches of insulation after we've completely cleaned out
18: onto the attic floor.
19: Yeah. You know what's so funny? For 100 years, we like to think we're smart people. We literally put insulation on the attic floor.
18: Yeah.
19: So the attic above it still heats up to 150 degrees of Hades hot heat.
18: Yes.
19: So they finally got a clue, because the reason to change wasn't really there because utility costs are so low. Well, once utility costs started going up, all of a sudden they look to NASA and they go, well, the way they insulate for extreme heat and cold, they put the reflective insulation now in all new homes built since 2011. So that creates a thermos. Now you're cooler summer, warmer winter. You save off utility bill. But you still have this ucky, dirty, rodent-infested insulation on the floor, which is important because you're trying to keep the winter heat in, right? Because if you don't have that on the floor, imagine you heat your home.
18: Yeah, you're heating your attic.
19: Yeah, hot air rises.
18: Yeah.
19: And then it goes through. Now you keep the heat in. You keep rodents out. You don't get the moisture. You're not creating a mold event.
18: Well, let me get this right. So you're doing the, if I'm in my attic, you're doing the ceiling of the attic, in other words.
19: With the reflective insulation.
18: Yeah. And the floor of the attic.
19: Yes, with the blown-in CertainTeed loose fill.
18: Okay.
19: And that's building code. That's what we put in all new construction. So now your air quality is better. You keep rodents out, and you literally, you cause your air conditioner and heater to run about 70% less because you're comfortable far more.
18: I tell you my my personal story about critters. So we had a house built, and it's right in up back, backs up to a wooded area, big wooded area. It's a preserve. And so one night I heard in our fireplace upstairs something flapping around. It turned out it was a flying squirrel.
19: Oh.
18: I don't know. Do you have flying squirrels?
19: Not that much, I mean, but I hear about it all the time.
18: I thought that was just Rocky, the cartoon. I've never seen. So I told the guy, I said, I've never seen a flying squirrel. He says, that's because they'd fly at night. And I had no idea. So this flying squirrel landed in the top of my chimney. And came flapping down, and anyway.
19: I hear that quite a bit on the rodent part in farming communities, because they till the land.
18: Yeah.
19: Rodents move into the attic. That's why cleaning out the attic and then making it kind of rodent-proof is very important.
18: Wow. Ingress and egress is also important. I've had two problems. One, flying squirrels, and two was bats.
19: Oh, my gosh.
18: Bats. And the guy told me, he says, that's because he went around the house and he found little places where there was openings. And those little guys, even though they look scary, they when they tuck their wings in, they're little tiny things.
19: Well, I don't want to scare anybody, but the number one place where rodents reside in an attic is inside the duct system. That's why, as we've talked about for years, that's why we deep clean, purify, and we wrap and seal all the ducts with the aluminum blankets because rodents can't eat pure industrial grade aluminum. It destroys your digestive tract.
18: Really?
19: And you'll notice all brand new ducts since 2011 are now wrapped with the aluminum reflective blankets, when for 100 years they were wrapped with a fiberglass sponge insulation.
18: Yeah.
19: So the benefit of once we clean your ducts and purify your ducts, we wrap and seal the ducts with the aluminum reflective insulation blankets. Now you turn that duct into a thermos, so it's instant cool, instant hot. Yeah, you extend the life of your HVAC system. it's also a vapor barrier, so you're not trapping moisture. But most importantly, you don't get rodents into the duck runs.
18: The thing about all of this is we go about our lives busy doing things in our homes. And we don't. I don't stop and think about my attic. And that's, I guess, one of the areas that you've got to ask people to think about their attic and about their HVAC system.
19: Well, the attic is out of sight, out of mind.
18: Yeah.
19: And so that's very normal.
18: Until you have a flying squirrel.
19: But don't we intellectually know in summer we're standing 5 feet below a 150-degree attic? We get that in summer. And so once we create the thermos environment, it impacts the living space, so you're cooler summer, warmer winter.
18: Yeah.
19: So if people have been listening to us over the years, they know that we are a very, very patriotic company, and we're also very faith-based. And so over the years, we've talked about how we take 5% of our revenue and we fund different charity events. So we fund, we do Homes of Hope. Out of Mexico, where we build homes for the poor through YWAM, Youth with a Mission. We do The Cure, which is like the brain surgeries. We do Mercy Ships. We also do Kids Against Hunger. And so we've steadily done that over the years. And if I could be a little personal right now without trying to get too choked up, as everybody in the world knows this issue with Charlie Kirk being assassinated, it's impacted us. I have family members that know him personally. And so what Eagle Shield has decided to do is go ahead and support Turning Point Organization. So for every client that we get from this point forward, we're going to donate in that client's name. If we take care of their home, we're going to donate $100 to Turning Point USA to help support that mission. It's personal to us.
18: Well, I was going to say, I know it may sound like to some people going, oh, that's just a promotional deal. You told me before we sat down, this hit you hard.
19: Well, it really did. Because of my son. So I have a son that's in the Air Force doing cyber warfare and at Luke Air Force Base, which is in Arizona, Goodyear, where Turning Point is. And so my son has been with Charlie Kirk and his wife and close friends of ours at Turning Point for many, many occasions. Wow. And so it's really weird when it happened. And I'm sitting over there with a picture on my mantle with Charlie Kirk and my son, Champ. And so it just hit us. So not to make that big of a deal out of it. But and if people have been listening to us for years, they know that we automatically donate to charities and we do 5%. But
18: I've known you a long time. I did not know that.
19: Yeah. We do.
18: In other words, you're not going around bragging about this.
19: Well, no.
18: I never heard it. Yeah. So.
19: Well, in fact, I built my entire company off a scripture in the Bible, James 1:27. That scripture says, pure religion that's pleasing to God is this, take care of the widows and orphans in their distress. So that's our business model. So we're a stewardship-based company. We take 5%, we fund, but we're now adding Turning Point to that equation. And so the promo we're doing right now is if people call into us and we help them, we're going to donate $100 to Turning Point in that customer's name. And the way they do that is just from their phone, not a text, dial #250. That's pressing on the keyboard, #250. And when they answer, say the keyword Eagle Shield, they'll be prompted. They'll hear you inviting them to go to the service and just schedule an appointment. We'll come out and see if we can help you.
18: Fabulous. I did not know that that was in your wheelhouse. Good to know.
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18: So I'm looking over some of these reviews that you have, and Sally gave you 5 stars. She writes, "I'm very happy with the decision to have Eagle Shield take care of our attic and air ducts. We had the old installation sucked out, new put in, air ducts cleaned and sealed, heat reflective lining put in, solar attic fan installed, and whole house fan installed." Wow, she got the whole shebang. "Tommy, who cleaned the air ducts, showed me how dirty they were and the large gaps that were allowing the air and heat to escape into the walls instead of out to the rooms. He sealed all the gaps. We can now feel a huge difference in the airflow coming from our vents. That alone, I'm sure, will lower our utilities bill, and it's a good feeling to know we're now breathing clean air." I go way back, but I had some ducts that they didn't last that long. The way they used to wrap them, they fell apart. I was blowing hot air and cold air in the crawl space under the house.
19: Well, older homes have the old metal ducts.
18: Yeah.
19: And that's a nice thing, but then they could cake into bacteria too. But we deep clean them, we purify them, and then we still wrap them.
18: Yeah, but they were wrapped with some sort of tape that fell apart.
19: Yeah. Well, with the extreme heat, again, the moisture builds up and it breaks out the adhesive. So what makes us unique, and I don't want to disparage, there's other companies out there that clean ducts. So, and we're very happy because air quality is important.
18: Yeah.
19: So a lot of people don't know that the average air conditioning heating duct, average, leaks a minimum of 28%. Just after only 10 years of use.
18: I believe it.
19: But you know what? The way people know it in their lives is they dust their home, and 2, 3, 4, 5 days later, there's a great big buildup of dust again. Tends to be the ducts. Think a vacuum cleaner, turn it on, put your hand next to it. You're running airflow through the ducts. It's pulling the dusty, dirty insulation from the attic. It's pulling the agriculture outside. And that can really affect allergy, dry skin, sinus, respiratory issues. So lots of companies, and you mentioned it yourself, so I'll act upon that. You talk about the ducts being bad. Well, what happens is a lot of ducts now are called flex. And they compress,
18: yeah,
19: they're brittle,
18: yeah.
19: They break, the joints break off, the earthquake straps drop.
18: They look good when they're new.
19: Yeah, everything does, yeah. Well, but here's something a lot of people don't know. If you go to buy a brand new duct right now, go anywhere, go to a Home Depot, walk in, look at a duct, take your finger, and go to the covering, the little foil wrapping, rub your finger together, and it will disintegrate in your hand. Because it's not aluminum, it's Mylar balloon film like a kid uses in a balloon.
18: It's a balloon, yeah.
19: Yeah, so it's meant to be a vapor barrier more than a reflector. So what we do is first we come in with 3 rotating brushes at high speed and vibration, and we scrape clean every duct 3 separate times. Think taking cholesterol off your vein, getting rid of the junk. Then we purify the duct using Envirocon. If anybody has a health background, Envirocon is what hospitals use to sterilize the air so you're breathing cleaner air. Big relief for allergy, dry skin, sinus issues.
18: Hmm.
19: Third thing we do is we seal all the registers. And it's funny, you could look in a business or a home, you have this rectangular register.
18: Right.
19: But on the other side of that quarter inch of sheetrock is a round duct bolted to a rectangular register.
18: Oh.
19: And most people don't realize you backfill a minimum of 10 to 11% of your airflow back into the cavity every time you run it. So we tape off and seal the register, and before my guys even leave, you notice the airflow doubles. So that gives you some soft savings because your HVAC system's just breathing better.
18: Mm-hmm.
19: And then the final thing we do is where the magic happens is we wrap and seal all the ducts with the blankets of aluminum reflective insulation. So keep in mind the insulation that we put in your roof deck is 99.5% pure industrial grade aluminum, two blankets Mylar together for a two-sided summer-winter benefit. So once we wrap those ducts, we get three things. Turn your duct into a thermos. So it's instant cool, instant hot. You don't have that long lag time. Number two, it's a vapor barrier, so you're not trapping moisture, so you don't get the spores and the fungus and the mildew and the dry rot. And number three, most importantly, you don't get rodents anymore inside the duct runs, because it's very, very normal for us. After I tell my clients, give yourself permission if you choose to not look at what we routinely take out of the ducts.
18: I bet.
19: Because rodents eat the duct fiberglass wrapping and they nest inside the duct runs. And unfortunately, at my age, I'm dating myself, I'm 65. So seniors are familiar with this. A lot of times at 3, 4 in the morning, rodents are nocturnal. You can hear them running in the attic. They tend to nest inside the duct runs. So the final benefit is we wrap and seal all your ducts with the aluminum blankets. Now you don't get any more rodents because they can't eat the aluminum. It destroys their digestive tract.
18: Is there too small of a house or too big of a house or project?
19: That's actually an excellent question. And my answer to clients who ask me that is I say, do you take 100% of yourself under that small house?
18: Yeah.
19: So it doesn't matter if it's small, doesn't matter if it's big. We can help you. The only condition we have, unfortunately, is you have to have an attic. But if you have an attic, then we can absolutely help you. And so if you call in and you call pound 250, so press on your phone pound, then 250, you'll get the keyword where you say Eagle Shield to schedule an appointment. What you get for limited time is when you get the Eagle Shield attic energy upgrade and you add, this is important, you add reflective duct wrapping. The benefit of that is right now you get 18 months zero interest financing. That's really nice for people that have it and they like floating it. And again, I want to make sure I state it. We're also at the same time donating $100 in your name to the Charlie Kirk Memorial through Turning Point USA. So if people call into us and we help them, we're going to donate $100 to Turning Point. And literally, we have a free, no pressure, zero obligation consultation. Just contact us, dial pound 250 and say Eagle Shield, and we will come on out and see if we could be a benefit to you.
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19: You did an ad for us, and that I was so proud of how you did it, because you were saying the reason you believed in us is because you hardly ever get any complaints with our company.
18: Yeah.
19: You said that, and that matters a lot.
18: Yeah.
19: Because if you say it, they believe it.
18: Well, I'm particular. 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I wish we could have done this when we purchased our home over 30 years ago. That's from James.
19: Well, I think you already alluded to why it took him so long to do it. You know, the attic is out of sight, out of mind.
18: Yeah.
19: So we never think about it. And so people are miserable in the home. They're wondering why. Now, only smart people do this, so I respect it. But people tend to do things backwards. So they're miserable. They live in Hades hot Sacramento Valley. And they sit there and they say, well, I need to change out my air conditioner heater. So a common question people give me all the time, they say, Garrett, should I upgrade my air conditioner and heater? And my answer is always the same. So you can then more efficiently waste energy. Right? And so until you first choose to keep the heat out you don't want in the summer, and not only keep the winter heat in, but you pay for the heat, you create the heat. If you don't insulate well, then you're just cycling airflow trying to fix a problem that's already invaded.
18: The problem is therefore identified. It's the utility. It's that darn utility company, Martha. I tell you. And it's not. I mean, they're we can complain about them, but it really is. They have an inefficient system.
19: Well, and then if you could budget it, in this climate, we highly recommend putting in a solar attic fan.

0: improves. If you have old style insulation that's been around since Charlton Heston said, let my people go, well, clean that out, sterilize it, wire mesh off, put new back in. That helps the sound and moisture protection. And then the final, what I call magic, is, and I am such a believer, get a whole house fan. Oh my gosh, they're just worth their weight in gold.
1: Yeah.
0: And so that's simply what we've been doing for decades. So if you call us and we come out and help you, and you purchase wrapping your ducts with the reflective insulation blankets, right now you get 18 months zero interest financing. That's really nice for people that have it and they like floating it. And the promo, of course, is if you call us and we help you, we're going to donate. Besides our 5% that goes to our charities, we're including $100 to Turning Point USA in memory of Charlie Kirk. And the way you take advantage of that is very, very simple, and it's actually a phone call. So on your phone,
1: right,
0: press #250. Say it again, #250, #250. When you get the prompt, say the keyword Eagle Shield, and then you'll hear Tom, of course, inviting you to go into our service to schedule an appointment. And I would say, please be patient with us. We literally get 50, 60, 70, 80 phone calls almost immediately. So if there's a wait, please forgive us. We will get back to you quickly, but schedule an appointment. We'll come out and see if we can help you. And if people call into us and we help them, we're going to donate $100 to Turning Point in that customer's name. And the way they do that is just from their phone, not a text, dial #250 and say the keyword Eagle Shield. They'll be prompted. They'll hear you and just schedule an appointment. We'll come out and see if we can help you. And I do want to say, Tom, I've been with you a long time. Love you, man. Thank you so much for all you do.
1: Feelings mutual. Thank you, Garrett. You do a great job. Again, with 38 years in business, over 65,000 installs. That's why I'm thrilled to be working with you.
0: Thank you so much, sir.
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5: From ABC News, I'm Mike Dubusky. We're now hearing from one of the passengers aboard that Frontier Airlines flight that struck and killed a person who ran onto the runway last night at Denver Airport. Chloe Coons was traveling with her baby.
6: There was just like a crash. It felt like, you know, getting in a big giant fender bender. And then there was like smoke.
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7: Frontier Flight 4345 bound for Los Angeles was well into its takeoff roll when a frantic call came from the cockpit.
8: Caller, Frontier,
7: The plane had not yet left the ground.
8: We're stopping on the runway. We just hit somebody. We have an engine fire.
7: The audio from ATC.com, the unidentified person was sucked into one of the plane's two engines and killed instantly. The crew of the Airbus jetliner deployed the slides. All 231 people were evacuated. Jim Ryan, ABC News.
5: Preliminary reports say 12 people were injured on board that plane. 5 were taken to the hospital. The CDC is now alerting doctors and health departments across the country to be on the lookout for potential hantavirus cases tied to that outbreak on a Dutch cruise ship. That vessel now en route to Spain's Canary Islands, where health officials are standing by. ABC's Maggie Rulli is there.
9: Now, the ship won't even be allowed to dock here. Instead, we expect it to anchor somewhere in the water. They'll ferry small groups of passengers here to the port dressed in hazmat suits for boarding military-guarded buses and being taken to the airport.
5: The 17 Americans aboard will be flown to the quarantine unit in Omaha, Nebraska for evaluation. After that, passengers can opt to go home and watch for any potential symptoms for 42 days. To the war in Iran now.
10: The U.S. is still waiting for Iran's answer on those peace talks. The president has said a response was supposed to come last night, but as of now, nothing. And Iran's foreign ministry is now saying they're not bound by America's deadlines.
5: ABC's senior White House correspondent Selena Wang. 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
11: A Frontier Airlines flight headed to LAX from Denver last night hit and killed a person who was on the runway.
12: Honestly, I think it's probably like the scariest experience of my life.
11: Mohammed Hassan was on the plane.
12: I heard like a loud

0: People started screaming and stuff.
1: An engine caught fire after contact. Smoke filled the cabin and people scrambled to evacuate. 12 people on the plane were hurt, 5 taken to the hospital. No info yet on the identity of the guy who was hit. The hantavirus cruise ship still has one person from California on it. That's the latest from California health officials. We're told no one on board is sick right now. Another person from California who was on the ship is back in the state and being monitored for symptoms. The ship should dock in the Canary Islands tomorrow. Triple-digit temps expected across much of California this weekend and into next week, making for a toasty Mother's Day. And the LA Lakers need a win tonight at home in their NBA playoff series with the defending champs, the OKC Thunder. LA down 2-0. Those are the headlines. I'm Jason Athenson.
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3: Taking a look at KFBK traffic, we start things off in Galt. Northbound 99 at Elm Avenue, a trouble spot this Saturday morning due to a major crash involving a vehicle and a motorcycle. Emergency crews are at the scene blocking the right lane. Traffic is backed up to Liberty Road and it's at a standstill. So if you can avoid this area, I would definitely recommend it. Right now in Sacramento, westbound 80, your stop and go between Reed Avenue and Capitol Avenue. A slow ride right now on southbound 65 in Roseville between Blue Oaks Boulevard and Stanford Road. Ranch Road. Traffic on the 10s every 10 minutes, mornings and afternoons. Christine Samra, KFBK News Radio, 93.1 FM, 1530 AM.
2: Now, Sacramento weather.
4: Mostly sunny and warm afternoon. A high today, 88 to 92. Clear tonight, a low of 52 to 56. Partly sunny and warm day tomorrow. A high 83 to 87. Partly sunny, very warm day on Monday. A high 90 to 94. I'm AccuWeather Steve Williams on KFBK, Sacramento's News Radio.
5: Spanning the Pacific to the Atlantic and the heartland of America. 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
6: And along with Mike Lester, I'm Cheryl White. Mike Lester, the star of our show. You know, Mike, we get a lot of calls from people who are very surprised.
7: Star is kind of a, you know, relative term. But we do get calls.
6: Yes. And they are surprised that they may have the opportunity to speak or meet with you.
7: Well, of course. I mean, one of my favorite things to do is actually answer calls, you know, when we can on the show. Obviously, people are calling in as we're talking, and it is interesting when we answer. What they say to me sometimes is, am I on the air? Like, no, we're on the break, right? Or we're not live on the air. I think technically you would have to tell somebody that, right?
6: You would.
7: You've been ready.
6: Yes.
7: Yeah. Hey, you're live on the air. Don't say anything about, you know, your full name, your social security number, or anything like that. But it is what it is. So. But yeah, so here we are.
6: We're going to talk about gas prices first.
7: Oh boy. Okay. See, that's what, if you've been listening to the show for a while, Cheryl lets me know what we're going to talk about, and then we talk about it. So we're going to talk about gas prices.
6: Well, we at least start with what I want to talk about, and then somehow.
7: And then
6: always,
7: I take it in a whole new direction sometimes. You do. Well, right now, I mean, just before the show, I was sending you Instagram videos of the dog that looks like Chewbacca.
6: Yes, you did. Yes, you did.
7: I want one of those dogs. I mean, first of all, I love dogs. I love animals in general. But if I could have a Chewbacca dog, that would be so cool. Yeah,
6: it would be cool.
7: Right now, people are going Chewbacca dog. They're picking up their phones.
6: They are.
7: It is awesome.
6: Yeah, they're searching right now for the dog. Back to gas prices, though.
7: Okay.
6: All right.
7: See, I'm trying to stay away from this because it's not a happy topic.
6: Well, it's not, but I...
7: See how I dodge that? I'm like, let's talk about Chewbacca dogs
6: instead of
7: gas prices.
6: I know, it's a good try.
7: Okay,
6: but you know,
7: how about
6: I'm
7: diesel
6: always
7: prices? That's
6: going
7: even
6: to
7: worse.
6: Bring you back. Into-
7: bring me back.
6: Okay, so gas prices have mostly been up lately. I think they took a little dip, but back up again. Anyway, I just wanted to share a couple of websites where you can go and check on gas prices if you're going to be traveling.
7: We're advertising for other companies.
6: But this is just a great way to check. You can go to gasbuddy.com.
7: That's the one I thought you were going to say.
6: Then you can also go to gasprices.aaa.com. That's AAA's gas price finder.
7: Perfect. Disclaimer, though. I mean, I'm sure GasBuddy has a little advertising. I mean, you got to figure out how do they make money? And I'm all for it. It's great. But
6: Still, if you're in a pinch and you're driving in an unfamiliar area and you don't know where the gas stations are, the best prices, you can check.
7: Perfect.
6: Okay.
7: Yeah.
6: So
7: now
6: let's,
7: we know. What are we going to do about it, though?
6: Well, I don't know. You know, this is one area where you see retirees saying, okay, gas prices are going up. I didn't factor that in. Seems like a small thing, but prices in general going up, say, with health care and other things, it raises the concern, do I have enough? Am I appropriately planning for unknown things like rising gas prices or whatever it might be?
7: It's whether it's short-term or long-term, right? So we're always going to have in a financial plan short-term issues that pop up. So it could be something like gas prices. I mean, that, obviously that makes not just national news, worldwide news. It's a big deal and it's a big concern. But to me, what balances it out is we don't have to wonder why gas prices are up, right? All we have to do is turn on the TV. Supply is limited. There's a lot going on in the Strait of Hormuz. There's a lot going on in Iran. You know, it's kind of interesting that, you know, that part of the world supplies mostly Europe. So then we have to look at this as a global issue. So, you know, people might scratch their heads and go, well, if all those Europeans are getting their gas from mostly Iran and that area, and so why are we affected? Well, it's a global concern. And we're also all annoyed that gas prices go up real fast and they come down real slow. Right.
6: And, right.
7: And, we're all kind of watching going,
6: wait a minute.
7: Hey, wait a minute. I wasn't born yesterday. And so, yeah, you know what? This volatility benefits the oil companies, right? And it benefits that industry. They're real quick now, not to get too far into the weeds, but most of that industry is based on something called futures, right? So the future price of gas or oil. And, if you were, pick any gas company, and meaning when you go to the pump, right, at your local gas station, you're not paying the price that is based on, what you could look up the oil price today. It'll move a little bit, but it's all based on the future. And these are contracts that are, let's just say it's, guessing what the price of oil and or gas would be 6 months from now. So it starts to get a little convoluted. And as consumers, we're watching it. But clearly, at the end of the day, they're making plenty of money, and it's frustrating. But when you're trying to work that into a financial plan, what I'm looking at is I'm saying, well, yeah, it's extremely high right now, but this situation with Iran, it's a temporary situation, right? And they're under a lot of pressure. Eventually, there's a deal. Hopefully, we come to a resolution that involves the least amount of conflict along the way. I mean, there's a reason we haven't just obliterated the entire country of Iran. There's a reason we haven't taken out the entire oil infrastructure or the entire electric grid and, all of that. I mean, we could, but we haven't because it's economically a problem for the rest of the world, and it trickles back to the U.S. and the investors here. So I do think that the game plan right now, just maximum economic pressure, is a great plan, and you're seeing them a little bit stressed. So anyway, when we take a look at a financial plan, I think that this is a blip. I think between what's going on in the Middle East right now, what just happened in Venezuela, what potentially happens in Cuba, I mean, I think all of these things are potentially great for oil prices long term. There's an amazing supply, and it looks like the U.S. might wind up in a position to control, and I'm not saying entirely, but have a finger on or a thumb on how things work. And that's potentially very, very beneficial. And I think U.S. markets, when it comes to the stock market and investment markets, will look favorably upon that. So you have to ask yourself about your investments and how you're invested and how that's likely to affect you moving forward with everything that's going on. So these are the conversations that we're having with people week after week. And anytime I see volatility, my reaction isn't to bury my head in the sand and just go, oh my gosh, this is going to get really, really terrible. My reaction is to say, all right, how can we take advantage of this for our clients and understanding who our clients are? So these are individuals that are retired or close to it. They all want the best rate of return they can get with the least amount of risk. Cheryl, there's a lot of people out there that feel like they have a relationship with investments when it comes to things like stock markets or oil or gas or anything like that. They feel like they don't have any control. They just feel helpless, right? Like they're just throwing a dart at the dartboard, or they don't have any guidance whatsoever. And it's not that anybody has a crystal ball, but clearly there are a lot of not just companies, but individuals that do extremely well in investment markets. And if you can find someone to help you, given your situation, just make educated or informed decisions. Make smart decisions based on probabilities moving forward. I think it's a very good thing. Right now, oil prices, being somewhere around 100, just kind of depends on the day of the week, based on volatility in the Middle East, that volatility isn't constant. So imagine a scenario where the dust settles and suddenly the strait is open again and everything. You know, where would you want to be? Well, you might want to know about investments that do well when oil prices come down.
6: Mm-hmm. Okay.
7: Yeah. I mean, we can answer like, how could I benefit from, you know, the end of this? We can tell you how to benefit. We can show you investments and help you do that. So this will always be happening. The flavor of the week is the Middle East, right? And I know I'm minimalizing it, but it is. When it comes to investments, there's always going to be something. I don't care if it's this year, 10 years from now, 20 years from now, 30 years from now. You have to be working with somebody that can help you with that.
6: And how do you do that? I mean, I think that's just indicative of changes that are going to occur throughout retirement. Say it's 20, 30 years. And of course, things are going to happen economically. But mm-hmm. when you're putting together a financial plan, how do you account for that?
7: Well, so you account for volatility and you account for averages over time. And then you take a look at what someone's situation is. So, okay, given your expenses, the amount of money you set aside for retirement, the amount of income you're going to have in retirement, and you piece it all together. So we're going to set a baseline, right? A bottom line, a baseline. Given averages, if we do this, this, and this over a long enough period of time, you're going to be fine. But then, you know, the status quo or sort of the fine number, which I think a lot of people kind of, you know, sort of settle for, or the advisor says, hey, hang in there. Don't worry. You know, you're diversified. I do think there are ways to improve upon that over time if you're more active, but sometimes companies just get too big to be able to deliver that, or sometimes too small to be able to deliver that. So there are examples out there in the financial industry of companies that are just so big, you know, banks and big financial institutions, that they have a massive business where they really can't pay attention to individual clients. And then there are also examples of, you know, much, much smaller firms out there that just don't have the bandwidth to help people at a level that is significant enough. The best way that I could identify that would be to say there are investment options available to individual investors when they're working with companies that are big enough to, looking for the right word here, but sort of pool investments, right? So to have enough assets to put to work.
6: Yeah.
7: Right. For individuals, so that everybody benefits regardless of. So in other words, you know, I can get rates of return on certain investments higher than what an individual could do by pooling those investments and then letting everybody benefit. Right. If we talk about structured notes, that's something that we do. I'm not going to get into that right now, but we can actually get lift and everybody benefits. And we're big enough to do that. There are a lot of companies out there that are too small to do that. Right. And then there are companies that are too big to care. And we're somewhere in the middle. So when people are looking for a boutique firm that says, hey, listen, we're big enough to, you know, get you into some of these investments that benefit you more than you could do on your own or with a smaller firm, but we're also not too big to care. We're right there in the middle. And that's where we are. And that's where we want to stay. So that's a long way of saying, and I say it on the show week after week after week, our job is to help you make informed decisions and let you know what all of your investment options are. And in order to do that, we can't be too small, because if we were too small, we wouldn't even have all the investment options available to you. And if we were too big, somebody in the, you know, Crystal Tower would tell us we couldn't offer it to you, right? Because that wasn't their business model. So we're right in the middle as fiduciaries working for you. Our job is to help you make informed decisions based on all of the investment options that are available. And also, if you decide to work with us, it's great. It's because you decided we provided value. But if you don't, you're going to get everything that we do complimentary, the comprehensive financial plan, the analysis, the free will and trust. I mean, so we're trying to put our best foot forward because we're able to do that. And then, you know, if you decide not to work with us, that's fine. It just means that apparently we didn't do a good enough job, or we just didn't click. But we're not going to be offended by that. I'm happy if you take our options to someone else. Just ask them if they can implement it. We only want to work with people, right, where it's a good fit. But one thing that I'm not going to deviate from, good fit or not, is I'm not going to promote something I don't believe in, right? I'm not going to say, hey, listen, I think an annuity is great for you. I know for a fact they aren't. They just aren't, right? So I'm not going to tell you that. I'm not going to tell you that, hey, I'm going to sell you something that pays me a commission just so that I do well before you do. But Cheryl, we're sitting down week after week with hundreds of people around the country doing financial planning based on or focused on individuals that are retired or close to it. It's a very specific business model. We aren't selling products. We're trying to provide value.
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0: Guarding Your Nest Egg with Mike Lester. Mike, we were just talking off air about fingernails and acrylic.
1: Well, we talked about a couple things, but I was like, wait for it. I'm like, oh, fingernails.
0: Acrylic goodness.
1: Yes, okay.
0: Yeah, well, he's right about that. But yeah, these acrylic nails that look like sneakers, they're amazing.
1: Yes. Yeah. If you wonder what we do off air, we talk and we send each other messages.
0: Yeah, we do.
1: That's what it
0: is. Okay, let's talk about, this is such a hard turn. I don't even know a segue for this, so I'm just going to do it. Long-term care insurance.
1: Sure.
0: Because I saw a Market Watch question. It was sent in by a reader who said, I want to retire at 55, but don't even try to sell me long-term care insurance because I've seen many parents of friends and family find out their long-term care plans are basically useless. So I wanted to ask you about that. Do you think that's accurate?
1: Yeah. So
0: generally speaking.
1: Yes. But not in all cases. So I can kind of walk you through. I'll give you my personal experience with long-term care, and personal meaning just my family and, you know, this career. I mean, if you go back, I mean, people hear the show, but we don't talk a lot about history, but I've been doing this for almost 28 years. And, you know, a big part of that 28 years ago was the insurance industry. So the insurance industry is a much bigger part of my career 25 years ago than it is now. And insurance companies do things like long-term care insurance, life insurance, and also, you know, the annuity. So if you wonder, you know, well, geez, why is this guy got a bone to pick with some of these things? You know, because I did it, right? I was a part of it. I know all the ins and outs and how it works and all of that. And so the long-term care, not everybody knows this, Cheryl. We didn't always have a radio show, right? I was 27, I'm going on 20 years ago. You know, I had a company, but I didn't have offices and a radio show. I was, you know, kind of a, you know, I would get meetings and I'd go to people's houses and we'd sit down, and long-term care was one of the products that we had. I was working for a company that was big on long-term care insurance. And, you know, we'd go out and do meetings and they'd kind of send out a team. And I was always uncomfortable with it. It was sort of like, you know, two salespeople go in and they just gang up on, you know, this couple that's retired. And, you know, the sales pitch was, it was uncomfortable. It was like just trying to explain to people about all the terrible things that are going to happen to them in retirement and all the expense. And oh my gosh, but if you had this long-term care plan, then, you know, it'll pay for it. It'll be okay. But the intent on the insurance agent is to sell the policy to get the commission, right? Then they just walk away. And then, so back to your question, these people dealing with problems with their long-term care insurance, I'm not going to say all the time, but you know, by the time you need the long-term care insurance, the chances of you actually working with the advisor that sold it to you, or the insurance agent that sold it to you, they probably retired, right? Or moved somewhere else. And what happened in the industry is, you know, a ton of it was sold, in my experience, mostly based on fear tactics. And then people paid premiums, agents got commissions, and then when they really needed it, it didn't pay, or it got so expensive they had to cancel it. So no, I totally agree with that. It was a business that, I mean, still is, I think, in a lot of ways, but you're selling people something they may never need, mm-hmm. right? They hope they never need. And the insurance company hopes you never need it as well. And they're just spreading the risk of a bunch. I mean, think of like, you know, homeowners insurance. So, you know, clearly, you know, you're paying a ton of money for homeowners insurance, hoping you never collect, right? You don't want to lose your house or have a major thing happen. Long-term care is very, very similar to that. But people are losing their long-term care plans because in order to get those plans sold, the insurance companies based the premium on a number because it looked good on paper. You get this much coverage for this much of a payment on a monthly basis. But in the contracts, they left the ability to increase premiums over time. And when the person was selling it to them, they didn't explain that your premium could go up over time, or that your benefits would be limited over time. So we're not opposed to protecting yourself from the expense of things like, you know, nursing home costs or home health care costs and all of that. But we do want to help educate people on what their options are.
0: Well, that's my question. What are some of the options then?
1: My favorite option is finding out that you have a financial plan and assets that are efficient enough to cover it in case you need it, right? So we do need to answer that question and make sure that if it does happen, you're in a situation that you can cover it and it doesn't affect your retirement or your family long term.
0: Mm-hmm.
1: But the options are, you know, first of all, I'd like to be able to, like I said, cover it out of my own investments. So I've got an efficient enough portfolio where if I have to take care of it, I can on my own. Self-insure would be another way to say that. But you have to be able to define that for people. The other thing would be you could certainly buy a long-term health insurance plan, but I don't think that, again, we're not advocates of that. It's essentially health insurance, so you still have to qualify based on health questions that you answer, and then you get rated, and you pay a certain rate based on that. But my preference for someone that, you know, maybe there's a family history and they think there's a high probability that they would benefit from the insurance would be to use life insurance to make that happen. And the reason I mention that is life insurance and long-term care insurance or health insurance are very similar in the sense that the rate that you pay, and it's called a premium with it when it comes to health insurance or just insurance companies in general, the premium that you pay is typically based on your age and your health. And you could say that about long-term care insurance, health insurance, life insurance, you know, all of that. So if the premium that you pay is based on that and you have to do the survey and, you know, maybe do background checks on health and then blood tests and everything else, then I wouldn't personally do long-term care insurance. What I would do is buy a life insurance policy that has a provision that allows me to use my death benefit to pay for long-term care. And those do exist. So anytime somebody asks me, it's important. We just try to work that into a financial plan. And so why do I choose the life insurance or the long-term care policy? Well, the reason is I like investments that have a stated outcome, right? A guaranteed outcome. If okay. I buy long-term care insurance, the outcome could be I pay into it every year for the rest of my life and I never actually need long-term care. So I made all of those payments for nothing. It's kind of like term life insurance. Right. You pay and pay and pay, hoping you never need it, and it just never pays out. Well, if you use life insurance to cover long-term care, then what happens is you're making the payments, you know, every single month or every single year, however they have the premium set up, but you're guaranteed to benefit, right? And benefit's kind of a strong word. I mean, when it comes to, I don't know if you benefit by dying, but,
0: I don't know.
1: You know, but there's a guaranteed outcome. So if you have a plan that says, all right, if I need long-term care insurance, I can use the life insurance or the death benefit from the policy to cover it. But if I never need long-term care insurance, a death benefit from the life insurance policy goes back into my estate, right? And hopefully effectively just refunding back all of the premiums you paid in, then plus some, you have something that effectively becomes a wash, or maybe even better than a wash, if you never need the long-term care, but if you need the long-term care, you have it. So that's the way that we would solve that problem is effective financial planning can answer a lot of those questions, whether you need it or not. And if you're in a situation where you need it, let's come up with a plan that is either a benefit to you if you need it, and if you don't need it, it still benefits your estate.
0: Well, it makes sense. 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Mike, before we go to break, I want you to think about something. Okay. Because yep. When we come back, I'm going to ask you about some questions that you've received from clients or potential clients that surprised you You've been doing this a long time. So are you...
1: Surprises. Okay.
0: Yeah. Any questions that you thought, huh, no one's ever asked that before? Think about that.
1: Okay.
0: All right.
1: I have to go back a little way. Sorry.
0: Figure it out. All right. Stay with us. We have more ahead as Guarding Your Nest Egg with Mike Lester continues.

0: If you remember dimming and brightening your headlights with your foot while driving, you fit right in with us. This is Guarding Your Nest Egg with Mike Lester.
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5: Mohammed Hassan describing the scene on board a Frontier Airlines plane last night bound for LAX that hit and killed someone who ran onto the runway at Denver International Airport. DIA says the guy bolted through security, hopped over a gate, and ran onto the tarmac, where the plane hit and killed him, starting a fire in the engine that filled the cabin with smoke.
4: I thought I was going to die. No, a lot of people next to me were screaming and crying.
5: Officials say 12 people were hurt, 5 went to the hospital. A rescheduled flight landed at LAX this morning. A statewide heat wave is coming. More from Mark Mayfield.
6: Forecasters say a ridge of high pressure is going to strengthen over California early next week. Inland temperatures are expected to remain above normal through next Thursday.
5: The Anaheim Ducks now down 2-1 in their NHL playoff series against the Las Vegas Golden Knights. Ducks coach Joe Quenneville on the lesson from last night's loss.
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5: Game 4 tomorrow in Anaheim. Those are the headlines. I'm Jason Athenson.
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8: Taking a look at KFBK traffic. Traffic in recovery mode right now in Galt on northbound 99 from Liberty Road out to Elm Avenue. An earlier crash involving a vehicle and a motorcyclist has finally been cleared. All lanes are now open, but traffic still picking back up. What's not the case is westbound 80 between Reed Avenue and Capitol Avenue in Sacramento. You're at a standstill there. Same goes for westbound 50 in Sacramento. Traffic stopped between Harbor Boulevard and I-80. A slow ride on eastbound 50 between 5th Street and the 5099 split. Traffic on the 10s every 10 minutes, mornings and afternoons. Christine Samra, KFBK News Radio, 93.1 FM, 1530 AM.
3: Now, Sacramento weather.
9: Very warm afternoon, lots of sunshine, a high today 88 to 92, clear tonight, a low 52 to 56, partly sunny, warm on Sunday, a high 83 to 87, partly sunny, a very warm day for Monday, a high 90 to 94. I'm AccuWeather's Steve Williams on KFBK, Sacramento's News Radio.
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0: Guarding Your Nest Egg. That's the name of the show with Mike Lester. I'm Cheryl White. It's all about protecting your principal, I suppose, Mike, if we put it in different terms.
1: Yeah, I mean, nest egg, at least our generation and the people that we work with, I think, we know what the nest egg is.
0: Hence, yeah, we do.
1: Guarding your nest egg, hence talon wealth, you know, it's this idea of an eagle and a nest and protecting that nest egg.
0: Mm-hmm.
1: Absolutely.
0: So before the break, I asked you, what questions have you been asked in your career? You've been doing this for a long time.
1: Well, I can't go through all of them.
0: No, yeah. No. What are some questions that you had never been asked before? And when you heard them, you went, I don't think anyone's ever asked me that.
1: What color underwear are you wearing?
0: No. Oh. I think that was a former president. But anyway.
1: Okay. Yeah. On the break, I was thinking about this, and I thought, everybody's unique but similar. So when we do financial planning and stuff like that, it's similar but different. I thought of something that I was trying to stay away, and I'll explain this in a second. I was trying to stay away from another topic and come up with something that was more unique. And one of the most unique questions that I've had was related to some clients that we have that have a llama farm.
0: Oh.
1: Right. And just having conversations with them about their llama farm and then trying to incorporate that into income, right, in retirement. And I was fascinated. I've never actually seen a llama, but I mean, I've seen them in pictures, but not in person. And then, you know, being a kid of the early 70s and 80s, Sesame Street always had this thing that they would play. Some song is called Me and My Llama or something. Listeners, I think. And it's this kid taking their llama to the dentist to brush their teeth. Do you remember that?
0: No.
1: It's really obscure, but the things stick in my brain. And they said they had a llama farm, and I could just think of the song, Me and My Llama from Sesame Street. Mm. And then, so I asked them, do you sell these llamas? And they're like, well, no. Like, well, you're going to wind up with a lot of llamas. So I think they're going to sell them at some point. But that was what came to mind when I was looking for an interesting story. But then I think just on a more financial planning basis, I was trying not to get on my soapbox, but to dial it back to what we're talking about, you know, we talk about annuities, but we don't talk about annuities in terms of we're trying to convince you to get into annuities. We actually were the complete opposite, literally the polar opposite of annuities. We're saying, well, you know, I wouldn't sell my mother an annuity and nobody else should either, right? And it's created a little bit of a stir, but first of all, I believe in wholeheartedly in that, and it all comes from a very truthful place. I can back it up on paper. I can show you the math on why we would never do it, and you shouldn't do it either. But the question would go back to, I have been asked, so Mike, have you ever seen a situation where somebody benefited significantly from an annuity? And it's a very fair question to ask. And again, because of what we talk about, I've been asked the question. And so the honest answer would be yes. And then they would say, well, okay, what was the situation? And I said, well, they died, right?
0: Mm-hmm.
1: It was a very dark, you know, and they're like, oh, well, what does that mean? So if you really get into the nuts and bolts of how they work, the annuities are from life insurance companies, you know, and life insurance is opposite of annuities. It's the opposite side of the coin. And I could get into the details, but I won't do it right now. So the way that you benefit most from a lot of the annuity products that are out there, you know, the biggest benefit I've seen is just dying.
0: Can you explain that a little bit?
1: Yeah, because the death benefits that are involved. So there are certain annuity contracts out there that there's your money, right? So it's the money that you have available to you. And then there's what's called an income benefit. That's just funny money, right? So there's your money. That's a real number. There's an income benefit. It's what they'll pay you on a monthly or an annual basis. That's fuzzy math. That's not real money. And then there's the money that they'll pay you if you die. And that's why it's related to life insurance, because the death benefit provisions on the annuity contracts can mimic death benefit provisions on life insurance. And the way to typically do best, right now I'm thinking about some what they call fixed indexed annuities that are out there that people are selling. Sometimes there's a death benefit that is significantly more than the actual account value. And so what that means is in order to get the benefit that's more than the actual account value, you actually have to die, and it's not really that beneficial. The reason that I say that the income benefit, what they're telling they're going to pay you as income or a pension to replace I mean, I've heard it mentioned in several different ways, but, you know, hey, why don't you just set up a pension for yourself? Okay. You know, why don't you just set up something that'll take care of all of your basic needs so you never have to worry about it again? I mean, it sounds kind of good when it's phrased that way.
0: It really does.
1: Yeah. But if the math says, well, why don't you just set up something where you just take money out of your own account and the insurance company just hopes you die before it hits zero. I mean, that's what's happening when they do that, but that's not how they phrased it, right? That wasn't the sales pitch. So the reason that the conversation came up was because obviously we talk about annuities and how they work. And then people are, well, has there ever been a situation? Like, well, there has. It was because somebody put their money in an annuity account. They didn't use it. It had a death benefit. They died and it paid out to beneficiaries. And I don't even know if in that situation, the beneficiary did better than if they had just invested it in some other investment. I'm not even comparing it to other investment options, right? That would be the fair thing to do. But what I'm saying is there was a benefit there. There are also some what are called variable annuity contracts out there that allow you to take income and then over time and then the death benefit would replace the principal investment. They work a lot of different ways. And so, you know, I can see how, you know, that potentially, you know, is a benefit. But what I'm saying is the benefit typically to me that I've seen from a financial standpoint, meaning how can you get income off of annuities and keep your principal? It's usually tied to death. And I haven't seen a scenario where it wasn't tied to death on a guaranteed basis. And people aren't being honest when they don't tell you that. And so if it's me and I'm investing either for myself or my family or my clients, I would much rather have an investment that provides me the income, also protects my principal, and I don't have to die to get it, right?
0: Right.
1: And I'm saying this because where do annuities come from? Life insurance companies. What do life insurance companies do? Pay you when you die. I mean, it is what it is. And so all this advertising, like, wow, you should do this and you should do that and blah, blah, blah. It's going to be the greatest thing and we'll cover your income. Yeah, but what do I have to do to get it? Right. That's the question. Where does it come from? Don't forget, folks, it's life insurance companies. They pay commissions to people to sell these things to you. They're making it sound like it's the greatest thing since sliced bread, but they aren't telling you what all of your options are. And that's the point of sitting down for the comprehensive financial plan.
0: Absolutely.
1: Well, I mean, I'll show you every annuity you want to look at. We can do all the numbers, show you what they do, but we'll also show you everything else. We're just not going to push things that give us commission. First of all, fiduciaries, by law, they don't get paid before you do. Anybody who sells you an annuity and claims to be a fiduciary, as soon as they take that commission, they're immediately not a fiduciary because they got paid before you did.
0: Okay, I'll let that sink in for a second. 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And also, Mike, I'd like to invite everyone to check out your YouTube channel because you have some great videos there that explain in more detail some of the topics that we talk about here on the show.
1: Well, a lot of different topics, yeah. Just want to see what we look like. There's another thing.
0: Yeah. To see what you look like. Yeah, absolutely.
1: Not that you would want to, but I mean, if you were curious. But yeah,
0: well, you usually have some great backgrounds, too, you know, on those videos.
1: Well, yeah. I mean, that's what AI is for, right?
0: Yeah, that's what AI is for, to give you a good background.
1: Great background. Yeah.
0: So, Mike, what are some questions you're currently getting? When people are coming in to talk with you, is there any one big question, one overarching question that you're getting these days?
1: Well, there are plenty of questions that are, I think, general to any individual that's either getting close to retirement or in retirement or and just curious about returns and stuff. But, you know, I think that one of the biggest questions that we're, you know, just from calls that we're getting lately is more and more interest in structured notes and how structured notes work. And I can totally identify with that because historically, it hasn't been something that's been marketed to individuals. I mean, for a lot of reasons. One, first of all, structured notes don't pay commissions, right? So we don't get paid a commission. It's not this product where, you know, if we can convince you to buy into it, we get paid a commission. So it's not that kind of a thing. It's an investment that is a part of portfolios that we do. So, you know, if you're in our portfolios, then the fee on your portfolio would, you know, be a part of that. But, you know, fees are fees, commissions are commissions. So we aren't incentivized to, you know, have this transaction where we get a commission. What happens is we're incentivized to help you protect and grow your portfolio. And people are curious, for a lot of reasons, I think, because a lot of the structured notes that we've been doing in the past, and I think in the future, will be curious to people. We were talking about a Tesla structured note, right, that we had done in the past. Mm-hmm. Again, it's not an offer now. It's just we want to let you know what's available. It's not an offer because the way structured notes work is, you know, we set them up and then our clients have the opportunity to benefit from structured notes that we set up, or people that have decided to work with us have opportunities to benefit from the structured notes that we've set up. You know, but we've been talking about a structured note we did with Tesla, and I won't get on to the details, but basically I think it was a 3-year structured note. The underlier was Tesla. So it was based on what Tesla's value would be from point A when we set it up to point B, which was 3 years down the road. We had 50% downside protection. So what that meant was as long as Tesla wasn't down more than 50% from where we started, our clients wouldn't lose principal. As long as the bank that underwrote it didn't go out of business. But again, we're using, you know, very large banks to do this. So the probability of that is, well, you wouldn't lose principal. I think it was paying 18.25% per year. Well, people hear that like, wait a minute, there's an investment, 18.25% per year. And the only way I can lose money is if Tesla is worth less than 50% 3 years down the road, or the bank down the road had a problem. Like, yeah. I mean, and then, so now we've recently, again, it's not an offer, but we do a lot of these structured notes. We've had a note here recently that was based on the S&P gold and silver. We set that up for 4 years with 40% downside protection, meaning as long as none of the three were down more than 40% 3 years from when we set it up, the coupon or the payout was 18.75% per year. I mean, so Cheryl, people hear these numbers and they wonder, okay, that's interesting. I haven't heard about that before. And again, it's not necessarily right for everybody. That's not an offer, but people are calling and going, well, what do you have now and what's available? And explain to me more about how it works. And so that's what we're doing. And I think, you know, our job is to educate individuals retired close to it about what all of their investment options are. I mean, if you've been listening to the show for any length of time, you'll hear me say that over and over again. And we're finding people are very uninformed about what all of the options are, including structured notes. And if you want more information, just give us a call.
0: That's right. You can call this number right now, 916-888-4000. Stick around. There's more ahead. Guarding Your Nest Egg with Mike Lester. We'll be right back.
1: Hi, this is Mike Lester, host of the Guarding Your Nest Egg radio show. I wanted to say thank you for listening, and please come visit us at one of our convenient locations in Folsom, Roseville, or Elk Grove. Hi, this is Mike Lester with Talon Wealth and the Guarding Your Nest Egg radio show, and I have another investment idea for those seeking great returns with limited risk. Recently, we did a structured note for our clients, paying them 18.75% per year for 4 years, and it was great for clients seeking income or growth and principal protection. The note was based on the S&P, gold, and silver, and our clients won't lose principal as long as none of the ETFs are down more than 40% 4 years from when we placed the trade, and the bank guaranteeing them doesn't default. This isn't an offer because we already traded this note, and structured notes aren't for everyone. But if you would like to know more about how structured notes work and what we currently have available, call us at 916-888-4000, 916-888-4000, if you'd like to learn more.
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0: Starting Your Nest Egg with Mike Lester. And I want to talk about travel right now last few minutes of our show.
1: Do I have to morph into a travel agent right now? Or what are
0: you
1: going to
0: do? Not. Okay. Anything I might ask, you would know the answer to. You know, this is the time of year that people start either traveling or really starting to think about traveling over the summer, mm-hmm. especially if they're planning to take the kids or grandkids along for a big trip, big multi-generational trip. And travel always comes in near the top when you ever do a survey about what do you want to do when you retire? Travel.
1: Sure. Yeah.
0: Raising my hand, travel.
1: Okay.
0: So let's talk about travel. I know you've probably put in some pretty big numbers for some people who want to travel and take a huge trip. And then other people maybe want to spread that out and say, I want to take a trip each year, but it would be a smaller type trip.
1: I mean, yeah, I think it's a little different for everybody. You know, what you did when you were, you know, the family trips, when the family was younger, right?
0: Like the Disney trips or something?
1: Well, not, I mean, it kind of maybe starts with Disney trips, but then, you know, it sort of morphs into adolescents and teenagers and you're doing the teenage trips and then boyfriends or girlfriends start, you know, like popping up, you know, mm-hmm. and now you're trying to include people. Then somebody gets married, you know.
0: And like, then somebody goes and gets married.
1: Yeah, then they move somewhere. Now everybody's married, you know, and then they start having kids. I mean, basically you had your family and then your family turned into multiple families and then multiple in-laws. And then now you're, you know, what are we going to do? Just want to try to make it simple. And so, you know, we're in this scenario all the time where sometimes people have very close families. Some people don't have close families, but family's family. And we want to find ways to get together. So, you know, I see people do this in different ways. I see people not just vacation, but sometimes they like, hey, listen, I've done what I want to do. I just want to move closer to my kids, to be around my kids and my grandkids. Or I want to put together a vacation and try to get everybody involved. So that might be an expensive trip to Europe because now it's not just, I mean, let's say, do we even know what the average household was? I mean, was it just like mom, dad, and two kids or something like that?
0: Oh, I don't know.
1: But, you know, there was an average at some point.
0: Yeah, I think it was 2.5 kids or something.
1: 2.5. Well, yeah, okay, so 2.5, right? So
0: never made sense to me.
1: That's like when required minimum distributions were 72.5. Like, what?
0: So
1: 2.5 kids. Anyway, it's an average. I mean, people are just all trying to piece it together. So at the end of the day, it gets, I guess what I'm saying is it gets complicated. And then we just want to figure out how to pay for it and make sure that it works with our financial plan. So I've seen people do trips, but when you book trips, if there's enough people, you're accommodating a lot of people. So cruise ships come in, you know, quite a bit because that's a way to get everybody to one destination.
0: Right.
1: Get them all on one place that kind of travels and maybe go to Florida and get on a boat and do the Caribbean, or maybe go all the way to Europe and, you know, do a river cruise. I've heard those are amazing. Or maybe I'll just go meet somewhere. I guess at the end of the day, Cheryl, it doesn't really matter what your personal vision is of it. What matters is being able to accomplish what that personal vision is and being confident and being able to pay for it. When somebody wants to take a vacation, you want to pay for it in the most efficient way. And then the way that our minds work when it comes to our assets. So let's just say I was somebody and I worked for a company or companies for several years and I built up a retirement plan. Maybe it was a 401k. And probably if you retired and moved it to management with a company like ours or a bank or something, you know, now it's in an IRA and you're sitting there going, well, you know, pick a number. I want $20,000 because I want to do this trip. And
0: reasonable. A big trip.
1: Yeah,
0: sure.
1: For a trip. I mean, you know, it's just you. I hope it's an amazing trip. Geez, if it's, you know, 4, 5, 6, 10 people, it starts to change. But the idea is, where's the money going to come from, right? So the way people's minds work is it's just the mechanics of it. Do I pull it out of my savings account? Okay, you know, that's one scenario, but now you're depleting the savings account. Do I pull it out of my retirement account? Okay, that's another scenario, but now there's a tax scenario there because money you pull out of a retirement account, if it's, as long as it's not Roth, is taxes ordinary income. Then you get into this trickle-down effect of things like Irma and what you pay for Medicare. And so you see how it starts to get complicated. A lot of people listening right now are going, wait, what is Irma and how does it affect Medicare and how much tax am I going to pay on my distribution from my retirement account if I want to pull it out? And how is it all interconnected? And how does it affect me? You know, if I go on a trip in February and I have to pay the tax, then how does that affect me in April of the next year. And, you know, it just gets complicated. And then so when we get into the mechanics of why do some people pay advisors and fiduciaries like the team here at Talon to help them with all of this. First of all, I think the only reason they would pay it would be, you know, they have a vested interest in doing it, right? So where's the value? And I would define value. I would take our ability to help you with income and tax planning, help you with, you know, complementary estate planning, you know, so free wills and trusts and all of that. You know, I would take that off the table. That's just a bonus. That's just sort of icing on the cake or the cupcake, however you want to phrase it. But at least initially, fundamentally, I think it needs to be a relationship where somebody can show you how to do better net of the fee than you were doing on your own or with someone else. And somebody, you know, a firm, and we believe we do this, it would be up to you to decide for yourself if you decide to come in. But, you know, we need to show you what investment options are, help you make informed decisions, potentially investment options that are available to you that you can't do on your own, right? Because you always have to look at that side by side, Cheryl. Mm-hmm. Like, well, right. I want to look at what I can do on my own. I want to look at what you can do for me. I want to compare the two, and I want to be able to define for myself what's the value. Right. If I pay you, we're happy to get into fees, right? The reason we don't directly get into it on the radio is the fee is based on how much you invest. It's a sliding scale. So I don't know how much you have. But on average, the cost to hire us, now this doesn't have anything to do with the cost of a portfolio because that's different, but what the advisor would get paid to manage your portfolio is about 1% on average, right? And it goes down if you have more, it, you know, could be more if you have less, but you know, you can find that out when you talk to us. But whatever that fee is, you need to find out if net of the fee, you're better off or not, right? And if you are better off, in other words, if you're just paying this out of additional earnings, plus you didn't pay it, but it's kind of like, here's an analogy. If we made you an extra 3% on average per year, I'm not saying we would do that, but I'm just trying to do math. If we made you an extra 3% per year and then you gave us back 1, but then you were still net 2% on average ahead every year, then just decide for yourself how you feel about that relationship, right? I wouldn't work with somebody where I was losing money, right? Net of the fee. I mean, I just wouldn't. So I wouldn't expect anybody else to do that either. But if in addition to that, somebody can take some of these concerns off the table for me, like income planning and tax planning and just bringing this vacation scenario back into it here, Cheryl, real quick. You know, what if I take this vacation? What's the long-term effect? What is IRMA on my Medicare? So we can take care of all of that.
0: Mm-hmm.
1: And there's no additional, you know, that's just part of the package. So, you know, we're here to make you more money net of our fee. We're here to help you protect your assets after you take income adjusted for inflation and taxes moving forward. Because at the end of the day, if you're not protecting your assets and growing your assets, we're not protecting our revenue and growing our revenue. And I can't say it any plainer than that. We're literally playing for the same team. We both want to protect and grow your assets because we both benefit. And that's how we do things at Talon Wealth and the Guard Your Nest Egg radio show.
0: You know, I think a lot of what you offer that often gets my attention, consequences. So if you do this, this is the potential consequence of that action.
1: Sure. Yeah.
0: And so once you start to think of it in those terms, really it opens everything up. You think, oh, okay. So the decision I make today could impact something years down the road. I need to carefully consider that.
1: Well, yeah, we don't like surprises, right?
0: No.
1: So in when it comes to investing, we measure things that, you know, there's a scale. You know, it's best case, worst case. Nobody ever gets the best. Nobody ever gets the worst, right? But there's always something in between. And you have to have a way to manage that. But if you can work with somebody, I mean, I can't tell you how many conversations

0: 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Because guess what? Things change over time.
1: 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And Mike, that is our show for this week.
0: That is our show this week. However, if we missed your call, give us a call now.
1: Please do. And we'd be happy to take your call, and we hope to see you back here next week at this

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0: I'm Mike Dubusky. That Dutch cruise ship is expected to anchor off the coast of Spain's Canary Islands tomorrow, where health officials from around the world are standing by, ready to evaluate passengers for possible hantavirus infection. Three people who were on that ship died from the illness, but Dr. Maria van Kerkhove of the Department of Epidemic and Pandemic Management says,
1: right now there's nobody on board that has any symptoms, including passengers and crew, and that's great news.
0: After the ship arrives, CDC officials will accompany the 17 Americans on board back to the U.S. on a charter flight. Administrators of the National Quarantine Unit at Omaha, Nebraska say they're ready to receive those passengers for evaluation, after which they'll be given the option to go home and monitor for any symptoms. ABC News medical contributor Dr. Alok Patel says all this happens, the risk to the public remains low.
2: This takes a prolonged amount of time being with someone in an isolated space. It doesn't spread as easily as other airborne viruses.
0: In Denver overnight, a bizarre incident overnight leaves one person dead on an airport runway.
3: According to the Denver airport, the person who was hit by the Frontier Airlines Airbus A321neo had jumped the airport perimeter fence and was hit 2 minutes after jumping that fence while crossing the runway. That person who was on the runway was hit and killed by the plane, partially consumed by the powerful engine of the A321. The airport says it was not an employee of the airport. Transportation Secretary Sean Duffy says a person deliberately scaled that perimeter fence.
0: ABC's Alex Stone. Several western states are bracing for severe heat tomorrow, with a chance of triple-digit temperatures in parts of Central California expected. Luca Lorenzi of the Red Cross recommends finding cool indoor areas.
4: For instance, libraries, malls, or checking online for the city of Fresno's cooling centers to see if there are any open in any nearby.
0: And the Trump administration is still awaiting a response from Iran on the latest U.S. peace proposal. 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
6: A Frontier Airlines flight going to LAX last night from Denver hit and killed someone who had run onto the tarmac.
7: We just hit somebody. We have an engine fire.
6: The pilots heard on ATC.com.
7: We've got smoke in the aircraft. We're going to evacuate on the runway.
6: Officials say 12 people were hurt in the chaotic evacuation. They had to use the inflatable slide. 5 went to the hospital. No info yet on the guy who ran onto the runway, but we're told he breached security to get there. A rescheduled flight was due to land at LAX this morning. The hantavirus cruise ship NV Hondius still has at least one person from California on board. They'll get off the ship with the other Americans when it docks tomorrow in the Canary Islands. Then they'll be flown to Nebraska to isolate, where Dr. Angela Hewitt is the medical director of the Nebraska Biocontainment Unit.
8: I do not see this as progressing to a worldwide pandemic, although there's still a lot of unknowns, and I think we all need to recognize that.
6: Another

0: California person who was on the ship is being monitored for symptoms. Those are the headlines. I'm Jason Nathanson.
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2: Taking a look at KFBK traffic, tracking your roadways on this Saturday. A few things to tell you about as you make way to your plans. We start things off in Sacramento. Westbound 80, you're at a standstill between Reed Avenue and Capitol Avenue. Westbound 50, same story. Traffic at a standstill between Harbor Boulevard and I-80. Eastbound Cap City Freeway, your stop and go between N Street and H Street. Westbound Cap City Freeway, still stop and go there as well between 160 and Exposition Boulevard. Traffic on the 10. Every 10 minutes, mornings and afternoons. Christine Samra, KFBK News Radio, 93.1 FM, 1530 AM.
1: Now, Sacramento weather.
3: Sunshine, a very warm day. A high today, 88 to 92. Mainly clear tonight, a low 52 to 56. Partly sunny for tomorrow, a high 83 to 87. Partly sunny, a warmer day on Monday, a high 90 to 94. I'm AccuWeather Steve Williams on KFBK, Sacramento's News Radio.
1: 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Sacramento's news, traffic, and weather station.
4: Thunder, feel the thunder.
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5: So much to talk about, as always. The confusing back and forth conflict with Iran. 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How are the negotiations going? 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
6: Has this war made the U.S. stronger strategically or the opposite?
7: I think it's pretty much made the U.S. Weaker. Ultimately, I don't think this has been exactly what the United States bargained for.
8: And there you go. There's CBS Evening News coverage of the war in Iran. You ask one guy, did the war make the U.S. stronger or weaker? He goes with weaker. And in other news, what the hell? I actually uttered an oath out loud when I saw that in the news last night. I like Elliot Ackerman. That was the analyst there. His book about war. One of the best things I've ever read in my life about war. Highly recommend it to anyone. You could listen to
5: chapter,
8: it. He reads
5: right?
8: the book yeah. if you do the audio book, but it's so good. But anyway, asking one guy who says this has been, it's been bad for the United States, and then like, well, that's the final word, is nuts. If you've been paying attention to the war at all, there are all kinds of different opinions by lots of people giving their straight analysis of it's been a success, it's been a failure, it's been this, it's that, you know, mixture of... That's just, why? Why do we need to do this? Why treat us like we're idiots? Because we are idiots? Is that why?
5: That's the one right there. Yeah.
8: That was the CBS Evening News. God, that and bothered me.
5: Quote-unquote journalists, talking heads, they're so incurious, as I'm frequently saying. I mean, it was obvious that he was noodling through the answer and gave an answer. It's made us weaker. How do you not follow up with, in what way? You obviously were struggling to answer that definitively. Tell me about your thinking. No, of course not. No, you just, good thing or bad thing. Good thing or bad thing.
8: And actually, just we're going to play that to tease that we'll talk about the war in Iran later, not here. But every one of these discussions, whether it's made us weaker, stronger, price of gas, whatever it is around with the war with Iran, needs to be filtered through the, is it worth it to stop them from having a nuclear weapon filter?
5: And a heap and helping of, we're in the middle of it, so hard to say.
8: Yeah, and it's not over yet. Right. But anyway, more on that later. So the Epstein note is out. Here's what it said. If they find my body, Hillary did it, signed Epstein's mom, which is a joke.
5: A lot of ways to interpret that. It's a puzzle.
8: You can only get the Epstein's mom joke if you're at least 60 years old. From Welcome Back, Kotter back in the day. Anyway, here's the actual report on Epstein's suicide note, whether it's real or not.
9: This is the purported suicide note that his former cellmate claims Jeffrey Epstein left behind the first time he tried to kill himself in jail. A federal judge ordered it unsealed tonight, giving the public and investigators their first look at it. They investigated me for months, found nothing, the note said. It is a treat to be able to choose one's time to say goodbye. What you want me to do? No fun. Not worth it.
5: Wow. All right. You know, it's funny. I had the same gripe. The Wall Street Journal has an article about this thing. It is 3, 6, 7 lines long, partial lines long, and they all edit it and summarize it for you. It's 7 lines long. Just say what it says. Here's what it says. They investigated me for months. Found nothing. So 15-year-old charge is unreadable. It is a treat to be able to decide, choose when time to say goodbye. What you want me to do? Bust out crying? No fun, not worth it.
8: That's my new slogan. No fun, not worth it.
5: I'm going to bellow that as I leave many a gathering. Meetings, court hearings, you name it.
8: Oh, and you just leave it. You're not arguing toward hanging yourself with your pants. You're a different argument.
5: I'm going to stand up and say, no fun, not worth it, and walk out.
8: Aaron Katursky of ABC News goes on to say that it hasn't been verified if it's real or not, at least yet. And the question looms of, if this existed all these years, how did it just come out now? Which seems a little... odd. Well, it's a sealed part of a case involving one of his cellmates. But still, somebody had to know that it existed. The cellmate knew it existed, obviously. And various lawyers, judges, whoever. All this time, with everything going on with Epstein, there was a suicide note out there, and it was kept secret. I find that hard to believe.
5: This con, it was one of his possession. I don't know the law around this. It's possible it would be highly illegal to release it as it's evidence in a case. This guy was, I would guess, trying to use it as leverage to get a reduced sentence or whatever.
8: You going
5: to
8: tell me nobody would make an illegal leak around the Epstein case at this point?
5: Absolutely not. That's unethical, Jack.
8: Really a throwback your head hilarious statement right there.
5: Yeah, I grant you that. Yeah, yeah, especially if TMZ is paying, you know, seven figures for it or whatever.
8: Everything around the Epstein case has been probably shouldn't have been leaked from day one.
5: Yeah, true enough.
8: And it's his first suicide attempt, which I had forgotten existed. Which to me makes it all the more likely that he killed himself, which I've always believed anyway. The fact that he tried to kill himself once before and nobody's doubting that that was real, or I've never heard anybody doubt that his first suicide attempt was for real. If you try to kill yourself once and fail, and then you end up killing yourself and everybody jumps to the conclusion of he couldn't have killed himself, seems kind of weird to me.
5: Of course. Sure. Sure. Michael, no the fun. Part you need to use is, what you want me to do, bust out crying? You need to yell that at Jack now and again. No fun, not worth it.
10: I'll keep that in mind.
5: Excellent.
8: No fun, not worth it.
5: Yeah.
8: Is that the kind of note you would write right before you hang yourself in your cell?
5: I like the, it's a treat to be able to choose one's time to say goodbye.
8: That sounds real.
5: Sure.
8: But no... No, of course, he's a sociopath, at least.
5: Incredibly self-indulgent to the point of victimizing many other people.
8: Because I was about to say, you got nothing for kids, wife, friends, posterity, nothing. But he's a sociopath who lived purely for his own pleasure. And the pleasure had come to an end. So,
5: well, probably he had neither wife nor kids, so that would be odd to shout out to them.
8: He has no kids?
5: I don't think so.
8: Never married?
5: Yeah, Ghislaine Maxwell.
8: I don't know if you'd think I'd know this, but I don't know it. I've never heard reference to a wife or kids.
5: No, me neither. No. I don't think he's the Marion type.
8: Either way, I suppose if you're a sociopath who's lived only for pleasure, there's not much to say when you've reached the end of the road. I guess the pleasure's over. Oot.
5: Who else are you going to name check? Jack, his beloved Uncle Jim and the Easter Bunny? What are you? You're in fantasy land here. Outrageous. I'm just mad because he was right about somebody would have leaked it. The cellmate, Nicholas Tartaglione, Nicky Tarts, guarantees called Nicky Tarts on the street, briefly shared the Manhattan cell with Epstein. He said he found the letter and gave it to his lawyers. The former police officer was later convicted of multiple murder counts and sentenced to life in prison. So he's a real treat.
8: Wow.
5: Yikes.
8: Yeah. Before we take a break and move on to other stuff, well, first this and then my favorite clip of the day. First this and then my favorite clip of the day.
5: Excellent. 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
8: So we got to talk about the war in Iran at some point, where we are on that. There was a mayoral debate for Los Angeles. I really get the sense that in terms of news coverage, I think in California and nationally, there seems to be more attention on the mayoral race in L.A. than the governor's race, for whatever reason.
5: There's a lot there, I think.
8: I don't know if it's the personalities or the storyline with the fires or whatever.
5: Oh, yeah, that's it. You've got A, entertainment, because you got some big personalities, including this Spencer Pratt. Is that his name?
8: Yeah.
5: I'm not young enough to have watched his reality show. But so you got him. You got Karen Bass, who's a big name. You have the wildfire, which is a compelling narrative. And you've got a city that may be the target of more fascination around the world than anywhere else. Mm. Los Angeles, where dreams and movies are born.
8: So we've got some of the debate stuff a little bit later this hour, and we want to talk about the rise of anti-Semitism. But this is my favorite clip of the day. This is we opened the show with the opening clip from the show there, Michael. This is about the people getting sick and dying on the ship, the cruise ship and all that sort of stuff. They think they've nailed down where the hantavirus came from.
10: The point of infection may have been Argentina, where investigators say the leading theory is that a couple caught the disease before boarding of exposed to rodents during a bird watching tour that included a stop at a landfill.
5: Wow. Honey, did you sign us up for this tour?
8: Let's stop here in Argentina and go check out the... See, I've got every book, every bird in my book, I've checked the mark, including some very rare birds, but I haven't seen the Argentinian trash S bird yet, so nice. Let's go over to this landfill and watch it peck around in the garbage. Sure, a lot of rat feces around here. Anyway, we'll overlook...
5: I wouldn't worry about it.
8: I wouldn't worry about it either. Holy crap!
5: Yeah, I'm telling you, that's not a pleasant outing.
8: I always thought part of the whole bird watching appeal would be some of the locales you would go to observe the birds, not a landfill.
5: Right. Honey, look, it's the Argentinian refuse hawk. Beautiful plumage. Or maybe they were rat watching and they followed the rats to a bird sanctuary and were disappointed at all the birds flying around.
8: Rat watching, that's what I should do. We're going to New York this summer. We're going to see
5: dread disease.
8: We're going to try to see the North American subway rat.
5: Ugh. And it's one of them habitat. Pizza rats they got there in New York.
8: Oh, we got more on the way that we mentioned. Stay here.
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4: But you know what will not change is America and how wonderful we are. As
8: wow,
4: laid out,
8: that was a good transition. Wow.
4: Jeez.
22: It's beautiful.
4: As laid out by Marco Rubio yesterday, and I thought, why can't other politicians sound this great when they're talking up the United States? Here's Marco Rubio yesterday.
23: My hope for America?
24: And how do you personally deal with that?
23: Yeah, look, I mean, my hope for America is what it's always been. I think it's the hope I hope we all share. We want it to continue to be the place where anyone from anywhere can achieve anything, where you're not limited by the circumstances of your birth, by the color of your skin, by your ethnicity, but frankly, it's a place where you are able to overcome challenges and achieve your full potential. I think that should be the goal of every country in the world, frankly, but I think in the U.S., we're not perfect. Our history is not one of perfection, but it's still better than anybody else's history. And ours is a story of perpetual improvement. Each generation has left the next generation of Americans freer, more prosperous, safer, and that is our goal as well. But it is a unique and exceptional country, and as we come upon this 250-year anniversary, I think we have a lot to learn and be proud of in our history. It is one of perpetual and continuous improvement, where each generation has done its part to bring us closer to fulfilling the vision that the founders of this country had upon its founding. So,
4: that is so good. And I wish every politician could spew that out that way. Particularly, I like, this is the thing I need to have at the ready all the time when you run into the haters. Our record is better than everybody else's. Mm-hmm. Everybody. Show me the country that has a better record than us. You want to go with France or England? What country are you using as an example of being so fantastic throughout world history that it's better than the United States?
8: Yeah, yeah. You can maybe get the impressionable college kids with that argument. That might make sense to them as they learn more. You know, the activists know that, but you can't admit that if you're going to overthrow a system. So they've got to continue to make the completely spurious, ridiculous claim that this is the most racist country on earth.
4: Yeah, you're never going to get the Marxists probably, but I think there's too much of the bulk of the, like, regular people that buy into that crap just because there aren't enough people making the case as good as Marco just did.
8: Right, yeah.
4: That Reagan used to all the time, for instance.
8: Yeah, I'm a huge fan of Marco, have been for a very long time. That was beautiful. That was great. It was perfectly said. And, of course, because he did well at the briefing, it sparked 2028 chatter. Fundraisers what do you call them, political consultants have said he could have vaulted past J.D. Vance. Blah, blah, blah. It's like, guys, it's May of 2026. We're involved in a war. Our debt just passed the GDP. And it's so ironic, given our freedom-loving quote of the day from Karl Popper talking about how everybody's constantly putting their hope in the next person will be wonderful and lead us out of the wilderness. Washington is so obsessed with who's in, who's out, who's on top, who's looking like they could be on top, who's going to win, who's going to seize the reins of power, in a way that it's sad that politics has become the true American pastime.
4: Yeah.
8: Because that's not what we should be paying attention to. We should be paying attention to how are we being governed right now, specifically in your town, then your county, then your state, and if it ever comes up, the federal government. It's so bass-ackwards.
4: If I may indulge 2028 talk briefly, I wonder if the thing you need to be to get the Republican nomination, as even the numbers among Republicans and MAGA people have slid on Trump, I wonder if by the time we get to nominating time, if it'll be better to be seen as an extension of Trump like J.D. Vance or a break from Trump, which I think Marco Rubio. I don't think Marco Rubio's tainted by Trump. J.D. Vance is going to try to run, I think, as like an extension of Trump, keeping the Trump thing going. I don't think Marco Rubio is going to be that. Well, I'm talking about for the primary voter. Primary voter. I think the Republicans might be ready. Even Republican primary voters might be ready for a new page, and Marco's the guy.
5: By the time we get there, yeah, we're not there yet, but it's possible. I think both of those guys are smart enough to perceive what are the what parts of Trump's legacy are still attractive to masses of voters and what aren't, and thread that needle. Who can do it more skillfully?
4: I'm a Rubio guy. I'll buy a hat today. I don't know what the hell J.D. Vance is.
5: Neither does he. I mean, he might have core beliefs, and he just puts them aside to hang on to proximity to power, because that's the only way you win in D.C. But you know, the gray area of cynicism versus practicality, everybody draws their line differently.
4: Trump did threaten, though, and I've said this several times in the last several weeks. Dude, you can't keep, I mean, it's like the parent analogy we always use. You can't keep threatening the sanction and not follow through. Pretty soon your kid is just going to walk all over you.
5: Yeah.
4: One more time and I'm taking your phone. Yeah, I've still got my phone. You've been saying that for a month, so I think I will go ahead and ignore you as I walk to my room.
5: Yeah, no kidding. Oh, boy.
4: I could be wrong. I've said it, been wrong several times in the last several weeks. He's holding off. I don't think he wants to, like, restart the war at the level that he's talking about, but I think he's going to.
5: Like, four or five times. And
4: throwing out a little check yourself before you wreck yourself.
5: You know, we got a second. You got to do a 44 for me, Michael.
23: So, look, the time's come for Iran to make a sensible choice. And it's not easy for them to do that, obviously, because they have a fracture in their own leadership system. And apart from that, I mean, the top people in that government are, to say the least, they're insane in the brain. And so we need to address
5: that. Which I
23: that,
5: believe that's enough as a reference to the Cypress Hill hit of a similar title back in, what, the 90s? Insane in the membrane, insane in the brain.
4: Is that just the way he thinks and talks, or does he feel like that is going to get him votes or something?
5: Oh, no, I think that's just the references. If he's looking, if I'm looking for a phrase in my head, yeah, I'll probably have some sort of classic rock lyric come to the fore now and again. He's younger, a little bit younger. He's a hip-hop guy.
4: And he might want to make a clear break, generational break from Trump would have to make Patty Page references if he's going to use lyrics. I mean.
5: Good pull there.
0: Armstrong and Getty.
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6: A scary scene for passengers headed to LAX from Denver last night.
22: There was an individual walking across the runway.
6: That person on the runway hit and killed by the Frontier Airlines plane. They had apparently breached security at Denver International, hopped a fence, and ran out onto the tarmac, where they were hit around 11:30 last night. The crash caused an engine fire, which sent smoke into the cabin. The plane was evacuated. At least 12 people were hurt and 5 sent to the hospital. Those passengers were rescheduled onto a plane to LAX this morning. The search of a Central California home possibly connected to the death of Kristen Smart will continue. San Luis Obispo County Sheriff Ian Parkinson said Friday that after 2 days of testing soil samples, they have evidence that human remains are there or were there at some point.
25: We're prepared to go as long as it takes until we either find Kristen, find evidence, and are satisfied that everything has been searched.
6: 19-year-old Kristen Smart disappeared in 1996, her body never found. Those are the headlines. I'm Jason Athenson.
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0: Taking a look at KFBK traffic, we start things off in Sacramento on the northbound 99 connect around 2 westbound 50. A solo spin out is blocking the left lane. A tow truck is on the way there. Over to westbound 80, traffic at a standstill there between Reed Avenue and Capitol Avenue. Westbound 50 at a standstill there as well. Traffic is stopped between Jefferson Boulevard and I-80. Westbound Cap City Freeway, your stop and go between 160 and Exposition Boulevard. A slow ride in Davis on eastbound 80 between Charles Road and Enterprise. Traffic on the 10s every 10 minutes, mornings and afternoons. Christine Samra, KFBK News Radio, 93.1 FM, 1530 AM.
3: Now, Sacramento weather.
1: Mostly sunny, very warm today, a high 88 to 92. Clear tonight, a low 52 to 56. Partly sunny, warm day tomorrow, a high 83 to 87. Partly sunny and a very warm day for Monday, a high 90 to 94. I'm AccuWeather Steve Williams on KFBK, Sacramento's News Radio.
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4: Thanks for tuning in to the best weekend talk show in America. We're Armstrong and Getty.
5: So much to talk about, as always. The confusing back and forth conflict with Iran. Where is it? Who's in charge? How are the negotiations going? Plus, all the news around the country and around the world without the left-wing media spin. That's what we try our very best to bring you every week.
4: Yeah, we do 20 hours of this every week. If you want more, find our podcast, Armstrong and Getty On Demand. I hope you enjoy the best weekend talk show in America.
6: Coors Light announced the launch of their first non-alcoholic beer, Coors 0.0%. And I love their new slogan.
7: Coors 0.0. Get custody back.
5: Oh, boy.
4: Yeah. That's pretty funny.
5: Oh, boy.
4: And dark. Quick update on Project Freedom before we move on. That's what Trump announced yesterday, and that was the whole we're going to get ships going through the strait again. He didn't announce we're opening the strait. He announced ships will go through the strait without a lot of details as to how they would. And
5: I think everybody is making the same dog that heard something weird face that I am. Wait, what?
4: And we have guided missile destroyers in the area. We have 100 land and sea-based aircraft. We have 15,000 service members that are going to be part of Project Freedom without a specific commitment to what we're going to do. Then CENTCOM announced before we came on the air today that two U.S.-flagged merchant vessels that had been trapped there since February, since the war began, got through. Okay, well, that seemed like a good sign. Well, in just the last 45 minutes, the IRGC has declared the Strait of Hormuz closed. And after that, according to the South Korean news agency Yonhap, which I subscribe to, you should too.
5: They're too liberal for me.
4: South Korean government officials are checking into reports that a South Korean vessel, South Korean flagged vessel, has been struck in the Strait of Hormuz. So the IRGC said, it ain't open, it's closed, and then they apparently fired on a ship. So we'll keep you updated on how that whole thing's going, and in hour three, we'll talk to Mike Lyons and try to get a handle on what's happening.
5: Interesting. If I'm the IRGC, I might not fire on an American flag vessel, because that'll bring hell raining down. But I might see how America reacts to us hitting one of their allies, a pretty good ally. Wonder how the allies are going to hang together now, I would be wondering.
4: Right. Yeah, this could be a spicy day.
5: Yeah, they are, because these people are evil, but they are smart. They read the headlines about Keir Starmer and the Germans criticizing Trump and saying he has no plan, and Merz saying America's been humiliated at the bargaining table and the rest of it, which is a bizarre take. But yeah, the IRGC is testing that.
4: So every year around 4th of July, I decide to read a Founding Fathers sort of book. One of the classics or new one or whatever. This year, I'm starting early. I'm going to read nothing but founding stuff leading up to 4th of July and our 250th birthday and all that sort of stuff. And a lot of my favorite podcasts had been mentioning this new book about John Adams called Making the Presidency by Lindsay Shervinsky. And enough of my favorites mentioned it. I thought, okay, I'll give it a look. And so I'm a couple chapters into it. And man, there's all kinds of new stuff in there that if I'd heard it before, I didn't remember it. And if you're a history buff, you read the John Adams, David McCullough book 25 years ago when that came out, which moved John Adams from a, you know, kind of an also ran in the Founding Fathers derby. My whole life growing up, it was always Washington, Jefferson. Maybe you get some Alexander Hamilton. Adams was always just, he was a one term president kind of. He is right up there in terms of couldn't have had the country without him.
5: Oh, yeah.
4: And glad he got rescued from history by David McCullough. And then this book will continue it. And a lot of what I'm learning from this book is the reason he was a one-term president wasn't because he was a failed president. It was because he stood up to the extreme of his own party. Like, no. Just because we're in office, we're not going to go that far. And that's what got him booted out. As we often know in modern politics, standing up to your own party in certain times will doom you.
5: Wow, so he got primaried, huh?
4: He basically, got primaried by history. And, whether you're Paul Ryan, was that who was the Speaker of House there beginning of Trump's term or whatever? And, if you're one of those people that are actually have the country's best interests at heart, sometimes it doesn't work out for you, depending on the times we live in. But here's the stuff that I thought was interesting. And this is the overall topic of whenever we talk about things are more partisan than they've ever been and we're falling apart and all that sort of stuff. And then some smart person like our friend Tim Sandifer or whoever steps in and says, nope, we've been partisan many, many times before. Civil War, very partisan. But other times in our history, and I knew that about the founding that, we got into parties very quickly. I didn't realize it was this quickly. So, George Washington writes his farewell address in year three of his first term because he's leaving. I am done. This is it. Good luck to the country. I hope you all do well. But he is done. And everybody's like, what? You can't leave yet. You got to stay. No, I am done.
5: Dudes, I miss my farm. I'm tired of this.
4: Right. And, running a war and then being in government, which he didn't want to do at all. He didn't want to be in charge of the Continental Congress, all that sort of stuff. And he wanted out. And so he writes his farewell address with the help of Madison, basically writes it for him. And that first cabinet that he had that you learn about in school that is just full of all the people that are on our money and, that are on mountains and stuff like that. So he's convinced by a number of people in his cabinet and others to stay that, look, you got to stay for one more term. We ain't going to make it. We got to figure some things out first. He reluctantly decides to stay. Again, Madison basically writes his first farewell address. By the time he gets to the second farewell address, when he actually leaves and they're still begging him to stay, he and Madison aren't on speaking terms. That's how quickly it fell apart. He and freaking father of the Constitution, James Madison, would not even speak to each other in that second term. That's how bad things got so fast.
5: What was the problem? Did a chick come between them?
4: A chick. That's right. Dolly Madison. Not the snack treat, but the hottie. No,
5: she was a snack.
4: Just the factions that happen in all government, how much power the presidency should have and versus all the things that we still argue about to this day. But man, I didn't realize it turned so quickly in the first term. And all the heroes of the first term, your Alexander Hamiltons and your Thomas Jefferson as Secretary of State, they left after the first term, and you had a bunch of people that aren't remembered by history in the second term. And things got ugly so fast. And I don't know what the lesson is that you take from this. So then when he gives his farewell address, he decides to use the first farewell address that Madison wrote just because he knew he was going to be attacked so harshly by Madison and Jefferson and others in his farewell address. He used the one that Madison wrote so that he could come out and say, hey, you know where those words came from? Freaking James Madison, all right? So back off.
5: Wow.
4: It sounds very now-ish.
5: Wow, yeah.
4: That he had to do that. The freaking father of our country, George Washington, the indispensable man, the one guy everybody could agree on, had to play those kind of games 7 years in to avoid being attacked brutally in the press.
5: By human the people, beings.
4: But that no longer agreed with him. So what is the lesson from that? That's just the nature of democracy? Maybe it's why democracies don't work. I don't know. That you end up in those situations?
5: I think it's similar to what we're always trying to put across to the modern audience, that the period of peace and prosperity we just came out of, that's not the norm.
4: Right.
5: Strife and struggle and war and being a little uneasy, that's the norm. You'll be okay. Similar lesson, I think. What's the name of the book you're talking about again? George Washington, what a guy.
4: Moby Dick. It's a John Adams book. Making the Presidency. And it's basically how the thesis is to have a norm, which we are now in the business of both parties destroying all norms. But to have a norm, it can't happen once. It needs to happen twice. And John Adams was the twice. You had this administration do it. Then when John Adams does it again, now you've got a norm. and whether or not that holds or not, is basically the premise of the book. But so maybe it's only cataclysms pull us together briefly, and then we look back on that era. Why can't we go back to there? We only had that because of a cataclysm. Because funnily, in the same week, this book I'm reading, Ike's Bluff, which I've read before, included Eisenhower writing his farewell address in the middle of his first term because there's no freaking way he was going to run again. He had a 75% approval rating and didn't want to stick around for another term because everybody convinced him, look, you have to because of this and that's going on. And why did he have a 75% approval rating? Because similar to Washington, came out of a cataclysm. He wasn't really associated with it, either party. But those are outliers. Those aren't really things you can get back to.
5: Right.
4: That were the standard that we should, you know, consider the norm. Those were outliers because of cataclysms.
5: Yeah, circumstances. Yeah. I've touted this book before. I will tout it again now. Our friend Tim Sandifer's new book, Proclaiming Liberty. What is the subtitle of that? I like a good subtitle. John Adams, Thomas Jefferson, and the Declaration of Independence. Again, how Adams was indispensable working with Jefferson to craft the Declaration. And the thing I love so much about the book is, and I was reading it the other night, I got so fired up. If I'd had a musket, I'd have picked it up and gone to look for an Englishman.
4: Wow.
5: The idiotic idea. Oh my God, we're almost out of time. That some like modern progressive historians are like, they just broke away from England to ensure their own wealth and to consolidate control or continue slavery is so freaking idiotic. It's unbelievable. The way the Parliament, especially everybody talks about King George, but the way the Parliament was constantly abusing us. And I know I was a couple of hundred years from appearing, but I mean, just jerking us around, utterly disregarding any, not only like, you know, taxation without representation and the base and the natural rights of man, but like even being nice, just constantly changing this and extracting that and saying, shut up. You don't have a legislature anymore. We're unconvening your legislature, and us saying that's not a thing. And them saying, we'll shoot you in the face if you make any noise about it. Utterly, horribly abusive relationship. And then Tim gets into the particulars of the Declaration of Independence, which if you don't have perspective, you're like, he's sent forth swarms of officers to eat our substance? What is he talking about? Oh, it's so good and so interesting. It explains why there was a revolution. And you'd have grabbed your musket too, those bastards.
4: So I'd be interested in hearing from you. If Washington and Madison were not on speaking terms before his second term ended, why would we expect any difference from Trump and Chuck Schumer? You know, in this world, it's like they can't even go out to eat together. Washington and Madison couldn't go out to eat together.
5: Correct me if I'm wrong. I think the two of them were both sincere, though, about their differences.
4: Ah, that's a decent point
5: they
4: right there.
5: They weren't gaslighting, clickbaiting, fundraising, onlining liars.
4: Interesting. Text line 415-295-KFTC.
0: Jack Armstrong and Joe Getty.
4: We've decided to call this the best weekend talk show in America. And if you like it, download Armstrong and Getty on demand.
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16: Look out. You should ask a little more, I promise you. There's never a team member on that line is going to say no to you. We will continue to put heaping spoonfuls of food in bowls and burritos. It has always been our brand ethos, and it is still to this day. We serve big, beautiful bowls and burritos. No questions asked. I tell my team all the time, put as much food in that bowl and burrito as you possibly can. I want the consumer to tell you it's too big.
17: That's a guy in Chipotle. Wow.
5: It's the CEO.
17: So is that, I'm amazed. I don't feel like I go to restaurants because, oh, their portions are so giant. I don't ever go anywhere where the portions aren't giant. So that's not a draw for me.
5: That's squarely aimed at the young man market, isn't it?
17: Or the poor?
5: Or the gal who knows she can get 2 to 3 meals out of the burrito that's the same size as her head. Yes.
17: The problem with burritos is every time I get one anywhere, when I start with it, holding it in my hands, just like I held Sam and Henry when they were babies, roughly the same size.
5: Yes.
17: The burrito, wherever I bought it. I said to my son the other night, do not let me eat this whole thing. Look, I'm holding this. This thing feels like it weighs 5 pounds. There's no way I should eat this whole thing, all right? If half of this isn't left when I stop, I've made a mistake. And then I eat the whole thing.
5: Damn, you're like a hungry bear.
17: Well, you get going and it tastes good and you think, ah, but then I'd have to wrap it up and put it in the car and the car's going to smell. Might as well just eat it.
5: Okay. All right. Yeah. Show of hands to those of us who are able to restrain ourselves and take a bit home. Yes, that's fun. Anyway, well,
17: I used to tell my kids.
5: It's part of your charm.
17: If I eat this, punch me in the neck. You know, whatever, like, then Henry punched me in the neck one time, not realizing he was kind of what I was, like, you know, a saying rather than ordered. Wow. It really hurt getting punched in the neck, so I've had to change my directions.
5: Yeah, imagine getting stabbed in the neck, like in the L.A. mayor debate. Anyway, so the other day we brought you the story of how Mar-a-Lago face is the hottest thing in plastic surgery and how really rich women show how rich they are, not with a designer handbag too easy to get, not by flying first class too easy to do. No, by getting their face carved up, by getting too much, quote unquote, plastic surgery. It's insane. Beauty standards, especially for women, are one of the most just fascinating and crazy topics on earth. The most coveted
17: cosmetic enhancement in Asia right now, elf ears. Demand for injections and other measures to artificially enhance ears is soaring, especially in South Korea, where a wide face is something to hide. Elf ears are the coveted look in beauty-obsessed South Korea, where residents seem to be on a never-ending quest for cosmetic improvements because they're not having children.
18: That basically be pointy ears?
17: Larger, more out from your head, and or pointy ears.
18: Wow, the larger out from your head is a surgery that was, like, lots of people get to get rid of that.
17: Yes, in the West, yeah. Larger ears can create the illusion of a smaller face, a prized trade in East Asia where big heads aren't usually a big plus. Japanese use handheld massage rollers to reduce overnight facial swelling. Chinese deride people with larger, flatter mugs as having pancake faces. Koreans idolize an angular V-shaped jawline. Evidently, the elf ear movement swept through all of those countries in recent years, but has really stayed on in South Korea. The country is home to the Beauty Belt, a Seoul neighborhood that has more plastic surgery clinics than L.A., Miami, and Rio de Janeiro combined.
18: I feel like Western society, advanced Western society, used to look at those African tribes, like that put the plates in their lips to make their lips all big and flappy, or if you put the rings around your neck to stretch your neck out, as like really backwards and simple, and how ridiculous is that? But we're doing the same thing, just in a different way.
17: Yeah.
18: It's just as ridiculous to do whatever Jeff Bezos' wife is doing.
17: And here's a glimpse of the modern world. Elf ears first emerged about 5 years ago when an influencer in China posted about undergoing surgery to have more prominent pointy ears. The hashtag elf ear cosmetic surgery now has more than 780 million views on China's Weibo. That's just China, which is admittedly a giant country. But as the trend took hold, less invasive options began to arise for the elf ear curious. Besides filler injections, there's also tape designed to create a similar effect when wedged behind the ears. Still, the look didn't fully latch on in South Korea until last year when a K-pop singer named Mimi, part of the Oh My Girl group, confessed to using elf ear tape. Thousands of ear tape products proliferated online. Queries for ear filler exploded by 1,200% on Barbie Talk, an information platform for cosmetic influencers and cosmetic procedures.
18: I don't think I could date a chick with elf ears. You're going to have to throw on a beanie. I just can't look at those.
17: I don't know. Elfin haircut is kind of cute, but I don't know if I need the ears.
18: The pointy ears?
17: South Korea really needs to have some children.
18: Yeah, yeah.
17: Weirder and weirder.
18: Too much time on your hands.
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6: From ABC News, I'm Mike Dubusky. All eyes will be on Spain's Canary Islands tomorrow. That's where that Dutch cruise ship at the center of the hantavirus outbreak is expected to drop anchor.
7: The State Department says it is in contact with Americans on board. CDC personnel will then accompany them onto a charter flight to the National Quarantine Unit in Omaha, Nebraska. The facility was used during the early stages of the COVID outbreak.
6: ABC's Michelle Franz and Dr. Dele Davies is the interim chancellor at that facility.
8: The quarantine unit is the place where you put people when you're observing them, where they may get disease, but the vast majority in general do not go on to develop disease.
6: Officials maintain the risk to the general public is low. A person was struck and killed by a passenger jet at Denver International Airport last night, with authorities saying it happened 2 minutes after that person scaled a fence in a remote part of the airport. Chloe Coons was on the plane at the time, which caught fire when it happened.
9: People were yelling fire, fire, and smoke was in the air. Some people were getting agitated that we weren't given like immediate directions to get off the plane.
6: Authorities are now investigating the incident. Trump administration officials say they're still waiting for Iran's response to the latest White House peace proposal. ABC's Selena Wang has the latest.
10: A one-page proposal from the Trump administration gives both sides a month to work through the thorniest issues, including the future of Iran's nuclear program. And during that window, the U.S. would gradually lift its blockade on Iranian ports if Iran allows ships to move freely through the Strait of Hormuz. But for now, the U.S. is still enforcing that blockade. And on Friday, American forces opened fire on two Iranian oil tankers. Iran is calling those strikes a reckless military adventure.
6: 15 people are in the hospital after what police call a possible boat explosion in Florida. It all happened in the Haulover Sandbar in Miami. 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
11: California Governor Gavin Newsom again says he's not on board with a gas tax holiday. It's an idea more and more California politicians support, including San Jose Mayor Matt Mahan, who's running for governor. Newsom was asked about the possibility Friday and said the problem of high gas prices is President Trump's to fix.
12: Well, is Donald Trump promoting that? Why isn't Donald Trump providing a federal gas tax holiday? He's not promoting that.
11: A gas tax holiday could save Californians over 60 cents a gallon if the savings get passed on to consumers. The governor's race is tightening as we get towards the June 2nd primary. San Jose State University politics professor Larry Gerson tells NBC Bay Area it's interesting to note that the TV attack ads are now focusing on Democrat Javier Becerra.
13: They're all ganging up on him. Why are they doing that? They're doing that because they're afraid he's going to run away.
11: Becerra and Tom Steyer, now the top Dems, with Steve Hilton, the top Republican. And high heat advisories are in place across the state this weekend. Those are the headlines. I'm Jason Athenson.
5: Now, Sacramento traffic.
14: Taking a look at KFBK traffic, northbound 99 in Sacramento, that connector out to westbound 50. That left lane is blocked due to a solo spinout out there. A tow truck headed to the scene, but traffic is backed up to Sutterville Road because of this. Over in Vallejo, we have road construction that has the right lane closed of eastbound 80 between Redwood Street and 37. It's closed for electrical repair and it won't open until around 3 p.m. Traffic, because of this, at a standstill back to 780.

0: Speaking of standstill traffic, you're stacked and packed on Westmont 80 between Reed Avenue and Enterprise Boulevard. Traffic on the 10s every 10 minutes, mornings and afternoons. Christine Samra, KFBK News Radio, 93.1 FM, 1530 AM.
1: Now, Sacramento weather.
2: Mostly sunny and warm afternoon, a high today 88 to 92. Clear tonight, a low of 52 to 56. Partly sunny and warm day tomorrow, a high 83 to 87. Partly sunny, very warm day on Monday, a high 90 to 94. I'm AccuWeather Steve Williams on KFBK, Sacramento's News Radio.
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6: 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They are the authors of several successful books about financial planning. Most recently, Mama's Secret Recipe for Retirement Success, co-written with Jack Canfield of Chicken Soup for the Soul fame, which sold more than 500 million copies worldwide. Jim and Dan work exclusively with retirees and those of you nearing retirement. And today, they're going to help you sort through the complexities of the financial world and blaze a clear path ahead. And now, here's Jim Files and Dan Ahmed. 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
5: I'd like to welcome you all to the Peak Financial Freedom Hour. My name is Dan Ahmed, here with my partner, Jim Files. We're going to have a great show for you today. You're probably feeling like most people are right now, uncertain about where the world is going. And we hope this data will bring more certainty and hopefully a lot less stress to you once we go through this information. And I'd like to thank all those of you listening right now, and especially those that have listened for weeks, months, even years to our show to try to get as much information as they can so they can learn to then make the decisions they need to make for a financially secure future. And it's key because how much data, how much education, how much information is actually out there that you've been able to find that teaches you how to make the right decisions for a secure retirement? And there's minimal, if any. You look at how much data is out there. It's all about investing. It's all about a portfolio. It's all about staying the course, hanging in there, getting the best rate of return, which has nothing to do with a secure retirement. that has to do with having a secure accumulation mode before retirement, but it has nothing to do with retirement. So we'd like to thank you for listening. A lot of you have been listening for years, and we want to make sure you all know that you can call into #250 on your cell phone, #250, say the keyword money. And if you have questions, let us know. If you want to meet to produce a actual written plan to show you what you need to do to have a secure retirement, just call #250 on your cell phone and say the keyword money. We'll be glad to see if we can give you some help. Jim, why don't you, as usual, give us a financial wisdom, a quote of the week.
6: And now for some financial wisdom. It's time for the quote of the week.
9: Okay, this comes from Warren Buffett. I think everybody knows who he is. He says, risk comes from not knowing what you're doing. And Dan, that fits in exactly what we do every single day here in our firm. We have new people coming in daily here to meet with us to see if we can help them model a portfolio for retirement. And I say this so nicely with no judgment, but most people don't know much about their money. They know what's invested. They might have a 401k. They might have an IRA. They might have a trust account, a brokerage account. They know the money's invested. If the market goes up, they make some money. If the market goes down, they lose money. But they don't know how to develop a plan that will make sure they have a successful future. And what they have is a bunch of statements and a bunch of investments, but they really don't have a plan in place, Dan. So there's no way, we believe, anybody can navigate retirement successfully without a plan in place.
5: Well, what you just talked about there really is the tip of the iceberg when it comes to worrying. And worrying means we're afraid of something or fear. Well, human beings, all of us, Jim, I, all of you listening right now, our number one biggest fear doesn't come from things that we're certain about. It comes from things we are uncertain about. If you think about it, that's what you're afraid of, the things that you don't feel like you have any control over, or you don't understand, or you're not sure what the outcome is going to be. That's what causes the fear for most of us. We're big boys and girls. We can handle the truth. So if we know black and white, boom, even if it's a nightmare, worst case answer, at least we now know what to do to plan around that. When you don't know what the answer is, you have a high probability of screwing it all up. Second thing, Jim, you talked about there was, yeah, you said it nicely that, you know, most people don't know much about their money. Well, I think it's even more than that. I don't think anyone, I'm just going to make that statement, I don't think anyone knows enough about their money to make the right decisions once they retire. I think most people have been really good at accumulating assets because there were rules put in place. You save as much money as you can. You keep putting money into your 401k, your 403b, your 457. Whether the market's up or down, you don't worry about it. You don't watch it. You know you have time on your side. You're trying to get a really good rate of return. And you know you have the long term to plan for because you don't need to use the assets for income. Well, those are some simple rules to go by. And all of us can understand those. And it's simple to do that. So a lot of you have been good savers. The issue is you always thought, once you saved all this money up and it's time to retire, well, surely at that point, it's going to be easy. Surely once you saved $1 million, $2 million, $3 million, $5 million, that has to make it easy and you won't worry as much. The problem is at this point, you've saved all that money and now things are even more uncertain in the world, which means things are even more uncertain with your money, which means you worry more now than you ever did. Is that correct?
9: That's exactly right. Because what people have been doing for the last 40 years, if they're working, is number one, they're making those contributions, as you mentioned, Dan, to the retirement plan. And they didn't think about it because they had a paycheck coming in. They had a job and they didn't have to worry about the money. But all of a sudden they get close to retirement or in retirement. They're saying, okay, I'm not going to have a paycheck. I have this money invested in my retirement plan. How do I use those assets for income to make sure I won't run out of money? So they sit there worrying now more than ever because they don't want to make a financial mistake. They want to make sure they have enough income for as long as they live. They want to make sure that if they do need money for long-term care, either one of the spouses, is there going to be sufficient capital there? They know there's inflation, and is there enough growth in the portfolio or enough income, I should say, to make sure they can handle inflation? And most people have kids or grandkids and are saying to themselves, with it being so difficult right now for young people to buy a house or for grandkids to go to college or even them to buy a house, they want to say, is there any way they can leave money for their kids or grandkids? And every single person, Dan, that we have come in, has those same goals, right? And kind of in that order, them first, kids and grandkids second, but they have no idea how to structure and remodel their portfolio to make sure they don't make a financial mistake and they have that income forever.
5: Well, and that's why what we do is create rules for people who are getting ready to retire or who have already retired, because there's no rules out there for you right now. The rules previously were hang in there, ride it out, keep saving, keep investing, don't watch it, don't use it. And sometime way in the future, you can use it for income. Well, the problem is we are now at sometime way in the future. You're retired or getting ready to retire, and yet you have no rules to play by. And the rules that you played by before will potentially put you into maximum jeopardy of financial chaos, financial ruin, if you continue to follow those at retirement. Because what if right now, with the market being as crazy as it is, the world being as crazy as it is, what if we are getting ready to go into a 2001 and two or 2007, 8, 9 type of market decline? And let's say you're retired or getting ready to retire, and the S&P 500, what's considered a moderate index, drops more than 50%. And let's just say you're invested moderately and you drop more than 50%, even though you didn't know you could. Do you think there's any way possible you're going to have a successful retirement?
9: The answer is no. And that's a warning sign. That's a warning signal that we're giving everybody right now, is that we don't have a crystal ball. We don't know when this market's going to take a big dive down. But we can tell you, in the last 25 years, there have been 2 50% crashes. You had $1 million, you lost 500,000. Now, if you're 40, you had less money and still had 25 years to work, it didn't matter as much. But if you're 60 or 65 or 70 and that happens, it's going to change your life. And it's not just us saying that. We get lots of different reports here, news feeds at our office. And in the past, you know, half the people said the market's going to go up and half the people say the market's going to go down. But right now we're seeing 80, 85%, even 90% of these forecasters. These are Nobel Prize winners. They're Harvard MBAs. They're economists. They're all saying the same thing. Folks, you better watch out. This market had gone up over the last many years. It has to reset, and it's going to reset dynamically downward in most cases coming in from these analysts. And if you're not prepared for this, you're going to lose a lot of money and you're not going to be prepared for retirement.
5: Well, and here's the black and white, take the gray area off of it, what you're talking about, Jim. And that is, when we're young, we can always plan for the best because we have time on our side to make up if the worst happens. When we're older, getting ready to retire in retirement, you cannot plan for the best. You cannot be hoping for these big rates of return. You have to plan for the worst case scenario. And as long as your plan works in the worst case scenario, if something happens better than that, which it has to be worst case or better, then you're going to be fine, which is how you had to put your plan together. And I think that's the whole goal when it comes to understanding how to do the planning. And if you'd like some extra help, call into that #250, say the keyword money, or log on to our website, peakfin.com, and let us know. We can get you our most recent free book. It's called The Golden Promise. It's a very easy read, about 80 pages, and it will teach you the mandatory issues of what's needed to make sure you have the highest probability of a secure retirement. And that is by putting every single thing about your money in writing. Right now, none of you have an actual plan in writing, unless you're our clients already, that shows exactly what you're doing, how you're doing it, how much income you're going to get, what your taxes are going to be, what your fees are going to be, what your risk is, how much you can leave your beneficiaries. You don't have that. How in the heck can you go into retirement, or how in the heck can you be in retirement now without having that, without worrying your butt off? And I guarantee you're worrying your butt off, but you just kind of stick your head in the sand like an ostrich and say, I'm not going to worry about it. It'll blow over. Everything will be fine. Well, hopefully. And 50% of the time, everything will be okay. But if you're not okay, you got to make sure that. So that Golden Promise is a great book. You also can download for free our most recent Amazon bestseller. That's Mama's Secret Recipe for Retirement Success off our website. 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Download. It's a 500-page book of unbelievable information, including the 7 rules to plan by to make sure you have a successful retirement. We teach you all the rules right there. You don't have to become our client, and you can now understand exactly what you need to do. Second way, Jim, we can help people is by offering you a free dinner seminar. 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Say the keyword money, and we will then let you know if there is an upcoming dinner seminar at a great restaurant in your area that you can potentially attend to find out, does what we talk about make sense and does it fit for you, Jim?
9: You know, and the way you mentioned that, Dan, is that that's a lot of data. That's a lot of information. A lot of folks listen to this radio show. 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I'm going to have them assess where I'm at. 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
5: You're back with Dan Ahmed, Jim Files, the Peak Financial Freedom Hour. Thanks for hanging out with us and trying to educate yourself on things that you can do that will enhance your financial security throughout retirement. That's what we're talking about. That's all we talk about. That's all we do. We're very, I call it a strange firm, very unique firm, in that all we work with are retirees or soon to be retirees. We don't work with 20 somethings, 30 somethings, 40 somethings, and 50 somethings. The younger end of 50 somethings are pretty rare. From 55 on, we work with people, and the average client really is between 59 and 75 when they start working with us. And these people are unique in that they are retired or getting ready to retire. They have already accumulated assets, because if you haven't accumulated assets by then, you're probably not going to accumulate assets. And if you haven't accumulated assets, you don't need us. We are a planning firm that's going to protect your hard-earned assets, what you work so hard to accumulate, from big losses, and then use those assets to do something you have no clue about, which is to then create lifetime income that will replace your paychecks. Think about it. That's simple. That's what we do. We reduce risk of large losses. And Jim, we create income that will be paid to you as long as you live to help replace the paychecks, which is people's biggest fears.
9: You know, you mentioned that those things, Dan, and I was kind of chuckling, because we do this radio show every single week, and we deliver multiple hours of radio content on the weekends, KFBK and KFTE. And we talk about the same thing every time. Why do we talk about the same thing every time? Because our client base, as you mentioned, Dan, are people that are 59 and a half to 75. Every single person, if you're getting ready to retire or in retirement in that age group and you have money saved, you're concerned about the same things your colleagues are concerned about that are getting ready to retire. You can't make a financial mistake. You need income for life. How do you put together a plan to make sure you do that? And the way that you design a plan and model your portfolio is significantly different than what you did for 40 years when you were trying to accumulate those assets in a retirement plan. So our job is very focused. It's very directed. It is saying we can take those assets and reposition those assets to make sure you have income for life that won't run out, number one, and number two, so that you will not suffer a big financial mistake, whereby if the market suddenly drops, you're not going to lose a lot of money. And that's the goal. That's the key to a successful retirement.
5: Well, think about it. Right now, if you have a 401k, and let's say you're still working, are you worried about it? It's 99.99% you're worried about it, unless you have it sitting in a cash fund or a guaranteed fund, which most of you don't. So you're worried about it. If you have old 401ks sitting out there from previous employers, are you worried about it? You're definitely worried about it. If you have IRAs that you have rolled over in the past, are you worried about it? You're probably worried about it. Well, if you're worried about these things, the only way to stop worrying is to find out exactly what you have. So let's do an analysis and find out what you really have, not what you think, not what your advisor told you, not what your 401k provider told you. Let's find out unbiased third-party data, what you really have as far as risk and potential for gain. And then let's make the decision, are they in the right place? And if you're 58, 59, 60, 70, I will put the percentage out there that 90% of the time your assets aren't in the right place to give you the highest potential success in retirement, because they're still invested pretty much the same way it was when you were 40 or 45 or 50, maybe a teeny bit less aggressive, but pretty much the same way. So there's some good news. If you're 59 or older and you have a 401k and you're worried about it, you're scared about it, we can transfer monies from a 401k over into an IRA on a tax-free, tax-deferred basis, because there's no taxes or penalties to transfer out from your current 401k if you're 59 and a half or older, and people don't know that. I just met with a client that has $2 million in their 401k. They're so freaked out because it was $2.2 million. Now it dropped to $2 million. They're afraid it's going to drop more. We're able to take the $2 million out and roll it over to a IRA on a tax-free basis. So we can now invest the dollars on a significantly lower risk plan for them. If you have an old 401k from an old employer, even if you're under 59 and a half, those dollars can be transferred to any IRA that you want. And there's no taxes on that transfer. And if you have any IRAs, whether it was a year ago, 20 years ago, any IRAs can also be transferred, Jim, into another IRA. You just have to make sure you do it correctly. And there's no taxes for doing this.
9: So in summary, the only thing you can't transfer is if you're working for an employer and you're not 59 and a half and your money's in that specific 401k or 403b, that has to wait until you're 59 and a half or older. All this other stuff, or retired. But all these other things that Dan mentioned, you can roll them in. We can develop a plan. We can give you lots of different choices so that you can be successful. Because what most people don't understand, Dan, is that there are two major risks in retirement. There is investment risk, right? And I think everybody knows what that is. The market go down, you lose too much money and your plan's not going to work. Or interest rates change in the wrong direction and you're positioned incorrectly. But also there's another risk, which is probably more devastating. That's called longevity risk. That means how long are you going to live? live, or if you're married, how long are you and your spouse going to live? And do you have enough assets and enough income to support a long lifestyle? And people understand market risk, right? It's easy to understand. What they don't understand, Dan, is longevity risk. So what we have to do at our firm is we have to do two things. We have to make sure that we position your assets. You do not have a major drop in value. That's called market risk. And your assets are positioned so that you can capitalize on good markets and make sure you're protected on bad markets. But as important as that is that we position your assets for longevity risk. We need to make sure that we can generate enough income on an after-tax basis to meet your increasing budget every year due to inflation so that you will not run out of money. And Dan, that feat and that direction on how to develop a plan is completely different than what people have now in their investment portfolios.
5: Well, you just summarized exactly what we do, why we do it, how we do it. We make sure that portfolios are positioned at this point in life to minimize investment losses if the market does have a significant downturn. And we make sure the longevity risk is taken care of by creating income at a high level that's going to be paid to you for as long as you live. Forget about every single other thing you've heard, listened, that you think about your money. What are the two most important things to do at this point in retirement? Minimize large losses and create income that will never run out. Nothing else matters. It doesn't matter who told you it. Doesn't matter what you think. Minimize large losses and create as much income that will be paid to you for as long as you live. And if you do those two things, you have the highest probability. And how many of you are actually focusing on those two things? And it's going to be an extremely low percentage. Probably if you're not our client, it's probably like 0.1% of you are focusing on that, which means 99.9% of you are not focusing on the two most important things to give you the highest chance of success. And you can't argue this. Think about it. Can you literally argue this? And you can't.
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21: A chaotic scene on board a flight from Denver headed to LAX that hit and killed someone on the runway late Friday night. Mohammed Hassan was on the plane.
22: Honestly, I think it was probably like this scariest experience of my life. I was on the flight, and then I looked to my right, and I just see like a fire, you know? I heard like a loud boom. People started screaming and stuff.
21: Denver International Airport said a man bolted through security, hopped over a gate, and ran onto the tarmac where the plane hit and killed him. That ignited a fire in an engine that filled the cabin with smoke, and the plane was evacuated. Officials say 12 people were hurt, 5 went to the hospital. A rescheduled flight landed at LAX this morning. How and why it all happened is under investigation. That's the latest. I'm Steve Cumming.
23: Now, Sacramento traffic.
24: And a very pleasant good afternoon to you. You're stuck in a parade of vehicles in Sacramento, westbound 80 from Reed to Capitol Avenue. Traffic is snarled up westbound 50 from Harbor Boulevard to I-80. It's bumper to bumper eastbound Cap from N Street to E Street. I'm seeing a slow drive westbound Cap from 160 to Calexpo. Be careful in Lincoln, northbound 65 at 12 Bridges Drive. There's some trash debris reported in the right lane. In Woodland, southbound 5 connector to southbound 113 South, a fire reported in the center divide. Yolo Fire Department on the way. Traffic on the 10s every 10 minutes, mornings and afternoons. Steve Herrera, KBK News Radio, 93.1 FM, 1530 AM.
23: Now, Sacramento weather.
2: Very warm afternoon, lots of sunshine, a high today 88 to 92. Clear tonight, a low 52 to 56. Partly sunny, warm on Sunday, a high 83 to 87. Partly sunny, a very warm day for Monday, a high 90 to 94. I'm AccuWeather's Steve Williams on KFBK, Sacramento's News Radio.
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0: I'm Mike Dubusky. All eyes will be on Spain's Canary Islands tomorrow. That's where that Dutch cruise ship at the center of the Hantavirus outbreak is expected to drop anchor.
1: The State Department says it is in contact with Americans on board. CDC personnel will then accompany them onto a charter flight to the National Quarantine Unit in Omaha, Nebraska. The facility was used during the early stages of the COVID outbreak.
0: ABC's Michelle Franz and Dr. Dele Davies is the interim chancellor of that facility.
3: The quarantine unit is a place where you put people when you're observing them, where they may get disease, but the vast majority in general do not go on to develop disease.
0: Officials maintain the risk to the general public is low. A person was struck and killed by a passenger jet at Denver International Airport last night, with authorities saying it happened 2 minutes after that person scaled a fence in a remote part of the airport. Chloe Coons was on the plane at the time, which caught fire when it happened.
4: People were yelling, fire, fire, and smoke was in the air. Some people were getting agitated that we weren't given like immediate directions to get off the plane.
0: Authorities are now investigating the incident. Trump administration officials say they're still waiting for Iran's response to the latest White House peace proposal. ABC's Selena Wang has the latest.
7: A one-page proposal from the Trump administration gives both sides a month to work through the thorniest issues, including the future of Iran's nuclear program. And during that window, the U.S. would gradually lift its blockade on Iranian ports if Iran allows ships to move freely through the Strait of Hormuz. But for now, the U.S. is still enforcing that blockade. And on Friday, American forces opened fire on two Iranian oil tankers. Iran is calling those strikes a reckless military adventure.
0: 15 people are in the hospital after what police call a possible boat explosion in Florida. It all happened in the Haulover Sandbar in Miami. 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
8: 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And now, back to the show.
5: You're back with Dan Ahmed, Jim Files, the Peak Financial Freedom Hour. Thanks for staying with us. Hopefully you're enjoying the show today. And we always want to make sure you know you can get a hold of us. Just dial #250 on your cell phone, say the keyword money, and we'll see if we can provide you some answers or help to create a plan that will help you decrease, hopefully eliminate, uncertainty, which is the only way you'll stop worrying about your money. Because we know right now, in the last 20 years, this is the most I've seen people worry about their money. And they're worrying about their money. People that that aren't our clients now, they come in for a second opinion. They're worried about your money right now because the world is so screwed up and it's so uncertain. So how in the heck can't your money be all screwed up and be uncertain? So we have to put as much certainty back into your money as possible. And that's what we do when we build a plan, which takes multiple meetings. Every single client understands their money better. Every single client, otherwise we don't let them do their plan. And every single client has less uncertainty in their money and their life. And if you think about that, I want you to imagine what that would feel like. What if we can get rid of 50% of the uncertainty and 50% of the worries, which would be the minimum amount? What if we can get rid of 80% of the uncertainties and 80% of the worries? How would you feel and what would that look like moving forward for the next 20 or 30 years? And I'll bet you it'd feel really, really good. Jim, let's talk about, are people right now, do we think they are blind to their own potential financial failure? Most people have been led to believe that everything's great in their finances. Even right now, if they go to their advisor and say, hey, Bob, how's things going? Oh, don't worry. Everything's great. The market looks great. We're going to rebound. It's just a little baby downturn. We're going to make huge gains. Everything's happening in the Middle East. It'll blow over. Oil will go back down. Inflation won't be there. The stock market will be great. AI is going to kill it. Everything's wonderful. Don't worry about it. And then basically, maybe you trust your advisor says everything's okay. Maybe you believe the news that everything's okay in the stock market because it does keep hitting all-time highs. Maybe you're an optimist and just believe things will work out and nothing bad will happen and somehow someone will take care of you. But Jim, here is your peak financial wake-up call.
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5: You cannot plan and handle your retirement finances this way. You're putting the finances and your family's finances in jeopardy by hoping that you're going to get lucky. So you just can't allow yourself to remain blind to potential issues that could ruin your retirement because you're basing everything on the best case scenario. Like we talked about earlier, you have to plan for the worst case. So let's look at number one. Take this one. You could be taking too much risk. If you don't know how much you could lose in the next stock market crash, your entire retirement could be at risk. What if you didn't know that your current assets could lose 40% or more in a stock market crash and then it actually happened? You probably couldn't recover ever.
9: Dan, you and I know the answer to this question because we do this every day. We have seen thousands of prospects over the years. And when they come in here, most people come in, they have a 401k or a retirement plan. They have some money outside, maybe in a brokerage account. We ask them, the first thing we say is, how much risk do you think you have in your portfolio? And they kind of look at us and I said, well, let's rephrase that. How much do you think you could lose if the market goes down by 30, 40 or 50%? And everybody kind of looks at us like a deer in headlights. They just don't know that answer. Or they say, oh, I think I'm conservatively positioned, right?
5: Well, and no one's had that conversation with them before.
9: Never. No, they don't have that conversation because your stockbroker or your advisor is not going to have that conversation with you because if he scared you with the amount of risk you really have in your portfolio, you probably wouldn't invest with them. So they don't talk about it. That's all we talk about here is risk, risk, risk, because the income plan we put together for you, the tax plan, the legacy plan, it does not work if you lose a lot of money. We can make it look really pretty on paper, but unless we control the risk, unless we mitigate the risk, your plan will not work, right?
5: Well, think about it. What if you go back to that question? If you would lose 40% right now of your assets, if the market took a downturn, how would you feel? So let's just pretend like you've been a great saver and you saved $2 million and you're so happy you hit that $2 million number. You wish you would have a lot more. You think you should have saved more, but you have $2 million and you're invested like 95% of the people are invested when we see them come into our office that are between 59 and 65 or 75 years old. And we do a risk analysis and it shows if the market goes down like it did in 2001 and 2 or 2007, 8, 9, you will lose 40%. 95% of the people right now that we do analysis for that are just like you will lose 40%. So you better plan that that's where you're at. Maybe it could be even higher. Well, if that happens, are you okay losing $800,000 of your $2 million? And that means, are you okay with your $2 million now facing retirement or in retirement being reduced to $1.2 million? And the answer 100% of the time when we ask that is no, I'm not okay. The issue is you just didn't know that you have this risk. And right now, every single person listening, unless you have all the money in the bank or in some type of guaranteed fund, you're going to be in that range because 95% of the people have 40% or more risk in their portfolio. And to define it, that simply means that means you could lose 40%. For every $1 million, you got to be willing to lose $400,000. How many people, 59 and older, can say, oh, yeah, Dan and Jim, I have no problem losing 40% of every $1 million?
9: Nobody would ever say that, but nobody knows that unless there's a risk analysis done on behalf of them. We're using outside research companies. It's not us telling you have risk. You take a standard 60-40 portfolio. I don't care where it's at. 60% in stock funds or stocks and 40% in fixed income. Guess what, folks? You have close to a 40% risk factor. You can't argue with it. We have all the data to show you. We'll actually take your portfolio. We will send it off to the research companies. Of course, we're going to take your name off. We're going to take off all your account numbers, but they will come back with the data. They're going to, it kind of freaks people out because some people come in with 60% in stock funds, 70% in stocks funds, 80% in stock funds. We ask them how you've done lately. They said pretty well, which they have because the market was in a bull run for many, many years. But then we ask them how much can you lose? And again, 99% of the people have no idea, Dan. They have none. And if they really knew, they could lose 40, 45, or 50%, it would freak them out. And it does until we show it to them and then we fix it, of course.
5: Well, I just had a client come in, a couple, and they both had their money invested kind of the same. And it was pretty much 60% stock funds, 40% bond funds, like you said. And they each had about $700,000 in their portfolio as of a couple months ago. The market has been volatile. Now, in both their plans, they have $650,000. So they lost $100,000 total, which they never thought they could lose in such a short time period. And we have to fix it. And they can't leave these dollars at risk anymore because they're planning to retire right now. And we can't have that type of risk in their portfolio.
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6: 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Thanks for listening and staying with us. We have been talking today about multiple subjects, but the main one is people just have not been taught enough about their money to understand their money. And because of that, that lack of education has caused them to have uncertainty, which is the root of evil. That's the root of fear. Uncertainty is the root of fear. So we have to get rid of uncertainty as much as possible. And we never can get rid of 100% of it. But again, what if we can get rid of 50, 60, 80, 90% of the uncertainty about your money? Think how that would feel. I guarantee you'll feel significantly better and you'll worry less if we can decrease any amount of uncertainty from your life. We get people all the time. Client came in a couple weeks ago, Jim, and they said, you know what? I have to confess. I can't sleep at night. I wake up, I turn on the TV, and at 2 a.m., you and Jim are on TV. That's why I called. They said, because you were like speaking my language because I was so freaked out. Now you're like saying, hey, you can have a plan. You can reduce your risk. You can create income that won't run out. You said all the things that I was worried about. And the good thing was then I couldn't sleep and I woke up. Otherwise, I never would have found you guys. And we know. So many of you listening right now, if you're not our clients right now, you have trouble sleeping at night. And if you're married, at least one of you does, because even if one of you says, oh, yeah, I can handle the stock market, I'm okay with 50% losses, I guarantee the other spouse is not saying that same thing. The other spouse is laying awake, wide open, staring at the ceiling, freaked out, heart beating really fast, wondering, you know, what the next bad thing is going to happen to them. We want to make sure that people understand we want to get rid of the uncertainty. So we're talking about, are you blind to your own possible financial failure? We just talked about risk, because if you at this point suffer one large loss and you're within 5 years of retirement or you're in retirement, there's a high probability if you're using your assets for income, your money's going to run out. And it's even compounded more by the historical fact that if you go back to 1929, every 5 years on average, the stock market drops and it drops an average of 39.5%. So can you put yourself in that position? And the answer is simple. It's black and white. No, you cannot. You better not put yourself in that position. How about this one? Number two is, I think, what everyone fears. You might not have enough saved to retire or to take out as much income from your assets as you'd like. Those clients who have been good savers, saved $1 million, $2 million, $3 million, $4 million, $5 million. None of my clients, none of your clients that have saved that much ever think they've saved enough. They always think they've fallen short. They should have saved more. They should have earned a higher rate of return. They should have waited to retire. They should have double in their account. They don't have enough. It's going to run out. It's never going to work. Well, the reason our clients have been successful saving money is because of that fear. Fear is a powerful motivator that you need to continue to save. So that's the only time it's great. Uncertainty provides fear is the uncertainty of having enough. So you better keep saving. And now our clients have $2, $3, $4 million saved. And guess what? In almost every case, it's enough as long as you don't have a crazy wacko budget. As long as we have $2 million or more, I would say 99.999% of our plans work. Yep. So whenever someone gives you like Susan Norman, oh, you need $8 million to retire. Well, Susie needs $8 million to retire because she has a huge, big budget. You don't need $8 million to retire. We found the magic number is $1.5 million and above. And that's even if you don't have a pension, as long as you just have a normal average everyday budget and you're able to travel and do those kinds of things. So that's the number one thing is I really feel sorry and sad for people to come in and they're 60 and 65 and they've saved $3 million and they feel like they've failed. They literally feel like they failed. And it's very sad because they saved for 30 years. They worked their butts off to save $3 million. That's hard. Very few people have done that, but they have no idea. Number one, that very few people have done that. Number two, they have no idea how successful they're going to be at retirement because no one has been able to quantify what does that $3 million mean for income for them for the rest of their life.
1: Yeah, you know, so funny, Dan, because, you know, when we talk about this, people presume that, okay, I can put 4%, take 4% of my portfolio, maybe 5%, maybe 6%, because the market went up 12% last year, went up 15% the year before. Yeah, it dropped 19% in 2022. But over the long period, I can take out 5%. Well, if you do the math and we can show you, let's assume you're 60, you live to life expectancy, which is 85. That's 25 years, right? Let's go back 25 years. Let's run the numbers and we can show you start in 2000. Let's assume you were 60 back then. And let's assume you had $2 million and you're going to take out 5% per year out of your portfolio in a form of income. Seems reasonable, right? Which is about $100,000 a year. We can show you that going through good markets and bad markets in about 12 and a half or 13 years, you would have gone broke. You would have run out of money. And that's what you're worried about, right? What we do is we remodel portfolios. We're using different financial instruments. We're using instruments that some instruments have no market risk. Some of them can generate a high level of guaranteed income. Some of them have growth potential. But by restructuring your portfolio, we can get to that 5%, 6%, sometimes even higher, Dan, on these financial instruments and make sure you will not run out of money. So that's the big difference when we're talking about risk and uncertainty is, yes, if you're trying to use conventional methods like you've used for the last 40 years when you were saving for money, to use those same methods in retirement to generate income off your portfolio, it's a different ballgame.
2: Well, here's an example, clear cut of what you're just talking about. Client 65 came in, they had about $2 million saved, and they'd been told they can take out 5% per year. Well, that means $100,000, and that means they're going to have to earn a decent rate of return because that 5% has to be net of fees. But if we go back and look at the last 25 years, because these people thought at least one of them lived till 90, which is 25 years, their money would, they were uncertain how long it would last. We made it certain. We told them if they earn stock market rates of return that have happened since 2000 until now, their money would last 12 years.
17: Yep.
2: And they're out of money, nothing left. And that was just based on normal stock market rates of return, taking 5% out, which seems realistic. And they couldn't believe it and scared the heck out of them because that would have scared the heck out of me. Well, then we did an analysis and showed them if we reduced their risk from where they were about 50% down to about 5%, we'd be able to take out $140,000 a year of income and their income would last for as long as they lived. So think about what that means. Their income would last for as long as they lived and they don't have to worry about it. And they now were going to get more income. So it got rid of the uncertainty and put back certainty, which is what then allows them to have a really wonderful retirement and more money to travel than they thought they were going to need.
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0: from ABC News. I'm Mike Dubusky. Dozens of people around the world are being monitored for possible exposure to the Hanta virus. That's after three people died from the illness aboard a Dutch cruise vessel. After weeks of uncertainty, the ship is expected to drop anchor off the coast of Spain in the Canary Islands tomorrow. Dr. Maria Van Kerkhove is with the Department of Epidemic and Pandemic Management.
1: The risk to the general public is low. The risk to the people in the Canary Islands is low. So we do need to continue to contextualize this because of all the attention right now, people may think that the risk is growing. It's not.
0: Still no answers in that bizarre incident at Denver International Airport last night, where a person jumped a fence and ran out onto a runway, only to be struck and killed by a departing passenger jet.
2: There was an individual walking across the runway.
3: An official telling ABC News the person was at least partially consumed by one of the engines, causing a brief engine fire. Pilots then reporting smoke in the cabin. All 231 passengers and crew on board forced to evacuate on the runway, at least one with a minor injury, according to the source. In a statement, Denver Airport saying there was a brief engine fire that was promptly extinguished by the Denver Fire Department. Emergency crews responded to the scene and bused passengers to the terminal, adding the NTSB has been notified.
0: ABC's Andrew Dimbert in Miami. More than a dozen people have been rushed to the hospital after a possible boat explosion, according to the city's fire and rescue crew. And two people are now facing charges in North Carolina after authorities discovered three people dead at a home in Fairview. Major John Ledford is with the Buncombe County Sheriff's Office. He says one of those suspects is the 16-year-old daughter of two of the victims.
4: They're charged with a Class A felony. That's potential in the state of North Carolina, either the death penalty or life imprisonment.
0: The girl was located in Gatlinburg, Tennessee yesterday, accompanied by an adult male who police say is the second suspect. 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
6: Latest from state health officials on the California connection to the cruise ship stuck with hantavirus.
7: The California Department of Health says the hantavirus cruise ship, MV Hondius, still has at least one person from California on board. We're told no one on board is currently sick. The ship is expected to arrive in the Canary Islands Sunday. The California person and other Americans will be let off, then flown to Nebraska to isolate, where Dr. Angela Hewitt is the medical director of the Nebraska Biocontainment Unit.
8: I do not see this as progressing to a worldwide pandemic, although there's still a lot of unknowns, and I think we all need to recognize that.
7: Another California person who was on the ship is back in the state and being monitored for symptoms. I'm Jason Athenson.
6: And California lawmakers have approved $25 million in emergency funds to help struggling hospitals from closing, especially in rural areas. To receive funding, hospitals must prove they're in financial crisis, serve many uninsured or Medi-Cal patients, and have no other financial options left. That's the latest. I'm Steve Cumming.
5: Now, Sacramento traffic.
9: We had a very pleasant good afternoon to you. A fresh accident in Davis has got your foot tap dancing on the brakes a bit. Eastbound 80 before Childs. Two vehicles blocking the right lane. No injuries reported, but you're slow from Mace Boulevard. In Roseville, it's slow and go. Southbound 65 from Sunset to Stanford Ranch. It's a parking lot of vehicles in Sacramento. Pack your patience. Westbound 50 from Harbor Boulevard to I-80. It's bunching up eastbound cap from N Street to E Street. And westbound cap jamming up from Martin Way to Cal Expo. Traffic on the 10s every 10 minutes, mornings and afternoons. Steve Herrera, KBK News Radio, 93.1 FM, 1530 AM.
5: Now, Sacramento weather.
10: Mostly sunny and warm afternoon. A high today, 88 to 92. Clear tonight, a low of 52 to 56. Partly sunny and warm day tomorrow, a high 83 to 87. Partly sunny, very warm day on Monday, a high 90 to 94. I'm AccuWeather Steve Williams on KFBK, Sacramento's News Radio.

0: spanning the Pacific to the Atlantic and the heartland of America. From the Great Lakes to the southernmost point in the U.S., this is Guarding Your Nest Egg with Mike Luster. 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
1: Welcome to Guarding Your Nest Egg, and along with Mike Luster, I'm Cheryl White. What would you say has been the worst year to retire in the last century? Don't give me a guess yet, Mike.
2: Okay. Standing by. Boy, that's a tough one, though. Okay, great.
1: And we're going to talk a little bit about silver.
2: Okay.
1: And then we'll also discuss whether or not it's a good idea or something to consider selling your paid-off home and then investing that money before retirement.
2: All right, that's a good one. That's a conversation actually comes up quite a bit. So, all right, perfect.
1: Okay, but let's start with the worst year to retire in the last century. What would you think?
2: Well, there's a lot of years in there, Cheryl.
1: There are many years, yes.
2: Yes. I mean, things come to mind. So if you retired right when markets crashed, that wouldn't be great. If you retired right when, fuel prices got terrible, that wouldn't be great. Inflation time, you would think, kind of late 70s, early 80s, the stuff that was going on back then, Jimmy Carter kind of messed things up for people that needed loans, but it was potentially good to retire because CD rates were high.
1: You're dancing a little.
2: I'm dancing because I can't pick one. That's the problem. There's good and bad, and it depends on what somebody's situation is.
1: True. I mean,
2: you could benefit from inflation if you had great interest rates at the bank, potentially, you weren't borrowing money, or you could get hurt. I don't know. I'm going to go with 1987.
1: 1987. Well, the guy who came up with the 4% rule? He says that, I'm not going to give you his year yet because I think a lot of people would have guessed 1929. And October of 1929 would have been especially bad considering the stock market crash shortly thereafter. But he says that in his research, the worst year to retire may have been 1968.
2: Okay. He's been researching this. I wasn't researching it before the show today. Okay. Why 1968?
1: Well, he says stocks encountered a prolonged bear market that lasted until the early 1980s. And you were talking about 1980s. And he says really the thing that made that so bad was inflation, because inflation peaked at, 13.5% in 1980? So that, he thinks, was probably the worst year, 68, but it really went on for quite a while.
2: Well, I think the issue is that it went on for a while, not just 68, but had you retired in 68 and you had a prolonged situation there where markets didn't really recover and you had all the inflation and that, that's an issue. So, but also depending on how you're invested. So markets weren't helping very much. But if you think back, Cheryl, I don't think as many people were invested in markets as there are now. So, for example, we think of individuals for the most part being invested in markets, but that's usually through their retirement plan at work.
1: Mm-hmm.
2: Right. And then they'll have other investments, too. But one of the reasons so many people are invested now in the stock market is because the 401k or other retirement plan at work that you have has largely replaced the pension programs. Right. There are still pension programs out there, but it's largely replaced it. So if you were retiring on a fixed income, say in 1968, maybe you had a pension and, whatever the income else you may have had coming in, then, things kept getting more and more expensive, but your income wasn't keeping up, then would have been a tough time. So that makes sense.
1: How do you think that compares with today, other than participation in the stock market? Do you think we're better prepared today, putting together a financial plan to weather whatever happens with the economy?
2: Well, I think we can be, but things like, we hear things like, it was a prolonged bear market, right? So bear markets aren't typically great. I mean, they're not always bad, but it's not typically great for growing your assets in the market. In other words, we need the market to do something if we're traditionally invested, meaning, hey, I own stocks or I own bonds. In order to get growth out of that, we need some sort of movement to the upside for more traditional investments. Now, if you're working with a financial advisor that can help you outside of that, which largely is what we do, so we're looking at all of the investment options, Cheryl. That's why I talk about it all the time. If you understand what all of your investment options are, it doesn't have to be as simple as the only way you can win is if the stock market's up, right? So there are investments that will go up or pay you an income regardless of whether or not the market's up. There are investments that will pay you if the market's just flat. There are investments that will pay you if the market is down. So a lot of times when we're investing, particularly in retirement plans at work, or maybe just a very, very traditional financial firm that says, I built a traditional portfolio for you, it's diversified, don't worry, just hang in there. Well, that diversification usually means that there's a stock component and there's a fixed component or a bond component, and that's the diversification. Maybe there's large cap, mid cap, small cap in there, but overall, the stock market still needs to do well to get growth, or the bond market still needs to do well to get growth. And that's where it can be problematic if you aren't looking at what all the options are. And so, I mean, we're constantly having that conversation. Cheryl, I mean, we've been on, I mean, I know we've got volatility, but hanging in there, by the way, has worked for a while now. You didn't really have to be all that tactical in markets to make money because there's just been a lot of lift. But if you're retired or you're making that transition to retirement, you realize it's not always going to go up, and you probably want to know what the options are.
1: Of course. So when you talk about options, it doesn't come until you have the conversation, right? Because you don't know what options might be right for any given person or couple or family until you actually kind of get to know them a little bit.
2: Well, I think so. Everybody's a little bit different. So we're just getting to know everybody on an individual basis. And as an individual, that means usually, you know, you and your family, but it's all goals oriented. At the end of the day, what is it you're looking to accomplish? I'm thinking of a conversation I had a couple days ago with a gentleman. He reached out because he's going to make this transition into retirement. He's thinking about doing it towards the end of this year. He's early 60s. He's been working for the government. So if you work for the government, typically you have what's called a TSP. That's his version of, say, a 401k. So he's got his TSP account. He knows what his expenses are. He knows how much he's got set aside for retirement. And now he just wants to have a conversation about all of the options. And he'll talk to us and probably a couple other people, but he's heard us on the radio and kind of likes the laid back approach. Like, all right, listen, we'll sit down. We'll do an analysis of your current portfolio. So in his case, it's a TSP, right? For somebody else, it might be a 401k or a 403b or a trust account, a brokerage account, something like that. Mm-hmm. But, you know, people are in a situation where, you know, what they have is what they have. And then we're going to talk about his expenses. We're going to talk about his family. We're going to talk about life expectancy and inflation. We're going to do income planning. We're going to do tax planning. I mean, we're going to do all of that. But the idea is to get him to a place and get his family to a place where, all right, come January 1st, 2027, because he's identified wanting, you know, the end of this year is his target retirement date, to map it out for him, to show him exactly what it looks like. So things like, how much money can he pull out of his portfolio without running out of money, adjusted for inflation and taxes moving forward? Given all the investment options that are available, in our mind, at least, what's the best mix? How can we build the most efficient portfolio for him? Efficiency meaning maximum return, minimum risk, minimum fees, right? That's efficiency. And then how can we be active in the management of this, because things are going to change over time? And we want to make sure we're looking at all of the options and we're staying liquid. And as things evolve, we can evolve with him and for him. And then what's going to happen is he's going to get the comprehensive financial plan. He's going to get all the analysis. We'll include all the income planning and the tax planning. And then on top of that, he was interested in estate planning. So we're going to get him the free will and trust, and all that'll go into a package. Hopefully he decides we're providing enough value to where they'll want to work with us. But even if he doesn't, I feel like, you know, we've at least empowered him to make better decisions moving forward.
1: 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Mike, I want to just follow up a little bit, because oftentimes we hear you say, you know, you don't want to settle. Mm-hmm. What does that mean exactly? What would settling mean in your mind, and what do you do differently?
2: Well, great question. To me, settling means I'm not confident I've got the best option at hand, but I'm just exhausted with the process, right? All right, fine. You know, I'll mm-hmm. just do it, right? That's just, it's settling. You settled for something. You didn't love it, right? You just kind of like, well, it doesn't sound so bad. I'll take it. And we do that in life. I mean, there's a lot of ways that we've done that, I think, over time when we think back. But I don't like the idea of people settling with their life savings, because the settling, to me, usually means there's been bad advice along the way, and it didn't work out so well. And so there are some trust issues there, right? It's not easy to trust people with their life savings. I mean, that's important. I think that when we retire close to it, we're just bombarded. I mean, every financial advisor in the country would like to work with us, right? So that can be exhausting. Sometimes people just settle because of that. There's just too much. And then sometimes we just settle because it's not that we're not getting enough information, but it's probably too much information and too little of what maybe makes the most sense for individuals. And I think too many financial advisors or too many firms spend too little time listening and too much time telling, right? Just constantly telling people, well, that they would say something like, well, I'm an expert and this is what you should be afraid of. So this is how you should invest your money, because, you know, it's just all directed at them. Well, oh gosh, you've never been retired before. Oh, okay. Well, they're telling you, well, I'm the retirement expert and I'm this and I'm that. And, you know, this is what you should do with your money and this is what you should do with your life. I mean, that could be exhausting, right? And if too many people are doing that, you might settle. And the problem is, if you're not having a conversation with somebody who can just, you know, sort of sit back and go, okay, let's just have a regular conversation about you, what's important to you, what's important to your family, what are you looking to accomplish? Okay, now let's take a step back. Let's identify, okay, so you're retired or you're retiring, you need income. Let's look at things that provide income. I mean, I hear that all the time on the radio, oh, income, income, income, but they're almost always talking about annuities, right? I would never use an annuity for income. People are like, well, Mike, everybody else says they're great. I'm like, they're not great. They're terrible for income because it's not actually income. They just keep paying you out of your own pocket, right? If you gave me $100,000, and I gave you $5,000 a year on that because I told you were getting 5%. And then at the end of the year, you had $95,000 and you looked at me and said, like, yeah, I gave you 5%. There's your income. You better kick me in the shin and go, no, that's not what I thought, right? I thought I was going to get actual income. And so that's the reason we don't do the annuity. So take the annuities off and then let's have a conversation about what you're looking to accomplish. There are plenty of investments out there that will not only provide income, not only provide protection, and also provide income, right, over time or growth and everything else, not at the risk of your principal. But the people that sell the annuities aren't willing to tell you about them because the investments I'm talking about don't pay commissions, right? They're more liquid. They don't pay commissions. You're not locked in for the rest of your life. I don't like locking people's money up for the rest of their life. I don't like taking commissions because if somebody did that to me, I would be unhappy about it, right? And I wouldn't do something to somebody else that I wouldn't let somebody do to me.
1: So how does that sound? You have questions, jot them down really quickly so you don't forget. Call 916-888-4000. That's 916-888-4000. And we'll get an appointment set up for you just as soon as possible. We have a lot more coming up, so I hope you'll stay with us as Guarding Your Nest Egg with Mike Lester continues.

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0: Now, back to Guarding Your Nest Egg with Mike Lester, the founder of Talent Wealth.

0: Welcome back to Guarding Your Nest Egg with Mike Lester. I'm Cheryl White. Boy, we're glad you decided to spend some time with us today. I think you'll go away with a lot of great information.
1: Well, some time on your weekend.
0: Right? Yeah.
1: Well, listen, not our first rodeo, Cheryl. We know how this goes. I talk to people every single week. They have a routine, you know, on the weekend. Maybe right. It's a Saturday or Sunday. And like, no, I hear you every Saturday or hear you every Sunday. And if you ask them why, well, it's because every Saturday, every Sunday, I'm driving here, right? Or I'm going there, right? Whatever.
0: Well, we're glad you're with us. And at the top of the show, I mentioned we'd be talking about precious metals.
1: Ooh.
0: I just like that, precious metals.
1: If you put the word precious in front of almost anything, right, it just kind of, you know, it elevates it.
0: Yep. So we talking about gold.
1: Okay.
0: You know, we have been anyway over the past few weeks. Actually, the last few months, I guess, because gold prices have been going up so much. But I thought today we might talk about silver and see if silver is something that we might ought to look at as an investment. What do you think?
1: Also a precious metal.
0: Indeed.
1: Right. And then we've got platinum too. Well, I know, you know, might be a first time listener or you've been listening for a long time. We do talk about silver and gold and precious metals on the show. I mean, for a lot of different reasons, but often I'll get asked at the office, Mike, what do you think? What do you think about gold? What do you think about silver? What do you think about precious metals? And what I think about it versus the advertising that's out there, it's a couple of different things. So I'll make this brief because listeners that have been listening for a long time, I don't want to sound like a broken record here, but we're familiar with silver and gold. I don't think we'd be as familiar if there weren't so many TV ads and radio advertisements about, you know, how you should invest in silver and gold because of all of these reasons. And it's a little far-fetched, you know. I mean, I've heard some statements that were kind of out there. I mean, I think once I heard something along the lines of like, nobody's ever lost money. And I'm like, well, that's not true. You can lose money investing in silver. You can lose money investing in gold. Is there a potential benefit in times of volatility because, you know, of how precious metals are viewed as an alternative to being invested in markets? Sure. Yeah, there's something called correlation with investments. And I'm oversimplifying here, but if you're correlated to what the stock market does, in other words, if you own stocks and the stock market's down, you're probably down. That doesn't mean gold or silver are down, right, or platinum. And so that there's a diversification there. But the issue that we have with the advertisements, and the reason most people ask is because they keep hearing, oh, you know, everybody should have it as an allocation of the portfolio, but they're selling physical gold and they're selling typically coins, right? Or some sort of currency. And the reason that it's so different is currency falls outside of a lot of advertising rules, right, that you would have when it comes to investing. And there's just not a lot of regulation of it. So you can say almost anything you want about buying gold or silver as long as it's in currency form, and chances of somebody coming after you when it comes to the government for, I don't know, being misleading or in the advertising or something, it's pretty slim. What I would say is, yes, I think there's certainly opportunity with gold, silver, platinum, other precious metals. I don't have any, and I never will. Nothing against people that do, but I would never buy physical gold or silver. So that's currency, right? Gold coins or silver coins, that sort of a thing. The reason I would never do it isn't because I think it's a bad investment. The reason I would never do it is because it's an inefficient way to do it, right? So when you're buying the currency, you're going through, you know, effectively a broker, and you're paying more than it's worth, right, in the moment that you buy it. And then when you go to sell it, you're selling it for less than it's worth. So you're paying to get in and you're paying to get out. And in some cases, you're even paying to have somebody store it for you, right? So it's tremendously inefficient. If my goal was just to have some protection, whether it was inflation protection or currency protection, or meaning like, you know, the dollar becomes, you know, worth less over time. I mean, if I was just looking for some sort of security, then I would just buy an ETF, right? So I could buy a gold ETF. One that comes to mind is GLD. There are others. I could buy a silver ETF. The one that comes to mind is SLV. There are others. Again, I'm not recommending those specifically, but you can trade in and out of those at the current value and not have to pay a commission to get in or out, right? Or you're not paying more or less than it's worth when you buy it, and you're not selling it for more or less than it's worth, and you're not paying anything to store it. And, you know, the people that broker the gold coins or the silver coins, I mean, I think they'd really rather you didn't know that. mean, that's just the truth. So we use gold and silver, and I know you asked me about silver. You know, it's not as high. There's a lot of great ways, you know, to add it to a portfolio. But, you know, talking about this, Cheryl, and we've been getting a lot of calls because if you hear us on the radio now, the radio station also plays advertisements that we do during the week, right? And mm-hmm. so we've been talking about some of the investments that we've been doing for some of our clients. And one of them, again, and I'll, you know, I always have to preface this, this is not an offer right now. Okay. This isn't an investment that I currently have available, but it is something that we've done for some of our clients. And actually just recently we did a structured note, and gold and silver were in the note. Now it was actually the S&P gold and silver. We used ETFs. So we used an S&P ETF, we used a gold ETF, and we used a silver ETF. ETF stands for exchange traded fund. This particular structured note, we had set it up for 4 years. We could have done 1 year, 2 years. We did 6 months. I did 4 years because, you know, for our clients looking for income or even growth, I just, you know, they figured they'd want that to last as long as possible. So we did 4 years instead of a shorter term. And what happened was it wound up being a 4-year structured note based on three ETFs, S&P ETF, a gold ETF, and a silver ETF. With structured notes, you can get downside protection. So we negotiated with the bank that underwrote it. We negotiated 40% downside protection. So again, I'll share the prospectus with anybody who's more interested. But basically what that means is that the principal is protected on the structured note as long as neither the S&P gold or silver are down more than 40% at the date of maturity. So if it's a 4-year note, that's 4 years out. And when we did the math on that, so a structured note at its core is a bond. Bonds pay a coupon. You think of it as interest, but it's basically, it's called a coupon. And the coupon on that was 18.8% per year, right?
0: Wow.
1: And, which is why, you know, that's why I wanted it to go 4 years, right? Instead of like one, you know, four, that's pretty good.
0: Yeah. Uh-huh.
1: So again, it's not an offer, but if somebody wants more information, we would show you what we currently have. I would get you the prospectus. You know, structured notes aren't suitable for everybody. I'm not saying that. But if you didn't realize that there are investments out there that could provide, you're tracking the S&P gold and silver, you got 40% downside protection. It's designed to pay 18.8% per year for the next 4 years. If you didn't know that existed, right, and you were investing in something else, you go, well, I just don't want anybody out there going, dang, wish I would have known that.
0: Right.
1: Depending on when you call, I don't even know what we have, but we're doing these types of investments every month for our clients. And if somebody hasn't explained to you how they work, maybe it's right for you. Maybe it's not. I mean, I need some time to give you the, you know, the good, the bad, the ugly, all of that. You can look at prospectuses, but just understand there are ways to invest. And in this case, we were talking about gold and silver, specifically silver. You know, you might be interested in something like that. Now, I don't think anybody's going to lose money on that investment that we did for our clients, but I don't know that, right? Mm-hmm. You can lose money. There is risk associated with it, but somebody should be explaining to you what your options are so you can decide for yourself whether you want that or not, right? Because if they just take it off the table and you never got a swing, you were never had an at bat at even saying whether you wanted it or not, they just decided for you that, well, whatever, we're not going to do that. I see that too often, and it goes back to another conversation we had. You have to understand what the options are so you can make informed decisions, right? And it doesn't mean that these options are going to be right for you, but if you never had a chance to even consider them, that's potentially a problem long term.
0: Mm-hmm. And you know, Mike, I want to go back to something you just said quickly a second ago, and that is the good, the bad, and the ugly. And yeah, you, as a fiduciary, you are going to share what the opportunity is, but also maybe what the downside is. You got to be honest about that.
1: Yeah, of course. I mean, again, we're not selling products, right? So we don't get paid a commission to sell you something. If I promote an investment, so we get paid, you know, a fee to manage your investments, it's spread out over a year, right? On average, the advisor is going to get paid 1%. If we recommend investments that don't work out, first of all, you're going to be disenfranchised, right? You're going to be unhappy. Mm. And then, you know, in return, you're not going to work with us anymore. And that's terrible for business, right? I mean, we're looking for long-term relationships. We want you to have investments like, well, that was great. I didn't know about it, but Mike and the team helped me out. Vice versa, people that sell products, right? They get paid up front. I mean, if I sold you an annuity, which by the way, wouldn't pay anywhere near that, and you'd probably burn up your principal depending on the annuity. But the people who sell annuities are getting paid up front, right? I mean, I think most of those, I get paid about 8%. And you'd be locked in for 10 years. I mean, I already got paid. Who cares if it doesn't do well? I got my money, right? I mean, we don't do that at Talent. But we do look at, I mean, we want long-term relationships with people that can identify with who we are and what we do. right? And realize we have a vested interest in you doing well. Because when you do well, we do well. We do it that way, Cheryl, because if I was retired or getting close to retirement and I was trying to invest my money, that's what I would be looking for. And I have such a hard time asking people to do something that I wouldn't personally be willing to do.
0: Well, if you'd like to reach out to Mike and the Talon Wealth team and talk more about this or anything else we bring up on the show today, here's the number, 916-888-4000. That's 916-888-4000. When you call, be sure to ask about the comprehensive financial plan and how you can get that plan complimentary. Stay with us. We have much more ahead as Guarding Your Nest Egg with Mike Lester continues.
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5: Gas prices have declined slightly for the second straight day in Los Angeles County and the third straight day in Orange County. In L.A. County, a gallon of regular gas dropped to $6.23, and Orange County's average price is down to $6.19. Those prices are over $1.50 more per gallon than they were before the attack on Iran. The grand opening of a business owned by rapper Snoop Dogg has been postponed due to safety concerns.
6: The cannabis retail store in Long Beach is called SWED for Smoke Weed Every Day. The decision follows a deadly shooting last Friday at the grand opening of Marathon Burger, a franchise connected with late rapper Nipsey Hussle. One person was killed and two others were injured. Snoop Dogg was supposed to be honored with a proclamation from the city of Long Beach and receive a city certificate during the ribbon-cutting ceremony. A new grand opening date has not been announced. I'm Lisa Taylor.
5: That's the latest. I'm Steve Cumming.
4: Now, Sacramento traffic.
7: Good afternoon. Lollygaggers and Davis have you running behind schedule. Eastbound 80 before Childs Road, there's a two-vehicle fender bender block in the right lane. You're slowing from Mace Boulevard. In Roseville, southbound 65 between Sunset and Stanford Ranch, it's a slow ride. Sacramento at a standstill. Westbound 80 from Reed to Capitol Avenue. Traffic snarled up westbound 50 from Harbor Boulevard to I-80. It's stop and go westbound 80 from Nevada to Highway 65. That will cost you about 33 minutes. Westbound cap solid from Martin Way to Cal Expo. Traffic on the 10s every 10 minutes, mornings and afternoons. Steve Herrera, KBK News Radio, 93.1 FM, 1530 AM.
4: Now, Sacramento weather.
8: Very warm afternoon, lots of sunshine, a high today 88 to 92, clear tonight, a low 52 to 56, partly sunny, warm on Sunday, a high 83 to 87, partly sunny, a very warm day for Monday, a high 90 to 94. I'm AccuWeather's Steve Williams on KFBK, Sacramento's News Radio.
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10: When it comes to crossing a good guy or woman, that just scares the devil right out of me.
0: We are so happy to have you along today for Guarding Your Nest Egg with Mike Lester. Mike, I have a question for you, as always. It's not the same question, by the way.
1: How many questions have I answered thus far?
0: Okay, I don't know, but I have another one.
1: Inquiring minds want to know.
0: I'm never short on questions. All right, so the question is, when we're talking about retirement, is there some magic formula yep. of how much you should have in stocks, how much you should have in bonds, and how much you should have in cash?
1: First of all, great question. I think that people in general are thinking in terms of that, but it's also a really simplified question because yes, we could invest in stocks, and yes, we can have money in bonds, and yes, we can have cash. And the sort of generic way to explain it would be, okay, stocks are risky, bonds are safer and potentially provide income. Again, potentially and potentially safer, potentially provide income. And cash is liquid and safe. Really, those are just categories. You know, risky, not as risky, potentially provides income through what they call a coupon on a bond. And then just cash that is, you know, just liquid you can access at any time and probably not giving you the greatest rate of return. But when you sit down and you start doing financial planning, and again, obviously we speak specifically to individuals that are retired or very close to it. So presumably you're in a situation where you feel like you've set aside enough for retirement just in investments so that you can generate enough income off of those investments and enough growth off of those investments over time so that you can maintain your standard of living throughout retirement, regardless of how long you live. And then those numbers are a little bit different for everyone, right? Let's say I'm 65. Well, let's say 55, right? We're talking to people every single week that are retiring early. I mean, we both remember when 65 was kind of the number.
0: It was
1: right? Because that was used to be, that was it. At 65, you get your watch and, you know, with a company name on it and you retire and your Medicare, your health insurance kicks in and your Social Security kicks in. And that's just kind of what people did. But all of that has changed. Now people are retiring earlier. So, I mean, if you retire at 55 and we typically run plans, you know, to age 95, I think I'm more optimistic than a lot of our clients that they're going to live that long, but it's my job to protect them moving forward. Because if you write a financial plan to 85 and it works to 85 and then you live to be 95, that 10-year spread is potentially problematic because of, you know, returns on the portfolio, because of inflation, because of taxes and everything else. But when you do the planning, yes, you've got, you know, stocks, bonds, or cash as options or other options that we'll get into. But at the same time, you've got the timeline. So the longer your timeline, the more potential issues you have over time. Because if I'm 55, it's potentially 40 years to 95, you know, 65, 30, 75, 20, 85, 10. And that also causes you to take a look at things a little bit differently when it comes to planning. And so ultimately, the planning that we do evolves over time, and it starts out one way the younger you are, and it evolves into something else over time the older that you are, because your life expectancy is shorter the longer that you live, and the needs change over time. So going back to stocks and just the risk associated with it as an option, I would say, well, how appropriate are stocks for you in your portfolio? Well, what do stocks potentially do? Well, they potentially give you growth in your portfolio, but they don't necessarily give you income. There are certain types of stocks, for example, preferred stocks or dividend stocks that can provide income for you, but most people don't think of it that way. It's usually a stock is a growth component in your portfolio. So if you're taking a look at that and you're trying to figure out how much should I have in stock given my age and my needs, well, it's going to depend on certainly your risk tolerance. How aggressive do you want to be, or how conservative do you want to be? But then also, where are you going to derive the income in the portfolio, and how much income do you need? So it's a balancing act. So stocks are one way to do that. In our portfolios, if somebody is at least, you know, moderately conservative or moderate or moderately aggressive or aggressive, the more aggressive you get, the more stocks that you're going to find in the portfolio. And that might present itself in terms of individual stocks. It might present itself in terms of ETFs, exchange-traded funds, but that would be one way to look at it. But everybody's situation is a little bit different. Mm-hmm. Then you get into the bonds, right? Okay. Presumably, bonds are more stable. Depending on the type of bond, they can have a coupon or a set rate that they pay out. And depending on the type of bond, that whatever their coupon or whatever they pay out could be taxable, or if it's what's called a municipal bond, could be tax-free. You know, it starts to get more complicated now. Okay, how much do I need in stocks for the growth component in my portfolio? Why do I need growth? Well, we like growth, but mostly because you need your portfolio to grow over time to offset inflation, right? So if you started with, pick a number, I use $1 million a lot, not because we won't work with you if you don't have $1 million, it's just because it's a round number. If you were retiring at 65 and you started with $1 million and you only had $1 million for the next 30 years to the age of 95, in theory, it sounds kind of nice, but the problem is inflation is just eating you alive, right, over that period of time. Think of it in terms of what if inflation was 3%, which doesn't sound that high, and certainly we've seen it much, much higher in recent years. But even at 3% over 10 years using simple interest, it would erode that $1 million to $700,000. Mm-hmm. And that's problematic over time. So you have to find a way to not only get income off your portfolio, but also have growth in that. And your $1 million 10 years from now needs to be more than $1 million just to maintain your standard of living. And then, you know, the bonds might provide income. So then we go to cash, Cheryl.
0: Well, can we back up just a sec? Could you define a bond? I mean, it's a term that we hear all the time, and you've just explained why it could be a part of your portfolio. But what is it exactly?
1: It gets even more complicated when I try to explain what it is. Right?
0: Oh, okay.
1: So we hear about it, but I will, but I don't want to go too far into the weeds here. But one of the issues that I have with bonds or bond funds is, in general, most people understand, and it's a conditioned response, but they understand that, oh, well, risky people invest in stocks and more conservative people invest in bonds. It can be true, but it's not necessarily true. And the other issue is that there are a lot of different types of bonds. So you've got government bonds, which are kind of plain vanilla. They're considered the safest because the safety in a bond is the ability of the bond to make good on its promise, right, to pay out. So federal government bonds are considered the safest because if the U.S. government gets upside down and they've promised you a payout on a bond, and bonds typically have a timeline. So if you were to own the individual bond, again, there's different types, corporate, government, municipal, but it's going to have a timeline associated with it, and it's going to have a coupon associated with it. And the coupon gets confusing, but think of it as the interest rate that it would pay. It's called a coupon. So government bonds are considered the safest because your risk in that bond would be the U.S. government defaulting, right? And so look at it as, well, what are the odds of the U.S. government defaulting on those bonds? It could technically happen, but if they get upside down, they just tax people more to pay you back on your bond, right? But government bonds are the safest. They also pay the least. You get into municipal bonds. Well, typically municipalities, so cities, you know, and states, there's some tax stuff in there we won't get into in this conversation, but typically they're tax-free. There are some caveats to that, depending on if you live in the state and your state tax situation. But again, they're potentially tax-free to you, but it's still based on the municipality, right? The city or the city government or their ability to tax the people that live in that county to be able to make the payments or make good on the bond. So they're considered generally safe, but you could come up with some scenarios, some municipalities that aren't doing well, or sometimes some situations with territories, you know, something like Puerto Rico.
0: Oh, right.
1: So Puerto Rico would be, right, where it's just kind of, the risk is going to be higher on a municipal or a muni bond from Puerto Rico than it might be from something in Florida, right? It's just because of the economy and how things work. So you can see how it starts to get a little bit confusing. And then you've also got the corporate bonds. So
0: all bonds are not created equal then?
1: They're not created equal. But you're in a situation where, you know, so typically, if you're buying individual bonds, you're buying something with a time frame with a stated outcome. So let's just say XYZ company, let's use a corporate bond, XYZ company says, if you buy our 3-year bond, we'll pay you 5% per year and then give you your principal back, you know, at the end.
0: Okay.
1: And then you would probably need to take a look at XYZ company and go, okay, what is the probability that they're going to default on that? Because if they default, then you potentially could lose the principal. You potentially could, you know, not get the coupon or the interest. It wasn't that long ago that people come in the office and they were all excited about these bonds that they got with General Motors. And then we went through the financial crisis, and then GM defaulted on those bonds. And, you know, they went in thinking, this is great. I think it was around 7%. This is great. I got GM bonds at 7%, blah, blah, blah. It didn't work out well for them, right? Because they defaulted on those. So my point isn't that if you have bonds with GM or some other company, they're going to go belly up. My point is there is risk associated with it. And so when we look at stocks, there's a certain amount of risk. When we look at bonds, there's a certain amount of risk, probably not as much risk as with bonds, probably not as much risk as stocks. When we go with cash, theoretically zero risk, but it's at the bank, and that's why we have the FDIC. But there are so many other investment options that we can look at that when we do financial plans, there's a blend of all of the options that are available to you. But what we start out with is, what are you looking to accomplish in retirement? What are your goals? And it starts with, okay, well, how much does it take to maintain your lifestyle right now? That's a set number. We know what that is. Like, we can go back and look through your financial records, your credit card statements, you know, all of that. What does it cost you to do what you want to do? Now we've got the expense. We'll adjust that for inflation. Then we go back and go, okay, how much income are you going to have in retirement? Let's just say that you needed $10,000 a month to maintain your standard of living, but we're going to increase that every year because of inflation. You need $10,000, and let's say you've got $5,000 in income. The gap is the other $5,000 to get you to the $10,000. That's the spread. Then you go back and you look at the portfolio and how it's invested, and how do I cover that spread? But how do I not only get another $5,000 of income from my portfolio? How do I maintain the principal, also get increases in the principal, it grows over time to offset inflation, and given all of the investment vehicles that are available to you, what's the best mix right now? But then also, what's going to be the best mix over time? It needs to evolve as your life evolves as things evolve around you. One of the biggest issues with locking your money up in a product that says, okay, you're 65 or 60, or just pick an age. Let's say you're 65. Hey, put your money in this product. We'll guarantee you income for the rest of your life. There's a lot of issues there. One, it doesn't go up over time, so inflation erodes it in almost every case. I think there's some caveats, but I don't think they work. Two, you've locked your money up, so if something great comes up, you can't take advantage of it because you got to pay a penalty just to go take advantage of something good. I mean, there's so many things going on that you have to be careful with. I know that's a lot, but you literally asked me about stocks and bonds and cash. And we can't pack all that into a segment, but I will be more than happy to have the conversation with anybody that just wants to say, hey, listen, that was great, but I'm confused about what my options are. We're here to simplify it, put together a plan for you, explain what the options are. And honestly, we're here to make it easier for you, not harder. But easier just means you have a better understanding of what's available, and we're helping you make informed decisions and showing you how money can work for you over time.
0: 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There's more ahead. Guarding Your Nest Egg with Mike Lester. We'll be right back.
1: Hi, this is Mike Lester, host of the Guarding Your Nest Egg radio show. I wanted to say thank you for listening, and please come visit us at one of our convenient locations in Folsom, Roseville, or Elk Grove. 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But if you would like to know more about how structured notes work and what we currently have available, call us at 916-888-4000, 916-888-4000, if you'd like to learn more.
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2: Guarding Your Nest Egg with Mike Lester.
0: Guarding Your Nest Egg with Mike Lester continues. Hey, Mike.
1: Yes.
0: I saw an article. This is so funny, at least to me. There was, at the Wall Street Journal, a vending machine. And they decided to have that vending machine managed by an artificial intelligence bot named Claudius.
1: Claudius?
0: Claudius. And Claudius was in the newsroom at the Wall Street Journal.
1: Okay.
0: So the journalists there started talking to Claudius. And they convinced Claudius that he should, or it should, give away snacks for free. Or at the very least, give it to them at a discount. Slash the prices. And you know what? Claudius did.
1: We're talking Twinkies, Little Debbie stuff here.
0: No, sandwiches. Okay. You know, those machines have all kinds of things in them. So anyway, they lost over $1,000 in just a few weeks because they were able to convince Claudius that everyone should get the snacks for free, which I totally agree with, by the way. But still.
1: Yeah. Free's not free. That's what they say.
0: Free's not free. No, of course not. But anyway, I guess even a bot can be convinced.
1: You know, ideally for me, I mean, this is our new reality, right? So AI, bots, whatever. But how do we find a way, all right, moving forward? So us and our clients and everybody who's like-minded to, here's my situation. This is what I want to accomplish. This is how much money I have set aside. This is my income. All this stuff is noise. I do think at some point, you know, we'll find a way to benefit from it. I mean, to us at Talon, the most interesting thing about AI is really sort of an efficiency standard. It's a way to say, okay, well, eliminating human error on more like transactions, it's a numbers thing. So there is a lot of efficiency there. I don't know, Cheryl, have you heard the radio shows and radio stations going guaranteed human? Have you heard that?
0: Yes, I sure have.
1: Okay, so it's out there, and we haven't done it yet because, I mean, we are human, and we haven't replicated it. But I was asked about that. Somebody did say, I told you about this. They said, hey, if something pops up, and you guys, you know, just don't have time on the weekend, we can just do a whole show AI. And I'm like,
0: I don't think so.
1: I don't think so. Out of principle, right?
0: Mm-hmm.
1: It's like my old man, my dad, going, yeah, I'm never going to text anybody.
0: Yeah.
1: You know what I mean? So long story short, I do think there's something to all of this, but people need to know that you've got their back, right? And then so what's the value add? I built an entire business nationwide on, I hate it when people try to sell me something. I hate it, right? I want a relationship with somebody and I want them to prove to me that it's beneficial. As soon as you try to sell me something that you're going to get commission on, it's shining objects, right? Oh, you get this, you get that, just sign here on the... That is so far from my mentality that, Cheryl, frankly, we were blessed to build a whole business off of it. Our business is, let's have a conversation about you, what you're looking to accomplish. We built a company that can show you all of that, all right? So there literally isn't a scenario we can't show. I mean, we're big enough to show you everything, but small enough to take the time to show you everything. And then our job is to help you make informed decisions, not steer you somewhere. So if you can be successful in retirement and we can help you with that, our goal is say nice things about us after the fact and go from there. Yeah.
0: Let me ask you about guarantees.
1: No, please don't.
0: No, it's an important question because can you actually guarantee returns? Can you make guarantees when it comes to financial planning?
1: Short answer is no.
0: Can you elaborate?
1: When they do, they're lying. And then you have to be careful about what they're guaranteeing. The word guarantee it's a loaded question. Let's go back. You said returns, right?
0: Mm-hmm.
1: So nobody guarantees returns. They'll use a product like an annuity. They'll do things like, I'll guarantee you stock market participation, no risk of loss. You can do that with an annuity. They define the fact that you won't lose money, but they don't define how much you make, right? I mean, take it for what it's worth, but right now, Cheryl, without an annuity, I could go guarantee somebody stock market participation, no risk of loss. Problem is, I'd have to define their participation, right? Because if you're not getting participation, you might as well just put it at the bank at 4%. You know, outside of that, guaranteed income for life. Okay, oh, great.
0: Okay, that's one you hear a lot.
1: They hear a lot. Well, how do you define income? I define income as you made me money on my money, and then I spent that. Well, that's not how it works with the annuities. You're spending your own money. So again, we're going to wrap it up here, but be very, very careful. If somebody's telling you stock market participation, no risk of loss, just ask, how does it happen? And then if they're trying to sell you something, call us. I mean, ask them, but then call us just to get it, you know, back it up. Or if they tell you guarantee income for life, okay, great. Sounds good. Before you sign, give us a call. I'll explain to you how that works, because that should sound too good to be true. There's a lot, Cheryl. Mm-hmm. I mean, we want to make sure that people are protected and taken care of. I mean, a lot of people that want income on their portfolio. Great. I mean, a lot of people that are very conservative, they want stock market participation, but they're afraid of loss. But if somebody just puts you in a package that, and in this case, you know, we're talking about annuities, they put you in a package that does it, ask yourself a question. What would it look like for me if the person that sold it to me didn't get a commission? What would it look like for me if the insurance company that put it together wasn't getting paid? What are my other options? And we should have that conversation, and it's really important.
0: So, Mike, the options really come in when you put together the comprehensive financial plan, when you talk about kind of the equation, if this, then that. So you offer the options that are available to any given person, couple, and then you see what would happen if.
1: Yeah, it's all of that. So if you told me you want guaranteed income for life, let's look at all the options. If you tell me you don't like the stock market and you want to know what the alternatives are, great. I mean, you could tell me you're the most conservative investor or the most aggressive investor. We should have a conversation about all the options, but not options that I get paid a commission to sell you, right? I mean, that's the problem. So if I'm incentivized to sell you something because I'm going to get paid a commission to do it, and then once you're in it, you're locked in, it should bother you, right? That's not what we're doing. We don't sell annuities for that point. I mean, I had a conversation with a client the other day, and he's like, hey, I'm going to do this annuity. I'm like, well, tell you what, why don't we just put you in this liquid version of something? And then a year from now, if you still want the annuity, you can still do it, right?
0: Mm-hmm.
1: Like, I didn't take the annuity off the table. I just provided what I thought was a better option, gave them the opportunity to go through with it. So why commit, right? Give us a chance. So in his case, he never went to the annuity, but I'm not saying that's everyone. But these people and organizations that are promoting them, it's just, it's a whole thing. And I'm not going to get on my soapbox here at the end of the show. But if you want to have a conversation with someone who can just sit down, have a conversation with you about your situation, what you're looking to accomplish, honestly, I can tell you, our goal is, if it makes sense to work with us, it's going to come out in the paperwork. If it doesn't make sense to work with us, the math is going to show that. 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
1: From ABC News, I'm Mike Dubusky. The director of the World Health Organization has now arrived in Tenerife ahead of tomorrow's arrival of that Dutch cruise ship at the center of the hantavirus outbreak. No one on board right now is showing symptoms of the virus, and officials like the WHO's Dr. Maria van Kerkhove says the risk factor here is low.
2: I want to be unequivocal here. This is not SARS-CoV-2. This is not the start of a COVID pandemic. This is an outbreak that we see on a ship.
1: The 17 Americans on board will be flown back to the U.S. on a charter flight for observation at the National Quarantine Center in Omaha, Nebraska. Officials in Denver now say a person scaled a perimeter fence at the city's airport and was struck and killed by a plane last night. ABC's Jacqueline Lee.
3: Frontier Flight 4345 was accelerating for takeoff at Denver International, speeding down the runway at almost 150 miles per hour when pilots sounded the alarm. Officials say a person they describe as trespassing scaled an airport fence and 2 minutes later was struck and killed. An official telling ABC News the person was at least partially consumed by one of the engines, triggering an engine fire.
1: 12 people on board that flight were injured, 5 sent to the hospital. Eyewitnesses describing a boat explosion today in Miami.
4: It was an explosion in the bilge of the boat. About a 10 or 12 people that got stretched out of there from the explosion, and that's a pretty bad scene.
1: 15 people taken to the hospital there as police investigate the cause of the blast. 2 people are now charged after deputies in North Carolina discovered the bodies of 3 people in Fairview this week. Buncombe County Sheriff Quentin Miller says they arrested a 16-year-old family member yesterday.
5: Detectives discovered the 16-year-old Star Grant was missing from the home and received information she may be in the area of Gatlinburg, Tennessee.
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6: Controversy over California's voter guide and anti-Semitism.
7: California's Secretary of State says she had no choice but to let a fringe candidate for California governor spew anti-Semitic conspiracy theories in the voter information guide mailed out this week. Don Grunman, running as an independent, wrote in a statement that Jewish people were to blame for bringing down the Twin Towers on 9/11 and the assassination of Charlie Kirk. Secretary of State Shirley Weber put out a statement Friday saying she condemns anti-Semitism, but Grunman's claims are protected by the First Amendment. I'm Jason Athenson.
6: Governor Newsom is sidestepping questions about the California governor's race, saying he's focused on other things and it's his intention not to get involved in the primary. Less than a month remains before the primary election. The latest poll shows Republican Steve Hilton and Democrat Javier Becerra in the lead. That's the latest. I'm Steve Cumming.
0: Now, Sacramento traffic.
8: Good afternoon. I'm seeing a steady stream of red lights in West Sacramento. Westbound 80 locked up from Highway 50 to Capitol Avenue. Sacramento with a bit of a struggle. Eastbound Cap from N Street to E Street. Be careful southbound 5 before J Street. There's tire debris in various lanes. A vehicle pulled over in the center divide after hitting it. In Davis, it's a slow roll. Eastbound 80 from UC Davis to Childs Road. Roseville tied up a bit. South 65 from Blue Oaks to Stanford Ranch. A slow pattern for Sacramento westbound Cap between Arden Way and Cal Expo. Traffic on the 10s every 10 minutes, mornings and afternoons. Steve Herrera, KBK News Radio, 93.1 FM, 1530 AM.
0: Now, Sacramento weather.
9: Sunshine, a very warm day. A high today, 88 to 92. Mainly clear tonight, a low 52 to 56. Partly sunny for tomorrow, a high 83 to 87. Partly sunny, a warmer day on Monday, a high 90 to 94. I'm AccuWeather Steve Williams on KFBK, Sacramento's News Radio.
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7: Thanks for tuning in to the best weekend talk show in America. We're Armstrong and Getty.
8: So much to talk about, as always. The confusing back and forth conflict with Iran. Where is it? Who's in charge? How are the negotiations going? 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That's what we try our very best to bring you every week.
7: Yeah, we do 20 hours of this every week. If you want more, find our podcast, Armstrong and Getty On Demand. I hope you enjoy the best weekend talk show in America.
9: You know, there were a lot of cowardly people, as there always are, and Trump engenders cowardice in the people around him through intimidation. And there is a kind of quality that he has that's spellbinding, and I think it probably literally is a spell. And the effect is to weaken people around him and make them more compliant and more confused. And I've experienced this myself. You spend a day with Trump and sort of like you're in this kind of dreamland. It's like smoking hash or something. It's interesting. Very interesting. And there may be a supernatural component to it. I'm not a theologian, but it's real. And anyone who's been around him can tell you it's real.
8: Wow.
7: That's Tucker Carlson. He did an interview with the New York Times over the weekend in which he said a bunch of amazing things. We brought you some of them last week, but he, let me read what Mark Levin tweeted out with a clip, that clip there. Mark Levin, who's got a TV show on Fox and does a radio show. A lot of you know that.
8: Folks, Expelliarmus. I tried to knock Jack's phone out of his hand with my own spell. It didn't work.
7: Folks, Carlson is, in my opinion. Folks, Carlson is. That's the way Mark Levin talks. Folks, Carlson is, in my opinion, mentally ill. That's the explanation. Not complicated. I didn't think that before. I thought he was just a grifter. That clip there, where he sounds completely sincere, I think he has a supernatural power to put spells on people. I mean, that's a crazy thing to say. Supernatural?
8: Really late onset psychosis for Tucker. It's fairly rare, I think. I still go, his gift is seeming sincere. I think he's appealing to people who believe that sort of thing. Kind of a magical thinking conspiracy theory crowd. I sit ready to be corrected.
7: That he, at various times, what he means by spell and supernatural, because after supernatural, he said, I don't know, I'm not a theologian. Oh, okay, now you're talking about something in the world of God and stuff.
8: Yeah.
7: You throw a theologian, it's not just like witch magic stuff. And that comes in this clip.
9: You cannot mock other people's gods and put yourself in their place, period. That is a deal killer for me. That's worse than the war with Iran, in my opinion.
10: Yeah, but I ask because, you know, you've been talking on your show about whether Trump is the Antichrist.
9: I have not said that.
10: On your show, the day after Easter, you noted he did not put his hand on the Bible during his swearing-in ceremony as president. you said, and I'm quoting, maybe he didn't put his hand on the Bible because he affirmatively rejects what's inside that book. And then on a recent show, you went further saying, here's a leader who's mocking the gods of his ancestors, mocking the God of gods and exalting himself above them. Could this be the Antichrist?
9: I actually did not say, could this be the Antichrist?
11: Here's a leader who's mocking the gods of his ancestors, mocking the God of gods and exalting himself above them. Could this be the Antichrist? Well, who knows?
9: I don't know where that comes from, but I know that those words never left my lips because I'm not sure I fully understand what the Antichrist is. If there's just one, I actually tried to understand it. I may have said some are asking that. I'm not weighing in on that because I don't understand it.
7: So because you're listening to this in audio, not watching the video, you couldn't tell there that they went to a clip of Tucker's show in which he clearly, obviously said, could Trump be the Antichrist? Then he says, I don't know where you got that. I never said that. So that's where we are, ladies and gentlemen. That's where we are.
8: Turn on the gas lights, everybody.
7: You know, in my ongoing thing about you don't need to tell the truth because your crowd will not hear the pushback. Doesn't make any difference anymore. Right. Trump may have invented it or figured out the media landscape. I don't know. That's what Gavin Newsom's doing. That's what lots of people are doing. AOC does it all the time. People have figured out nobody's going to hear the pushback, so I can say anything. The people who love Tucker aren't going to watch a New York Times interview with Tucker Carlson on New York Times website, guaranteed.
8: But those of us who would and think Tucker has either lost his mind or is now a grifter are at least temporarily set back thinking, well, whoa, he just outright denied having said it in spite of the tape. Could it be AI? Is it a creation? I'm a little confused. I don't know. And this is the great aim of propaganda. I don't know what to believe.
7: I'm not confused. I think he can just deny it. Like I said, his crowd's not watching this. So you can just roll with it. But that's a heck of a thing. That seems like the next level to me is for you to show me play audio of me saying something. And I just say flat out say I never said that. What?
8: Tucker, I'd love to spend enough time to like chart this out or talk to somebody who's already figured it out because I'm sure they exist. I used to, when Tucker was on Fox News, I'd watch his show and his opening segment was so good. He's such a good writer.
7: So good. I watched it every single night.
8: And every show is a masterclass on how to argue unfairly. But there's got to be like a classical fallacy or description of what he said in his first, the first clip about that Trump can cast a spell. An actual spell. It might be supernatural. I don't know. I'm not a theologian. And so he trots out a premise that Trump can cast spells in the way of the supernatural, whether it's, you know, Harry Potter or Satan or whatever. And then to deflect any possible objection, says, I don't know, I'm not a theologian, which introduces into the discussion the notion that one must be a theologian to enter an opinion as to whether Trump can cast spells. So that is some real rhetorical Cirque du Soleil tap dancing.
7: Well, and then you get into this. I mean, this is like Candace Owens sort of thing here. He didn't put his hand on the Bible. Why is that? Is it because he rejects everything in there? Oh, come on. Give me a break. Oh, that's
8: there's tough. An enormous, spectacularly lucrative market for what he's doing. I think that's your explanation. Yeah,
7: what I was going to say to you, that's funny, it flitted out of my head. If you're a Jim Rome fan, the sports radio host Jim Rome used to always say scoreboard, because like all your complaining about this and that and your arguments, scoreboard, who had the most points at the end of the game? Who won? Right. Scoreboard for Tucker Carlson is his bank account. Scoreboard, yeah. I mean, he might be worth $100 million. He probably is. He's making more money now than he made at Fox, and he's making $20 million a year at Fox.
8: Yeah, yeah, and Candace is making shortstop money.
7: Wow. I don't know how you sleep at night.
8: Because you have no conscience. You've become completely cynical.
7: I think with Tucker, he's become completely cynical. And I could see how you'd get there. I think he's around politics. He was so close to it his whole life. and worked for CNN, MSNBC, ABC, and worked for everybody at various points, was around all these politicians. I think he finally got to the, oh, this whole thing is fake. Everybody's just saying what they need to say to make money. The politicians, the media people, everybody. Okay, now I'm going to do it.
8: And I think like a woman, well, that was good, Michael. I really enjoyed that. Like a woman or a man scorned, I think, and I don't think I'm being naive. I think he actually cared pretty deeply about certain principles for a long time.
7: I do too. That's why I always watched him and read him.
8: And then realized that the pros that are in charge of government, couldn't give an S about those principles, and they only pretend to agree with them to either drag you along or shut you up. But no, they're completely wildly cynical. You combine that with a notion that is amoral, but understandable, that look, these people are going to give their money and loyalty to somebody. I could let Candace have the whole pie, or I can join in and make that money too.
7: This is next level, though. When they play you a tape from your show, it's easily findable. You can go to his website right now and watch him call Trump the Antichrist and for him to say, I never said that. I mean, that is, we're in a new spot now.
8: I don't like this spot. You got any other spots I could choose from?
7: Wow. Holy crap. I don't know what to mean.
8: That's why I'm always saying I'll be in the woods if you need me. I believe these waters to be unnavigable.
7: So this got him a lot of attention, and we might as well hear him lay it out on why he... Because we were at the convention, the Republican convention. Tucker got the biggest crowd response of anybody but Trump when he walked out.
8: It was like you'd gone to see Robert Plant and Jimmy Page walked on the stage in terms of rapturousness.
7: And he was great, and he had no notes and anything, and he just walked out there and he winged it, and he was fantastic. And now he and Trump have broken, and he explains all that. Now, 80.
11: Truly believe that the baseline requirement, the ticket of admission to the conversation, is admitting when you are wrong. And I spent 10 years defending Trump on Fox News. I'd probably do it again because on the issues, I agree with him. I never defended a single thing I didn't believe. But at this point, the consequences of this decision are so bad for the United States and for my family and your family.
7: The war he's talking about.
11: That, like, you have to say, you just have to say it out loud. Like, I'm a small reason. I don't think I moved a lot of votes, but I tried to. I told people, this guy will keep us out of the next Iraq. Specifically, will keep us out of a regime change war with Iran. And here we are in the middle of a regime change war in Iran where hundreds of Americans have been wounded. Some number have been killed. They won't tell us. And that's just the opposite of what I said would happen. So I'm sorry.
7: He's sorry that he helped play the role in getting Trump elected. Now, I've heard him in interviews and then other people talk about this. It is about the war in Iraq. Something broke in his brain. That was the straw that broke the camel's back where he decided, okay, this is all a lie. He feels like, because he supported the war with Iraq. He tried to convince people. I think he was at CNN then. That goes way back. He tried to convince people, no, the war in Iraq is a good idea and here is why. And then when it turned out there were no weapons of mass destruction, all that, he feels like he personally was lied to. Maybe he was. And that's when everything broke for him. You say, okay, this is all freaking game. You go, okay, well, now I'm going to do it.
8: Another interesting Tuckerism there, the whole, we don't know, they won't tell us. I think they have told us.
7: Yeah, he's so good at that
8: sort of
7: thing.
8: With, like, names and addresses. But I ran into some guys who are lapping this stuff up a week or two ago. And that sort of thing, something's been hidden, but you and me, we're way too smart to believe it, is so appealing to people, to their egos, their sense of justice. We've talked about it a lot.
7: I got a question for you before we take a break.
8: Yeah.
7: Do you believe Tucker thinks Trump might be the Antichrist?
8: Oh, boy.
7: I'll answer while you think. If you'd asked me last week, I'd have said no. After hearing that interview, I think maybe he actually believes it. He's a very religious guy, Tucker. I think he actually believes it.
8: And that would also explain his bizarre, indefensible defense of like Eastern Orthodox religion,
7: yes,
8: including the Russian Orthodox Church. He thinks we're in the cataclysmic battle for good and evil, with the whole woke crowd and rainbow trans coalition people. And yeah, they're brutes, but you got to be a brute to defend Christianity. He might believe that.
7: Wow. Any thoughts on that? Text line 415-295-KFTC.
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21: Authorities in Florida arrested a Taco Bell employee last week after he allegedly fired a gun at a customer who filled a water cup with soda. Police are calling the man unstable, and Taco Bell is calling him Employee of the Month.
7: He can't have somebody say, I'll have a water, then go over to the soda machine, put pop in there.
8: It's a breakdown of society.
7: Exactly. What's next?
8: My God. So Trump is meeting with Xi Jinping in a couple of weeks, something like that? I don't. Nobody knows.
7: The 12th, I believe?
8: They know down to the minute, down to the second, what's going to happen. One fascinating piece I came across about planning for these state visits. And it's especially important now, because during Trump's last state visit to Beijing in 2017, 9 years ago, his security detail and Xi Jinping's got into a fist fight in the corridor of the Great Hall of the People while the leaders were meeting in an adjoining room. A couple of diplomats had to pry the combatants apart. And now, normally, there aren't that sort of fist fight, but the logistics that go into these things are mind-boggling.
7: Who fought?
8: The security details, both leaders.
7: Like our Secret Service people? Against their people?
8: Wow. Fist fight, yeah. Yeah, fisticuffs. So, and the story by a Chinese-sounding fellow in the Wall Street Journal, how to avoid fist fights and poisonings at world's leaders' summits, they open with the story of when, you remember when Winnie the Pooh was in San Francisco and Gavin Newsom and the government of San Francisco actually cleaned up the streets for the communist, not for the citizens and taxpayers, but the cleaned it up for the communist and moved the bums and junkies out of the way. But anyway, Xi Jinping had just finished a lunch of herbed ricotta ravioli at a secluded estate outside San Francisco when his security agents sprang into action. Their mission? Ensuring no trace of the Chinese leader's DNA fell into foreign hands. The agent, measuring 6'3", both of them, 6'3", dressed in identical dark suits, were observed grabbing Xi's utensils and plate and spraying them with an unidentified liquid. Welcome to the unseen theater of great power diplomacy.
7: So they don't want us to get a little DNA, which we might run through and find out he's got the gene for some sort of cancer and be able to predict when he might die or something?
8: Or something? Give me 15 minutes and maybe a bong hit, and I might be able to come up with some use of DNA. Of course, I'm not a molecular biologist either.
7: Sounds a little, I mean, we might actually do that, and we probably actually do that, but I doubt it comes to much.
8: Yeah, yeah. If there's a way to exploit it, let's try. But Rick Waters, I quote, he's a former State Department official who helped organize Trump's visit to Beijing in 2017. He says, these visits are traumatic for those of us who have to organize them.
7: You know, we would absolutely do that with Putin, probably do it with Xi too then. Like with Putin particularly, you'd want to know, is he on some sort of drugs that, you know, treat kidney disease or this kind of cancer or that or whatever?
8: Yeah, never diabetes. Mind the DNA in the saliva. What else
7: their
8: can
7: health.
8: You learn? Yeah, yeah. Spit in this tube, Vladimir. Why? Don't worry about it. Oh, let's see. Everything from...
7: You can't get him to spit in the tube, so you just grab his fork after he has his tiramisu.
8: Exactly. Everything from tarmac protocols to takeover of entire hotels is planned ahead. State visit involves a traveling party of dozens of people, multiple aircraft, transport the president, cabinet members, the press, presidential limousines, the armored beasts are shipped ahead. Secure communications equipments follow. Secret Service and White House communications specialists arrive early to sweep venues, establish secure eavesdrop proof rooms, and negotiate how many armed Americans can operate on Chinese soil. The Chinese require a formal diplomatic note submitted well in advance for every firearm and walkie-talkie the U.S. wishes to bring in, with a full explanation of why it's necessary. A medical team travels with the president, supported by a full surgical suite on Air Force One. Menus hammered out course by course, ingredients screened to avoid poisoning, not just assassination poisoning, but good old food poisoning. These trips are planned in 15-minute increments. We call it a tick-tock, said Dennis Wilder, a senior national security official who helped arrange W's trip to China in the early 2000s. And then they labor over who's going to ride in which car of the motorcade. People get upset when they're too far back. What are the Chinese going to think if I walk out of car number 4 instead of car number 2? They labor over this stuff.
7: So the idea that you got a full setup to do surgery if something happens to a president means you must have surgeons on board to do that surgery. Man, that's a... You fly around the country and don't do much job?
8: Oh, yeah. Surgical nurses, the whole tray of equipment, anesthesia, an anesthesiologist.
7: And 4 years is almost certainly going to go by without you doing anything ever.
8: Right.
7: That's a good gig.
8: You got a splinter? Yeah, I'll take care of it.
0: Jack Armstrong and Joe Getty.
7: We've decided to call this the best weekend talk show in America. 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
4: Chaotic scene on board a flight from Denver headed to LAX that hit and killed someone on the runway late Friday night.
5: Honestly, I think it's probably like the scariest experience of my life.
6: Mohammed Hazen was on that Frontier Airlines plane. Denver International Airport says the guy bolted through security, hopped over a gate, and ran onto the tarmac where the plane hit and killed him, starting a fire in the engine that filled the cabin with smoke. Officials say 12 people were hurt, 5 went to the hospital. A rescheduled flight landed at LAX Saturday morning. I'm Jason Nathanson.
4: A civil claim filed this week alleges Cal Fire employee David Renteria repeatedly raped a woman in a shed at the back of the Station 96 property in Temecula. The Riverside County Deputy DA said in court this week that Renteria raped at least 3 women, with the first incident happening in October and the third in November. He was arrested at his home April 24th and is charged with 12 felonies, including kidnapping and rape. That's the latest. I'm Steve Cumming.
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7: Good afternoon. I'm looking at a new set of brake lights in Elk Grove, southbound 99 before Laguna. A two-vehicle fender bender impact in the right-hand shoulder. That's why you're slowing from Consumnes River Boulevard. In Sacramento, a problem on the city streets, westbound Folsom Boulevard at Bradshaw. A two-vehicle wreck impact in the right-hand shoulder. A tow truck on the way. In Wheatland, both directions of 65 between Evergreen Drive and Levy Road. All lanes open following a two-vehicle accident that was blocking some traffic lanes earlier. In Roseville, it's the typical slow down dance, southbound 65 from Blue Oaks to Stanford Ranch. Traffic on the 10s every 10 minutes, mornings and afternoons. Steve Herrera, KBK News Radio, 93.1 FM, 1530 AM.
3: Now, Sacramento weather.
8: Mostly sunny, very warm today, a high 88 to 92. Clear tonight, a low 52 to 56. Partly sunny, warm day tomorrow, a high 83 to 87. Partly sunny and a very warm day for Monday, a high 90 to 94. I'm AccuWeather Steve Williams on KFBK, Sacramento's News Radio.
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4: Thanks for tuning in to the best weekend talk show in America. We're Armstrong and Getty.
5: So much to talk about, as always. The confusing back and forth conflict with Iran. Where is it? Who's in charge? How are the negotiations going? Plus, all the news around the country and around the world without the left-wing media spin. That's what we try our very best to bring you every week.
4: Yeah, we do 20 hours of this every week. If you want more, find our podcast, Armstrong and Getty On Demand. I hope you enjoy the best weekend talk show in America.
6: California is dominant. We also have seen the last 3 years population growth. We've got to update our talking points. We've seen a 9% decline in unsheltered homelessness. We've got to update our talking points. We've seen a 60% increase in permits for housing. We've got to update talking points. I'm very proud of the state of California.
4: Was that edited, Hanson, or is that actually the way he presented it?
7: That's how he presented it.
4: Interesting.
5: It's obnoxious.
4: I saw an ad, an anti-Gavin ad by one of the gubernatorial candidates over the weekend, I guess, where it does that whole California is the fourth biggest economy on earth thing. If it were its own country, which you say is misleading, and I've always wondered about that. We should go deep on that someday. But it also went with, if California was its own country, it'd be about the most expensive country on earth, and here's why. That I thought was really interesting. We should get into that later.
5: Be like living in Monaco. So Gavvy Boy was on with Bill Maher, and I think a lot of us were excited about that the great reformed liberal, the great speaker of truth to power, Bill Maher, would rake Gavvy over the coals. But no, it turns out they're buddies, and he just softballed them, and it was incredibly disappointing. This was at least something.
8: Gavin, okay, you got to get rid of the train.
6: The train,
8: I say this as a friend. You got to let that train go. You got to let the train go. It's up to $231 billion.
6: No, it's not. That's just nonsense. It's not. We're doing $119 million segment. We got it back on track. It goes back three administrations. I inherited a mess. We put it back on track. All the environmental work is behind us. We're actually laying the track. All the legal litigation, all the land issues are all behind us. We're actually making this project work. And so that's a fact. Now, on the issue of California,
4: so for whatever reason,
6: of course it has. And you can't make up for the past. I can only make up for my segment, literally and figuratively, governor over the last 7 years.
4: For whatever reason, Bill Maher decided to not say this week, the California Bullet Train Association on their own website said they had updated the total to whatever it is, $231 billion.
5: Yeah. And experts who are like, if you're serious about building this thing even close to his promise, say it's going to be like $400 to $500 billion. So Gavin was just flat out lying. His own high speed rail commission said $231 billion. He said, "Oh, that's not true at all." Yeah. He's just a liar.
4: What does that mean?
5: And then
4: I wish I'd pushed him on it, because I'd like to have heard what Gavin would say about that.
5: Trump blasted out this long truth about how low-rated Bill Maher is, irrelevant. He's a weak and ineffective person. He was scared when he came to the White House. And just terrible, barely more talented than Kimmel. And Gavin's a liar, which is true. And look at L.A., San Francisco, the horrendous homeless problem over the railway catastrophe, blah, blah, blah. Anyway. So speaking of progressive,
4: I'm not sure being a liar works at all anymore as a thinking that'll bring somebody down. As I keep saying, I think Trump figured out, and now Gavin figured out, I get it now. Nobody, your own people never hear the pushback.
5: Right.
4: So you don't have to worry about it.
5: Yeah, he just said something wildly untrue and got applause for it. So, yeah, I think you're right. It's bubble politics, and he's a fairly, expert practitioner of it. So speaking of the progressive, Seattle and its utterly fuzzy-headed progressive dream world, rainy pine tree-soaked waterfront brand of progressivism, elected this woman child, Katie Wilson, in November, an avowed socialist who's been on an allowance of $10,000 a year from her parents because life is kind of expected. She's expensive. She's 43. 43, a socialist who mommy and daddy finance, which is honestly the history of most socialist thinkers, quote unquote.
4: Oh, I went to the May Day celebration in my town Friday. I was driving by the park and saw all the communist flags and stuff like that. I was, oh, right, it's May Day, and I live in Davis, California. So, of course, there's there's a gathering in the park. I'll have to talk about that later.
5: Yeah, please.
4: Wow!
5: So 9 days after winning Seattle's November mayoral election, Katie Wilson joined the Starbucks baristas who were picketing and pledging to boycott the coffee conglomerate until the union gets its way. And then in March, not long ago, the chain said, yeah, we're closing 5 additional stores in Seattle, including 4 that had unionized, poor financial performance, bad customer experience. And by the way, last week, they announced we're establishing our new corporate headquarters in Nashville, and we're going to invest $100 million and bring 2,000 jobs to Nashville and out of here. Goodbye. And the 43-year-old Ms. Wilson, who gets the allowance from her mommy and daddy, is defiant about the consequences of her antagonism towards successful people who create value for society. That is a quote from the Washington Post editorial board, the Washington Post. Speaking recently at a Seattle University event, the mayor brushed off claims that taxpayers are going to respond poorly to higher taxes.
2: I think the claims that millionaires are going to leave our state are like super overblown. And if, you know, the ones that leave, like, bye.
5: I will quote her. And somebody, if you are skilled in calligraphy, please. Please scratch this down in that fancy, fancy font. I think the claims that millionaires are going to leave our state are like super overblown. And if the ones that leave, like, bye.
4: And then cheers.
5: That sentence again. And if the ones that leave, like, bye. Oh, boy. And then the Washington Post editorial.
4: So does she not realize that millionaires and billionaires pay the vast majority of all the taxes?
5: That
4: crowd, do they not know the math on that? Are they just being populists and it plays well? Because most people don't know the math on that it's millionaires and billionaires that are paying practically all the taxes. And right, without them, you're doomed. And if you could, as has been pointed out by many people, you could confiscate all the billionaires' wealth. Just confiscate it all, and we still wouldn't make a dent in our overall federal problem with our entitlements.
5: Right. I'm reminded of the quote from Thomas Sowell we hit the folks with just to open the show or toward the beginning of the show. And I'll hit you with it in a second, but the answer to your question, I think, is that Katie Wilson has no idea how wealth is created. She believes many things to be true, particularly on the topic of economics, that simply are not true. She has been, you know, there's always been the contrast between book smart and street smart. The problem in the modern day is that book smart is fictional. Book smart is utterly, like, in contrast to what happens in the real world on the street. So these people, these socialists, come out with these ideas that are just harebrained. They don't make sense. They don't work. They've been tested over and over again and failed over and over again. As Thomas Sowell said, what do the poor most need? They need to stop being poor. And how can that be done on a mass scale except by an economy that creates vastly more wealth? Yet the political left, Katie Wilson, has long had a remarkable lack of interest in how wealth is created. As far as they're concerned, wealth exists somehow, and the only interesting question is how to redistribute it. I think that's the long and short of it. She thinks, like, you're Jerry's Brown and you're, you know, all sorts of progressives all over the place, that wealth just exists. And the only question is how to divide up the pie. They never think about creating it because they can't. Back to the Washington Post. Her arrogance is increasingly typical of the state's political elites. In March, the governor signed, Bob Ferguson signed into law a millionaire's tax that would add an additional 10% or so rate on incomes over $1 million.
4: 10%? At once. Oh, my God.
5: With the tax on the horizon?
4: That's when the CEO of Starbucks, or the guy who started Starbucks, announced he was leaving and claimed it wasn't related to that.
5: Former Starbucks CEO Howard Schultz announced that he and his wife are leaving Seattle for Miami. Florida has no state income tax. Schultz is right
4: to worry. Just because of the weather, he said.
5: Speaking to a local TV station last year, Microsoft President Brad Smith acknowledged that, quote, I'm probably more worried right now about the business climate in Washington than at any point over the last 30 years. If other people are paying for jobs to leave and we're taxing them to stay, that will make everything harder. Hey, Brad, just say what you mean. I know you don't want to offend the stupid little socialists, but say it's going to drive business out of Washington.
4: Yeah, I don't
5: say that will make everything harder.
4: That's the most annoying part of this whole thing is when Walgreens closed its doors in San Francisco, it didn't say it's because of the policies. There's too many junkies on the street and we get robbed all the time. They had to pretend it's, well, there's cutbacks in a difficult economy.
5: Underperforming stores.
4: Same as Schultz leaving Seattle. I remember when he made that announcement and he wouldn't say out loud. He pretended it wasn't because of the, no, it's a coincidence, this millionaire's tax that you just passed that I'm moving to Florida. Say it out loud. Say, this is an anti-business, doesn't make sense. Look, I'm a liberal Democrat, but this doesn't make any sense. I wish he'd have said it out loud.
5: Right, you're driving jobs out. Finally, this socialism has failed everywhere, but its flaws are exposed much faster in free countries like the United States, where individuals and businesses can simply leave for more welcoming jurisdictions. The question, and this is a question we've asked many times, is how much economic damage gets done before voters start electing politicians who reverse course?
4: Man, my kids were, we walked through the May Day celebration and they just kept asking me, how do these people believe this? Because they've heard my screed forever that communism has killed more people than anything else on Earth. More than World War II. Many more people killed by communism, socialism, as a way to run your government. And you got all those people in the park. Would you like to help elect a socialist representative? People were yelling to me from tables. No, thank you.
5: Yeah,
4: you nut wow. jobs.
5: It is the political version of a five-year-old saying, let's eat candy all day, with absolutely no concept of how disastrous that would be.
4: The college
7: those
4: kids
7: who have been blessed the most, who have disproportionately extracted by whatever skill, more and more from the national wealth, they're going to have to share more of that.
4: That is a socialist.
5: One of the worst statements ever made.
4: By the four-term governor of California. I understand the young people that were at the May Day celebration, but there's a lot of older people there, including old people walking around with their signs. Like, how? You've been around for a long time. Where has this worked for you, this whole communism thing? You nut jobs.
5: Human beings' ability to ignore reality is unbelievable. Now Colorado gets a brief kicking. From the Wall Street Journal, entrepreneurs flock to Colorado. Now red tape is driving some away. Vocal group of California software engineers and venture capitalists are increasingly grumbling that their tech haven in the Rocky Mountains is devolving into the place of their nightmares, California. You hear that, Gavin? People who actually create wealth say the place of their nightmares is California. They talk about how during the 2010s, the Rocky Mountains from Boulder to Colorado Springs was dubbed Silicon Mountain. And now you've got a collection of more than 300 prominent business leaders who are saying out loud, all your utopian regulations are hindering growth and dozens of companies are skipping town for more welcoming climes than Colorado. Same policies, same results. Duh.
1: Jack Armstrong and Joe Getty.
4: We've decided to call this the best weekend talk show in America. And if you like it, download Armstrong and Getty on demand.
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4: We are Armstrong and Getty, and this is the best weekend talk show in America.
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4: Do you want to know, you want at some point to hear the grossest thing I've ever heard?
5: No.
4: No? Okay.
5: Michael, you get a vote too.
19: Go ahead.
5: Oh, no, you've betrayed me. Michael. And I know if Katie was here, she'd say, hell yeah, let's hear it.
4: She would say that.
5: Are you going to? Oh, my God.
4: I'm trying to decide let me say whether this I should say about, or not.
5: All right. I will say one more thing and then you can decide on it. I am a super big fan of the like lightweight Columbia makes good clothes. You know, I've got some stuff from what's the other like Eddie Bauer. It's like they call them guide pants or whatever. Super light, super stretchy, but they keep the damn bugs off you and the sun off you too. Anyway, strategy number five: use fans and spatial repellents in outdoor living areas. Fans, because they're not good flyers. Spatial repellents are devices that create a protective radius. These devices, also called spatial emanators, Thermacell makes one. I've always been skeptical that those are fake, but they often have rechargeable batteries and emit just a small amount of a chemical that will deter the mosquitoes from coming into an area. If you're going to be eating outside and staying in one place, I think that they can create an effective bubble of protection around you. And again, these are entomologists who study mosquitoes, so I guess those things are real. What the heck?
20: Catch me outside. How about that?
5: There's a mosquito. Yeah. What have you decided?
4: So this is apropos of nothing other than me bringing up dirty people. Oh, and every time the story of people who aren't clean comes up, I think about this because I heard it firsthand. It was from the medical professional who told me the story. So it's firsthand, but you're hearing it secondhand. But it's always stuck in my head. And it's really gross. And if you don't want to hear gross, turn off the radio for a little bit, I guess.
5: Mm. I have a bad feeling about this.
4: He had a very overweight patient that came in for some sort of health problem. And he always hated when she came in because, and he felt bad about this, but she smelled so horrible it was difficult to, like, deal with her. I'll bet that happens a lot.
5: That's sad. Yeah.
4: Anyway, the problem was around her abdomen area, and her very, very large big woman boobs were covering her abdomen area. Oh, so he had to ask her to lift those up.
5: Oh, boy.
4: And there was a tremendous amount of mold growing underneath her boobs.
5: Oh, boy. Boob mold. Oh, boy. No, you don't want that.
4: And that's what was causing her to smell so bad.
5: I don't know about you folks. I was actually braced for something worse than that.
4: What's worse than that?
5: I feel a feeling of relief.
4: Can you make up something worse than that?
5: Oh, yeah, yeah.
4: I can't.
5: But I won't because I have restraint.
4: I don't think I can make up something worse than that.
5: Boob mold?
4: Somebody whose boobs are so big and hang down and she doesn't clean herself that the mold is growing under there?
5: Sub-boob mold. I'll bet it was, I'll bet the scent, the aroma was
4: that's
5: terrible.
4: That's what he said. Yeah. Like, I could hardly stand to be in the room with her.
5: Vomitus.
4: The hell?
19: An aggressive scent.
5: Oh, golly, that's a bad way to be. I had
4: moldy?
5: A twofer.
4: What, moldy is the bad way to be?
5: I had a twofer for you. The second half of which is quite cerebral, and it's an analysis of how the state of Utah is trying to deal with bums and junkies, and not in the Cal Unicornia way of just, or, you know, Seattle, Portland, whatever. Make them as comfortable and happy as possible. But they're running into all sorts of problems, which does not mean it's not worth doing. And we will talk about it tomorrow. I swear we will. But I was going to pair it with this vagrant in the East Village of New York who has been called the smelliest man in New York City.
4: Ah!
5: He's a vagrant junkie with no control of his bodily functions, apparently. And he's become infamous in that part of New York.
4: Wow.
5: That's worse than boob mold.
4: Yeah. It's such a different thing, but yeah.
5: This description, I will not read to you.
4: Good. Do they
5: that
4: not
5: which
4: notice
5: is heard cannot be unheard.
4: Do they not notice that themselves? Like a boob mold lady. Didn't she in the car sometimes think, what is that? Is there a McDonald's wrapper in here or something?
5: the fascinating thing about smell is the longer you smell something, the less you can smell.
4: True. Your mind compensates somehow.
5: Yeah. Smell a rose for 30 solid seconds. And by the end, it'll be like, why was I so enthralled by that 30 seconds ago? It's weird.
4: Or having worked in lots of feedlots and stuff like that, you don't even notice it at all.
5: Which is a blessing. Yeah.
4: You.
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0: is a level 3, the lowest risk to the public. Back in the Canary Islands, despite all the precautions, workers at the port here protesting the ship's arrival.
1: Estamos muy lejos de...
0: This resident says people are scared, but this tourist from Ireland says she's not worried.
2: I feel perfectly fine because I know they're going to quarantine everyone. They're going to make sure everything is safe for everyone.
0: The World Health Organization stressing this is not a new COVID.
3: Nearly a dozen people were rushed to a hospital following a possible boat explosion off the waters of Miami this afternoon, according to fire officials. In Denver, a Frontier Airlines jet hitting and killing a person who was on the runway during takeoff.
4: Frontier Flight 4345 was accelerating for takeoff at Denver International, speeding down the runway at almost 150 miles per hour when pilots sounded the alarm. Officials say a person they describe as trespassing scaled an airport fence and 2 minutes later was struck and killed. An official telling ABC News the person was at least partially consumed by one of the engines, triggering an engine fire.
3: ABC's Jacqueline Lee, the plane was evacuated and preliminary reports say five people were taken to the hospital. Under a new Trump administration proposal, guns could be mailed through the United States Postal Service. It's been illegal, except for licensed dealers, since the 1920s as part of efforts to curb crime back then. ABC's Luke Barr.
5: Basically, the Justice Department is saying the post office is a federal entity, and because that's a federal entity, they cannot infringe on the Second Amendment. They say the law that was passed in 1927 and has been on the books for 100 years is an infringement of the Second Amendment.
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7: Controversy over California's voter guide and anti-Semitism.
8: California's Secretary of State says she had no choice but to let a fringe candidate for California governor spew anti-Semitic conspiracy theories in the voter information guide mailed out this week. Don Grundman, running as an independent, wrote in a statement that Jewish people were to blame for bringing down the Twin Towers on 9/11 and the assassination of Charlie Kirk. Secretary of State Shirley Weber put out a statement Friday saying she condemns anti-Semitism, but Grundman's claims are protected by the First Amendment. I'm Jason Athenson.
7: Governor Newsom is sidestepping questions about the California governor's race, saying he's focused on other things and it's his intention not to get involved in the primary. Less than a month remains before the primary election. The latest poll shows Republican Steve Hilton and Democrat Javier Becerra in the lead. That's the latest. I'm Steve Cumming.
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9: Good afternoon. Traffic is starting to fill in Davis. Eastbound 80 from UC Davis to Childs Road. A problem for Elk Grove. Southbound 99 before Laguna. A two-vehicle fender bender taking away the right-hand shoulder. That's why you're slow from Stockton Boulevard. In Roseville, it's the usual slowdown. South 65 from Blue Oaks to Stanford Ranch. You're bumper to bumper in West Sacramento. Westbound 80 from 50 to Capitol Avenue. The westbound Cap City Freeway slammed from Martin Way to Cal Expo. Eastbound Cap a big time from N Street to E Street. Traffic on the 10s every 10 minutes, mornings and afternoons. Steve Herrera, KBK News Radio, 93.1 FM, 1530 AM.
6: Now, Sacramento weather.
10: Mostly sunny and warm afternoon, a high today 88 to 92. Clear tonight, a low of 52 to 56. Partly sunny and warm day tomorrow, a high 83 to 87. Partly sunny, very warm day on Monday, a high 90 to 94. I'm AccuWeather Steve Williams on KFBK, Sacramento's News Radio.
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3: 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It is not intended to predict the performance of any specific investment and is not a solicitation or recommendation of any investment strategy.
1: 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They are the authors of several successful books about financial planning. Most recently, Mama's Secret Recipe for Retirement Success, co-written with Jack Canfield of Chicken Soup for the Soul fame, which sold more than 500 million copies worldwide. Jim and Dan work exclusively with retirees and those of you nearing retirement. And today, they're going to help you sort through the complexities of the financial world and blaze a clear path ahead. And now, here's Jim Files and Dan Ahmed. This is the Peak Financial Freedom Hour.
0: I'd like to welcome you all to the Peak Financial Freedom Hour. My name is Dan Ahmed, here with my partner, Jim Files. We're going to have a great show for you today. You're probably feeling like most people are right now, uncertain about where the world is going. And we hope this data will bring more certainty and hopefully a lot less stress to you once we go through this information. And I'd like to thank all those of you listening right now, and especially those that have listened for weeks, months, even years to our show to try to get as much information as they can so they can learn to then make the decisions they need to make for a financially secure future. And it's key because how much data, how much education, how much information is actually out there that you've been able to find that teaches you how to make the right decisions for a secure retirement? And there's minimal, if any. You look at how much data is out there. It's all about investing. It's all about a portfolio. It's all about staying the course, hanging in there, getting the best rate of return, which has nothing to do with a secure retirement. That has to do with having a secure accumulation mode before retirement, but it has nothing to do with retirement. So we'd like to thank you for listening. A lot of you have been listening for years, and we want to make sure you all know that you can call into #250 on your cell phone, #250, say the keyword money. And if you have questions, let us know. If you want to meet to produce a actual written plan to show you what you need to do to have a secure retirement, just call #250 on your cell phone and say the keyword money. We'll be glad to see if we can give you some help. Jim, why don't you, as usual, give us a financial wisdom, a quote of the week.
1: And now for some financial wisdom. It's time for the quote of the week.
4: Okay, this comes from Warren Buffett. I think everybody knows who he is. He says, risk comes from not knowing what you're doing. And Dan, that fits in exactly what we do every single day here in our firm. We have new people coming in daily here to meet with us to see if we can help them model a portfolio for retirement. And I say this so nicely with no judgment, but most people don't know much about their money. They know it's invested. They might have a 401k. They might have an IRA. They might have a trust account, a brokerage account. They know the money's invested. If the market goes up, they make some money. If the market goes down, they lose money. But they don't know how to develop a plan that will make sure they have a successful future. And what they have is a bunch of statements and a bunch of investments, but they really don't have a plan in place, Dan. So there's no way, we believe, anybody can navigate retirement successfully without a plan in place.
0: Well, what you just talked about there really is the tip of the iceberg when it comes to worrying. And worrying means we're afraid of something or fear. Well, human beings, all of us, Jim, I, all of you listening right now, our number one biggest fear doesn't come from things that we're certain about. It comes from things we are uncertain about. If you think about it, that's what you're afraid of, the things that you don't feel like you have any control over, or you don't understand, or you're not sure what the outcome is going to be. That's what causes the fear for most of us. We're big boys and girls. We can handle the truth. So if we know black and white, boom, even if it's a nightmare, worst case answer, at least we now know what to do to plan around that. When you don't know what the answer is, you have a high probability of screwing it all up. Second thing, Jim, you talked about there was, yeah, you said it nicely that, you know, most people don't know much about their money. Well, I think it's even more than that. I don't think anyone, I'm just going to make that statement. I don't think anyone knows enough about their money to make the right decisions once they retire. I think most people have been really good at accumulating assets because there were rules put in place. You save as much money as you can. You keep putting money into your 401k, your 403b, your 457. Whether the market's up or down, you don't worry about it. You don't watch it. You know you have time on your side. You're trying to get a really good rate of return. And you know you have the long term to plan for because you don't need to use the assets for income. Well, those are some simple rules to go by. And all of us can understand those. And it's simple to do that. So a lot of you have been good savers. The issue is you always thought, once you saved all this money up and it's time to retire, well, surely at that point, it's going to be easy. Surely once you saved $1 million, $2 million, $3 million, $5 million, that has to make it easy and you won't worry as much. The problem is at this point, you've saved all that money and now things are even more uncertain in the world, which means things are even more uncertain with your money, which means you worry more now than you ever did. Is that correct?
4: That's exactly right. Because what people have been doing for the last 40 years, if they're working, is number one, they're making those contributions, as you mentioned, Dan, to the retirement plan. And they didn't think about it because they had a paycheck coming in. They had a job and they didn't have to worry about their money. But all of a sudden they get close to retirement or in retirement. They're saying, okay, I'm not going to have a paycheck. I have this money invested in my retirement plan. How do I use those assets for income to make sure I won't run out of money? So they sit there worrying now more than ever because they don't want to make a financial mistake. They want to make sure they have enough income for as long as they live. They want to make sure that if they do need money for long-term care, either one of the spouses, is there going to be sufficient capital there? They know there's inflation, and is there enough growth in the portfolio or enough income, I should say, to make sure they can handle inflation? And most people have kids or grandkids, and they're saying to themselves, with it being so difficult right now for young people to buy a house or for grandkids to go to college or even them to buy a house, they want to say, is there any way they can leave money for their kids or grandkids? And every single person, Dan, that we have come in has those same goals, right? And kind of in that order, them first, kids and grandkids second, but they have no idea how to structure and remodel their portfolio to make sure they don't make a financial mistake and they have that income forever.
0: Well, and that's why what we do is create rules for people who are getting ready to retire or who have already retired, because there's no rules out there for you right now. The rules previously were hang in there, ride it out, keep saving, keep investing, don't watch it, don't use it. And sometime way in the future, you can use it for income. Well, the problem is we are now at sometime way in the future. You're retired or getting ready to retire, and yet you have no rules to play by. And the rules that you played by before will potentially put you into maximum jeopardy of financial chaos, financial ruin, if you continue to follow those at retirement. Because what if right now, with the market being as crazy as it is, the world being as crazy as it is, what if we are getting ready to go into a 2001 and two or 2007, 8, 9 type of market decline? And let's say you're retired or getting ready to retire, and the S&P 500, what's considered a moderate index, drops more than 50%. And let's just say you're invested moderately and you drop more than 50%, even though you didn't know you could. Do you think there's any way possible you're going to have a successful retirement?
4: The answer is no. And that's a warning sign. That's a warning signal that we're giving everybody right now, is that we don't have a crystal ball. We don't know when this market's going to take a big dive down. But we can tell you, in the last 25 years, there have been 2 50% crashes. You had $1 million, you lost 500,000. Now, if you're 40, you had less money and still had 25 years to work, it didn't matter as much. But if you're 60 or 65 or 70 and that happens, it's going to change your life. And it's not just us saying that. We get lots of different reports here, news feeds at our office. And in the past, you know, half the people said the market's going to go up and half the people say the market's going to go down. But right now we're seeing 80, 85%, even 90% of these forecasters. These are Nobel Prize winners. They're Harvard MBAs. They're economists. They're all saying the same thing. Folks, you better watch out. This market has gone up over the last many years. It has to reset, and it's going to reset dynamically downward in most cases coming in from these analysts. And if you're not prepared for this, you're going to lose a lot of money and you're not going to be prepared for retirement.
0: Well, and here's the black and white, take the gray area off of it, what you're talking about, Jim. And that is, when we're young, we can always plan for the best because we have time on our side to make up if the worst happens. When we're older, getting ready to retire in retirement, you cannot plan for the best. You cannot be hoping for these big rates of return. You have to plan for the worst case scenario. And as long as your plan works in the worst case scenario, if something happens better than that, which it has to be worst case or better, then you're going to be fine, which is how you had to put your plan together. And I think that's the whole goal when it comes to understanding how to do the planning. And if you'd like some extra help, call into that #250, say the keyword money, or log on to our website, peakfin.com, and let us know. We can get you our most recent free book. It's called The Golden Promise. It's a very easy read, about 80 pages, and it will teach you the mandatory issues of what's needed to make sure you have the highest probability of a secure retirement. And that is by putting every single thing about your money in writing. Right now, none of you have an actual plan in writing, unless you're our clients already, that shows exactly what you're doing, how you're doing it, how much income you're going to get, what your taxes are going to be, what your fees are going to be, what your risk is, how much you can leave your beneficiaries. You don't have that. How in the heck can you go into retirement, or how in the heck can you be in retirement now without having that, without worrying your butt off? And I guarantee you're worrying your butt off, but you just kind of stick your head in the sand like an ostrich and say, I'm not going to worry about it. It'll blow over. Everything will be fine. Well, hopefully. And 50% of the time, everything will be okay. But if you're not okay, you got to make sure that. So that Golden Promise is a great book. You also can download for free our most recent Amazon bestseller. That's Mama's Secret Recipe for Retirement Success off our website. 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Download. It's a 500-page book of unbelievable information, including the 7 rules to plan by to make sure you have a successful retirement. 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Second way, Jim, we can help people is by offering you a free dinner seminar. 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Say the keyword money, and we will then let you know if there is an upcoming dinner seminar at a great restaurant in your area that you can potentially attend to find out, does what we talk about make sense and does it fit for you, Jim?
4: You know, and the way you mentioned that, Dan, is that that's a lot of data. That's a lot of information. A lot of folks listen to this radio show. 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
0: You're back with Dan Ahmed, Jim Files, the Peak Financial Freedom Hour. Thanks for hanging out with us and trying to educate yourself on things that you can do that will enhance your financial security throughout retirement. That's what we're talking about. That's all we talk about. It's all we do. We're very, I call it a strange firm, very unique firm, in that all we work with are retirees or soon to be retirees. We don't work with 20 somethings, 30 somethings, 40 somethings, and 50 somethings. The younger end of 50 somethings are pretty rare. From 55 on, we work with people, and the average client really is between 59 and 75 when they start working with us. And these people are unique in that they are retired or getting ready to retire. They have already accumulated assets, because if you haven't accumulated assets by then, you're probably not going to accumulate assets. And if you haven't accumulated assets, you don't need us. We are a planning firm that's going to protect your hard-earned assets, what you work so hard to accumulate, from big losses, and then use those assets to do something you have no clue about, which is to then create lifetime income that will replace your paychecks. Think about it. That's simple. That's what we do. We reduce risk of large losses, and Jim, we create income that will be paid to you as long as you live to help replace the paychecks, which is people's biggest fears.
4: you know, you mentioned that those things, Dan, and I was kind of chuckling because we do this radio show every single week, and we deliver multiple hours of radio content on the weekends, KFBK and KFTE, and we talk about the same thing every time. Why do we talk about the same thing every time? Because our client base, as you mentioned, Dan, are people that are 59 and a half to 75. Every single person, if you're getting ready to retire or in retirement in that age group and you have money saved, you're concerned about the same things your colleagues are concerned about that are getting ready to retire. You can't make a financial mistake. You need income for life. How do you put together a plan to make sure you do that? And the way that you design a plan and model your portfolio is significantly different than what you did for 40 years when you were trying to accumulate those assets in a retirement plan. So our job is very focused. It's very directed. It is saying we can take those assets and reposition those assets to make sure you have income for life that won't run out, number one, and number two, so that you will not suffer a big financial mistake, whereby if the market suddenly drops, you're not going to lose a lot of money. And that's the goal. That's the key to a successful retirement.
0: Well, think about it. Right now, if you have a 401k, and let's say you're still working, are you worried about it? It's 99.99% you're worried about it unless you have it sitting in a cash fund or a guaranteed fund, which most of you don't. So you're worried about it. If you have old 401k sitting out there from previous employers, are you worried about it? You're definitely worried about it. If you have IRAs that you have rolled over in the past, are you worried about it? You're probably worried about it. Well, if you're worried about these things, the only way to stop worrying is to find out exactly what you have. So let's do an analysis and find out what you really have, not what you think, not what your advisor told you, not what your 401k provider told you. Let's find out unbiased third-party data, what you really have as far as risk and potential for gain. And then let's make the decision, are they in the right place? And if you're 58, 59, 60, 70, I will put the percentage out there that 90% of the time your assets aren't in the right place to give you the highest potential success in retirement because they're still invested pretty much the same way it was when you were 40 or 45 or 50, maybe a teeny bit less aggressive, but pretty much the same way. So there's some good news. If you're 59 or older and you have a 401k and you're worried about it, you're scared about it, we can transfer monies from a 401k over into an IRA on a tax-free, tax-deferred basis because there's no taxes or penalties to transfer out from your current 401k if you're 59 and a half or older, and people don't know that. I just met with a client that has $2 million in their 401k. They're so freaked out because it was $2.2 million. Now it dropped to $2 million. They're afraid it's going to drop more. We're able to take the $2 million out and roll it over to a IRA on a tax-free basis. So we can now invest the dollars on a significantly lower risk plan for them. If you have an old 401k from an old employer, even if you're under 59 and a half, those dollars can be transferred to any IRA that you want. And there's no taxes on that transfer. And if you have any IRAs, whether it was a year ago, 20 years ago, any IRAs can also be transferred, Jim, into another IRA. You just have to make sure you do it correctly. And there's no taxes for doing this.
4: So in summary, the only thing you can't transfer is if you're working for an employer and you're not 59 and a half and your money's in that specific 401k or 403b, that has to wait until you're 59 and a half or older. All this other stuff or retired. But all these other things that Dan mentioned, you can roll them in. We can develop a plan. We can give you lots of different choices so that you can be successful. Because what most people don't understand, Dan, is that there are two major risks in retirement. There is investment risk, right? And I think everybody knows what that is. The market go down, you lose too much money and your plan's not going to work. Or interest rates change in the wrong direction and you're positioned incorrectly. But also there's another risk, which is probably more devastating. That's called longevity risk. That means how long are you going to live? Or if you're married, how long are you and your spouse going to live? And do you have enough assets and enough income to support a long lifestyle? And people understand market risk, right? It's easy to understand. What they don't understand, Dan, is longevity risk. So what we have to do at our firm is we have to do two things. We have to make sure that we position your assets. You do not have a major drop in value. That's called market risk. And your assets are positioned so that you can capitalize on good markets and make sure you're protected on bad markets. But as important as that is that we position your assets for longevity risk. We need to make sure that we can generate enough income on an after-tax basis to meet your increasing budget every year due to inflation so that you will not run out of money. And that, Dan, that feat and that direction on how to develop a plan is completely different than what people have now in their investment portfolios.
0: Well, you just summarized exactly what we do, why we do it, how we do it. We make sure that portfolios are positioned at this point in life to minimize investment losses if the market does have a significant downturn. And we make sure the longevity risk is taken care of by creating income at a high level that's going to be paid to you for as long as you live. Forget about every single other thing you've heard, listen, that you think about your money. What are the two most important things to do at this point in retirement? Minimize large losses and create income that will never run out. Nothing else matters. It doesn't matter who told you it. Doesn't matter what you think. Minimize large losses and create as much income that will be paid you for as long as you live. And if you do those two things, you have the highest probability. And how many of you are actually focusing on those two things? And it's going to be an extremely low percentage. Probably if you're not our client, it's probably like 0.1% of you are focusing on that, which means 99.9% of you are not focusing on the two most important things to give you the highest chance of success. And you can't argue this. Think about it. Can you literally argue this? And you can't.
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19: A chaotic scene on board a flight from Denver headed to LAX that hit and killed someone on the runway late Friday night.
20: Honestly, I think it's probably like this. 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
21: Mohammed Hassan was on that Frontier Airlines plane. Denver International Airport says the guy bolted through security, hopped over a gate, and ran onto the tarmac where the plane hit and killed him, starting a fire in the engine that filled the cabin with smoke. Officials say 12 people were hurt, 5 went to the hospital. A rescheduled flight landed at LAX Saturday morning. I'm Jason Athenson.
19: A civil claim filed this week alleges Cal Fire employee David Renteria repeatedly raped a woman in a shed at the back of the Station 96 property in Temecula. The Riverside County Deputy DA said in court this week that Renteria raped at least 3 women, with the first incident happening in October and the third in November. He was arrested at his home April 24th and is charged with 12 felonies, including kidnapping and rape. That's the latest. I'm Steve Cumming.
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22: Good afternoon. Our first stop up in the Sierra Nevada eastbound 80 after Yuba Gap. A big recall in a box trailer is blocking the right lane around a blind corner after conking out. A heavy-duty tow truck is on the way. In Ileton, westbound 12 before the McCollumy River Bridge, a pickup went into the divider. A tow truck is on the way with minor injuries reported. In Folsom, eastbound 50 after East Bidwell, some sort of a hazard taking away the left lane. And a bumper-to-bumper ride in West Sacramento, westbound 80 from 50 to Capitol Avenue. Traffic on the 10s every 10 minutes, mornings and afternoons. Steve Herrera, KBK News Radio, 93.1 FM, 1530 AM.
18: Now, Sacramento weather.
23: Very warm afternoon, lots of sunshine, a high today 88 to 92, clear tonight, a low 52 to 56, partly sunny, warm on Sunday, a high 83 to 87, partly sunny, a very warm day for Monday, a high 90 to 94. I'm AccuWeather Steve Williams on KFBK, Sacramento's News Radio.
24: ABC News, I'm Dave Packer. The cruise ship where a deadly hantavirus outbreak erupted is sailing to the Canary Islands. ABC's Maggie Rooley is there.
25: The CDC emergency response is classified as a level 3, the lowest risk to the public. Back in the Canary Islands, despite all the precautions, workers at the port here protesting the ship's arrival.
26: Estamos muy lejos de...
25: This resident says people are scared, but this tourist from Ireland says she's not worried.
27: I feel perfectly fine.
26: Yeah,
27: because I know they're going to quarantine everyone. They're going to make sure everything is safe for everyone.
25: The World Health Organization stressing this is not a new COVID.
24: Nearly a dozen people rushed to a hospital following a possible boat explosion off the waters of Miami this afternoon. In Denver, a Frontier Airlines jet hitting and killing a person who was on the runway during takeoff. Saber rattling from Iran, the commander of Iran's Air Force saying that its missiles and drones are locked on American targets in the region. This is ABC News.
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0: You're back with Dan Ahmed, Jim Files, the Peak Financial Freedom Hour. Thanks for staying with us. Hopefully you're enjoying the show today. And we always want to make sure you know you can get a hold of us. Just dial #250 on your cell phone, say the keyword money, and we'll see if we can provide you some answers or help to create a plan that will help you decrease, hopefully eliminate, uncertainty, which is the only way you'll stop worrying about your money. Because we know right now, in the last 20 years, this is the most I've seen people worry about their money. And they're worrying about their money. People that that aren't our clients now, they come in for a second opinion. They're worried about your money right now because the world is so screwed up and it's so uncertain. So how in the heck can't your money be all screwed up and be uncertain? So we have to put as much certainty back into your money as possible. And that's what we do when we build a plan, which takes multiple meetings. Every single client understands their money better. Every single client, otherwise we don't let them do their plan. And every single client has less uncertainty in their money and their life. And if you think about that, I want you to imagine what that would feel like. What if we can get rid of 50% of the uncertainty and 50% of the worries, which would be the minimum amount? What if we can get rid of 80% of the uncertainties and 80% of the worries? How would you feel and what would that look like moving forward for the next 20 or 30 years? And I'll bet you it'd feel really, really good. Jim, let's talk about, are people right now, do we think they are blind to their own potential financial failure? Most people have been led to believe that everything's great in their finances. Even right now, if they go to their advisor and say, hey, Bob, how's things going? Oh, don't worry. Everything's great. The market looks great. We're going to rebound. It's just a little baby downturn. We're going to make huge gains. Everything's happening in the Middle East. It'll blow over. Oil will go back down. Inflation won't be there. The stock market will be great. AI is going to kill it. Everything's wonderful. Don't worry about it. And then basically, maybe you trust your advisor says everything's okay. Maybe you believe the news that everything's okay in the stock market because it does keep hitting all-time highs. Maybe you're an optimist and just believe things will work out and nothing bad will happen and somehow someone will take care of you. But Jim, here is your peak financial wake-up call.
16: It's time for this week's Problem Solver.
0: You cannot plan and handle your retirement finances this way. You're putting the finances and your family's finances in jeopardy by hoping that you're going to get lucky. So you just can't allow yourself to remain blind to potential issues that could ruin your retirement because you're basing everything on the best case scenario. Like we talked about earlier, you have to plan for the worst case. So let's look at number one. Take this one. You could be taking too much risk. If you don't know how much you could lose in the next stock market crash, your entire retirement could be at risk. What if you didn't know that your current assets could lose 40% or more in a stock market crash and then it actually happened? You probably couldn't recover ever.
3: Dan, you and I know the answer to this question because we do this every day. We have seen thousands of prospects over the years. And when they come in here, most people come in, they have a 401k or a retirement plan. They have some money outside, maybe in a brokerage account. We ask them, the first thing we say is, how much risk do you think you have in your portfolio? And they kind of look at us and I said, well, let's rephrase that. How much do you think you could lose if the market goes down by 30, 40 or 50%? And everybody kind of looks at us like a deer in headlights. They just don't know that answer. Or they say, oh, I think I'm conservatively positioned, right?
0: Well, and no one's had that conversation with them before.
3: Never. No, they don't have that conversation because your stockbroker or your advisor is not going to have that conversation with you because if he scared you with the amount of risk you really have in your portfolio, you probably wouldn't invest with them. So they don't talk about it. That's all we talk about here is risk, risk, risk, because the income plan we put together for you, the tax plan, the legacy plan, it does not work if you lose a lot of money. We can make it look really pretty on paper, but unless we control the risk, unless we mitigate the risk, your plan will not work, right?
0: Think about it. What if you go back to that question? If you would lose 40% right now of your assets, if the market took a downturn, how would you feel? So let's just pretend like you've been a great saver and you saved $2 million and you're so happy you hit that $2 million number. You wish you would have a lot more. You think you should have saved more, but you have $2 million and you're invested like 95% of the people are invested when we see them come into our office that are between 59 and 65 or 75 years old. And we do a risk analysis and it shows if the market goes down like it did in 2001 and 2 or 2007, 8, 9, you will lose 40%. 95% of the people right now that we do analysis for that are just like you will lose 40%. So you better plan that that's where you're at. Maybe it could be even higher. Well, if that happens, are you okay losing $800,000 of your $2 million? And that means, are you okay with your $2 million now facing retirement or in retirement being reduced to $1.2 million? And the answer 100% of the time when we ask that is no, I'm not okay. The issue is you just didn't know that you have this risk. And right now, every single person listening, unless you have all the money in the bank or in some type of guaranteed fund, you're going to be in that range because 95% of the people have 40% or more risk in their portfolio. And to define it, that simply means that means you could lose 40%. For every $1 million, you got to be willing to lose 400,000. How many people, 59 and older, can say, oh, yeah, Dan and Jim, I have no problem losing 40% of every $1 million?
3: Nobody would ever say that, but nobody knows that unless there's a risk analysis done on behalf of them. We're using outside research companies. It's not us telling you have risk. You take a standard 60-40 portfolio. I don't care where it's at. 60% in stock funds or stocks and 40% in fixed income. Guess what, folks? You have close to a 40% risk factor. You can't argue with it. We have all the data to show you. We'll actually take your portfolio. We will send it off to the research companies. Of course, we're going to take your name off. We're going to take off all your account numbers, but they will come back with the data. They're going to, it kind of freaks people out because some people come in with 60% in stock funds, 70% in stocks funds, 80% in stock funds. We ask them how you've done lately. They said pretty well, which they have because the market was in a bull run for many, many years. But then we ask them how much can you lose? And again, 99% of the people have no idea, Dan. They have none. And if they really knew, they could lose 40, 45, or 50%, it would freak them out. And it does until we show it to them and then we fix it, of course.
0: Well, I just had a client come in, a couple, and they both had their money invested kind of the same. And it was pretty much 60% stock funds, 40% bond funds, like you said. And they each had about $700,000 in their portfolio as of a couple of months ago. The market's been volatile. Now, in both their plans, they have $650,000. So they lost $100,000 total, which they never thought they could lose in such a short time period. And we have to fix it. And they can't leave these dollars at risk anymore because they're planning to retire right now. And we can't have that type of risk in their portfolio.
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3: 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Thanks for listening and staying with us. We have been talking today about multiple subjects, but the main one is people just have not been taught enough about their money to understand their money. And because of that, that lack of education has caused them to have uncertainty, which is the root of evil. That's the root of fear. Uncertainty is the root of fear. So we have to get rid of uncertainty as much as possible. And we never can get rid of 100% of it. But again, what if we can get rid of 50, 60, 80, 90% of the uncertainty about your money? Think how that would feel. I guarantee you'll feel significantly better and you'll worry less if we can decrease any amount of uncertainty from your life. We get people all the time. Client came in a couple weeks ago, Jim, and they said, you know what? I have to confess. I can't sleep at night. I wake up, I turn on the TV, and at 2 a.m., you and Jim are on TV. That's why I called. They said, because you were like speaking my language because I was so freaked out. Now you're like saying, hey, you can have a plan. You can reduce your risk. You can create income that won't run out. You said all the things that I was worried about. And the good thing was then I couldn't sleep and I woke up. Otherwise, I never would have found you guys. And we know. So many of you listening right now, if you're not our clients right now, you have trouble sleeping at night. And if you're married, at least one of you does, because even if one of you says, oh yeah, I can handle the stock market, I'm okay with 50% losses, I guarantee the other spouse is not saying that same thing. The other spouse is laying awake, wide open, staring at the ceiling, freaked out, heart beating really fast, wondering, you know, what the next bad thing is going to happen to them. We want to make sure that people understand we want to get rid of the uncertainty. So we're talking about, are you blind to your own possible financial failure? We just talked about risk, because if you, at this point, suffer one large loss and you're within 5 years of retirement or you're in retirement, there's a high probability if you're using your assets for income, your money's going to run out. And it's even compounded more by the historical fact that if you go back to 1929, every 5 years on average, the stock market drops and it drops an average of 39.5%. So can you put yourself in that position? And the answer is simple. It's black and white. No, you cannot. You better not put yourself in that position. How about this one? Number two is, I think, what everyone fears. You might not have enough saved to retire or to take out as much income from your assets as you'd like. Those clients who have been good savers, saved $1 million, $2 million, $3 million, $4 million, $5 million. None of my clients, none of your clients that have saved that much ever think they've saved enough. They always think they've fallen short. They should have saved more. They should have earned a higher rate of return. They should have waited to retire. They should have double in their account. They don't have enough. It's going to run out. It's never going to work. Well, the reason our clients have been successful saving money is because of that fear. Fear is a powerful motivator that you need to continue to save. So that's the only time it's great. Uncertainty provides fear is the uncertainty of having enough. So you better keep saving. And now our clients have $2, 3, 4 million saved. And guess what? In almost every case, it's enough as long as you don't have a crazy wacko budget. As long as we have $2 million or more, I would say 99.999% of our plans work. Yep. So whenever someone gives you like Susie Orman, oh, you need $8 million to retire. Well, Susie needs $8 million to retire because she has a huge, big budget. You don't need $8 million to retire. We found the magic number is $1.5 million and above. And that's even if you don't have a pension, as long as you just have a normal average everyday budget and you're able to travel and do those kinds of things. So that's the number one thing is I really feel sorry and sad for people to come in and they're 60 and 65 and they've saved $3 million and they feel like they've failed. Yeah. They literally feel like they've failed. I mean, it's very sad because they saved for 30 years. They worked their butts off to save $3 million. That's hard. Very few people have done that, but they have no idea. Number one, that very few people have done that. Number two, they have no idea how successful they're going to be at retirement because no one has been able to quantify what does that $3 million mean for income for them for the rest of their life.
4: Yeah, you know, so funny, Dan, because, you know, when we talk about this, people presume that, okay, I can put 4%, take 4% of my portfolio, maybe 5%, maybe 6%, because the market went up 12% last year, went up 15% the year before. Yeah, it dropped 19% in 2022. But over the long period, I can take out 5%. Well, if you do the math, and we can show you, let's assume you're 60, you live to life expectancy, which is 85, that's 25 years, right? Let's go back 25 years. Let's run the numbers, and we can show you start in 2000. Let's assume you were 60 back then, and let's assume you had $2 million, and you're going to take out 5% per year out of your portfolio in the form of income. Seems reasonable, right? Which is about $100,000 a year. We can show you that going through good markets and bad markets in about 12 and a half or 13 years, you would have gone broke. You would have run out of money. And that's what you're worried about, right? What we do is we remodel portfolios. We're using different financial instruments. We're using instruments that some instruments have no market risk. Some of them can generate a high level of guaranteed income. Some of them have growth potential. But by restructuring your portfolio, we can get to that 5%, 6%, sometimes even higher, Dan, on these financial instruments, and make sure you will not run out of money. So that's the big difference when we're talking about risk and uncertainty is, yes, if you're trying to use conventional methods like you've used for the last 40 years when you were saving for money, to use those same methods in retirement to generate income off your portfolio, it's a different ballgame.
3: Well, here's an example, clear cut, of what you're just talking about. Client 65 came in, they had about $2 million saved, and they'd been told they can take out 5% per year. Well, that means $100,000, and that means they're going to have to earn a decent rate of return because that 5% has to be net of fees. But if we go back and look at the last 25 years, because these people thought at least one of them live till 90, which is 25 years, their money would, they were uncertain how long it would last. We made it certain. We told them if they earn stock market rates of return that have happened since 2000 until now, their money would last 12 years.
4: Yep.
3: And they're out of money, nothing left. And that was just based on normal stock market rates of return, taking 5% out, which seems realistic. And they couldn't believe it and it scared the heck out of them, because that would have scared the heck out of me. Well, then we did an analysis and showed them if we reduced their risk from where they were about 50% down to about 5%, we'd be able to take out $140,000 a year of income, and their income would last for as long as they lived. So think about what that means. Their income would last for as long as they lived, and they don't have to worry about it. And they now were going to get more income. So it got rid of the uncertainty and put back certainty, which is what then allows them to have a really wonderful retirement and more money to travel than they thought they were going to need.
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Dave Packer. Urgent preparations underway as health officials work to evacuate passengers on a Dutch hantavirus-infected cruise ship. Three people have died. The vessel on its way to Spain's Canary Islands, where CDC officials will be standing by. Dr.

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2: Growing concern about what's being called an affordability crisis. In New York City, a rent freeze is now a possibility for nearly a million rent-regulated apartments. But this building owner, who didn't want to share his name, says he's struggling too.
3: We understand that tenants are struggling just like owners are struggling. And we think that's a place for the city and the state to step in with assistance programs and cost control programs and things that will make it possible in the future to not raise rents.
2: A new year-long trial of drone delivery over the East River between Manhattan and Brooklyn is underway by the region's Port Authority. ABC's Chuck Sieverson.
4: The goal's faster delivery of small packages, including medical devices, in a traffic-filled, congested metro.
5: We're going to focus on 1 year over one very specific corridor, but a six-minute flight on a drone could take away a 30-minute trip that a cargo van might otherwise need.
4: James Greenway, remote pilot with the UK-based Skyports Drone Services, says of the goal,
5: reduce the transit time for a package to make it as green as possible.
4: If successful, they'll add routes.
2: In Moscow today, Russian President Vladimir Putin voicing confidence in a victory in Ukraine as he oversaw a military parade on Red Square commemorating the defeat of Nazi Germany in World War II. Security was heavy. Authorities ordered restrictions on all mobile internet access and text messaging services in the Russian capital today. Dave Packer, ABC News.
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7: Mayor Karen Bass has withdrawn from a televised Los Angeles mayoral candidate forum. The League of Women Voters of Greater Los Angeles and the Pat Brown Institute for Public Affairs says Bass had previously accepted the invitation and signed forms confirming her attendance. Nithya Raman, businessman Adam Miller, and community advocate Ray Wang will be there. The organizations called her withdrawal disappointing. And a controversy over California's voter guide. More from Jason Nathanson.
8: California's Secretary of State says she had no choice but to let a fringe candidate for California governor spew anti-Semitic conspiracy theories in the voter information guide. Don Grunman, running as an independent, wrote in a statement that Jewish people were to blame for bringing down the Twin Towers on 9/11 and the assassination of Charlie Kirk. Secretary of State Shirley Weber put out a statement Friday saying she condemns anti-Semitism, but Grunman's claims are protected by the First Amendment.
7: Those are the headlines. I'm Sharon Reardon.
6: Now, Sacramento traffic.
9: Good afternoon. A bird's eye view is showing a river of red lights in Sacramento. Eastbound Cap from N Street to Cal Expo. Florin Road, both directions at South Watts Avenue. A two-vehicle non-injury fender bender is blocking unknown lanes at the intersection. Up in the Sierra Nevada, eastbound 80 after Yuba Gap. A big rig hauling a box trailer is blocking the right lane around the blind corner after breaking down. A heavy-duty tow truck is on the way. In Isleton, westbound Highway 12 before the McCollumy River Bridge, a pickup truck hit the center divider. A tow truck's on the way. Traffic on the 10s every 10 minutes, mornings and afternoons. Steve Herrera, KBK News Radio, 93.1 FM, 1530 AM.
6: Now, Sacramento weather.
10: Tonight, clear skies, a low 52 to 56. Partly sunny, warm on Sunday, a high 83 to 87. Partly sunny, a very warm day for Monday, a high Monday afternoon, 90 to 94. I'm AccuWeather's Steve Williams on KFBK, Sacramento's News Radio.

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4: Thanks for tuning in to the best weekend talk show in America. We're Armstrong and Getty.
5: So much to talk about, as always. The confusing back and forth conflict with Iran. Where is it? Who's in charge? How are the negotiations going? Plus, all the news around the country and around the world without the left-wing media spin. That's what we try our very best to bring you every week.
4: Yeah, we do 20 hours of this every week. If you want more, find our podcast, Armstrong and Getty On Demand. I hope you enjoy the best weekend talk show in America.
6: You know, there are a lot of cowardly people, as there always are, and Trump engenders cowardice in the people around him through intimidation. And there is a kind of quality that he has that's spellbinding, and I think it probably literally is a spell. And the effect is to weaken people around him and make them more compliant and more confused. And I've experienced this myself. You spend a day with Trump and sort of like you're in this kind of dreamland. It's like smoking hash or something. It's interesting. Very interesting. And there may be a supernatural component to it. I'm not a theologian, but it's real. And anyone who's been around can tell you it's real.
5: Wow.
4: That's Tucker Carlson. He did an interview with the New York Times over the weekend in which he said a bunch of amazing things. We brought you some of them last week, but he, let me read what Mark Levin tweeted out with a clip, that clip there. Mark Levin, who's got a TV show on Fox and does a radio show. A lot of you know that.
5: Folks, Expelliarmus. I tried to knock Jack's phone out of his hand with my own spell. It didn't work.
4: Folks, Carlson is, in my opinion. Folks, Carlson is. That's the way Mark Levin talks. Folks, Carlson is, in my opinion, mentally ill. That's the explanation. Not complicated. I didn't think that before. I thought he was just a grifter. That clip there, where he sounds completely sincere, I think he has a supernatural power to put spells on people. I mean, that's a crazy thing to say. Supernatural?
5: That would be really late onset psychosis for Tucker. It's fairly rare, I think. I still go, his gift is seeming sincere. I think he's appealing to people who believe that sort of thing. Kind of a magical, thinking conspiracy theory crowd. I sit ready to be corrected.
4: That he, at various times, what he means by spell and supernatural, because after supernatural, he said, I don't know, I'm not a theologian. Okay, now you're talking about something in the world of God and stuff.
5: Yeah.
4: You throw a theologian, it's not just like witch magic stuff. And that comes in this clip.
6: You cannot mock other people's gods and put yourself in their place, period. That is a deal killer for me. That's worse than the war with Iran, in my opinion.
7: Yeah, but I ask because, you know, you've been talking on your show about whether Trump is the Antichrist.
6: I have not said that.
7: On your show, the day after Easter, you noted he did not put his hand on the Bible during his swearing-in ceremony as president. You said, and I'm quoting, maybe he didn't put his hand on the Bible because he affirmatively rejects what's inside that book. And then on a recent show, you went further saying, here's a leader who's mocking the gods of his ancestors, mocking the God of gods and exalting himself above them. Could this be the Antichrist?
6: I actually did not say, could this be the Antichrist?
8: Here's a leader who's mocking the gods of his ancestors, mocking the God of gods and exalting himself above them. Could this be the Antichrist? Well, who knows?
6: I don't know where that comes from, but I know that those words never left my lips because I'm not sure I fully understand what the Antichrist is. If there's just one, I actually tried to understand it. I may have said some are asking that. I'm not weighing in on that because I don't understand it.
4: So because you're listening to this in audio, not watching a video, you couldn't tell there that they went to a clip of Tucker's show in which he clearly, obviously said, could Trump be the Antichrist? Then he says, I don't know where you got that. I never said that. So that's where we are, ladies and gentlemen. That's where we are.
5: Turn on the gas lights, everybody.
4: You know, in my ongoing thing about you don't need to tell the truth because your crowd will not hear the pushback. Doesn't make any difference anymore. Trump may have invented it or figured out the media landscape. I don't know. That's what Gavin Newsom's doing. That's what lots of people are doing. AOC does it all the time. People have figured out nobody's going to hear the pushback so I can say anything. The people who love Tucker aren't going to watch a New York Times interview with Tucker Carlson on New York Times website, guaranteed.
5: But those of us who would and think Tucker has either lost his mind or is now a grifter are at least temporarily set back thinking, well, whoa, he just outright denied having said it in spite of the tape. Could it be AI? Is it a creation? I'm a little confused. I don't know. And this is the great aim of propaganda. I don't know what to believe.
4: I'm not confused. I think he can just deny it. Like I said, his crowd's not watching this. So he can just roll with it. But that's a heck of a thing. That seems like the next level to me is for you to show me play audio of me saying something. And I just say flat out, I never said that. What?
5: Tucker, I'd love to spend enough time to like chart this out or talk to somebody who's already figured it out, because I'm sure they exist. I used to, when Tucker was on Fox News, I'd watch his show, and his opening segment was so good. He's such a good writer.
4: So good. I watched it every single night.
5: And every show is a masterclass on how to argue unfairly. But there's got to be like a classical fallacy or description of what he said in his first clip about that Trump can cast a spell. An actual spell. It might be supernatural. I don't know. I'm not a theologian. And so he trots out a premise that Trump can cast spells in the way of the supernatural, whether it's, you know, Harry Potter or Satan or whatever. And then to deflect any possible objection says, I don't know, I'm not a theologian, which introduces into the discussion the notion that one must be a theologian to enter an opinion as to whether Trump can cast spells. So that is some real rhetorical Cirque du Soleil tap dance.
4: Well, and then you get into this. I mean, this is like Candace Owens sort of thing here. He didn't put his hand on the Bible. Why is that? Is it because he rejects everything in there? Oh, come on. Give me a break. Oh, that's
5: there's tough. An enormous, spectacularly lucrative market for what he's doing. I think that's your explanation. Yeah,
4: what I was going to say to you, that's funny, it flitted out of my head. If you're a Jim Rome fan, the sports radio host Jim Rome used to always say scoreboard, because like all your complaining about this and that and your arguments, scoreboard, who had the most points at the end of the game? Who won? Right. Scoreboard for Tucker Carlson is his bank account. Scoreboard, yeah. I mean, he might be worth $100 million. He probably is. He's making more money now than he made at Fox, and he's making $20 million a year at Fox.
5: Yeah, yeah, and Candace is making shortstop money.
4: Wow. I don't know how you sleep at night.
5: Because you have no conscience. Or you've become completely cynical.
4: I think with Tucker, he's become completely cynical. And I could see how you'd get there. I think he's around politics. He was so close to it his whole life and worked for CNN, MSNBC, ABC, and worked for everybody at various points, was around all these politicians. I think he finally got to the, oh, this whole thing is fake. Everybody's just saying what they need to say to make money. The politicians, the media people, everybody. Okay, now I'm going to do it.
5: And I think like a woman, that was good, Michael. I really enjoyed that. Like a woman or a man scorned, I think, and I don't think I'm being naive. I think he actually cared pretty deeply about certain principles for a long time.
4: I do too. That's why I always watched him and read him.
5: And then realized that the pros that are in charge of government couldn't give an S about those principles, and they only pretend to agree with them to either drag you along or shut you up. But no, they're completely wildly cynical. You combine that with a notion that is amoral but understandable, that look, these people are going to give their money and loyalty to somebody. I could let Candace have the whole pie, or I can join in and make that money too.
4: This is next level, though. When they play you a tape from your show, it's easily findable. You can go to his website right now and watch him call Trump the Antichrist, and for him to say, I never said that. I mean, that is, we're in a new spot now.
5: I don't like this spot. You got any other spots I could choose from?
4: Wow. Holy crap. I don't know what to...
5: That's why I'm always saying I'll be in the woods if you need me. I believe these waters to be unnavigable.
4: So this got him a lot of attention, and we might as well hear him lay it out on why he, because we were at the convention, the Republican convention. Tucker got the biggest crowd response of anybody but Trump when he walked out.
5: It was like you'd gone to see Robert Plant and Jimmy Page walked on the stage in terms of rapturousness.
4: And he was great, and he had no notes and anything, and he just walked out there and he winged it, and he was fantastic. And now he and Trump have broken, and he explains all that. Now, 80.
6: Truly believe that the baseline requirement, the ticket of admission to the conversation, is admitting when you are wrong. And I spent 10 years defending Trump on Fox News. I'd probably do it again because on the issues, I agree with him. I never defended a single thing I didn't believe. But at this point, the consequences of this decision are so bad for the United States and for my family and
4: the
6: your
4: war
6: family.
4: He's talking about
6: that. Like you have to say, you just have to say it out loud. Like I'm a small reason. I don't think I moved a lot of votes, but I tried to. I told people this guy will keep us out of the next Iraq. Specifically, will keep us out of a regime change war with Iran. And here we are in the middle of a regime change war in Iran where hundreds of Americans have been wounded. Some number have been killed. They won't tell us. And that's just the opposite of what I said would happen. So I'm sorry.
4: He's sorry that he helped play the role in getting Trump elected. Now, I've heard him in interviews and then other people talk about this. It is about the war in Iraq. Something broke in his brain. That was the straw that broke the camel's back where he decided, okay, this is all a lie. He feels like, because he supported the war with Iraq. He tried to convince people. I think he was at CNN then. That goes way back. He tried to convince people, no, the war in Iraq is a good idea and here is why. And then when it turned out there were no weapons of mass destruction, all that, he feels like he personally was lied to. Maybe he was. And that's when everything broke for him. He said, this is all freaking game. You go, okay, well, now I'm going to do it.
9: Another interesting Tuckerism there, the whole, we don't know, they won't tell us. I think they have told us.
4: Yeah, he's so good at that
9: sort of
4: thing.
9: With, like, names and addresses. But I ran into some guys who are lapping this stuff up a week or two ago. And that sort of thing, something's been hidden, but you and me were way too smart to believe it, is so appealing to people, to their egos, their sense of justice. We've talked about it a lot.
4: I got a question for you before we take a break.
9: Yeah.
4: Do you believe Tucker thinks Trump might be the Antichrist?
9: Oh, boy.
4: I'll answer while you think. If you'd asked me last week, I'd have said no. After hearing that interview, I think maybe he actually believes it. He's a very religious guy, Tucker. I think he actually believes it.
9: And that would also explain his bizarre, indefensible defense of, like, Eastern Orthodox religion,
4: yes,
9: including the Russian Orthodox Church. He thinks we're in the cataclysmic battle for good and evil with the whole woke crowd and rainbow trans coalition people. And, yeah, they're brutes, but you got to be a brute to defend Christianity. He might believe that.
4: Wow. Any thoughts on that? Text line 415-295-KFTC.
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13: Authorities in Florida arrested a Taco Bell employee last week after he allegedly fired a gun at a customer who filled a water cup with soda. Police are calling the man unstable, and Taco Bell is calling him Employee of the Month.
4: You can't have somebody say, I'll have a water, then go over to the soda machine, put pop in there.
9: It's a breakdown of society.
4: Exactly. What's next?
9: My God. So Trump is meeting with Xi Jinping in a couple of weeks, something like that? I don't. Nobody knows.
4: The 12th, I believe?
9: They know down to the minute, down to the second, what's going to happen. One fascinating piece I came across about planning for these state visits. And it's especially important now because during Trump's last state visit to Beijing in 2017, 9 years ago, his security detail and Xi Jinping's got into a fist fight in the corridor of the Great Hall of the People while the leaders were meeting in an adjoining room. A couple of diplomats had to pry the combatants apart. And now, normally, there aren't that sort of fist fight, but the logistics that go into these things are mind-boggling.
4: Who fought?
9: The security details, both leaders.
4: Like our Secret Service people? Against their people?
9: Wow. Fist fight, yeah. Yeah, fisticuffs. So, and the story by a Chinese-sounding fellow in the Wall Street Journal, how to avoid fist fights and poisonings at world's leaders' summits. They open with the story of when, you remember when, Winnie the Pooh was in San Francisco and Gavin Newsom and the government of San Francisco actually cleaned up the streets for the communist, not for the citizens and taxpayers, but they cleaned it up for the communist and moved the bums and junkies out of the way. But anyway, Xi Jinping had just finished a lunch of herbed ricotta ravioli at a secluded estate outside San Francisco when his security agents sprang into action. Their mission? Ensuring no trace of the Chinese leader's DNA fell into foreign hands. The agent, measuring 6'3", both of them, 6'3", dressed in identical dark suits, were observed grabbing Xi's utensils and plate and spraying them with an unidentified liquid. Welcome to the unseen theater of great power diplomacy.
4: So they don't want us to get a little DNA, which we might run through and find out he's got the gene for some sort of cancer and be able to predict when he might die or something?
9: Or something? Give me 15 minutes and maybe a bong hit, and I might be able to come up with some use of DNA. Of course, I'm not a molecular biologist either.
4: Sounds a little, I mean, we might actually do that, and we probably actually do that, but I doubt it comes to much.
9: Yeah, yeah. If there's a way to exploit it, let's try. But Rick Waters, I quote, he's a former State Department official who helped organize Trump's visit to Beijing in 2017. He says, these visits are traumatic for those of us who have to organize them.
4: You know, we would absolutely do that with Putin, probably do it with Xi too then. Like with Putin particularly, you'd want to know, is he on some sort of drugs that, you know, treat kidney disease or this kind of cancer or that or whatever?
9: Yeah, never diabetes. Mind the DNA in the saliva. What else their can health. You learn? Yeah, yeah. Spit in this tube, Vladimir. Why? Don't worry about it. Oh, let's see. Everything from...
4: You can't get him to spit in the tube, so you just grab his fork after he has his tiramisu.
9: Exactly. Everything from tarmac protocols to takeover of entire hotels is planned ahead. State visit involves a traveling party of dozens of people, multiple aircraft, transport the president, cabinet members, the press, presidential limousines, the armored beasts are shipped ahead. Secure communications equipments follow. Secret Service and White House communications specialists arrive early to sweep venues, establish secure eavesdrop proof rooms, and negotiate how many armed Americans can operate on Chinese soil. The Chinese require a formal diplomatic note submitted well in advance for every firearm and walkie-talkie the U.S. wishes to bring in, with a full explanation of why it's necessary. A medical team travels with the president, supported by a full surgical suite on Air Force One. Menus hammered out course by course, ingredients screened to avoid poisoning, not just assassination poisoning, but good old food poisoning. These trips are planned in 15-minute increments. We call it a tick-tock, said Dennis Wilder, a senior national security official who helped arrange W's trip to China in the early 2000s. And then they labor over who's going to ride in which car of the motorcade. People get upset when they're too far back. What are the Chinese going to think if I walk out of car number 4 instead of car number 2? They labor over this stuff.
4: So the idea that you got a full setup to do surgery if something happens to a president means you must have surgeons on board to do that surgery. Man, that's a... You fly around the country and don't do much job.
9: Oh, yeah. Surgical nurses, the whole tray of equipment, anesthesia, and an anesthesiologist.
4: And 4 years is almost certainly going to go by without you doing anything ever.
9: Right.
4: That's a good gig.
9: You got a splinter? Yeah, I'll take care of it.
1: Jack Armstrong and Joe Getty.
4: We've decided to call this the best weekend talk show in America. And if you like it, download Armstrong and Getty on demand.
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15: Federal aviation officials are investigating after a Frontier Airlines jet struck and killed a person at Denver International Airport. It happened shortly before midnight. They say the individual jumped perimeter fences and ran straight toward one of the engines. 12 injuries were reported. 5 required hospitalizations. The flight was bound for Los Angeles. A Cal Fire employee has been charged with raping 3 women. The Riverside County Deputy District Attorney charged in court this week that David Renteria raped at least 3 women, with the first incident happening in October, the 3rd on November 20th. Renteria was arrested at his home in Orange County. Last month, after a months-long investigation, he's charged with 12 felonies, including kidnapping and rape. And a 53-year-old man died this morning after suffering a medical emergency on the Mount Wilson Trail in the San Gabriel Valley. Officials say there's no evidence of foul play. Those are the headlines. I'm Sharon Reardon.
14: Now, Sacramento traffic.
16: In a very pleasant good afternoon to you, beginning with a big tangle up in Fairfield, eastbound 80 after Travis Boulevard. 4 vehicles involved in a crash on the right shoulder. A tow truck's on the way. That's why you're slow from West Texas Street. In Davis, it's a slow pattern of traffic, eastbound 80 from Richards Boulevard to Childs Road. Roseville, bogged down big time, southbound 65 from Blue Oaks to Stanford Ranch. Sacramento, bumper to bumper, westbound Cap locked up from Martin Way to Cal Expo. Eastbound Cap, solid stopping go from N Street to E Street. Traffic on the 10s every 10 minutes, mornings and afternoons. Steve Herrera, KBK News Radio, 93.1 FM, 1530 AM.
14: Now, Sacramento weather.
17: Clear skies for the rest of the evening. A low tonight, 52 to 56. Partly sunny, warm day tomorrow. A high, 83 to 87. And then partly sunny, a very warm day for Monday. A high, 90 to 94. I'm AccuWeather Steve Williams on KFBK, Sacramento's News Radio.
18: From ABC News, I'm Dave Packer. Urgent preparations underway as health officials work to evacuate passengers on a Dutch hantavirus-infected cruise ship. 3 people have died. The vessel on its way to Spain's Canary Islands, where CDC officials will be standing by. Dr. Maria Van Karoff, the director of the Department of Epidemic and Pandemic Management.
19: Right now, there's nobody on board that has any symptoms, including passengers and crew. That's great news.
18: 17 Americans are on board.
20: Those repatriation flights could start landing as soon as tonight. The goal here, guys, is to get everyone off that ship and home before Tuesday, when bad weather is supposed to hit.
18: ABC's Maggie Ruley in the Canary Islands. Nearly a dozen people rushed to a hospital following a possible boat explosion off the waters of Miami this afternoon. This witness...
21: It was an explosion in the bilge of the boat. About a 10 or 12 people that got stretched out of there from the explosion. And it was a pretty bad scene.
18: Over 25 fire rescue units dispatched. In Denver, Frontier Airlines jet hitting and killing a trespasser who was on the runway during takeoff.
22: The pilots immediately aborting takeoff. Smoke filling the cabin. The plane's engine bursting into flames. The crew deploying emergency slides, evacuating all 231 people on board.
23: 5 people were taken to a nearby hospital. A dozen reporting minor injuries. The FAA and Denver police are now investigating.
18: ABC's Andrew Dimbert. Saber rattling from Iran, the commander of Iran's Air Force saying that its missiles and drones are locked on American targets in the region, waiting the command to fire. In a separate note, the IRGC Navy Command warning in a post on X that any attack on Iranian oil tankers and commercial vessels will result in a heavy attack on one of the American centers in the region and enemy ships. Dua Lipa is suing Samsung for copyright infringement after she says the company's using her picture on the side of television boxes. Dave Packer, ABC News.
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24: Welcome to a special broadcast of At Home with KFBK. Today we'll be listening to a conversation between Tom Sullivan and Garrett Harwood, CEO of Eagle Shield. Garrett is a certified energy expert that has worked with NASA for over two decades. Tom and Garrett will discuss what homeowners can do to protect themselves from future rate hikes, all while improving home comfort, increasing air quality inside the home, and cutting your utility bill by up to 44% immediately. Here's Tom and Garrett.
25: So, hi, Garrett.
26: Hey.
25: It's good to see you. And listen, this whole thing, you're always up to something. And we've got the... I was looking over your stats. You've been doing this Eagle Shield for 38 years.
26: Yes, just tipped. That's correct.
25: And so you started when you were three, is that right?
26: Oh, you're a good man and you're very wise.
25: And 65,000 installs here in Northern California, but you've got this latest promotion, the Clean Air and Energy Savings Upgrade. What's all that about?
26: Well, a lot of times when you're creating a ton of moisture in a home, people are used to having, you know, 10, 15, 20, 25 year old style blown in insulation or bad insulation in their attic.
25: Yeah.
26: Well, what happens is when temperature changes, when hot inside, cold outside and vice versa touch, it reaches dew point, turns to condensation, turns to mold. The style of insulating in the old days was to put in that crappy cellulose ground up newspaper. And the reason they did is how inexpensive is ground up newspaper. So a lot of people did it to fit a budget. But when you take moisture on it, you get all this incredible bacteria.
25: Yeah.
26: Rodents nest in it like crazy.
25: Yeah.
26: A ton of urine feces and rodent traps. And so moisture comes in. You got your registers and vents exposed to the ceiling. It affects air quality. So around this time of the year, a lot of people want us to come in and literally suck all the old insulation out, sterilize the attic where there's any rodent feces, urine tracts. We wire mesh off anywhere you have any egress, ingress where rodents get in and out.
25: Yeah.
26: And then we blow back in what is called CertainTeed loose fill. So it's about 15 inches, R44, which is the Title 24 code. The neat thing about CertainTeed loose fill is there's no chemicals. The only thing added to it is fabric softener to keep it pliable. And the benefit is rodents don't nest in it. It wicks away moisture. It's an incredible soundproofer. And I could show you the pictures,
25: really?
26: Even though we're on radio, where when you put flame on it, it doesn't ignite, where cellulose is ground up newspaper.
25: Sure. Yeah.
26: Right? And cellulose is, fiberglass is cancer causing. It's a carcinogen. So if you go to any brand new home, we put the reflective insulation to the roof deck, of course, because that's turning the home into a thermos, keeping the summer heat out you don't want, keeping the winter heat in.
25: Yeah, yeah.
26: But for the soundproofing benefit and moisture protection and indoor air quality benefit, then we blow in the 15 inches of insulation after we've completely cleaned out
25: onto the attic floor.
26: Yeah. You know what's so funny? For 100 years, we like to think we're smart people. We literally put insulation on the attic floor.
25: Yeah.
26: So the attic above it still heats up to 150 degrees of Hades hot heat.
25: Yes.
26: So they finally got a clue, because the reason to change wasn't really there because utility costs are so low. Well, once utility costs started going up, all of a sudden they look to NASA and they go, well, the way they insulate for extreme heat and cold, they put the reflective insulation now in all new homes built since 2011. So that creates a thermos. Now you're cooler summer, warmer winter. You save off utility bill. But you still have this ucky, dirty, rodent-infested insulation on the floor, which is important because you're trying to keep the winter heat in, right? Because if you don't have that on the floor, imagine you heat your home.
25: Yeah, you're heating your attic.
26: Yeah, hot air rises.
25: Yeah.
26: And then it goes through. Now you keep the heat in. You keep rodents out. You don't get the moisture. You're not creating a mold event.
25: Well, let me get this right. So you're doing the, if I'm in my attic, you're doing the ceiling of the attic, in other words.
26: With the reflective insulation.
25: Yeah. And the floor of the attic.
26: Yes, with the blown-in CertainTeed loose fill.
25: Okay.
26: And that's building code. That's what we put in all new construction. So now your air quality is better. You keep rodents out, and you literally, you cause your air conditioner and heater to run about 70% less.
25: Wow.
26: Because you're comfortable far more.
25: I tell you my my personal story about critters. So we had a house built, and it's right in a backs up to a wooded area, big wooded area. It's a preserve. And so one night I heard in our fireplace upstairs something flapping around. It turned out it was a flying squirrel.
26: Oh.
25: I don't know. Do you have flying squirrels?
26: Not that much, I mean, but I hear about it all the time.
25: I thought that was just Rocky, the cartoon. I'd never seen. So I told the guy, I said, I've never seen a flying squirrel. He says, that's because they'd fly at night. And I had no idea. So this flying squirrel landed in the top of my chimney. And came flapping down, and anyway.
26: I hear that quite a bit on the rodent part in farming communities because they till the land.
25: Yeah.
26: Rodents move into the attic. That's why cleaning out the attic and then making it kind of rodent-proof is very important.
25: Wow. Ingress and egress is also important. I've had two problems. One, flying squirrels, and two was bats.
26: Oh, my gosh.
25: Bats. And the guy told me, he says, that's because he went around the house and he found little places where there was openings, and those little guys, even though they look scary, they when they tuck their wings in, they're little tiny things.
26: Well, I don't want to scare anybody, but the number one place where rodents reside in an attic is inside the duct system. That's why, as we've talked about for years, that's why we deep clean, purify, and we wrap and seal all the ducts with the aluminum blankets.
25: Yeah.
26: Because rodents can't eat pure industrial grade aluminum. It destroys your digestive tract.
25: Really?
26: And you'll notice all brand new ducts since 2011 are now wrapped with the aluminum reflective blankets, when for 100 years they were wrapped with a fiberglass sponge insulation.
25: Yeah.
26: So the benefit of, once we clean your ducts and purify your ducts, we wrap and seal the ducts with the aluminum reflective insulation blankets. Now you turn that duct into a thermos, so it's instant cool, instant hot. Yeah, you extend the life of your HVAC system. It's also a vapor barrier, so you're not trapping moisture. But most importantly, you don't get rodents into the duct runs anymore.
25: The thing about all of this is we go about our lives busy doing things in our homes, and I don't stop and think about my attic. And that's, I guess, one of the areas that you've got to ask people to think about their attic and about their HVAC system.
26: Well, the attic is out of sight, out of mind.
25: Yeah.
26: And so that's very normal.
25: Until you have a flying squirrel.
26: But don't we intellectually know in summer we're standing 5 feet below a 150-degree attic? We get that in summer. And so once we create the thermos environment, it impacts the living space, so you're cooler summer, warmer winter.
25: Yeah,
26: yeah. So if people have been listening to us over the years, they know that we are a very, very patriotic company, and we're also very faith-based. And so over the years, we talked about how we take 5% of our revenue and we fund different charity events. So we fund, we do Homes of Hope out of Mexico, where we build homes for the poor through YWAM, Youth with a Mission. We do The Cure, which is like the brain surgeries. We do Mercy Ships. We also do Kids Against Hunger. And so we've steadily done that over the years. And if I could be a little personal right now without trying to get too choked up, as everybody in the world knows, this issue with Charlie Kirk being assassinated, it's impacted us. I have family members that know him personally. And so what Eagle Shield has decided to do is go ahead and support Turning Point organization. So for every client that we get from this point forward, we're going to donate in that client's name. If we take care of their home, we're going to donate $100 to Turning Point USA to help support that mission. It's personal to us.
25: Well, I was going to say this. I know it may sound like to some people going, "Oh, that's just a promotional deal." You told me before we sat down.
26: Yeah.
25: This hit you hard.
26: Well, it really did. Well, because of my son. So I have a son that's in the Air Force doing cyber warfare and at Luke Air Force Base, which is in Arizona, Goodyear, where Turning Point is. And so my son has been with Charlie Kirk and his wife and close friends of ours at Turning Point for many, many occasions.
25: Wow.
26: And so it's really weird when it happened. And I'm sitting over there with a picture on my mantle with Charlie Kirk and my son, Champ. And so it just hit us. So not to make that big of a deal out of it, but and if people have been listening to us for years, they know that we automatically donate to charities and we do 5%. But
25: I've known you a long time. I did not know that.
26: Yeah. We do.
25: In other words, you're not going around bragging about this.
26: Well, no.
25: I never heard it. Yeah. So.
26: Well, in fact, I built my entire company off a scripture in the Bible, James 1:27. That scripture says, pure religion that's pleasing to God is this, take care of the widows and orphans in their distress. So that's our business model. So we're a stewardship-based company. We take 5%, we fund, but we're now adding Turning Point to that equation. And so the promo we're doing right now is if people call into us and we help them, we're going to donate $100 to Turning Point in that customer's name. And the way they do that is just from their phone, not a text, dial #250. That's pressing on the keyboard, #250. And when they answer, say the keyword Eagle Shield, they'll be prompted. They'll hear you inviting them to go to the service and just schedule an appointment. We'll come out and see if we can help you.
25: Fabulous. I did not know that that was in your wheelhouse. Good to know.
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25: So I'm looking over some of these reviews that you have, and Sally gave you 5 stars. She writes, I'm very happy with the decision to have Eagle Shield take care of our attic and air ducts. We had the old installation sucked out, new put in, air ducts cleaned and sealed. Heat reflective lining put in, solar attic fan installed, and whole house fan installed. Wow, she got the whole shebang. Tommy, who cleaned the air ducts, showed me how dirty they were and the large gaps that were allowing the air and heat to escape into the walls instead of out to the rooms. He sealed all the gaps. We can now feel a huge difference in the airflow coming from our vents. That alone, I'm sure, will lower our utilities bill, and it's a good feeling to know we're now breathing clean air. I go way back, but I had some ducts that they didn't last that long. The way they used to wrap them, they fell apart. I was blowing hot air and cold air in the crawl space under the house.
26: Well, older homes have the old metal ducts.
25: Yeah.
26: And that's a nice thing, but then they could cake into bacteria too. But we deep clean them, we purify them, and then we still wrap them.
25: Yeah, but they were wrapped with some sort of tape. It fell apart.
26: Yeah. Well, with the extreme heat, again, the moisture builds up and it breaks out the adhesive. So what makes us unique, and I don't want to disparage, there's other companies out there that clean ducts. So, and we're very happy because air quality is important.
25: Yeah.
26: So a lot of people don't know that the average air conditioning heating duct, average, leaks a minimum of 28%. Just after only 10 years of use.
25: I believe it.
26: But you know what? The way people know it in their lives is they dust their home. And 2, 3, 4, 5 days later, there's a great big buildup of dust again. Tends to be the ducts. Think a vacuum cleaner, turn it on, put your hand next to it. You're running airflow through the ducts. It's pulling the dusty, dirty insulation from the attic. It's pulling the agriculture outside. And that can really affect allergy, dry skin, sinus, respiratory issues. So lots of companies, and you mentioned it yourself, so I'll act upon that. You talk about the ducts being bad. Well, what happens is a lot of ducts now are called flex. And they compress, they're brittle, they break, the joints break off, the earthquake straps drop.
25: They look good when they're new.
26: Yeah, everything does, yeah. Well, but here's something a lot of people don't know. If you go to buy a brand new duct right now, go anywhere, go to a Home Depot, walk in, look at a duct, take your finger, and go to the covering, the little foil wrapping, rub your finger together, and it will disintegrate in your hand. Because it's not aluminum, it's Mylar balloon film like a kid uses in a balloon.
25: It's a balloon, yeah.
26: Yeah, so it's meant to be a vapor barrier more than a reflector. So what we do is first we come in with 3 rotating brushes at high speed and vibration, and we scrape clean every duct 3 separate times. Think taking cholesterol off your vein, getting rid of the junk. Then we purify the duct using Envirocon. If anybody has a health background, Envirocon is what hospitals use to sterilize the air so you're breathing cleaner air. Big relief for allergy, dry skin, sinus issues. Mm. Third thing we do is we seal all the registers. And it's funny, you could look in a business or a home, you have this rectangular register.
25: Right.
26: But on the other side of that quarter inch of sheetrock is a round duct. Bolted to a rectangular register.
25: Oh.
26: And most people don't realize you backfill a minimum of 10 to 11% of your airflow back into the cavity every time you run it. So we tape off and seal the register. And before my guys even leave, you notice the airflow doubles. So that gives you some soft savings because your HVAC system's just breathing better.
25: Mm-hmm.
26: And then the final thing we do is where the magic happens is we wrap and seal all the ducts with the blankets of aluminum reflective insulation. So keep in mind the insulation that we put in your roof deck is 99.5% pure industrial grade aluminum, 2 blankets Mylar together. For a two-sided summer-winter benefit. So once we wrap those ducts, we get 3 things. Turn your duct into a thermos. So it's instant cold, instant hot. You don't have that long lag time. Number 2, it's a vapor barrier, so you're not trapping moisture. So you don't get the spores and the fungus and the mildew and the dry rot. And number 3, most importantly, you don't get rodents anymore inside the duct runs because it's very, very normal for us. After I tell my clients, give yourself permission, if you choose, to not look at what we routinely take out of the ducts.
25: I bet.
26: Because rodents eat the duct fiberglass wrapping, and they nest inside the duct runs. And unfortunately, at my age, I'm dating myself, I'm 65. So seniors are familiar with this. A lot of times at 3, 4 in the morning, rodents are nocturnal. You can hear them running in the attic. They tend to nest inside the duct rent. So the final benefit is we wrap and seal all your ducts with the aluminum blankets. Now you don't get any more rodents because they can't eat the aluminum. It destroys their digestive tract.
25: Is there too small of a house or too big of a house or project?
26: That's actually an excellent question. And my answer to clients who ask me that is I say, do you take 100% of yourself under that small house?
25: Yeah.
26: So it doesn't matter if it's small, doesn't matter if it's big, we can help you. The only condition we have, unfortunately, is you have to have an attic. But if you have an attic, then we can absolutely help you. And so if you call in and you call pound 250, so press on your phone pound, then 250, you'll get the keyword where you say Eagle Shield to schedule an appointment. What you get for limited time is when you get the Eagle Shield attic energy upgrade and you add, this is important, you add reflective duct wrapping. The benefit of that is right now you get 18 months, 0 interest financing. That's really nice for people that have it and they like floating it. And again, I want to make sure I state it. We're also at the same time donating $100 in your name to the Charlie Kirk Memorial through Turning Point USA. So if people call into us and we help them, We're going to donate $100 to Turning Point. And literally, we have a free, no pressure, zero obligation consultation. Just contact us, dial #250 and say Eagle Shield, and we will come on out and see if we could be a benefit to you.
25: 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And what comes with that? 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
26: You did an ad for us, and that I was so proud of how you did it, because you were saying the reason you believed in us is because you hardly ever get any complaints with our company.
25: Yeah.
26: You said that, and that matters a lot.
25: Yeah.
26: Because if you say it, they believe it.
25: Well, I'm particular. 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I wish we could have done this when we purchased our home over 30 years ago. That's from James.
26: Well, I think you already alluded to why it took him so long to do it. You know, the attic is out of sight, out of mind.
25: Yeah.
26: So we never think about it. And so people are miserable in the home. They're wondering why. Now, only smart people do this, so I respect it. But people tend to do things backwards. So they're miserable. They live in Hades hot Sacramento Valley, and they sit there and they say, well, I need to change out my air conditioner heater. So a common question people give me all the time, they say, Garrett, should I upgrade my air conditioner and heater? And my answer is always the same. So you can then more efficiently waste energy, right? And so until you first choose to keep the heat out you don't want in the summer, and not only keep the winter heat in, but you pay for the heat. You create the heat. If you don't insulate well, then you're just cycling airflow trying to fix a problem that's already invaded.
25: The problem is therefore identified. It's the utility. It's that darn utility company, Martha. Italia. And it's not. I mean, they're we can complain about them, but it really is. They have an inefficient system.
26: Well, and then if you could budget it, in this climate, we highly recommend putting in a solar attic fan to improve your ventilation, get the hot air out. I tell people the same sun baking on your roof is the same sun baking on Half Moon Bay's roof. Well, why is Half Moon Bay attics 80 degrees, but your attic here is 150? You've chosen to live in this heat index.
25: Yeah, yeah.
26: So having an attic fan is important, not important if you live in Pacifica. But then once you've done your insulation ventilation, now deep clean, purify, wrap and seal all your ducts. So that way you're breathing cleaner air. You're not wasting. You're not getting rodents. Everything improves. If you have old style insulation that's been around since Charlton Heston said, let my people go. Well, clean that out, sterilize it, wire mesh off. Put new back in. That helps the sound and moisture protection. And then the final, what I call magic, is, and I am such a believer, get a whole house fan. Oh my gosh, they're just worth their weight in gold.
25: Yeah.
26: And so that's simply what we've been doing for decades. 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That's really nice for people that have it and they like floating it. And the promo, of course, is if you call us and we help you, we're going to donate. Besides our 5% that goes to our charities, we're including $100 to Turning Point USA in memory of Charlie Kirk. And the way you take advantage of that is very, very simple, and it's actually a phone call. So on your phone,
25: right,
26: press #250. Say it again, #250, #250. When you get the prompt, say the keyword Eagle Shield, and then you'll hear Tom, of course, inviting you to go into our service to schedule an appointment. And I would say, please be patient with us. We literally get 50, 60, 70, 80 phone calls almost immediately. So if there's a wait, please forgive us. We will get back to you quickly, but schedule an appointment. We'll come out and see if we can help you. And if people call into us and we help them, we're going to donate $100 to Turning Point in that customer's name. And the way they do that is just from their phone, not a text, dial #250 and say the keyword Eagle Shield. They'll be prompted. They'll hear you and just schedule an appointment. We'll come out and see if we can help you. And I do want to say, Tom, I've been with you a long time. Love you, man. Thank you so much for all you do.
25: Feelings mutual. Thank you, Garrett. 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
26: Thank you so much, sir.
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0: Passengers on the cruise ship Hondius will arrive at the port of Tenerife in the Canary Islands tomorrow after they were exposed to an outbreak of the hantavirus. WHO Director Tedros Adhanom Ghebreyesus tried to assure residents not to worry about another outbreak like COVID.
1: One is because of the very nature of the disease itself, but second, the risk is low because the Spanish government has made all the preparations to prevent any problem.
0: ABC's Maggie Rulli in the Canary Islands, where mobile medical units are setting up.
2: Once that ship is anchored offshore, they plan to start evacuations as soon as possible. The Spanish government wants to get those passengers